0: back to BetMGM tonight here on Westwood One Sports. He's Brett Evans. I'm Pat Boyle. 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Hour number three kicks off right now. We are 30 minutes away from tip-off in game one of the NBA Finals between the Knicks and the Spurs. Watch party. You're going to watch along with us, listen along with us. 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You know, some bets here or there from our friends at BetMGM. But you could watch the show live on YouTube. 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You could watch the show live on Twitter at BetMGM tonight. And you can listen to the show on the Westwood One Sports app, the Odyssey app, SiriusXM, Channel 375, and hundreds of local affiliates throughout North America. We're going to get back to your phone calls here in just a bit, 310-840-4910. Any last-minute predictions on the NBA Finals? Who wins it? How many games? Finals MVP? Any prediction last-minute you want to give us? Again, 310-840-4910. You could call or you can text. And then we'll dive deep into game one. Brad and I have already given our predictions. Brad says Spurs in seven. I say Knicks in six. We'll go into game one, though, again, which is just over 30 minutes away, and we'll get you ready for game one tonight. But, Brad, right before we broke, we were finishing up the list, and you threw out – what player again did you give out? Elgin Baylor? Was that the one, or did we then go to the tiebreaker here? You threw out a name right before commercial break, and then Combs said, I'm out. So I think you freaking win the list, if I'm not mistaken.
1: Yeah, well, Larry Bird, who seemed rather obvious, and I was like, am I overthinking this? Like, how do we forget about one of the greatest shooters of all time in NBA history and the fact that the Celtics made a ton of finals in the 1980s? So it seemed like a layup, but I was rather unsure. But Larry Bird, the clincher from way downtown, swish.
0: Yep, and Combs said, I'm out. And so how about that? That was a stunner. I get knocked out in, like, the third guess because I said Wilt Chamberlain. Lo and behold, not in the top 20 all time in points scored in the NBA Finals. He was like 25th or 23rd or whatever it was. And Combs, we ran out of time, but he also ran out of guesses. And so, Brad, you win. That's a... Look, you said it when the show started. I don't care if I never win the list again. If I never win Guess Who, which we're going to do Guess Who, by the way, coming up in 20 minutes. I don't care if I don't get a single freaking point in Guess Who. As long as the Knicks win this finals, I'm okay if I never win another game on this damn show ever again.
1: Oh, there it is. And that's the right mentality. I mean, you just got to live to see your Knicks win a title and hoist the Larry O'Brien. So, you know, don't go weaving into traffic tonight on your way home.
0: Number to join the show, 310-840-4910. Let's get to your phone calls here before we preview game one. Bert is next up in Baltimore. Line one, BetMGM tonight. What's going on, Bert?
2: What's up, gentlemen? Pat, I believe that at the moment you believe that, but I've been listening to you since you first came on the air. You are way too competitive. You'll care by tomorrow whether you win or lose playing a game of Parcheesi. But I can appreciate the sentiment.
0: Yeah, you're right. You're right.
2: Hey, I've been watching hoops for a long time. First NBA Finals, 1980, Lakers over the Portland Trail Blazers. Picking against the spread for me in my life has been a fool's errand, but picking straight up has been relatively simple in the NBA playoffs. Whatever team has the best player typically wins. Not whatever team has the guy that used to be the best player or that might be one day the best player. And the rest of the world is going to see, Pat, what you already know, that the best player currently in these NBA finals is a man named Jalen Brunson. The New York Knicks win the series, and they win it in six.
0: Wow. Bert,
1: wow.
0: Let's go. Let's go, Bert. I love that
3: Move
0: stuff. By the way, Bert
3: man.
0: Knows me very well. cramming up your cram hole, Combs. That's a great caller right there. That's a legendary call. Burt in Baltimore. Yes, he knows me, by the way. I'll be pissed off if we play Guess Who tomorrow. I'll be pissed off if we play Guess Who next segment and I lose. And I'll try to play it off as if I don't care because all I care about is about the Knicks. But Burt is right. Wow. He threw me through a loop there, Brad. I thought he was going to say the best player in this series, in this finals, is Victor Wembanyama. That's why the Spurs are going to win.
1: Uh-huh.
0: And then putting some respect on Jalen Brunson's name and going Knicks in six. That's a man that knows ball, and he's been watching for 4 years, like you said. So I love that.
1: Yeah, that's a good game there by the caller. Absolutely, leaving us in suspense, adding a little twist to drama. We're hanging by our fingernails, and you're thinking, oh, yeah, this inevitability is going to go Victor Wembanyama, yada, yada, yada, the greatest thing since sliced bread, yada, yada, yada. No, it's Jalen Brunson. No, it's the Knicks. You got another friend. You got another supporter. So, you know, now with our show tally, that gap between people picking the Spurs and the Knicks, it is tightening and fast, mi amigo.
0: Yeah, big time, especially Danny Green. And look, Danny Green's on TV every day. He's on the worldwide leader.
1: He won three titles.
0: Won it with the Spurs. He's got every played for the Spurs for a decade. He's got every reason to pick the Spurs. And he picked the Knicks.
1: Yeah.
0: He picked the Knicks. I like it. I'm feeling good. All right. It's nearly game time. We're about 30 minutes away. Well, I mean, they listed at 8:30 p.m. Eastern. If you don't know how the NBA works by now, this game probably ain't tipping off till 8:45. So we probably got about 35, 40 minutes. But I feel good. Scale of 1 to 10, confidence level. I probably am at a 7.5. But let's get you the names and the numbers here from our friends at BetMGM. Here are the lines for game one. Now that it is just a matter of moments away, the Spurs are 4.5-point favorites. The total is 217.5. That total's been popping up and down, 218, 216. I think people are torn on whether or not this is going to be an offensive game and an offensive series, or whether or not it's going to be a defensive battle. I think it's important to get you the referee assignments for tonight. Usually he's known as the extender. Tonight, he's going to be the opener. Scott Foster is the crew chief, and I feel like in my time as a Knicks fan, I've been on the wrong end of a lot of Scott Foster officiated games. So if I have to see him do his stupid little one finger technical foul on somebody tonight, I'm going to explode. But anyway, Knicks plus 155 on the money line, Spurs minus 190. And Brad, how are you feeling about game one tonight? You picked the Spurs in seven, but I think you've been kind of saying here throughout the show, you feel like game one tonight is going to be tight.
1: I do. And for the record, I saw this. You just brought it to my mind with Scott Foster being one of the refs in the game. I pulled this from Action Network. I saw this earlier today. I'm just going to read you a tweet. Just pulled it up right now. A significant referee trend for the Knicks at plus 4.5 tonight. The Knicks are 9-0, Pat. 9-0. ATS against the spread in their last 9 playoff games officiated by Scott Foster. How about that, Pat? Does that balloon your confidence even more going from 7.5 maybe to like 9.5? I know disparaging Scott Foster, but you're 9-0 ATS when he is calling games on the floor.
0: Well, yeah, I mean, all 9 have probably been in the last 11 games that the Knicks have won, and so even Scott Foster can't slow down the Knicks. But, no, I mean, that probably goes back to the beginning of last year in the postseason. And so, yeah, I mean, I don't know. Scott Foster, I think, in terms of the over-under, I think Scott Foster, it's slightly lean towards the overs. But I don't know. I feel like the last couple of games where I've been paying attention to who's reffing them, I think Scott Foster was the ref in game 4 of the Spurs and the Thunder, and that was the lowest scoring game of the series. So I'm hoping that this is a physical game. I mean, then again, the more I think about it, Brad, like, who would a physical series more likely favor? And I feel like if it's real physical and there is a very loose whistle, I feel like it's probably the Spurs. I mean, because
1: I feel like
0: the Knicks offense is their best weapon, like the best unit on the floor. Yeah. It's either the Knicks offense or the Spurs defense. And so if the Spurs defense is allowed to be really physical with the Knicks and muck it up, and they're allowed to be physical with Brunson, who, yes, is smaller than Castle and he's smaller than Vassell, and he's smaller than Champagne. De'Aaron Fox, I don't think is going to guard Jalen Brunson. I'm sure they're going to try to put him in pick and rolls to try to get Fox on Brunson. But other than that, Brunson's the smallest guy on the floor. And so if the Spurs are allowed to be very physical with him, I don't like that. I don't. But consequently, or oppositely, if you will, Karl Anthony Towns also normally gets called for a lot of, you know, hand in the cookie jar, reach in, ticky-tack fouls. So if Karl Anthony Towns can get away with a lot more than he normally does, and somebody that has at times committed some dumb fouls, if they're not calling those, Karl Anthony Towns, I don't have to worry about foul trouble. He's on the floor for longer stretches. Then I would think that plays in the Knicks' favor. But I don't know. I think overall, more physical game would probably favor the Spurs. But this information you're giving me on Scott Foster when he refs the Knicks, they're 9-0 against the spread. I'd like it. I hope not. Look, if the Knicks cover the spread and they lose the game tonight, then I don't give a damn about Scott Foster and that trend. If the Knicks win the game, they obviously cover and they win. And then I'll be asking for Scott Foster to referee every game the rest of the series.
1: Yeah, exactly. So, look, I think this game is going to be physical. You know, the argument of Russ versus Russ is something I'm going to really see play out front and center. And I think these teams are going to come out a little tight, you know, maybe, you know, thinking, well, they're professionals. They played in pressure pack situations. They're going to be able to shake it off and ignore the spotlight and the giant spotlight that is cast on them right now. But I disagree with that. I think these teams are going to come out a little tight. That's why I like the under in this game. That total set at 218.5 currently at BetMGM. I think it'll be a lower scoring first half. You have two outstanding defensive teams. I know you talk about the dominance of San Antonio Spurs defensively, but they are number two in defensive rating. Points per possession allowed in this NBA postseason, and they're giving up, I think they're the fourth highest and fewest points per game allowed in this NBA postseason, 105 flat. The Knicks have only given up 100.6 points per game during their magical playoff run. That's why they are number one in defensive rating. Now, as you mentioned, too, the Knicks have been lights out offensively. They are number one in offensive rating. The Spurs at number three in offensive rating. Both these teams, number one and number two, in overall net efficiency, according to NBA.com. The Spurs are number two by a wide distance from the top billing and the New York Knicks. And you might say, well, you know, the Knicks really didn't play anybody. They, you know, weren't pressed. The competition was weak in the East compared to what San Antonio had to go through. They just took down the reigning world champs. I understand that argument, but the Knicks are playing the elite of elite type of basketball right now. And that's why I feel San Antonio may win this game tonight, but 4.5 points. That's way too many. I think the Knicks are going to outright cover this, if not outright win game one. My gut tells me it's going to open as a split in good old San Antonio to start this series, and that will put it on a collision course for seven games.
0: Oh, all right. So, Brad, you're thinking you're leaning Knicks to win the game outright tonight.
1: I am. I really like him to cover more than anything else, the 4.5. But yeah, I mean, if I had a lean straight up on the money line, meaning who is going to win the game, I would go with the New York Knicks over the San Antonio Spurs, because I believe, even though they're, you know, well rested, Mitchell Robinson, I think, is going to play 12 to 15 minutes in a competitive and quality 12 to 15 minutes. I think San Antonio will just come out a little tizzite as well. It'll loosen up about early in the second quarter, and then that Knicks offense is just going to go gangbusters. So, you know, San Antonio is going to be ultra competitive. This may come down to a single possession late, but yeah, man, I think the Knicks are going to win this thing. And, you know, I got the Fiesta colors there. I know it's not going to be on the Spurs uniform, but it's in the stands, and that's been a letdown for San Antonio. I'm not going to lie.
0: I like that. A lot of trends on the Knicks side, you know, trends that you think would not really impact the game, but I mean, nonetheless. Yeah, look, the 9-day layoff here for the Knicks. I am a little bit worried about the first half. I'm a little bit worried that they might get down. You know, San Antonio, you wonder about them coming off an emotional hangover here. A little bit, maybe. I mean, they haven't played since Saturday. So they had 3 days. Yeah. It's Sunday, Monday, Tuesday, and, you know, earlier today to recollect and refocus. I don't know if that's going to be a big factor. Like, oh, coming off the game seven against if this game was on Monday, sure. It's Wednesday. they played on Saturday. I am worried about the Knicks not having played in 9 days because their offense looked god-awful the last time they had a long stretch in the first half against the Cavaliers. And then, you know, they come for 22 points down with 8 minutes to go in the fourth quarter, and then they steamroll Cleveland, who was just defeated after that. So that, I think there's going to be nerves. I think it's going to be very nervy, very tense in the first half. NBA Finals, these guys, for most of them, have never played in the Finals. I think it's only Harrison Barnes and Luke Kornet, if I'm not mistaken, the only players that have played in NBA Finals here, and those guys are coming off the bench. So the starters, nobody's ever played. Oh, actually, OG. I'm pretty sure OG in 2019, although he did have that appendectomy. So actually, I don't remember if OG, let me look that up real quick here. Did OG Anunoby play in the Finals the year that Toronto won it with Kawhi? He was an NBA champion. So yes, he did. He was on Toronto, but I don't know if he, I don't know if he played that year in the playoffs, because remember that was the appendectomy. Anyway, either way, very little experience at worst for everybody on the floor to start this game tonight. And so I think, you know, those things combined, Knicks 9 days off, the emotion, the tenseness, the jitters. I think we get a first half under here, Brad. I think this first half, it's 111 and a half at BetMGM. I think we get low 50s, even high 40s if one team is really struggling to shoot the ball. Hopefully it's not the Knicks, but. And again, if they're letting them play early on, I think this could be like 52-49 at halftime, and you go well under the first half under. So I like that. In terms of players, what else? Who do you think steps up here in game one tonight? What do you like?
1: I got one of each. I'm going to go with Dylan Harper. We talked to Nick Friedel yesterday, and he is the ultimate X factor, according to Nick, and I tend to agree. Coming off the bench, I'll take the over on 10.5 points. It seems like a really low number. He's just a phenomenal rotational player. He scored at least 11 points 11 times this NBA postseason. He's shooting 52.5% from the floor, 13.1 points per game here in the playoff run. Yes, I know the Knicks' number one defensive rating, as I already mentioned. Yes, I know they've allowed the fewest points per game at 100.6, but Dylan Harper, I think, is good for at least maybe even a dozen, maybe as high as 15 points, and all I need is 11 of cash. I'll take the over on 10.5 at a -110 juice, and then I'm going to go with OG Anunoby, 7-plus rebounds at +140. Yeah, get seduced. Seduced on that. He's done this 8 times this postseason run for the Knicks. He's averaging just south of this at 6.9 per game. In the regular season, the 2 times he faced the Spurs went 5-9, so over in one, under in the other. And San Antonio has only been middle of the pack this NBA postseason in rebounds per game allowed, giving up 42.4. So I think OG is going to get busy, not only defensively, but waxing that glass. Give me him. 7-plus rebounds at +140. Love that price.
0: Okay. For me, I think Devin Vassell is going to have an opportunity most of these games to go off. You know, we talked with John Schmelk the other day on the show. We've been asking folks what the guarding matchups are going to look like, the X's and O's. And I do think that for the most part, when both starting lineups are on the floor, Jalen Brunson is going to be guarding Devin Vassell. Because, again, OG Anunoby is going to be on Wemby. I think you're going to put Josh Hart on Stephon Castle and have Karl Anthony Towns on Julian Champagne, because you don't want Towns guarding Wemby. I mean, he will guard him at times, but I think most of the majority of possessions, OG is going to have to guard Wemby. So that would put Towns on Champagne, and the Knicks don't play like a ton of zone. Like, there's pick and rolls that could get this all flustered up and screwed up and switched up and whatnot. But like, if there's no action, Towns will be on Champagne. OG Anunoby will be on Wemby. Josh Hart will be on Stephon Castle. Bridges will be on De'Aaron Fox, because Bridges is their best on-ball defender. And that leaves Brunson on Vassell. And Vassell's bigger than Brunson. And he's a pretty good shooter, and he's a pretty good scorer. So I think Devin Vassell, Brunson's the Knicks' worst defender. I love him. Awesome. Top 10 player. Can win a title. Probably going to be the Finals MVP when the Knicks win this series. I think Devin Vassell is going to have an opportunity to attack Brunson and score a bunch of points. So I like Devin Vassell over 12.5 points. He's averaging 13 per game this postseason, averaged 14 per game in the regular season. Devin Vassell, too, you look at what he's done here in some of these games. Recently here against OKC, He didn't go over this line the last three games. He had 11, 12, and 6. Before that, though, 13, 20, 22, 13, 11, 12, 14, 13, 10, 14. I mean, my man is basically good for like at least 10 to 12 points a game. And then so can we get to 13 with Devin Vassell? For the Spurs, I'll be rooting that everybody misses every shot. But I do think Devin Vassell will be a wise play because, again, I think he's going to be guarded by Brunson for most of the night. One Knicks player that I really like, and Combs put together in our rundown here, if the Knicks win, it's because Blank stepped up. Obviously, everybody's got to step up, but one player that if he's been able to do what he's done recently, it's a huge offensive boost, takes so much burden off of Jalen Brunson. It's Mikal Bridges. When you look in the last at the last game and against Atlanta, and since then, part of the reason the Knicks offense has been historic is because Mikal Bridges is shooting out of his freaking mind. 24 in game 6 against Atlanta. And then since then, in Philly and Cleveland, 17, 18, 23, 12, 18, 19, 22, 15. And since that last game against Atlanta and on, Mikal Bridges is shooting 63% from the field. Woo. So that mid-range jumper has to be firing, has to be cooking. He's going to have some opportunities. Bridges was really, really good both the times the Knicks played the Spurs in the regular season. He's got to step up and continue to hit his shots. And look, a couple of weeks ago, I would have told you this is the dumbest play you could ever make. But now, with what he's playing like right now and how he's shooting the ball, yeah, I think Mikal Bridges is going to have his chances to score. So over 14.5 points for Mikal Bridges is the one Knicks player prop that I like.
1: Yeah, good call, man. I could totally ultimately see that happen. He is the ultimate X factor. You know, for San Antonio, you know, just filling the blank on that is Julian Champagny. Because of his sharp shooting from outside, he's made a dozen triples combined his last three games. So if he brings over the heat that he exhibited against the OKC Thunder and just pours down threes, that could be a key cog offensively for San Antonio, potentially propel them over the top tonight and in this series.
0: All righty, we'll take a short break. Tip off in about 15 minutes. Number to join the show, 310-840-4910. When we come back, we'll play a little Guess Who. Last little thing, last little game to calm the nerves before tip-off. He's Brett Evans. I'm Pat Boyle. This is BetMGM Tonight on Westwood One Sports.
3: Trade is done. The Patriots acquire A.J. Brown from the Eagles for a 2028 first-round pick and a fifth next year. So is the All-Pro receiver the missing piece? Not just to get New England to the Super Bowl, but to win it. Westwood One Sports.
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13: This is a News 13 Network weather update. I'm meteorologist Frank Johnson. Nice sunny weather will continue through the rest of the week. Our forecast for tonight, clear skies and cool, a low down to 60 degrees. For tomorrow, plenty of sunshine, a warm day with low humidity, high temperature up to 82. And on Friday, mostly sunny and warm with a high of 84. 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

0: 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BetMGM Tonight with Brad Evans and Pat Boyle. Back now.
1: Alrighty, welcome on back. BetMGM Tonight, Westwood One Sports. He's Brad Evans. I'm Pat Boyle. Phone number to join the show, 310-840-4910. Game one going to tip off in about 5-10 minutes from now. And so one last little effort to calm the nerves. One last game to play before the real games begin here, Brad. How about your creation, a little guess who? I'm ready. Let's do it.
2: All right, for those of you that may be unfamiliar with this little competitive affair, you're going to get three clues and three guesses. If you get the correct answer after the first clue, it's worth 20 points. If you get after the second clue, it's worth 10 points. Third clue, 5 points. And, of course, you don't get it all. You get a big, fat, crispy cream. Now, I can tell you this. Brando is 2-0 so far in Guess Who's.

0: Two-time finals MVP, one led the NBA in rebounds in 89 and in 90. It would be way too early for the guy that I'm thinking of. So who are the teams? Who are the teams that won in the 90s? Let me think. Knicks.
1: Shot clock.
0: Five, okay. Knicks four, played the Rockets in 94. Hakeem Olajuwon.
1: One. Ding, ding, ding, ding, ding. Correct. A 20 spot for Pat O'Rourke. Start on guess who.
2: Damn. I wasn't even close. My guess was going to be Dennis Rodman with the Pistons. That was going to be
1: my guess.
2: That's
1: a good guess.
2: Yeah.
1: But Akeem, the dream is the correct answer. All right, Brando, you're going to be up first on this one. Clue number one, a product of McNeese State. He was drafted at number 18 overall in the 1985 NBA draft. Who is this?
2: From McNeese State in the what? In what draft?
1: 1985, number 18 overall.
2: Oh, sure. Let's go with 1985. Who came out in 1985? I have no clue. No clue. John Stockton.
1: Pat, I will repeat the clue. The clue is a product of McNeese State. Go Cowboys. He was drafted number 18 overall in the 1985 NBA draft. Who is this?
0: I have absolutely zero freaking idea. So I'm going to throw out a name, and I know it's wrong. I think it's wrong, actually. We were just talking about the top 20 finals scorers all time. Did James Worthy go to McNeese State? Lakers? James Worthy?
1: Second clue, back to you, Pat. You get the first crack on this one. The multi-time NBA champ was a five-time all-defensive team selection. Who is this?
0: And this ain't doing it. This ain't doing it for me either.
2: Yeah, me
0: I think he was already in the league before 85, but again, because I have no idea, I'm going to go Moses Malone.
1: Again, I'll repeat the clue for Brando. The multi-time NBA champ was a five-time all-defensive team selection. Who is this?
2: Dennis Rodman.
1: Third clue. Back to Brando, named NBA Executive of the Year in 2003. He played his entire 14-year career with one team. Who is this?
2: Joe Dumars.
0: Damn it.
1: Ding, ding, ding, ding, ding. Correct. That is worth 5 points. 20-5. Pat's advantage. All right, Pat, you're going to get the first crack at this one. Clue number one. The Springfield, Illinois native was a top 10 selection in the 2004 NBA draft. Who is this?
0: Who's from Springfield, Illinois?
1: The capital of Illinois.
0: Where
1: Abraham Lincoln is buried.
0: Top 10 pick in the 2004 draft. I have legitimately no idea.
2: I love you.
0: Let's go. Yeah, I know.
1: You got no idea. So,
0: LeBron James.
1: Again, the clue, the Springfield, Illinois native was a top 10 selection in the 2004 NBA draft. Who is this?
2: Pat, you live in Philly now, right?
0: Correct.
2: The pride of Springfield, Illinois. Andre Iguodala?
1: Ding, ding, ding, ding, ding. Correct!
2: Thank you for giving me an Illinois question. Appreciate that.
1: That's right. There you go.
0: How do you know Andre Iguodala is from Springfield, Illinois?
2: I live in Illinois. Well, I mean, what do you mean?
1: Yeah.
0: God, get lost, dude.

0: He consulted Lincoln, and Abe was like, yeah, man, it's Andre Iguodala.
1: Monty, I live in Illinois, and I didn't know that.
0: Brando, we got a tie game, gentlemen. It's 20 points apiece. It's all going to come down to this. And, Brando, you get the first crack on this one. Clue number one. The Belgium-born player was selected number 28 overall in the 2001 NBA draft. Who is this? The
1: Belgium-born player. No clue.
0: Pat, I repeat the clue. The Belgium-born player was selected at number 28 overall in the 2001 NBA draft. Who is this?
2: Combs, it was nice playing you. I know that he was born in Belgium, but he is actually Francois. How about Mr. Tony Parker for the win?
0: Ding, ding, ding, ding, ding, Winner! Chicken, stinking dinner. It's your night. Pat Boyle, go Knicks.
1: It's fitting that you won with a Spurs player. Just saying. Throwing that out there.
0: Outstanding. Outstanding. Well played, gentlemen.
1: I'm just saying it's fitting. And by the way, I did have the lead there. It was not a tie game.
2: You did have the lead.
1: Yeah. Just throwing
2: it
1: out
2: there. You were up 25-20, but it doesn't matter.
1: Because I got Joe Dumars.
0: No, it doesn't matter now. Yeah. No point. Yeah, that's right. That's right.
1: Glad you got Tony Parker, though. Spurs legend.
3: You are cursed.
2: All right. I wondered what that was, by the way, when you were playing that. That's that stupid Danhausen guy.
1: That's your guy, Danhausen. What do you mean? Why is he stupid? He's a Knicks fan. And he's cursing all of the Knicks opponents. Why would you hate him? What is wrong with you?
2: If the curse is actually working, great. Otherwise, I couldn't care less about the guy. If I saw him on a street without his stupid face paint on, I wouldn't know who the hell he is.
1: The last game the Knicks lost in the playoffs, he was on Stephen A's show right before a WWE show, and he cursed the Knicks. The Knicks lost that game. Stephen A invited him back on the show to reverse the curse. And so he reversed the curse and cursed the Knicks opponents. And the Knicks haven't lost a game since.
2: Okay. Well, this guy is rendered useless if the Knicks lose tonight. I just want him to know that. If the Knicks win tonight, then Danhausen I'm a fan of him in my book.
1: Why do you hate people that do stuff? You hate the corgi. You wanted to throw hands. You said you were going to throw hands
0: the corgi's awesome.
1: With the corgi last night. You're going to throw hands with them.
0: Yeah. Yeah.
2: I'll throw hands with Danhausen if the Knicks lose.
1: Danhausen would wreck you, first of all.
2: Really?
1: Yes.
2: Because he looks like a little shrimp.
1: He looks.
2: This guy looks like a little shrimp. How old? Wow. How big is this guy?
1: Wow. You know what? I'm going to give Danhausen some human monies, and he's going to curse you, and you're going to be cursed. You have no clue how this stuff works.
2: Don't do that.
1: I'm a WWE fan. You're getting cursed. I'm getting Danhausen on our show, and he's going to curse you.
2: This guy has no muscle on his body.
1: Oh, my God.
0: What difference
1: you just keep digging. You just keep digging and digging yourself. I'm telling the curse is real. If you don't watch WWE, you won't know. I watch.
2: How do
1: everybody
2: some of these
1: curses,
2: people get
1: lose.
2: Into WWE? If I just paint my face like Dracula and I got some tattoos that look like I want to be Conor McGregor, then I can be in the WWE?
1: No, you have to be athletic.
0: If you're a good actor.
2: I am a good actor because I pretend to get along with Combs every day. Just kidding. It's actually the opposite. We don't get along at all.
1: We love each other. Stop it. No.
0: You do.
2: We'll take a quick break. They're doing the starting lineups. We'll have tip-off in a couple of minutes. We'll keep you posted. 310-840-4910. And we can also visit the NFL panic meter when we return. But, of course, we'll keep you posted on everything going on in Game 1, which is a matter of minutes away. Stick it right here with us because we'll have in-game analysis and reaction the entire way through. He's Brad Evans. I'm Pat Boyle. This is BetMGM Tonight on Westwood One Sports.
4: 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It all begins tonight. 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
1: All right, welcome on back. BetMGM Tonight, Westwood One Sports. He's Brett Evans. I'm Pat Boyle. The phone number to join the show, 310-840-4910. Any in-game questions or opinions you have during the NBA Finals, we will take them. We got a game on. We understand what we're up against. We don't give a damn. We want you to watch the game with us. Listen to us calling and listening to the game. Not calling the game, but talking about the game. 310-840-4910. And Brad, it's underway. And my Knicks,
2: yeah,
1: off to a great start, 8-2. Brunson hit a three. Wemby countered with a two. OG hit a three. Then the Spurs had like three looks at the basket and couldn't score. And then the last bucket for the New York Knicks was scored by who?
2: OG. OG.
1: Oh, it was OG again. All right.
2: Yeah.
1: So quick five points for OG Anunoby. Bridges just missed a mid-range. But yeah, Knicks are up 8-2 right now. 9:20 left to go in the first quarter. You got a tip back that time that looked like Vassell. So it's 8-4 now, Knicks.
2: Yep.
1: 9 minutes left to go. I like the start. I love the energy. The Knicks are pushing the tempo. I'm glad that they came out here, didn't just try to mosey their way into this game. They are trying to take over and take control. And their offensive sets look very, very good. They look crisp.
2: Yeah, look, I think it's an amazing start. As they just got another bucket as Cat with a layup there off.
1: That was Josh Hart.
2: Feed. Oh, no, that was Josh Hart. Excuse me. The feed from Karl Anthony Towns. So it is now 10-4. And the Spurs just counter with a three as Wemby gets another bucket on the board. That one, a 26 footer he nailed from way downtown. 10-7 right now. You know, we were discussing Russ versus rest here all week long in anticipation ahead of this game one. Talked to Danny Green about it earlier. He was team rest. We talked to Nick Friedel. He was team rest. A lot of people disagreed. We're saying that Russ may play a factor this one. Hell, you and I thought both these teams will come out of the gate tizzite, but not so much, to say the least, right now. The live total currently at BetMGM at 215.5. Actually, it's a little bit lower from where it closed at 218.5. It's down to 214.5. But yeah, some quick buckets, to say the least, by your New York Knicks. A pair of threes and OG. You and I have talked about it. I think that was one of the first wagers you made on the NBA Finals, was for him to win NBA Finals MVP. We just we're counting some of the great historical ones. And guess who in the last segment? OG closed at 40-1 at BetMGM. I had that covered in honor. I think it was 50-1 is where you grabbed it. I also told you on that one. So we fully expect this to be a highly competitive series. I believe this could be a single possession kind of game. Knicks just got another bucket, that one from Karl Anthony Towns. I was thinking a little simple four-footer in the post. A 12-7. An outstanding start for the Knicks, where rest is winning over rust a few minutes into this first quarter.
1: And most notably, I don't think we got a single foul call there until just no, we haven't had a single foul call. That was just a timeout. So no fouls called in the first 4.5 minutes of play. I like that. I like the kind of flow we're getting for the game right now. So, yeah, OG Anunoby, 5 points and a steal. Karl Anthony Towns and Josh Hart both with 2 points. How about Hart? He's already got 4 rebounds. So Josh Hart rebounding, yeah, special, maybe on the way here. He's also got a block, and then Brunson hit a triple to start the game. Wemby's got 5 points and a block. He blocked Josh Hart and then turned around and like said something to Josh Hart, like, sick, dude. You got a 1-2-inch advantage on the guy. Like, yeah, he drove right at you and went for a layup. Congratulations. That's like me getting excited about blocking my 9-year-old nephew. Like, all right, congratulations. And Devin Vassell's got 2 points. So those are the only Spurs scorers thus far. 12-7 Knicks, 7.5 to go in the first quarter. I like the start we're seeing here. Combs is putting in our show chat, PCA in all caps. Did P. Carl Armstrong just go deep for the Cubbies?
2: Yes, he did. Nico Horner had a double, and then PCA just deposited a ball in the right field bleachers. The Cubs have grabbed the lead. Oh, my God, the Cubs are scoring runs. early in a baseball game. It is 3-2. Northsiders up bottom of third inning against the visiting Sacramento A's.
1: By the way, Brad, Ozzie Albies, double in the third inning. Hit. He's got a knock.
2: Yep.
1: Ronald Acuna.
2: Hit.
1: Ground rule double in the fourth inning. You and me, on to tomorrow. Our guys both got hits already for our Let's Go Streaking segment. So, Brad is, what is that, two in a row for you?
2: But wait! There's more! Ben Rice just got a hit. We're 3-for-3, baby! Don't let us down, Shohei!
1: Let's go. So it's down to Shohei Ohtani. Probably the one guy you would want it to be down to. That game starts 9:40 p.m. Eastern, so under an hour to go. But yeah, we're looking to have our first 4-for-4 in, what, probably about 2 weeks here? We've gone 3 out of 4 the last two nights. All right, Brett, we've got...
2: We've been so close, Pat. So close.
1: Yeah. We've got about 2 minutes left here, so I know you put this on our rundown here, NFL panic meter. So I'll let you... Whatever player you want to discuss here, scale of 1 to 5 on the NFL panic meter. It is June, but there are a couple of star players in the NFL with injuries that may linger close to the season. Who would you maybe be most concerned about?
2: Let's talk about Bucky Irving. It was revealed late last week from Todd Bowles that he could return sometime this summer or fall. Are you kidding me? That was straight from Todd Bowles' mouth. Now, you look at Bucky Irving for fantasy football purposes, his average draft position right now, RB19 to 40.26 overall. I got Kenneth Gainwell now on roster. How on earth is this guy remotely a top 20 running back is beyond me. He was not efficient last season, second worst yak per attempt when he was on the field a season ago among qualifying running backs. And now we don't know with that ding wing exactly when he's going to be back. The fact that he says summer or fall is very disconcerting. So, Bucky Irving, a lot of questions, not a whole lot of answers. And with Gainwell now in tow, it would not shock me that Gainwell is a more productive back, at least for the early portion of the season, maybe the first 3 to 5 weeks.
1: Mm. Oh, yeah, that's that is concerning. Bucky Irving, by the way, very disappointing end to last season, if I'm not mistaken, where he was just, he didn't look 100%. And I was actually, he was hurt all of October, November, and then he came back and kind of slowly got going. And I remember he did have the big game against Carolina, but it was all for naught because they still didn't make the playoffs even after they won that game. So, yeah, that's definitely concerning to say the least. All right, Brad, Carl Anthony Towns with a bucket coming out of the timeout. We'll bid you adieu. Hopefully you and I are talking about a Knicks win tomorrow, man.
2: Go Knicks and go Cubs, peace!
1: All righty, when we come back, we'll get you caught up on the game and also... In a loaded NL Cy Young Award race, why the best player on the planet is probably going to win the award. I'll tell you why when we come back. 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
7: 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I'm your host, Frank Johnson. Tonight, sunny weather will continue through the rest of the week. With that, Fort Mike, Cumulus Media Station.
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20: 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They just got things kicked off a couple of weeks ago. Shout out to the guy running the show there, Andrew Williams. So I know they've had plenty to talk about. We're going to talk a little bit about LA in just a bit here, especially because you got a Shohei Ohtani night on the mound and at the dish. You got Aaron Donald in the news as the LA Rams just swung that massive blockbuster trade for Myles Garrett. But let's get you caught up here. I'm a diehard Knicks fan. Scoreboard check here. Game one of the NBA Finals, and it was a beautiful start for the Knicks. It has quickly gone sideways here. The Knicks started off with a 14-7 lead. The Spurs are on a 12-0 run. The Knicks finally just snapped it. It went from 14-7 Knicks to 19-14 Spurs. And Landry Shamet off the bench just answered with a triple, but the Spurs have just hit another one. Wow. All right. So look, I thought there was going to be some opening game one of the NBA Finals jitters and some missed shots and some tense moments. There certainly was, but now all of a sudden the offense is picking up, and unfortunately for me, it's picking up for the Spurs because they have caught fire here. Again, they had 7 points nearly midway through the first quarter, and now they've ripped off a couple of threes. Their guys off the bench are taking over. Dylan Harper, the Rutgers rookie. I called a couple of Dylan Harper games last year, and what he's doing is unfair. He comes off the bench, and in 5 minutes, Dylan Harper has already scored a quick 8 points. He's got a rebound, and he's got a steal. So it's Dylan Harper kickstarting this Spurs comeback here after an early, call it a comeback. I mean, they were down 14-7. It's not like they were down 15 points in the second half. But Dylan Harper's got 8 points. And then in the starting lineup, Wemby's got 5 points, only one rebound. Stephon Castle's got 4 points and four rebounds. Julian Champagne's got three, and Devin Vassell has two. For my Knicks, Jalen Brunson hit a three-pointer to start the game. He's missed five straight shots since then. And the Spurs are playing physical as hell on him. OG Anunoby had 5 points to start the game. He just went to the bench. No rebounds, no steals or blocks or anything. No fouls, though, for OG. Karl Anthony Towns, 4 points, two assists. Josh Hart, 2 points, but five rebounds and a block already. Mikal Bridges, scoreless. And yeah, look, this was a very frenetic, kind of chaotic pace to start the game, but one that the Knicks were thriving in. And now all of a sudden, since Dylan Harper has come into the ball game here, the Spurs have found their footing. They've taken over. Here is a stunning stat already to get you. Not even at the end of the first quarter, the Spurs already have 10 fast break points. They lead the Knicks 10-2 in that category. Points in the paint is all tied at 8 apiece. But again, the Knicks led 14-7. They're now down by 5. 2.5 left to go in the first quarter. So we'll keep you posted. In-game analysis, instant reaction, live breakdowns throughout the game. I'm a Knicks fan. Like, what do you expect? I'm sorry. I got a couple of other topics planned here, but How can I not be glued to the freaking game right now? So look, we're basically doing a watch party. You watch the show, watch along with me, not the game, but you can watch me and watch the show on Twitter or on YouTube or on Twitch. And if you're listening to the show, listen to us. If you want to watch the game while you listen as well, please. Because again, I'm going to be giving you in-game analysis and reaction as this game progresses and every game of the NBA Finals. 310-840-4910. All righty. It is a Shohei night, so I know that that's a big night coming up for Los Angeles fans, and, you know, can't blame you if you're going to turn the dial once Ohtani steps on the mound tonight to face the Diamondbacks out in the desert. But Ohtani's on the mound. Zach Gallen pitching for the Diamondbacks, used to be one of the best pitchers in baseball, and now Zach Gallen over the last couple of years here has certainly... looking like age is catching up to him quickly, and he's only 30. But Zach Gallen has not been able to replicate those couple of Cy Young caliber seasons he had just a few years ago, especially 2022 when he was one of the best pitchers in baseball. Last night, the Dodgers beat the Diamondbacks 6-5, so third game of a four-game set. But look, I don't know how many more of these we're going to get with Ohtani, where he's going to pitch and he's going to bat. He's gotten into a good groove. Remember, to start the season, he did it for like the first two starts. And then I think the first one that prompted it was the fact that Shohei had a little bit of a nagging shoulder bruise after he got hit by a pitch. And so Dave Roberts was like, yeah, you know, we just want him to focus on pitching, but really wouldn't give any answers after that on how often this was going to happen. And they've kind of still been hum-ho, like, no real rhyme or reason on when Shohei will pitch and hit versus when he'll only just pitch and you'll keep him out of the lineup. But the last two times he's been on the mound, he's hit. And not only has he hit, he's gone yard. And he's gone yard to start the freaking game. Right? The last time he pitched, Shohei was back on Wednesday the 27th against the Rockies. 6 no-hit innings, although he gave up one run. And in that game, he led off the ball game with a tank shot, 425 feet. The last start that Shohei made before that was in San Diego on May 20th against the Padres. 5 shutout innings that night, and he also led off the game with a bomb. So, like, every single time this guy steps on the field now is special. And, yeah, you know, I'm a Yankees fan, but I have no problem admitting that Shohei Ohtani's the best player on the planet. He's the greatest baseball player of all time already. He's the greatest baseball player we'll probably ever see. And he'll probably dominate again tonight on the mound and at the plate. Career against Zach Gallen, he's 4-for-14. He has struck out 6 times, so nearly half the at-bats. But Shohei was in a bit of a slump a couple of weeks ago. He's certainly broken out of that here lately. You know, he had a double and a triple in his first two at-bats last night in the win. He had 3 hits on Monday, 2 hits on Sunday. The guy right now is on a 6-game hitting streak, and during those 6 games, he's got 12 hits. So he's averaging 2 hits a game in the last 6 games. Well, at one point, Shohei's average this season was all the way down at 233. Now it's up to 293. He's risen his batting average 60 freaking points in just the last 3 weeks. The OPS is up to 927. So if you looked a couple weeks ago and you're like, wow, Shohei's having a down season. Not anymore, he ain't. These are the types of numbers you're used to seeing from Shohei Ohtani, who, by the way, is going to be 32 in a month from now. And on the mound, if you asked yourself, at any point this season, wow, Shohei looks like he might win the Cy Young Award. Has he ever won a Cy Young Award? No, he hasn't. And it was kind of from the very beginning of the season, something that Dave Roberts kind of maybe spoke a little too much on, maybe said a little bit more than managers like to say nowadays. He kind of let on that Shohei, he wants to win the Cy Young Award this year. It's like Thanos looking to collect the last Infinity Ring. He's got MVPs. He's got World Series titles. Doesn't have the Cy Young Award. It's missing from his very already illustrious trophy cabinet. And I've been on record for the last couple of weeks saying I think Shohei is going to win the Cy Young Award. And you look at his numbers. He's made 9 starts. He's 5-2 with a 0.82 ERA. 55 innings in 9 starts, so he's averaging just over 6 innings per start. 61 strikeouts. He's only allowed 28 hits, and he's only given up 5 earned runs. We're witnessing greatness, folks. And this is just another example of when somebody who is at the peak of their game, somebody that's the greatest of all time, when they want something, they usually get it. When they're after something, when they're motivated to do something, they usually get it. So Shohei Ohtani is going to win the Cy Young Award. And I know that this year more than most, this is going to be tough to do. Because you look at this National League Cy Young race right now, and it's shaping up to be legendary. It's shaping up to be one of the greatest we've ever seen. Because you got Christopher Sanchez, who has barely given up a run in the last 60 innings. The guy has been unbelievable. And I believe he's pitching tonight. And I think he's dealing again tonight. Let's see. What are the Phillies doing here? Phillies won 3-2. I think Sanchez dealt again. Yeah, 7 innings, 4 hits, 1 earned run, 8 strikeouts. The Phillies win again. Christopher Sanchez, you think I'm kidding about barely giving up a run in his last so-and-so starts? I think that was the first run he actually gave. I think he just snapped his scoreless inning streak. Christopher Sanchez had pitched going into tonight, the entire month of May, he didn't give up a run. Not one. He had pitched 39 consecutive innings in the month of May without allowing a run. And he gave up 1 earned run tonight. The guy has been unhittable. At the high point this season, his ERA was 2.94. His ERA now is going to be down to, 1.3? So he's been untouchable. Then you got Jacob Mizorowski from the Brewers, who basically ranks in the 100th percentile of every single baseball savant or fan graphs, sabermetric stat. Fastball velo, average exit velo against, whiff percentage, strikeout percentage, barrel percentage, hard hit percentage, pitching run value, fastball run value. The guy pumps 99 miles an hour on a daily basis, and he's got the nastiest breaking stuff I've ever seen. He's got a 1.65 ERA in 71 innings, and he's already got more than 100 strikeouts. Those two guys are favored. Those two guys, Mizorowski and Christopher Sanchez, have shorter odds to win the Cy Young Award right now than Shohei Ohtani. Then, I didn't even mention Paul Skenes, the reigning NL Cy Young Award winner, who is having a down year right now, and Paul Skenes has a 2.89 ERA, and he's having a down year. And you got Chris Sale, who's got an ERA of just over 2, and he's got 80 strikeouts already. Not to mention some guys that won't even get mentioned, but they've also been ridiculously good. Other Brewers pitchers, Aaron Ashby. He's got an ERA of just over 2. And Aaron Ashby is not a starter. Not a starter. But he's already appeared in 27 games, and he's 9-0. And he's got 52 strikeouts in 37 innings. Like, that's the most dominant reliever in baseball right now is Aaron Ashby. Then you got Kyle Harrison of Milwaukee, who's got an ERA of 1.57. I'm throwing out all these names, not to mention Mason Miller, who's still ridiculously dominant. And yet, Shohei Ohtani is going to win the Cy Young Award because, and maybe this is arrogant by me, but I recognize greatness when I see it. Shohei Ohtani is the greatest player that has ever put on a baseball uniform. And so he's going to pitch tonight against the Diamondbacks. And the Diamondbacks don't strike out a lot, so I don't know if it's going to be a double-digit strikeout outing for Shohei, but I would reckon Shohei is probably going to pitch 6 innings, 6 2/3, 7 innings. At most, he'll give up 1 run. He'll probably collect 6 or 7 strikeouts, and he'll probably either collect another couple of hits at the plate or he'll go deep. So that's just the greatness that we've come to expect and the greatness that Shohei Ohtani just delivers on a nightly freaking basis. 310-840-4910. All right. Let's get you a scoreboard update here on the Knicks. And I tried to keep it. I tried to finish that thought process there on Shohei Ohtani, but I got my eye on the Knicks game. And Jalen Brunson has gone to the locker room. And this is not a joke. Jalen Brunson has gone to the locker room with a knee injury. Looks like Landry Shamet on the Knicks pushed a Spurs player into the side of his knee. Harrison Barnes went full speed at Shamet. They collide. Shamet kind of like shoves him off of him like you'd see in like a football game. Like Harrison Barnes literally ran full speed at Landry Shamet. And Shamet just kind of gives him the business, trucks him back. And Harrison Barnes falls right into Jalen Brunson. Right into him. Right into the side of his knee. Brunson limps to the locker room after taking a hit to his right knee in game one. Now, this is literally my worst freaking nightmare. This is my worst nightmare. They just showed him on the television broadcast, walking back to the locker room. He's got Knicks staff. He's got medical staff with him. It's the second quarter of game one, and this happened at the end of the first quarter, and we've already got an injury to the Knicks superstar player. All right, they're showing him he's back on the bench. They had some kind of wrap on him, looked like a heat wrap. I would expect Jalen Brunson to be checking back into the game here shortly, but he went briefly back to the locker room. And so I guess my worst nightmares are avoided for now. But it was after a great start to the first quarter, this has turned brutal. It was 14-7 at one point. Are they counting that as an end one? I don't think they are. It was 14-7 at one point. Since then, the Spurs are on a 20-5 run. San Antonio leads at 27-19, 11 minutes to go in the second quarter. And it was 27-19 at the end of one quarter of play. Again, Jalen Brunson hit a three to start the game. And since then, he's missed 6 straight shots, then limped to the locker room near the end of the first quarter after Harrison Barnes fell into his knee. Brunson back on the bench, but he's got 3 points. And the Knicks are down 8, and they need a jolt here. They need a spark. They need a spark big time. For San Antonio, this is the Dylan Harper game right away in game one. Off the bench, 10 points and 2 rebounds. Julian Champagne's already hit a couple of threes, and he's already got 5 rebounds. 6 points, 5 rebounds. Julian Champagne's just not going to miss threes. Just not going to miss threes. And I'm from Central New Jersey, and I live in lived in the New York City area. And so you got the guys from the New York City area dominating this game. Julian Champagne, St. John's, Brooklyn native. You got Dylan Harper, went to Rutgers. I mean, you got to be kidding me here. These guys are taking over the game. They're taking over the game. All right, Knicks got a 3 from Deuce McBride, and now it looks like Wemby just picked up another foul. Karl Anthony Towns shooting free throws, so I think that's the first foul on Wemby. And that probably wasn't a foul. That looked about as clean of a block as you could have, so I'd be surprised. It looks like the Spurs are not going to challenge. Oh, boy. All right, Brunson, that's the big news, though. Jalen Brunson went to the locker room with a knee injury, but he's back on the Knicks bench. And I would expect him to be coming back into the game here shortly. Yeah, now Wemby just gets called for goaltending. And he's like, oh, what did I do? Come on, get lost, dude. You're 7'5". It's tough enough to actually shoot the ball over you, not when you cheat and try to goaltend every call. So he gets called for goaltending, 27-24, 10:30 to go in the second quarter. And hopefully by the time we come back, Jalen Brunson's back in the game. 310-840-4910. We'll also get to some of your phone calls. We already got people weighing in on the Brunson injury, so we'll get to your phone calls when we return. We'll see if Brunson's back in the game. Spurs up by 3 early second quarter in game 1 of the finals. I'm Pat Boyle. 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
0: Myles Garrett has been traded to the Rams. The NFL Defensive Player of the Year joins league MVP Matthew Stafford. 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Can anyone knock off Myles Garrett and the Rams? Westwood One Sports.
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30: This is a News 13 Network weather update. I'm meteorologist Frank Johnson. Nice, sunny weather will continue through the rest of the week. Our forecast for tonight, clear skies and cool, the low down to 60 degrees. For tomorrow, plenty of sunshine, a warm day with low humidity, high temperature up to 82. And on Friday, mostly sunny and warm with a high of 84. 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
1: Oh, welcome on back. 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I'm Pat Boyle. Phone number to join the show, 310-840-4910. Let's get to your phone calls here in just a minute, but let's get you a scoreboard update. Game one, NBA Finals. Nervy moment for me watching Jalen Brunson limp to the locker room with a knee injury after Harrison Barnes ran full speed at Landry Shamet, and Shamet kind of just trucks him, and Barnes falls over and falls into the side of Brunson's knee, and then he limped off the floor, went to the locker room, came back, was on the Knicks bench, and was at the scorer's table before the last TV timeout. So game is, you know, there's a stoppage right now. They're in a TV timeout. I believe Brunson's coming back into the game. Spurs lead the Knicks 31-28, 8 minutes left to go in the second quarter. So that's going to, whoa, man, I was having a nervous breakdown in my mind. I was about to have a meltdown if Jalen Brunson did not return to this game. He had a three to start the game, and he's since missed his last six shots and then left right at the end of the first quarter. So he's coming back in. I hope he's okay. I hope he's close to 100%. Hopefully he just got shaken up a little bit. Karl Anthony Towns is going to be shooting free throws. I don't know if the Spurs challenged that last call. I think they did. And producer Brandon Combs was saying in the break, that was a savvy call because he kind of hooked Wemby's arm with his off-ball shooting, you know, with his off-ball hand as he was shooting the ball with his right hand, kind of used his left hand to kind of hook Wembanyama. And let's see, it looks like they overturned the call. So it was a good challenge by the Spurs. And I think they're going to, they gave an offensive foul on Karl Anthony Towns and they just ruled no foul. So it remains 31-28. Cat has 6 points, four rebounds, and two assists. Brunson is back in the game. So thank God. Thank goodness for that. But it's been a balanced attack. Cat's the leading scorer with six. Almost every Knick that has gotten in the game has scored so far. The exception is Mitchell Robinson, Big Mitch, who is playing with that broken pinky / broken fifth metacarpal on his hand. Playing 3 minutes so far. He's got no points, but he does have a rebound. Oh, Mitch just scored. All right, Mitchell Robinson. The pinky and the hand looks okay. And Brunson looks okay as well. He just tracked down the last rebound on the possession that led to the Mitch score. An alley-oop from Josh Hart. And one. Big Mitch Robinson. Let's see how the free throws look. That'll probably take me right back down to earth. But all right, there you go. 31-30, the Spurs lead. Dylan Harper, leading scorer for San Antonio, 10 points, and he got him in a hurry off the bench. He has been the spark they needed after a slow start. Wemby's got 7 points and a rebound, has not been called for a foul yet. Go figure. Shocker. Can't say I'm surprised. All right, let's get to a phone call here. 310-840-4910. Andre's in Jackson, Michigan, next up on BetMGM Tonight. Andre, what's going on?
2: I'm going great, big guy. What about you?
1: I'm doing good.
2: Okay, I wonder what I talk to a Knicks fan, because we already know what's going to happen. The Knicks are the 1989 Magic Johnson Lakers. They ran through everybody in the playoffs till they got to the finals. Knicks might not win a game, guy. They might not win a game. I'm telling you right now. The next
1: guy, who are you calling guy, Andre? They're not going to win a game. You're giving this team no credit that they're not going to win a single game.
2: They're not going to win a game, bro. It's all about Wemby. He's the next coming of Magic Johnson. Johnson won it early. He's going to win it early. He's probably going to win 5 to 10 rings, man. I'm just telling you now. Look around at the NBA. Okay. Unless somebody make a big trade. Look for the Spurs. You don't get tired of talking about them. They're going to be like Golden State. We loved them at first. Then we started to hate them. We start hoping they lose, guy. I'm just letting you know. Take your hands off the Knicks. Go get you some Benadryl or something.
1: I'm not your guy, pal. I'm not your guy,
2: well,
1: buddy.
2: Tell you what, guy.
1: This isn't the 1989 Lakers. By the way, and you're talking about Magic Johnson and how the Lakers ran through everybody. Yeah, and then they got swept by the Pistons. This is a different Knicks team. I know what I'm sick of. Every year we do this. Every year we overreact.

0: Well, I'll tell you what, if Jalen Brunson, who is not 100% right now, picked up a knee injury and he just got sent to the floor on what should have been an and one and didn't get the call and is still hobbled, if Jalen Brunson has to miss time in this series, well, then I don't know how the Knicks win the series. But to say that, regardless of that, if he's not going to get, they're not going to get a game, they've just obliterated the Eastern Conference. And you're going to cherry pick and say that the one year, the 89 Lakers, when they didn't lose a game en route to the finals and then got swept by the Pistons, what, that's going to happen again this year? I don't buy it. I don't buy it. This Knicks team is too good. They got too many options. I hope Brunson doesn't have to miss games. I hope he's going to come right back in this game. But that's something we're actively monitoring right now, Jalen Brunson's status. Because he was slow to get up off the floor after what should have been an and one, after he just scored a bucket. He already limped to the locker room earlier in this game. And that's going to be something to monitor the rest of game one right now. 5:52 to go in the second quarter. The Spurs lead the Knicks 37-32. All right, let's get producer Brandon Combs in here. And let's do a little fill in the blank. Combs, what's going on, man? I'm losing it here, brother.
1: I can tell you're on edge. You were not having it. You didn't like the fact that our guy was like, you know, calling you guy and you know, coming at you, talking about the Knicks not going to win a game. Look, I got to tell you this. That Jalen Brunson thing is huge. If they lose Brunson for the season, he was limping bad coming off of that. And there was no foul on that play. I don't know why he's complaining. He fell, and when he fell, he tweaked his knee again. So I know he's angry and he's mad that he's hurt, but there was no foul on that play. I look at that, and without Jalen Brunson, this is a tough series for the Knicks, man. And I don't want it to happen this way. I want both teams to be at full strength, and I want to see a really good series because I think that's what we had in the making. Without Jalen Brunson, I don't know what they can do here. So let me throw this first one at you. Without Jalen Brunson, the Knicks would win blank games in this series.
0: If he misses rest of the series,
1: yeah.
0: If this knee injury is that bad, he doesn't play again the rest of the series, the Knicks win two games. They're not winning the series. They're not going to win the series without him. It's not going to happen.
1: Okay. Two games.
0: Not going to happen. See, they're not winning the series.
1: Crazy. And there's some blood coming out on his pad or something by his knees. So I don't know what's going on there. I had two games of crap. I don't think they win a game without Jalen Brunson. Do you? You think they win a game without Jalen Brunson?
0: I don't know, man. My brain hasn't processed that. Brunson's still in the game, and now they threw Carter Bryant on him, the guy that I think that's Carter Bryant.
1: Yeah,
0: that was in the slam dunk contest. The guy that trucked SGA, the guy that wants to play in the NFL, that Carter Bryant. So
1: yeah,
0: this is great. The Spurs are basically just gonna maul and they're gonna assault Jalen Brunson the rest of this game.
1: It's going to be a physical series. I mean, we knew it was going to be a physical series, right? We talked about this before. We talked about this, you know, the other night when we were talking about the series. It's going to be physical. They're going to try. Cat's going to try to manhandle. OG Anunoby's going to try to manhandle Wemby. They're going to try to get him in foul trouble. It's going to be a physical series. They're going to, now, especially with his knee, the way, you know, it's seemingly giving them problems, and who knows, hopefully it's nothing serious, because like I said, I want both of these teams to be at full strength. But yeah, I mean, you go at a player like that when you know that something's going on.
0: And they got Brunson. You got an angry Jalen Brunson right now. He's cooking Carter Bryant. He's cooking the Spurs. The last two possessions, he got his own rebound and put it back in. And then on the last possession, he just shook him out of his boots with some unbelievable footwork and laid it in off the glass with his right hand. So he's definitely playing on adrenaline right now. I'm absolutely concerned about the status of his knee moving forward in this series. But right now you have a Jalen Brunson playing with adrenaline and playing pissed off, and the Knicks are back within one.
1: Yeah, and that's a good sign for Knicks fans. It's a good sign for Knicks fans. It's a good sign for NBA fans. Look, I'm on the Spurs. You know I like the Spurs. I've been on them all season long. I've been talking about how good they are. I love this team, and I love Wemby. But I want to see good basketball, and I want to see a good series, and I think that's what

0: we have the makings of. So I'll be happy if Jalen Brunson is healthy. But yeah, man, it's going Brunson, to be fun down Brunson the stretch.
1: Brunson with another bucket, by the way, and then Dylan Harper basically just went 100 miles an hour into the paint and laid it in.
0: Yeah,
1: Mikal Bridges answers with an elbow jumper. That's the thing that's been missing in this first half. Mikal Bridges has to be aggressive, has to get to his spot and hit those elbow jumpers. They got to take. Here's the thing that I'm concerned about already, obviously, other than Brunson's knee, is the fact that he's bringing the ball up the court every single time, and then you got Carter Bryant basically playing grab ass on him right away. Thank you. They finally call a foul on him. Thank you. He's double hand checking him every single possession. So they need somebody else to bring the ball past midcourt. If that means Deuce McBride in the game at the same time as Brunson, fine. I mean, hell, it just, I don't know, man. Even just to bring the ball past half court, this is what the Pacers did to him last year, where they picked him up 94 feet and basically didn't give him a second to breathe. So the Knicks have other able ball handlers. Landry Shamet's in the game. Have him freaking carry the ball past half court. At least he could dribble the ball. All right, now they got the ball in Bridges' hands to start the action. And he just tried to throw an alley-oop pass from Mitchell Robinson and threw it 19 rows into the stands.
0: Yeah, and the Spurs rightfully so got smart and brought in their starting five back onto the court. They needed to do that because it was the Knicks are starting to go on a little bit of a run. The Spurs needed to get Wemby back on the court. There was no reason for him to be off the court at that point. And now they just hit a three to take the lead back. So, you know, right now, the Spurs look like when it's the best five versus the best five right now, the San Antonio Spurs look like the better team right now.
1: Dude, I've never been more on the edge of my seat, tense in my life.
0: It's fun to, it's fun
1: Brunson
0: to,
1: missed, it, Brun, yeah, it, Brunson misses a three.
0: Not me making fun of you. Like it's fun to watch you like this, not because, you know, you're out of your mind right now, but this reminds me of what I was like in 2016 with the Cubs, where like I was on edge. Like people ask me all the time about that World Series. I'm like, I honestly, I couldn't tell you because I was so nervous and so on edge that I don't remember. I couldn't enjoy it until afterwards. Like during the series,
1: Landry
0: during
1: Shamet
0: the World Series, I couldn't
1: three.
0: Do it.
1: Landry Shamet step back freaking three, and then Wemby with some BS just goading Mitchell Robinson in the air and then just basically banging into him to get the foul call.
0: Now,
1: he's 7'5". He really needs to do that.
0: Here's my question for you, and peel back the curtain a little bit. If this series goes to game six or seven, you're not going to be around.
1: I haven't mentioned that on the air yet. So here's I'll tell you. Let's take a break, all right? Because hopefully we'll be at halftime by the time we come back, and we have some time to breathe, and I can peel back the curtain, as Combs said, and we could have a little story time as to why this series going six or more might actually be a terrible thing. some story time. I'll explain absolutely why when we come back. Don't go anywhere. But I'm rooting. I want the Knicks to win this in five, and if they lose in five, there is a saving grace to it. I'll say why when we come back. I'm Pat Boyle. This is BetMGM Tonight right here on Westwood One Sports.
2: Vegas stole game one on the road in the Stanley Cup Finals. Can Carolina even it up? Game two is tomorrow. Westwood One Sports.
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1: All right, welcome back. 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I'm Pat Boyle. Phone number to join the show, 310-840-4910. The stress level is at my throat right now. And, you know, my girlfriend, Corinne, made for dinner. She made some lentils with, like, a, you know, some curry, like a good kick to them. So on top of already being tense and sweating, and I got a long-sleeve Knicks shirt on, now I'm sweating because of eating that. I feel like I'm going to jump out of my skin. And Julian Champagne is Steph Curry, the second coming of Steph Curry. He can't miss. Halftime, game one of the NBA Finals. The Spurs lead the Knicks 55-48. Julian Champagne's got 15 points. He already has 5 threes in the first half. 5 in the first half. Wemby's not even playing that good. Got 9 points on 2-for-8 shooting. Only 2 rebounds. He does have 3 blocks, but offensively, he hasn't done anything. He's gone to the free throw line 4 times. That's the only reason why he's got 9 points. But he's not making shots. He hit a 3 early on in the game. That was it. 9 points on 2-of-8 shooting and only 2 rebounds. Dylan Harper off the bench. 12 points, 6 rebounds. You gotta be kidding me. Wemby's getting carried by Julian Champagne and Dylan Harper. Stephon Castle's got 6 points, 6 rebounds. De'Aaron Fox isn't doing much of anything. He's only got 4 points. Like, the two best players on paper for the Spurs, Wemby and De'Aaron Fox, 13 combined points on 4-for-16 from the field, and the Knicks are down by 7. Because Champagne can't miss and Dylan Harper can't miss. For the Knicks, it's Karl-Anthony Towns leading the way. He's got 8 points, 6 rebounds, and 2 assists. Jalen Brunson's leading the way. He's got 11 points, 3 rebounds, 2 assists. But Brunson, if you missed it, we've been talking about it, monitoring his status. He limped to the locker room after Harrison Barnes fell into his knee at the end of the first quarter, came back, checked back in midway through the second quarter, took another hard fall, looked like I thought he was hurt again. He's playing through it, and he's basically playing pissed off right now. He had like 3 straight possessions where he just cooked the young Spurs player, Carter Bryant, who's basically trying to do nothing shy of assaulting him while guarding him. And Brunson's got 11 points, but here's the problem. This is the Knicks offense is reverting back to what they were under Tom Thibodeau. It's Jalen Brunson hero ball. That's not when they're at their best. OG Anunoby's only taken 3 shots. That can't happen. He's got 5 points on 2-for-3. OG Anunoby's got to have more than 3 shots while Brunson's got 15. Mikal Bridges has 4 points on 2-of-3 shooting. Those guys got to get involved more. They have to be involved more. And Josh Hart has 2 points on 1-for-3 shooting. Those 3 guys together, they're 5-for-9. Shooting 56% from the field, and they only got 11 points. Brunson can't be taking 15 shots in the first half, especially on a bum knee. Not going to win the game like that. I give the Knicks bench credit. Josh Hart barely played, by the way, since Landry Shamet has come in, because the Knicks are trying to force San Antonio out of the paint and respect the 3 ball, because Wemby's basically just roaming the paint no matter what. And Josh Hart took 1-3, but they're paying him no attention. And they're like, you want to drive to the bucket? Sure, go ahead. Otherwise, go ahead and shoot some 3s. See how that goes. So the Knicks had Landry Shamet play 18 minutes in the first half. He played the most out of any Knicks player. And that was also because Brunson was banged up. Landry Shamet's got 6 points. Jose Alvarado's got 7. Deuce McBride has 3. But the Knicks need to get OG Anunoby and Mikal Bridges involved more. Point, period, end of story. And they got to find a way to get a damn hand in the face of Julian Champagne. All right, so there is an update there. They're at halftime. We got a moment to breathe. And also, quick update on our Let's Go Streaking game. We did it. 4-for-4. We picked 4 guys. Everybody on the crew picks a guy to get a hit every night. We went 3-for-4 last night. We went 3-for-4 on Monday. We just missed out. Tonight, we got the 4-for-4. We got the 4-for-4. I picked Ronald Acuna. He came through with a hit. Brad picked Ozzie Albies. He came through with a hit. Combs picked Ben Rice. He came through with a hit. Combs, Brad didn't update your record, by the way, so I forget what you were. But you'll have to do that. And then Monty picked Shohei Ohtani, and Ohtani already singled in his first at-bat, and he's on the mound. So Monty's up to 4 in a row. I updated Monty's record. He's 29 of 35, and my record is updated as well, and Brad's record. So it's just you, Combs. But a 4-for-4 at plus 271 odds. We love that. We'll take it. 4-for-4 on Let's Go Streaking. Beautiful thing. Beautiful, beautiful thing. All right. I got a quick story time. I did mention right before the break that if the NBA Finals does go to a Game 6, I'm in a bit of a dilemma. So here's the thing. I'll be in Spain if this series goes to Game 6 and or Game 7. My girlfriend, Corinne, she's the maid of honor in her best friend's wedding. Like she's the maid of honor, and it's her best friend. And her best friend grew up, was born in Spain and moved here when she was like, I don't know, like 8 or 9 years old. But she grew up in Spain. She's getting married in Spain, in Cadiz, the southern coast of Spain. And the wedding is on the summer solstice. It's on June 20th. And we booked our plane tickets months ago, like in January. And that was probably too late. Like we should have booked our plane tickets in like October. We knew about the wedding for over a year, so we knew when the wedding was. It was always going to happen. There was no getting out of it. Trust me, I've tried. There's no getting out of it. Already booked the plane tickets. Already booked the hotel. Already got all the accommodations, you know, a couple of the day trips that we're doing, day activities. That's all booked. Like, and we decided that we were going to fly out with her family, and the wedding is on the 20th, but we're flying out next Sunday. The 14th. So I'm on a flight to Spain Sunday night, the 14th. Game 5 of the NBA Finals is on Saturday night, the 13th. If we don't have a champion in 5 games, Game 6 is Tuesday, the 16th. Game 7 is Friday, the 19th. I am in freaking Spain. Can't make it up. Don't get me wrong. This is tense as all hell. This is anxiety, riddling. Being on the air while the Knicks games are going on, but there's no place I'd rather be than doing my job, doing the show here while the games are going on. And I already took all the days off because I'll be in Spain for a wedding that I paid plane tickets 4 months ago. So I'm in a bit of a dilemma here. Not only that, I'm obviously going to watch the game. I'm going to find a way, whether it's VPN or I think it's Amazon Prime is the rights holder in Europe for the NBA Finals. That game's going to start at 2:30 in the morning in Spain. I'll be up till 5 o'clock in the morning watching Game 6. If it goes to a Game 7, the day of the wedding, I'll be up till 5 o'clock in the morning. I'll be basically slumped over, half awake for after Game 7, later at the wedding. Anyway, the second half starts next. We'll do hot or cold to kick off the final hour. I'm Pat Boyle. 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
19: You ever wake up in the middle of the night or maybe first thing in the morning and notice drool on your pillow? Unless you're sleeping next to someone who hasn't already seen all your good, bad, and ugly, it's probably not that big a deal and not anything to worry about unless it's something that just started happening recently. When people drool at night, it's often because of a stuffy nose, acid reflux, or being a mouth breather. People who sleep on their stomach or side are more likely to drool than someone who sleeps on their back. But in some cases, drooling at night can be a warning sign of something more serious, like dental issues, sleep apnea, or even early symptoms of Parkinson's disease. If you're at all concerned about this, the best place to start is with an ENT doctor, an ears, nose, and throat doctor. They can recommend a sleep study to possibly get some answers. I'm Dr. Sanjay Gupta, helping you live a better life.
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1: 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Again, our talk and text line, 310-840-4910. We're going to get back to your phone calls here in just a moment. But nothing has happened in the Knicks-Spurs game since we last, since our last segment. Again, they're about to start the third quarter now, 55-48, the Spurs lead. Jalen Brunson, the big story in this one, limped to the locker room with an injury at the end of the first quarter. Came back. He has 11 points, but he's 5 for 15 from the field. He's definitely not 100%. He's a little bit hobbled. Other Knicks players have to step up, and it can't be Brunson hero ball. Wemby's only got 9, well, not only, but he's got 9 points on 2 of 8 shooting with only 2 rebounds. But it's Julian Champagne who cannot freaking miss a shot. He's got 15 points on 5 of 6 from deep, and Dylan Harper's got 12 points and 6 rebounds. So Champagne and Harper leading the Spurs. Third quarter just started. And yeah, just to finish off the story here, if this series goes to a game 6 and or a game 7, I will be watching in the middle of the night from the southern coast of Spain because my girlfriend is the maid of honor and her best friend's wedding. And we're flying out the night after game 5. So hopefully the Knicks win it in 5. But I mean, obviously, I don't want them to lose at all, so I guess I would have to be rooting to be watching it the 4 o'clock in the morning, 5 o'clock in the morning for Game 6 and or potential Game 7. Either way. All right, let's get to your phone calls here. 310-840-4910. Jeff is in Atlanta. Next up on BetMGM tonight. Jeff is on line 1. What's going on, Jeff?
2: Hey, Pat, don't worry about watching Game 6 or 7 in Spain. The series will be done in 4. I hate to say I told you so, but
1: whoa,
2: I was right
1: Nick
2: about
1: Sweet?
2: The No. I got the Spurs in 4. Everyone got caught up in the finals run. But I kept saying that the Knicks flaws would show up against a legit championship caliber team. The finals are a different level. And so far, they're looking exactly like I expected. Respect to the run they had, but this matchup is exposing them. And shout out to Smegma Burrito.
1: I don't know who Magno Burrito is, but Jeff, I appreciate the call. What is being exposed about the Knicks right now? Jalen Brunson got hurt. He's not 100%. He came back in the game, and they're down 7. Wemby hasn't played well. De'Aaron Fox hasn't played well. Julian Champagne can't miss a shot from 3, and it's a 7-point game in the third quarter. What are you talking about? I don't care, and I'm being dead ass here. I'm being dead honest. I don't care if the Knicks lose both games 1 and 2 by 20 points. I really don't. I'll be pissed. Don't get me wrong. I'll be furious. But if the Knicks go back to the Garden, Game 3 down 2-0, I'll be confident. I'm living this series by the age-old adage that a series don't freaking start till the home team loses. All right? The Knicks had 9 days off. I was expecting them to be a little bit rusty. I think they win the series in 6. So I do think they win one of the 2 games here in San Antonio. But even if they're down 0-2, you're not going to find me panicking. I promise you that. You will not find me panicking if the Knicks are down 0-2. So, Jeff, why don't you shove it? Tell me this. Congrats to your Knicks. Oh, this series is going to go 4. Oh, Knicks sweep? No, they're going to get swept. Okay. We haven't had a point, by the way, in the third quarter until just now. Wemby gets fouled by Kat, so 2 free throws coming for Wembanyama. That's the only way he's scoring tonight, it seems. 310-840-4910. All right, let's get producer Brandon Combs back into the mix here. Let's do a little hot or cold to kick off the final hour. Combs, what's going on?
3: Telling the listeners to shove it tonight. I mean, this is an edgy Pat Boyle who is looking at his team, is nervous about his team, and is on edge. Look, man, I don't know. I agree with you. I don't know what's been exposed. I'm watching this game with you. I haven't seen anything that's exposed.
1: Has this not been a basically a 50-50 game so far?
3: I wouldn't say 50-50. I think when both teams starting 5 are on the court, I think that the Spurs have looked like the better team. But I don't think that anything's been exposed. The Knicks are still good. They're still hanging tough. They're still playing well. It's just I don't know that anything's been exposed. And I don't think, like, look, I think the Spurs are going to win this series. I've been saying this since November. They're going to win the trophy. I think that they're going, I think it's going to be in 6. You know what I mean? I'm with you in the 6 games. I just think it's the other way around. I don't think either one of these teams is going to sweep the other because I think both of these teams are good enough to win 1 or 2 games. Now, let me ask you, though, because like you said before you took the caller and in the last segment before at the bottom of the last hour, games, if this goes to game seven, I mean, look, I remember 2016 when I was in my house. I got home from work. I remember it explicitly. I got home from work at 2 o'clock in the afternoon. I couldn't sit down. I was pacing back and forth in the living room. My wife at the time was like, "Oh, you've got. I mean, are you going to sit down? Are you going to?" I'm like, I can't. I'm nervous. I can't sit down. I didn't sit down until that freaking home run went over the wall for the Cleveland Indians at the time, and I fell into the couch because I was so disappointed, and I thought that the Cubs were going to lose the World Series. I don't know how the hell, like, you're going to be in Spain, and it's going to be at 2 o'clock in the morning for tip-off. Like, how are you going to handle, like, I see how you are now. How are you going to handle that anxiety of a game seven?
1: Well, I won't have to worry about being tired. I won't have to worry about being tired, like, because it's going to keep me up all night regardless. And then so once the game starts, I'll have no problem, you know, being tired or whatnot. It'll be 2:30 in the morning in Spain. The game's not going to end till 5 o'clock in the morning if there is a game seven. And then if the Knicks lose, I'll go right to sleep. If they get to a game seven and lose, I'll go right to sleep because I'm not going to want to watch anything. I'll have been up all night. I won't give a damn. I obviously don't want to watch any of the Spurs after the game, you know, celebrating and all their trophies, presentation. I'll go right to sleep. If the Knicks win a game seven, then we might have some trouble. Because then what I'm probably going to do is run out onto the streets of the southern coast of Spain, and I'm going to take my top off, and I'm going to just absolutely go nuts. And I'm going to go find the nearest establishment that will serve alcohol at 5 o'clock in the morning, and I will probably get hammered.
3: Will you take a nap the night before? Like, will your girlfriend be understanding enough for you to be like, look, game seven is tonight at 2 o'clock in the morning. We need to be back to the hotel by 7. I need to go to bed for a few hours so I can be up for this game.
1: No, because we're going to have the rehearsal. We'll have the rehearsal dinner the night before.
3: Oh, no. Pat, what did you do? What did you do to yourself?
1: Sorry that I didn't say, hey, babe, you know what? I know you're the maid of honor for your best friend's wedding. I can't go because I know it's January, but there is a chance the Knicks will be in the NBA finals.
3: No, and, Pat, you go. You go, but what, like, I mean, the rehearsal dinner is not going to be at like 10 o'clock at night. You go to the rehearsal dinner, you're done with dinner by like 8 o'clock, you mingle for an hour, and then you're like, babe, look, you have fun with your friends, I'm going to go back to the hotel, I got to get some rest before the tip-off at 2 o'clock in the morning, because this is the biggest night of your life if they're in a game seven.
1: I don't think I could do it.
3: Oh my God.
1: I don't think I can, dude. But here's the thing. All right. So if I don't know where in relation, I think it's kind of like a villa, if you will.
3: Mm-hmm.
1: So I would assume the rehearsal dinner is going to be from there. And so let's say it's at, I don't know, 7 o'clock, 8 o'clock, 8:30, 9 o'clock. Like by the time that gets done, I'm not going to just be like, all right, I'm going to go to bed for 3 hours. Like that's not going to happen. And I'm going to be so pumped up at that point for a potential game seven that I'm not going to be able to sleep.
3: Yeah.
1: I'm going to just be up until the time the game would start.
3: Well, two things. Like, one, I am extremely happy that all my friends are poor and could never afford to get married in Spain. And the second thing is you are a much better man than me. Because I would tell her I'm the game's more important to me. I'll be there. I'll be at the dinner, but I'm going back to the hotel and I got to sleep and then I'm going to watch the game. And then you'll see me at like 1 or 2 o'clock in the afternoon the next day. Cause after the game, I'm going back to bed. But like, it's the biggest game of my life. If this was the Cubs and I was in your shoes and this was the Cubs in a World Series, had this been in 2016 and I was in your shoes, I wouldn't be going to the wedding.
1: Yeah. Well, I like my girlfriend. I like my relationship and I live with my girlfriend. So that wouldn't be too good for me. And, you know, we joke about it, but that's, you know, Combs, you're on your third marriage.
3: Yeah, that's I mean, you know, you do have a point there. And, you know, it's been said that, you know, I care more about baseball than I do, you know, my loved ones. I'm not going to deny that that's true, but it's, you know, it's just a different feeling. Like, I don't know. Like, I don't think I could do it, man. I just couldn't.
4: Yeah. Well, yeah, Monty said in our show chat, just power through it all, Pat. You can rest when you get home. Exactly. And look, Wemby's looking a little hobbled. By the way, the Knicks can't make a shot. They cannot make a shot. They've missed so many threes right now. Some of them open, some of them contested. They're down by 13. It's 63-50 with 7 minutes to go in the third quarter. Wemby just went to the bench, though, and he's a little limpy. A little gimpy. I don't know if he just a little rolled ankle here or what, but that's an interesting development.
3: Yeah, I missed it.
4: I mean, the Knicks can't score. Finally, thank you. A foul call. My God, thank you. Jeez.
3: By the way, I have to go back. So earlier in the night, you had said if they get down by 15, you're going with a rally cap. They're down by 13 right now. And then if they get down by 20, you were going with shades. But the biggest thing for me was that you said if they lose game one, you're doing the show in blue and orange body paint on Friday.
4: Yeah, well, as if I can get it expedited delivery by Friday. If not, it'll be game three. Even if they lose game one and they win game two, if they lose tonight, I will be doing either Friday show or Monday show with blue and orange body paint. Yep, and face paint. Yep, I'll go all out.
3: Wait, game three is not until Monday?
4: Yes, Combs. What did you're the one that loves to make fun of the NBA schedule all the time. It would be 2 days off. That's not
3: why
4: crazy.
3: Why was the NBA? It's not that crazy because it's 2 days off in between. I mean, it's a little crazy, travel. But it's not that crazy because of travel. But it's crazy that they schedule it like that so they don't have any games on a Saturday or a Sunday for the NBA finals. That's the dumb part.
4: Yeah, I don't honestly. Honestly, I think during the summer, I don't think the NBA, I think they do it like that on purpose. They don't have a single game, or actually game five would be Saturday. That would be the only one. I don't think the NBA cares about having games all on weeknights because think about it. Think about that. You think Knicks fans are going to go to sleep before 11 o'clock? By the way, I saw Mayor Mamdani. He passed an executive order. What was it? Executive order to extend bedtime for all young Knicks fans that are in school so that they can stay up and watch the games. I thought that was pretty funny and pretty cool. But I mean, look, 11 o'clock on the East Coast, it's not the worst. I mean, you know, again, it'll probably end like 11:10. That's not crazy. Every other part of the country this game starts at 7:30 PM San Antonio time, Central time. That's like pretty much perfect. Mountain time at 6:30, game is ending at just around 9 o'clock, and West Coast it starts at 5:30 and it ends at like 8 PM. So it's really just the East Coast. And the East Coast, do you really care about anybody that's a non-Nick fan that is like, oh, I'm sorry, I'm not staying up late to watch this? No. It's Victor Wembanyama, who, yes, I've been slow to crown him King Wemby, but I do realize the allure and the draw that he has, and it's against the Knicks. People are gonna watch. I don't think
3: No, I agree with you. People are going to watch. I'm selfish, as you've heard in this whole segment where I'm talking about it. I would not go to a wedding to watch the Cubs in the World Series. But
4: you want the game on a Saturday or Sunday?
3: Yeah, like I mean, some of us work until 11 o'clock Eastern, so they're not thinking about you, Pat. They're not thinking about me. Like, what the hell. I'd like to watch a game on a Saturday with some sound.
4: Adam Silver doesn't get a lot of things right. And selfishly, yes, I would like to be able to watch the game while I'm not doing the show, but I don't mind doing our show and talking about the game. I mean, that comes with it.
3: Of course.
4: But I don't know. Adam Silver normally gets a lot of things wrong. I would have to ask him the viewership numbers for weeknight games, have they historically been bigger than weekend games?
3: That would be interesting too, because I can't imagine that they would be, right? Like, I guess maybe, I guess because technically, like, if it's on a Saturday night, You probably have less ratings just because most people will go out to watch the game as opposed to be at home to watch the game. So it probably does affect the ratings a little bit. But, no, I mean, you're right, though. Like, I do love, like, that's part of the allure of doing this for a living, right? Is being able to react in real time to games and being able to talk about these things in real time and get our opinions out there in real time. That is part of the allure, you know? Sometimes I just, you know, wish we had sounds sometimes. That's all.
4: Yeah. All right. 63-51. Mikal Bridges just split a couple of free throws. The Knicks have not been able to hit much of anything in this third quarter. Remember, at the half, they had 48. So there's been nearly half the third quarter has gone by, and the Knicks have 3 points. And what is that? Dylan Harper is just, I guess Dylan Harper is just an all NBA player at age 20. That's cool. Not only do they have Wemby, but the Spurs have Dylan Harper, who is an all star already. 65-51 Spurs lead, 6 minutes left to go in the third quarter. We'll take a short break. We'll get you caught up on the game when we return. We'll also do hot or cold, since I don't think we even did it. So we'll get to some hot or cold here when we return. I'm Pat Boyle. This has been MGM Tonight right here on Westwood One Sports.
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7: This is a News 13 Network weather update. I'm meteorologist Frank Johnson. Nice sunny weather will continue through the rest of the week. Our forecast for tonight, clear skies and cool, a low down to 60 degrees. For tomorrow, plenty of sunshine, a warm day with low humidity, high temperature up to 82. And on Friday, mostly sunny and warm with a high of 84. 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
1: Welcome back to BetMGM Tonight, Westwood One Sports. I'm Pat Boyle. Phone number to join the show, 310-840-4910. Here come the New York Knicks, a 7-0 run. I got to be honest, it looked bleak, man. They had 3 points in the third quarter about a minute and a half ago. There was 6:20 left to go in the third quarter. The Knicks had scored 3 points in the freaking quarter. They've scored 10 in the last minute and a half, and it's a 7-0 run in the last 45 seconds. The New York Knicks have cut the deficit from 13 down to 6. It's 67-61, the Spurs lead, game one of the NBA Finals. Julian Champagne, still the leader for the Spurs. He's got 15. He had 5 threes in the first half. He hasn't scored since. I'm waiting for that to change. Victor Wembanyama, 13 points, 4 rebounds, 3 blocks, but he's just 2 for 10 from the field. Dylan Harper off the bench has 14 points and 6 rebounds. And Stephon Castle has 12 points. Dylan Harper, you got to be kidding me. Dylan Harper, he's an all-star. At age 20, he's got 16 points. He just hit a ridiculous contested 2-on-1 reverse layup. Unbelievable. Brunson misses a 3. Jalen Brunson, that was the story of the first half. Limped to the locker room with an injury at the end of the first quarter. Came back in the second quarter and has been doing what he can, but he doesn't look 100%. Landry Shamet off a turnover just hit a corner 3. Let's go. Down to a 5-point game. But Jalen Brunson's got 13 points. He's 6 for 20 from the field. I mean, he's not 100%. He's grinding it out. He's not like noticeably limping right now. He's on the court. He's not like hobbling, but he's not 100%. And the Knicks offense has to be more balanced. And it's a bold lineup right now that they're going with. They got Brunson, Cat, Josh Hart, Deuce McBride, and Landry Shamet. Deuce McBride nearly hit a 3 that would have sent the place into a frenzy, at least Knicks fans into a frenzy. But Karl Anthony Towns gets the offensive rebound and puts it back. It's a 1-possession game. Let's go. But yeah, anyway, Brunson with 13 points. Karl Anthony Towns, 15 points, 9 rebounds. De'Aaron Fox hits a shot. He hasn't had a good game either. De'Aaron Fox only has 6 points on 3 of 10 from the field. So again, Karl Anthony Towns, 15 points. Brunson, 13 points. And then off the bench, Landry Shamet's got 11. He has been one hell of a spark for the Knicks. And he's giving them some much-needed spacing because, again, all the Spurs want to do is clog the paint with Wemby. Oh, and Josh Hart had an open look at a 3, and that would have been huge because they've been daring Josh Hart to shoot all freaking game. But Karl Anthony Towns, once again with an offensive rebound, puts it back and the foul. And they're showing the replay. Wemby out to the perimeter to actually try to block that shot off Josh Hart. So Karl Anthony Towns was getting boxed out by Keldon Johnson. And that's a battle the Knicks need to exploit. Karl Anthony Towns did a good job of using his size and his strength. He's 7 feet, 250 pounds. Gets the rebound, puts it back in the foul. So we have a chance to make this a 2-point game. I say we, the Knicks, have a chance to make it a 2-point game. That's one thing I usually never do. I usually don't refer to the Knicks as we. I'm not on the team. I don't play for the team. Yes, I'm a fan. That was a slip there. So, all right. 2-point game, under 3 minutes left to go in the third quarter. You want to join in on the show, you can call, you can text 310-840-4910. Combs, let's get producer Brandon Combs back in the mix. Before we continue with some hot or cold, Combs, what's going on with your Cubbies? Because 3/4 of the show here are Cubs fans, and I know that they've got a thriller going on right now.
2: Yeah, I guess you can call it a thriller. They had a 4-2 lead in the eighth, and they just gave up the damn lead. I gotta tell you right now, look, I would trade Phil Maton for you that year that you had the 5 ERA in college, because I would rather have that than Phil Maton on the mound any day of the week. I don't understand why this guy still pitches in high leverage situations. Now, he did get out of the inning, so they're going to the bottom of the eighth, but I don't know what it is with this team right now. They just cannot put it together. And I'm getting to the point where they might be sellers at the deadline as opposed to buyers.
1: Wow. I mean, well, I know you think that Jed Hoyer does not want to, trade prospects for some big players. But yeah, I mean, I guess if they give him any reasonable doubt to be sellers, he might take it.
2: Yeah.
1: I mean, they're still in decent shape to make a playoff, push here, though. So I still think it's way too early.
2: Brunson, man,
1: a tough bucket to tie the game at 71. And on the other end, Deuce McBride just swats a Keldon Johnson shot six rows into the stands. Let's go. We got a tie game here, Combs.
2: It's getting really good. But this is what we expected. We expected it to be a good series. We expected it to be a good game one. I didn't expect anybody to get blown out in this series. That's why it was a 4.5-point spread. And so I, it is what it is. As San Antonio just took the lead 73-71, I expect that this is what it's going to be. It's going to be back and forth. It's going to be a dogfight for however many games it goes, six or seven. I don't think any of these games end in blowouts. I don't think we see any, you're used to the Knicks winning by what, an average of 11 points in the playoffs right now is what their average was. They were so good in the first two series that they're
1: 19
2: average
1: points
2: came down. So, yeah, 19 points. There you go. I don't expect to see any of that. I don't expect to see any blowouts in this series. I think they're all going to be close, highly contested games. So, going to be fun. It's good for the NBA to have a series like this.
1: All right, let's continue on with some hot or cold. What do you got?
2: All right, let's go with the first one. Let's stay right here in this series. Cat will average 18 plus points, 10 plus rebounds per game in the finals. Hot or cold?
1: I'm going to go with hot. And, it's not saying Carl Anthony Towns is going to be Superman. Mm. But, I mean, literally right now, there's a minute and a half left to go in the third quarter. Carl Anthony Towns literally has 18 points and 10 rebounds. That's crazy. Didn't I put that in a couple of days ago?
2: Yes. Put that in. Actually, you put it in yesterday.
1: That's absurd. He literally has 18 points and 10 rebounds right now as we speak, and it's the third quarter. Yeah, again, I mean, he's going to have a ton of opportunities to rebound the basketball, and Wemby is not going to be, like, the Knicks are doing a good enough job that Wemby's not just staying underneath the rim. So Karl Anthony Towns is going to have, he's had plenty of opportunities to drive to the basket. He's been aggressive. So yeah, like, he has to at this point. He has to average 18 points and 10 rebounds per game.
2: Yeah,
1: he has to.
2: They're going to need
1: the opportunities he's got.
2: Yeah, they're going to need him, especially if Brunson's hurt. You know what I mean? If Brunson's knee, I know he's playing, but I mean, if he's not 100%, Cat's going to have to be the guy that steps it up. Him and OG. And I know you talk. Mikal Bridges has been out of this world in these playoffs as well. But Cat's got to be the guy if Jalen Brunson's not 100%. All right, let's move on to the next one. We saw the cover, the Madden NFL cover. I think it's the best cover of all time. The Jordan jump throw from Caleb Williams over the city of Chicago on the Madden cover. So hot or cold, Caleb Williams will win NFL MVP this season.
1: I mean, Combs, what do you want from me? Like, what are you asking me? You're asking

0: Like, this isn't a pass-first offense. And so he's going to have to throw for 4,000-plus yards and 32 to 35 touchdowns if he's going to win the MVP. It's just not, it's not happening. Their offense isn't built like that.
1: I mean, well, first of all, you're acting like he wasn't even close to 4,000 yards. He threw for 3,942 yards last year. He was 58 yards off of being the first 4,000-yard passer in Bears history last season. I think that this is going to be a better offense. They've got three massive tight ends. They're going to use a lot of 13 personnel. There's going to be a lot of different things. Caleb Williams seems to be excited about this offense. And as long as he can stay healthy, I think he is a guy that can put up 4,400 yards this year. And I don't even think that that's a stretch to talk about. I think 4,400 yards, I think 30 touchdowns or more. And a guy who throws, he hasn't thrown for more than seven interceptions yet in his career in a season, I think, yes, I think he is a guy that can put up these numbers. Now, yes, he's going to have to come up and be a lot better in his completion percentage if you're going to have a season like that, for sure. But I think he's capable of doing that, and I think that this offense, and I think what Ben Johnson and Caleb Williams in their second year together are going to be a lot better. I think this offense is going to be a lot better. I think you don't have the stigma of having to try to squeeze the ball in to DJ Moore. I think you've got two really good wide receivers in the wide receiver room with Rome Odunze and Luther Burden. I think that both of those guys are phenomenal. Colson Loveland, talk about Cole Kmet. I think that this team is going to be really good offensively. The defense is going to be the bigger question for the Bears this year, but I think this offense is going to be really good, and I think Caleb's going to be able to put up MVP-type numbers. So I will say hot, Caleb Williams can win MVP this season.
0: I mean, yes, he can win MVP, just like I can get a date with Sydney Sweeney.
1: No, you can't.
0: Oh, my girlfriend didn't hear that.
1: I mean, you get a list, right? Don't you have a list?
0: We haven't discussed our list.
1: Oh,
0: we've been dating for a year and a half, almost to the date. It's almost been a year and a half to the date. It was December 10th of 2024. We started dating.
1: Yeah.
0: We haven't formally discussed a list of who would be acceptable.
1: You found somebody that can deal with you on a night in and night out basis for a year and a half. I mean, at least I get weekends off.
0: That was pretty funny. Pretty good.
1: Go ahead.
0: No, I was just going to say, end of the third quarter, 76-76, Deuce McBride banked in a corner. I've never seen a bank shot corner three. He was about as close to the corner as you could, and it literally banked off, like it barely grazed the glass and banked in, if I saw it correctly, which I think I did. And then Wemby missed a three at the buzzer. So we're going to the fourth quarter, all tied up at 76 in game one. Here comes. I was getting ready to wave the white flag in game. I was getting ready to put this rally cap on. They were down by 13. And I said, if they got down by 15, rally cap engaged. They get down by 20, rally shades engaged. And we got a tie ball game in the fourth quarter here. Going into the fourth quarter. They haven't started it yet, but holy, what a freaking turnaround. And Brunson, I don't know, man. I don't know what Brunson's knee is going to look like the rest of the series, but it looks okay for now. He's 7 for 22 from the field. He's 1 for 8 from three. That's the most discouraging part, is that he's taken 8 threes and he's only hit one of them. But I feel pretty good. The Spurs had a big lead and blew it, and they could obviously still win. But this is anybody's ball game. Fourth quarter, game one. Let's go.
1: Yeah. No, it's a great game, and this is exactly what the NBA wanted, right? Like, this is what is going to bring fans, you know, and set records with viewership. Not only do you have these two, you know, you got New York, who, I mean, their fans just travel, and they've got fans all over the world. And then you've got the Spurs with Victor Wembanyama, who's, you know, I call him the face of the league. I think he's the best player in the NBA right now. And you've got that matchup. But then you 1-point games, 2-point games throughout the NBA finals. It's exactly what the NBA wants. It's exactly what the NBA needs. All right.
0: I think they just called a foul on Wemby. Dude, when they go for rebounds, it is a war. Mm-hmm. It is a freaking war right now.
1: Extremely physical. extremely

0: only physical series this is going to be. But Cat and Wemby have been battling it out the entire night. Body on body.
1: Landry Shamet heads up play off the inbound. Knicks first lead since 43-42. And the Knicks are in front. Oh, baby. Where's Andre? You know, I don't want to get ahead of myself, actually. But he said the Knicks aren't going to get a game. They're winning game one in the fourth quarter, and Brunson's hobbled, and they're not going to get a game. Yeah, okay.
0: I mean,
1: knock Wemby's ass to the ground. Make him hit those free throws. Let me ask you this next one, because we got the news. We got the news today. Russell Wilson is going to end up. He's retiring. Mm-hmm. And we mentioned he took a job, CBS sports analyst. So I would assume they're going to probably put him on that Sunday panel, right? The what do they call it? Because I know Boomer and Phil Simms used to be on it, and then they kind of, you know, moved them on, and now it's J.J. Watt, and they got Matty Ice, Matt Ryan, Coach Cower. What is that called? What does CBS call their Sunday football program?
0: NFL on CBS?
1: Yeah, I guess. The NFL Today.
0: Mm.
1: So it's they still have James Brown and Bill Cower, and now they're getting younger and younger. Nate Burleson, J.J. Watt, Matt Ryan, and now Russell Wilson.
0: Mm.
1: He accepted a job as a CBS sports analyst, and now he's retiring because I guess he's probably got no interest, you know, from other teams to play in the NFL. So Russell Wilson officially retiring, he's hanging it up. Combs, hot or cold, Russell Wilson is not a Hall of Fame quarterback.
0: Hot. Russell Wilson had a good run. Russell Wilson had a few good years, you know, two, three, maybe to be exact, really, really good years. But beyond that, I mean, he was an average quarterback at best. And if you're going to tell me that Eli Manning is not a Hall of Famer, then Russell Wilson's not a Hall of Famer. Eli Manning with almost 1,300 more yards passing. I mean, 13,000 more yards passing, not 1,300.
1: Yep.
0: So I don't think that a guy with who has won two Super Bowl MVPs and two Super Bowls who's not a Hall of Famer is you're not going to put a guy who in Russell Wilson who never won a league MVP, never won a Super Bowl MVP, won one Super Bowl, then made the dumbest pass in Super Bowl history to lose a Super Bowl. No, I don't think he's a Hall of Famer at all. I think he was a really good quarterback, not a Hall of Fame quarterback.
1: I agree wholeheartedly. I mean, if they put Russell Wilson in the Hall of Fame, what are we doing? I mean, then it's the Hall. Then it's not even the Hall of Very Good. It's just the Hall of Good.
0: Yeah.
1: Like you said, he got carried by the Legion of Boom. And look, I know it's easy to pile on Russell Wilson the last couple of years, you know, with how cringy he got with the Mr. Unlimited and all those stupid.
0: Let's ride.
1: Was it McDonald's, Burger King, Taco Bell, or Subway, right? Subway yeah. commercials?
0: Yeah.
1: Danger Witch?
0: Mm-hmm.
1: But, I mean, look, he was a great quarterback for a couple of years, but yes, let's not act like the Seahawks won the Super Bowl because of him, and they went to a couple of Super Bowls. It was because of the Legion of Boom. And the last couple of years, he didn't help his case with the Broncos and with the Giants. Not a Hall of Famer. Like you mentioned, there was no shot he's a Hall of Famer over Eli Manning. So really good career, made a ton of money, has a gorgeous wife in Sierra, not a Hall of Famer. So I agree with you.
0: In 14 seasons, if I asked you without looking it up, don't look it up. In 14 seasons, how many times has Russell Wilson eclipsed 3,600 yards passing?
1: 14 seasons, how many times has he eclipsed 3,600 yards? I would say three or four.
0: Five. Five times in 14 seasons did he pass for more than 3,600 yards. I mean, not exactly good. Only three times in his career did he actually, or four times in his career did he actually eclipse 4,000. So, you look at this guy and you look at what he's done and how he's done it. I mean, it's just, and then the last 4 years. I mean, ever since he went to Denver, that Broncos country let's ride was probably the most cringiest thing I've ever heard in my entire life. But even in Denver, 3,500 yards passing, 3,100 yards passing, 2,400 yards passing in Pittsburgh. And then, you know, he got benched last year. But after nine games, only had 831 yards passing. Like, I thought he retired 3 years ago.
1: Well, he didn't because he had that incredible game against the Cowboys. But that was his farewell tour, basically.
0: Yeah.
1: OG Anunoby is going off, by the way, in this fourth quarter. He's got 8 points in the fourth. He just hit another three to give him 13. And then Stephon Castle answered with one. Wow, Devin Vassell's actually human. This guy can actually miss some shots. Stephon Castle in and out on another three. All right, we got to take a break. Oh, baby, this game's heating up. Oh, baby, this game's heating up. I don't know how that's not a foul. We're just letting everything go now. 310-840-4910. Under 7.5 to go in game one of the NBA Finals. We'll take a short break. We'll have our final segment when we return, and we'll get ready to turn things over to Linnell Willingham and Josh Graham for Westwood One Sports Night. But it's a tie ball game. The Knicks and Spurs 86 apiece with 7.5 to go. Oh, baby. My heart rate's through the roof. This is BetMGM Tonight. I'm Pat Boyle. This is Westwood One Sports.
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1: All right, welcome on back. 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I'm Pat Boyle. Last chance to get aboard the phones, 310-840-4910. Jalen Brunson is cooking the San Antonio Spurs with a bad knee and all. Limped to the locker room at the end of the first quarter after Harrison Barnes crashed into his knee. Came back in the second quarter. Didn't look great. At one point was 7 for 22 from the field. And here is Jalen Brunson with three straight drives to the rim. Three straight scoring plays. The Knicks lead the Spurs 92-86 with 6.5 to go in the ball game. You got to get up for Jalen Brunson, putting his body and his soul and his blood, sweat, and tears on the line. 23 points, and he hasn't been that efficient. He hasn't been incredible. 9 for 24 from the field. So quick maths would tell you that's 38% from the field. It's not great, but man, they're just a relentless pursuit. The relentless pursuit. This guy is going through a sea of bodies that are 6'6", 6'7", 6'8". Jalen Brunson is 6'2", and it's just reckless abandon and fearlessness to the bucket. And the Spurs are forced to call timeout because they can't stop Jalen Brunson. Where's Becky Hammon now? That's what I want to know. I know she's in the building.
2: Yeah, tell him to prove me wrong.
1: Yeah, he's proving you wrong. Proving all of San Antonio wrong right now. I don't care how the rest of this result goes, by the way, this game. The Knicks could lose this game. Jalen Brunson with a hobbled knee right now is doing it all. 23 points, 6:34 to go. Knicks lead the Spurs 92-86. Look, I got to give Karl Anthony Towns a massive amount of credit. He has been phenomenal. And I didn't realize how phenomenal he has been. But they showed a graphic just about a minute ago on the game. When Karl Anthony Towns is the primary defender on Wemby, Wemby is, I believe I saw he was 3 for 11 with 3 turnovers. 3 for 11 with 3 turnovers. When Karl Anthony Towns is the primary defender on Victor Wembanyama, that's sensational. Sensational. That's incredible. Now, Towns hasn't been that good when Wemby's the primary defender on him, but I'm not surprised. But Karl Anthony Towns has 18 points, 12 rebounds, and he's a +9 in the box score. Wemby's got 18 points and 8 rebounds, but he's 4 for 15 from the field, and he's +1 in the box score. Karl Anthony Towns is outplaying Wemby. Make no doubt about it. That could change in the final 6 minutes. Of course it can. That can change. But right now, with 6:30 to go in the game, Karl Anthony Towns has outplayed Wemby in game one. 18 and 12 versus 18 and 8. Now, Wemby's got 3 blocks. Towns has 1. Towns is having a better game. Now, the question is, can the Knicks finish? OG Anunoby has stepped up in the fourth quarter. He's got 13 points. Landry Shamet, what a freaking revelation off the bench tonight. 13 points. I don't know if he's going to close. Josh Hart has been in for most of the fourth quarter. He's only got 3 points, but he's got 10 rebounds, 6 assists, 2 steals, and a block. And Josh Hart is finding ways to impact this game left and right. And Josh Hart, get this. Josh Hart is a +18 in the box score. Unbelievable. The Knicks are up by 6. When Josh Hart's on the floor, they're a +18. Julian Champagne had 5 threes in the first half. He hasn't made a shot in the second half. Stephon Castle's got 17. De'Aaron Fox has 7. The Spurs in the second half are 1 for 13 from the field. That doesn't feel real. They've got 31 points, and they've only hit 1 shot. Did I see that correctly? I mean, they've gotten to the free throw line 20 times. The Knicks have only been 12. And Dylan Harper off the bench, 16 points. So here we go. We're set up for a fantastic finish. Unfortunately, that's the end of our show tonight. I'm going to go watch the end of this game and go absolutely nuts one way or another. Thanks to our guests. Thanks to Danny Green for joining. Thanks to producer Brandon Combs. Thanks to video producer Monty, Michael Montgomery. Monty, have a good 2 days off. Thanks to Zach Kroll. Thanks to Chloe Pratt, Max Sheedy, and of course, my co-host Brad Evans. You got Linnell Willingham and Josh Graham coming up next. Hopefully they like a Knicks win in game one. Hopefully that's what happens. I'm Pat Boyle. We'll see you here no matter what, 6 p.m. Eastern, to break it down tomorrow. Let's go, Knicks! Let's go, Knicks! Let's go, Knicks! 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
15: You ever wake up in the middle of the night or maybe first thing in the morning and notice drool on your pillow? Unless you're sleeping next to someone who hasn't already seen all your good, bad, and ugly, it's probably not that big a deal and not anything to worry about, unless it's something that just started happening recently. When people drool at night, it's often because of a stuffy nose, acid reflux, or being a mouth breather. People who sleep on their stomach or side are more likely to drool than someone who sleeps on their back. But in some cases, drooling at night can be a warning sign of something more serious, like dental issues, sleep apnea, or even early symptoms of Parkinson's disease. If you're at all concerned about this, the best place to start is with an ENT doctor, an ears, nose, and throat doctor. They can recommend a sleep study to possibly get some answers. I'm Dr. Sanjay Gupta, helping you live a better life.
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0: Willingham.
1: That's Linnell Willingham. He's the youngest in charge that doubles as the freshest in charge coming off a little vacay. I'm merely Josh Graham, who's in need of a pick-me-up after being in the building for the Carolina Hurricanes Game 1 loss to the Vegas Golden Knights in Game 1 of the Stanley Cup Finals. That morale boost, though, comes in the form of a close game to open up the NBA Finals, the New York Knicks, leading the San Antonio Spurs in San Antonio 94-89 in the closing minutes of Game 1. Linnell, we'll have plenty of time to break this one down throughout the show. Give me one big takeaway from what you've seen so far.
2: Spurs can't make a shot. It has been tough to watch this group offensively. Wemby has struggled from the field. De'Aaron Fox has struggled from the field. The bright spot for San Antonio has been Dylan Harper off of the bench and clearly not being fazed by the moment. Goes back to what I said during the Western Conference Finals. I think the duo of Stephon Castle and Dylan Harper are both better than the number two for Oklahoma City in terms of that rivalry moving forward. I'm a little bit annoyed, and we'll get into a deeper dive of it as we move throughout the show, but like, I'm annoyed is how I will leave it on the cutting room floor in terms of what we've saw tonight. And it's far from over, but I am annoyed with what I've seen to this point because I can't keep coming on this program calling a certain somebody a future GOAT, and then they play with the basketball IQ of a plastic cup. It's very frustrating. We'll expound upon that more later, obviously.
1: I'm looking at it 1,000-foot view for a second, expecting this to be a 6-game series. Could be one game shorter, could be one game longer than that. And just thinking about the bullets that we've dodged already here in Game 1, it's hard to get the image out of your head. The last time we had a finals game, what happened to Tyrese Halliburton, and we still haven't seen the guy play from Indiana. First, in the first quarter, Harrison Barnes, Tar Heel, collided with Jalen Brunson's knee. That didn't look promising. And then channeling Willis Reed from the 70s, Brunson, he comes back into the game. Not as much cheers in San Antonio as Willis got in the Garden way back when, but Brunson heating up in the fourth quarter of this game. He currently has 25 points on 10 of 27 shooting. Not really hitting a ton of threes, but again, hobbled, but leading the New York Knicks. In the third quarter, Josh Hart bumped into Victor Wembanyama's knee. He limped to the bench, but immediately called off trainers, breathing a sigh of relief. This series, the central reason why it's compelling is because of number 11 and a Knicks jersey and number 1, the alien, playing for the Spurs. So let's make sure those guys stay healthy. To your point, Wembanyama not having a great shooting night. He's 6 of 20 so far, has 24 points, but 6 of 20 and not really hitting a ton from outside, even though he just knocked down a 3 a few minutes ago in the fourth quarter. We'll circle back to Game 1 of the finals once it goes final. See what we did there? Now let's shift to the big story of the day in the NFL. Russell Wilson has officially hung up the cleats. He is exchanging his football pads for a microphone at CBS. He's going to be a CBS sports analyst. 14 seasons for us, a Super Bowl win, 2 Super Bowl starts. Linnell Willingham, how do you think Russ will do on television?
2: I think it'd be great. I think he's someone that is self-deprecating. I don't think he takes himself too serious. I think he's super knowledgeable, probably one of the smarter quarterbacks that we've seen over the past, 10, 15 years. And just hearing some of the stories that he gets to tell from his time in Seattle and, what happened with Sean Payton. Maybe we hear him come public about that situation at some point. And then his final act with the Giants. So I am fascinated to see him on television because I think he immediately, anytime a former quarterback enters this landscape, no matter what prior notions you have about them, I think they automatically catapult themselves to near the top of the top when it comes to, especially in football, right? you know, former players that are now TV personalities, simply based off of the fact that he's a quarterback, who a position that we consider to be, you know, the smartest in sports. So I'm eager to see, you know, his depth of knowledge and, you know, how he articulates the game. And I'm sad to see his career come to an end. I initially didn't think I cared about this, if I'm being honest, Josh. I was like, it's just Russell Wilson. But the more and more I thought about it, like, this is Russell Wilson. And we're going to have some conversations later from a legacy standpoint. But, like, he had an era in this league where he was the guy.
1: We'll push back on this a little bit. Don't know how strongly we're going to push back. But, you know, if he wants to be interesting, he can be. But if you covered him, if you watched him, if you paid close attention, listen, the first time I watched Russell Wilson play, it was 2009. I was at an NC State baseball game. They brought in a pinch runner, and that pinch runner was Russell Wilson, and he got thrown out before a pitch was thrown. Little did I know, I was watching a Super Bowl winning quarterback a few years after that with the Seattle Seahawks. The man never uttered an interesting, compelling syllable during his entire career. And it was on purpose, because when you're a quarterback, there's no benefit to being interesting. You get coached to be disinteresting. To be fair, though, Matt Ryan never really said interesting things either his entire career, and somehow Matt parlayed that job that Russ is stepping into being the president of football with the Atlanta Falcons, one of the best titles in sports. President of football. Print the business cards. The most revealing comment, if you want to know the most interesting comment that Russell Wilson had his entire football career, it was when he was literally shirtless in a bed with Sierra, his now wife, filming himself to announce a new contract extension with the Seahawks. Here is that amazing sound from 10 years ago, in case you have forgotten.
0: Hey, Seattle, we got a deal.
3: Go Hawks.
0: Go Hawks. But I'm going to see y'all in the morning.
3: Good night.
0: Time for y'all to go to bed.
3: Finally, we can go to sleep.
0: See y'all in the morning.
1: See y'all in the morning. Shout out to Club Russ. Am I right, Linnell?
2: I'm about to say that is... That is something I don't remember, that, if I'm being honest. Like, this is like my first time, it feels like, hearing that, and I'm like, he was shirtless in a bed with that tone?
1: Can we just play the first 3 seconds of that one more time? Can we re-rack just the way that he said, "Hey, Seattle."
0: Hey, Seattle.
1: Yo.
2: Yeah. Hey, Seattle. They call that code switching in corporate America, ladies and gentlemen. That was interesting to hear that.
1: But you see, here's the thing. That is interesting. That is interesting. The lane to success is what you just talked about. It is Russ embracing the cheese.
2: Yeah.
1: Because he might be the most memeable, mockable quarterback in the social media age. You remember the Hawaiian t-shirt? I mean... Don't forget about the time he introduced us to his alter ego. If you don't remember him shirtless in the bed with Sierra, certainly you remember Mr. Unlimited being revealed.
4: Everybody has to have an alter ego, right? And I've been thinking about what my alter ego would be, and I think I have an alter ego. His name's Mr. Unlimited. Yeah, you gotta be unlimited. You know, you gotta have a thought process of being unlimited. So when people ask you, you know, what you're thinking about or what you want to do in life or where you want to go, you got to be unlimited. Tell them, I'm unlimited.
1: Can we play one more, Linnell? Just one more before your head explodes, okay? Embrace the cheese, Russ. This is the guy we want on TV. Be careful, though, Oliver. Oliver, who's, you know, running the board, taking your calls, and Linnell Willingham. Be careful, because this clip, it's spicy. And it might make you hungry. Linnell, let's not forget about Russ's signature sandwich.
5: You want to split this Subway sandwich? It is my signature sandwich. It's called the Danger Witch. And it's dangerously good.
6: Be careful, though.
5: It's spicy.
7: You ever done anything dangerous?
6: That is dangerous. I've done something like that, too. Listen, one time... never mind. That's too dangerous.
2: The Danger Witch? I forgot how much of a certified cornball he is.
1: That's what we awesome, need! Though.
2: But
1: That's what we need on TV! Can't be serious.
2: No, can't be serious. Well, I don't... Here's the thing, like, I want him to be serious. I want to hear Russell Wilson break down football. Like, that's the...
1: Yeah.
2: I think he's better going that route than going the cheesy route. Because I'll tell you, by week seven, week eight, if my Commanders aren't doing well and we end up on a CBS broadcast and I got to watch his cheesy ass for an hour before the game, I'm going to be annoyed. The cheesy bit, I think, runs its course because it's not genuine. That was everyone's problem with Russell Wilson. I think people feel like, you don't bag Sierra saying the things that he's saying, if I'm being real, right? I don't think he's a real cornball. I think it's an act.
1: Hold one second.
2: I think the cornball thing, I think the cheesy thing is an act.
1: Second.
2: I do.
1: Hold one second. So
2: it's an alter ego.
1: The three clips we played were not all corny. One of the three, I think we got.
2: That was the real Russell.
1: Can we hear the real Russ one more time? This is not cheesy. This is the realest here from Russell
2: this
1: Wilson.
2: This is how we ended up.
1: Hey, Seattle.
2: This is how we turned into Mr. Sierra. It's saying lines like this.
0: Hey, Seattle. We got a deal.
1: We got a
2: Listen
1: deal.
2: To him.
0: Hey, Seattle.
2: One guy sounds like he was the quarterback of the Wisconsin Badgers. The other sounds like he's from the dirty Virginia.
1: NC State first. He spent 4 years in Raleigh.
2: Yeah,
1: come
2: that
1: on.
2: Doesn't sound like Raleigh. That sounded more like Raleigh. What we hear from him in other clips is more of a Wisconsin guy. I want Raleigh. You know what I'm saying? I want Raleigh. I don't even want Raleigh. I want the Virginia Russell Wilson. I want that guy that was growing
1: that
2: up.
1: I was engaged to another lady. That
2: probably a heartthrob
1: like
2: throughout the course of high school. He was a short king. But he's buff.
1: Hey, Seattle.
2: Yeah, seriously, though, doesn't that sound like a totally... Does that sound like a dude that would build an office? Does that sound like a dude that would build a separate office inside of an offensive room? No, that sounds like a guy that's for everybody. Luckily that's for Seattle, he's not for everybody.
1: Go Hawks. That's Lynnell Willingham. I'm Josh Graham. Game one of the NBA Finals is about to come to a close, and we're going to get first dibs on reacting to what we saw, and you can too. 310-840-4910, that's the number. Oliver taking your calls. Shout out to Peyton over there as well. 310-840-4910. Denton Day is the producer of this program. All of that is next on Westwood One Sports Night. 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
29: Heart disease is still the leading cause of death here in the United States and around the world. 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That's the first step. I'm Dr. Sanjay Gupta, helping you live a better life.
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0: such as this, we get a chance to react first to massive events in sports, such as the one that just expired. Game one of the NBA Finals is a wrap. We have an upset. The New York Knicks, 105, San Antonio, 95. Gonna be honest, you should not be surprised by this, Linnell. You look surprised. You should not be surprised, and I'll tell you why. San Antonio looked like a team tonight that's heart and mind still in Oklahoma City after Game 7. Because think of how taxing that series was emotionally, physically. Victor Wembanyama is weeping on the floor at the end of that game because of what was required just to win that basketball game. And then afterwards, he's talking about doing this 15 or 20 more times. Not a lot of urgency with what he's saying. Everyone's telling him that he's going to crush the Knicks, that the last series was the real NBA Finals. Meanwhile, you have a New York Knicks team that just hasn't lost in a month and a half. Hasn't lost since April the 23rd. A veteran group that feels that if it doesn't happen here, it's never going to happen. They know how to deal with a long layoff because they dealt with it in the Eastern Conference Finals. Despite a slow start in Game 1, they had to erase the 22-point deficit. They win by 10, 105-95. They punch San Antonio in the mouth to take Game 1 of this series. And I think you shouldn't be surprised because of what happened in the last series. This is a hangover of that.
1: That's no excuse. You're a team that we're talking about being potentially the next dynasty in pro sports, and you come out and lay a total egg, a total dud in Game 1. It's not about them losing, Josh. It's how they lost. They shouldn't have lost this basketball game. They shouldn't have. Why have the Knicks been arguably – why are the Knicks currently on one of the best postseason runs of all time? They have shot the cover off the basketball. You held New York to 41% from the field tonight. Yet you lost. Why? Richard Jefferson gave out a tremendous stat. Huh?
0: 11 of 43 from three.
1: Richard Jefferson gave out a tremendous stat during the broadcast in terms of, you know, when Victor Wembanyama is aggressive in the first half. And what you saw tonight, and I tweeted out a shot chart when the second half started. For whatever reason, I don't know what is going through their minds in San Antonio. There is a clear formula for them winning. It is when Victor Wembanyama is aggressive, rolling to the basket. I keep giving this lousy-ass stat, and I'm tired of doing it. They attempted the most corner threes in NBA history this year, guys. Why? Because of the attention that he draws as a role man. And what you saw tonight is him not in those situations enough for my liking. I'm tired of him wanting to be Kevin Durant. You want to go hang out with Shaman Monks for 4 to 5 hours? Go hang out with Shaquille O'Neal. Go hang out with Hakeem Olajuwon. Guys that dominated on the interior. I can't keep coming on here talking about him being a potential future GOAT and mentality this and mentality that. Like I said in the opening segment, it is the basketball IQ at times of a plastic cup, a traffic cone, my web camera. I'm trying to just name random objects. They don't think. Because you're
0: Gatorade.
1: Gatorade. A piece of lint on Josh Graham's
0: two
1: shirt.
0: Two flavors.
1: It baffles me.
0: Where?
1: Because I don't. Maybe my hoodie. It just baffles me because it's like, dog, you have the tools. The world is yours, but for whatever reason, it has not fully clicked up here for him. It can't have, or else nights like tonight wouldn't keep happening. We've said it
0: to
1: in
0: quote,
1: every series, Josh.
0: Can I explain it in just one word? To quote the great philosopher Taylor Swift, 22, he's 22 years old. But that's the part where you got to realize that, I mean, how old was LeBron when he was getting backed in by J.J. Barea in the 2012 finals? This series, honestly, it has hallmarks of that because That was a series going into. That was the Dallas Mavericks beating the LeBron Heatles, the first of four consecutive finals trips they made. They won two of those. But that just had the hallmarks of that Miami team was entitled. They were young and entitled. Everybody was assuming they were going to beat Dallas, and it was a nice story. Oh, it was Dirk. Dirk, it's just nice that you were able to get back here. That's great and all. He had never won a title. And that Dallas team knew, oh, no, I'm not getting another shot. Tyson Chandler isn't getting another shot at a title. Jason Terry isn't getting another shot at a title. Jason Kidd isn't getting another shot at a title. And those are a bunch of dudes that knew their time was right now or it was never going to happen. Meanwhile, that Miami team knew, oh, we're going to be here every year. And they kind of took it for granted. And it's hard not to think that when you hear the 22-year-old say out loud, I think I'm going to do this 15 to 20 times. That's not what the Knicks are thinking about. They're thinking about Wednesday night, and that's what it is. And that San Antonio looked like an immature basketball team whose starting point guard is 21, whose two guard is 20, and you have Victor Wembanyama, your best player, that's 22 years old. Now, do I think that the Spurs still win the series? Probably. But tonight was about maturity. And the Knicks are a more mature basketball team, and that's the reason why they won the basketball game.
1: Maturity, basketball IQ, I think we're referring to the same thing here. They were up 14 in the third. Like, you don't give that type of lead away at home when offense is as easy to come by as it is for your group when a certain somebody is assertive and aggressive. I believe the number that Richard Jefferson gave is when he shot at least 13 times in the first half throughout this postseason, they're undefeated. So, like,
0: are you pro Richard Jefferson over Tim Legler over Mark Jackson? Or do you miss Mama? There goes that man.
1: I miss DB
0: to Jefferson
1: and the way that she's been disrespected by a bunch of you all. Not you, Josh, but a bunch of people out there.
0: Oh, no. That is my favorite basketball analyst on the planet.
1: Doris Burke tells you how a T.I. is, and I love her analogies, her metaphors, and the passion, more importantly, that she commentates with. Love hearing from DB.
0: Me and your guy Drake are leaders of the DB fan club.
1: Yeah. Well, shout out to Drake Tolan.
0: We love ourselves.
1: Because, yeah, I love me some Doris Burke. But here's my thing.
0: Oh, I was talking about the other Drake, the one that you listen to quite often. There was the time where Drake wore the Doris Burke.
1: I thought you meant
0: had
1: Drake
0: Doris
1: Toll.
0: Oh, well, I'm sure Drake Toll likes Doris as well. I mean, who doesn't? But I mean, the sweater. You don't remember Drake wearing the sweater that had Doris's face on it courtside? This is the part where we encourage people on YouTube and on X to watch. And Denton, if we can find that, I think Linnell will be super tickled because he's in a bad mood. The Spurs got beat. And
1: it's not even that I'm in a bad mood.
0: Had a lot of faith in him.
1: I think the narrative, we got to paint the accurate picture here. It's not that the Spurs got beat. It's how they lost. Jalen Brunson came out first quarter, wasn't missing the start, then eventually came back to reality. I thought Castle's defense was good. I thought Harper's defense was good. The way the Harper started this game, fearless. At what, 19 years of age in his first ever NBA Finals? Can't tell. It's Wemby for me, man. And I understand that there's clearly other things to talk about outside of his performance. I thought Carl Anthony Towns tonight.
0: 26 and 12.
1: I don't give a. Come on. That's not the point, though. Look at the shot chart. Why are you spending so much time on the perimeter at 7-4?
0: He's 22. Again, this is the part where I remind you, the 2012 finals, I think LeBron went for 8 points in that closeout game that J.J. Barea was backing him in, and LeBron was not 22. LeBron was
1: like 28 years old at that time. On a night where De'Aaron Fox is shooting the ball with the lick, Vassell can't hit the wide side of a barn, your bench outside of Dylan Harper gave you Keldon Johnson. It might as well be Vince Staples out there. We keep talking about how much he looks like Vince Staples. Damn it, if you would have told me it was Vince instead tonight, I would have been stunned. But, like, that's my thing. Where's the awareness when your teammates are clearly struggling, where your guys in offense at times and I think this is a self-inflicted wound, by the way. Offense at times, difficult to come by, yet you're floating around on the perimeter, man. Go get, Josh Hart is guarding you. OG Anunoby is guarding you. Try to force your way onto the block. Where's him in the hot ball screen action? I agree with you on, from the immaturity standpoint for this reason. I initially, in that first half, I thought the non-Wemby minutes were so beneficial. I thought Cornette was awesome. Obviously, Harper was awesome. But, man, at a certain point, and Richard Jefferson I thought was awesome, and I highlighted it several times throughout the broadcast, right? How many times do they come down and get a horrible shot? How many times do they come down and it's one pass and a three-point attempt? Shots that they can get quite literally whenever they want. And I don't know. It was frustrating to watch because, like I keep saying, they have the blueprint for how to win. It's Wemby rolling hard to the basket. It's Wemby going towards the basket, yet they keep falling in love with this perimeter game. But it's frustrating to watch.
0: D-Deck just sent you over the Drake photo from about 10 to a dozen years ago. We'll see if we can find that on X, at Josh Graham Show, at Nell underscore PTP, and on Westwood One Sports Night YouTube channel. And there it is. Your man, the Iceman, Drake, with a Doris Burke sweater that reads, Woman Crush Every Day. Good. I want one.
1: And I didn't like
0: I also I want a Male Crush Every Day Richard Jefferson sweatshirt. That's what I want.
1: You're doing it again. Last time I was on with you, we spent entirely too much time talking about the male ass. And you have
0: Whoa! I didn't bring up

0: love what Dylan Harper's brought to the table. No matter what happens in this series, and I think the San Antonio wins in five. I think this was the wake-up call they needed. I think Wemby, you know, walks in some, you know, a peculiar outfit on Friday night or Saturday night, whatever the next damn game is. And I think it's all fine and dandy because I think they're just clearly the better team. But if tonight didn't get their attention, I don't know what will. I mean, that was frustrating to watch, man.
1: 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The Knicks winning by 10, 105-95. 310-840-4910, the number.
0: Is that Shohei on the TV, Oliver?
1: What happened?
0: Is that some Shohei in here, I was about to say, on the television? There we go. We'll eventually get to Shohei at some point tonight. What a night he's having. Los Doyers
1: fan Linnell. But I heard there was some movement on that front. Maybe we can revisit that at a later point. How should the Myles Garrett trade, speaking of Los Angeles, affect the way we think about the Rams selecting Ty Simpson in round one? That and some sound from the player that was sent back to Cleveland next on Wesel One Sports Night.
2: The trade is done.

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0: Linnell Willingham has one guy he wants to give some love to following the Knicks 105-95 win.
1: I want to glaze them
0: in game one of the NBA Finals. Who is that?
1: Carl Anthony Towns. And shout out to social media, right, for assisting me on this. It got me thinking, the way that Cat played tonight, how aggressive he was. First and foremost, I think Mitch Johnson has got to make a strategic X and O adjustment. Why is Wemby guarding Carl Anthony Towns? And some people will probably say, well, who else are you going to put on him? I am not in favor of that matchup. I think it's over-tiring Wemby and making fatigue, you know, a part of this more than it should be. But the foot speed of Cat on the perimeter and watching him a couple of different times tonight just flat out blow by Victor Wembanyama. And sometimes he was able to recover and end up with a block. But, like, that surprised me, and it made me look at Chet like, damn, you suck. Like, if Cat was able to – look at the way Cat attacked Wemby tonight and the way that Chet went at him offensively in the Western Conference Finals. It's like, damn, he made the guy look maybe a little bit more invincible than he actually is. But shout out to Cat. I think he is a lot of times super scrutinized. People always got something funny to say about him. You just called him zesty before one of our last breaks. He's constantly
2: –
1: you did. You know, amnesia, you must have, my friend. You know, he always is, feels like the butt of the joke, but I thought he was really, really good tonight on both ends of the floor.
0: He can be zesty from time to time. Doesn't mean you can't
1: no,
0: play ball.
1: No, without a shadow of a doubt. I have no, look, I second the thought.
0: The biggest story in sports this week. Yes, it's the NBA Finals that just wrapped up. We have an update on the Myles Garrett move. Heard round the world where the Rams bring in the best defensive player in the NFL. But going back to Cleveland is a Pro Bowl defensive end, a young one at that, and Jared Verse. Jared Verse handled this about as well as you can when asked about going from a Super Bowl contender to going to the Browns, trying to replace the best defensive player in the league. Frankly, this answer here that he gave today, a bar.
3: I'm out here to fill anyone's shoes. Miles, you know, he's a size 13, you know, Nikes, whatever they are. You know, I'm a size, you know, 13 and a half, size 14, Jordans. Like, everybody's different. I'm not here to fill his shoes. I'm here to bring my own. I buy my own. I'm here to work, and I'm here to be the best version of me. The best version of me is going to be the best defensive player in the league, and the best defensive player in the league is going to play for the best defense in the league, and that's why I make myself testament to.
0: Where's that accent? Is he from New York? I thought he was an Ohio guy.
1: No, it's not a New York accent, Josh.
0: But he keeps saying, you hear, like, type of the R's.
1: What?
0: A little bit there.
1: No.
0: You didn't hear the accent? A little bit there.
1: I didn't.
0: There was some accent.
1: Atlanta? Okay. Not New York. What are you talking about?
0: He is from Ohio. He is from Ohio. I see.
1: He's from Ohio. It's a Steubenville accent.
0: Okay, got it.
1: Stupidsville.
0: Getting to,
1: I'm sorry.
0: You were high on the Browns this offseason. How's this news changed their outlook?
1: In two ways. One way is going to make you tickle pink. The other may make you question my sports analysis. I think this, to me, this move, and stick with me here, this move dealing Myles Garrett, I don't care what you got back in return. When you make the decision to deal Myles Garrett, that quarterback competition needs to be thrown the hell out of the window. This is clearly a team planting their flag in the sand and saying, hey, we're not really interested in competing this year because we just traded away the best defensive player on the planet.
0: I agree with you.
1: So miss me with Deshaun Watson, and we're trying to win the most games possible. Find out what you have in Shedeur Sanders, who, according to my little moles in Cleveland, actually outperformed one Deshaun Watson today during OTAs. So
0: I heard that as well.
1: This move, to me, on one hand, makes me go, quarterback competition out the window. The Browns are kind of conceding this year. When you make the choice to trade the best defender, excuse me, in the NFL, I think it signals, excuse me, that you're not winning. Isn't your number one priority this year? There's a development piece here. And I think
0: so that's
1: Jared
0: Browns.
1: Verse is a great consolation prize as well.
0: So that's the Browns side of it. Agree with a lot of that. Getting to the Rams, Les Snead deserves a ton of credit for how he has walked the line between contending now while maintaining some semblance of long-term stability. He was asked about striking that balance this week, and here is how Les responded to that.
2: You're always threading that needle. But I think once we get to this time of year, this season is looming. It becomes the main thing, the more important thing, what you weigh the most. So, but you're always threading that needle for, sustainability, trying to win consistently. That's a hard one to thread.
0: See, critics need to remember that there are folks that have been knocking the Ty Simpson pick since the day it was made. And this move makes that move make even more sense for what the Rams are trying to do. And the part that is always missed. Oh, you could have used that 13th pick to make your team that much better. What are you doing playing for? Critics need to remember that LA was gifted that 13th pick. That wasn't their pick. They received it from Atlanta, and their boneheaded GM that was fired last year because of decisions like trading away this year's one for pick number 26 last year. Now, Les Snead doesn't have to think about the most important position in sports for the next 5 years. Matthew Stafford has 1 or 2 years left. Then it's going to be Ty Simpson's window. And as for the first rounders, Linnell, they turned their first round pick into Trent McDuffie of the Chiefs. And Snead, he has been bleep those picks type. He did what he always does with his picks, his team's picks, using them to help his football team. Now, the question now becomes, Ty Simpson, by the time he takes over, and we'll see how much longer Matthew Stafford's playing quarterback, and Myles Garrett, what his contract eventually gets figured out a few years down the line, will Sean McVay be around to coach Ty Simpson whenever that time comes?
1: I mean, we'll see. Doubt it still. But, I mean, according to them, like, he was all on board and it was all an act. Remember that whole charade of,
0: yeah.
1: Oh, do we you knew think, about it anyway.
0: Does the Simpson move look different to you at all based on the Myles Garrett move? Does that change the Simpson pick at all for you?
1: Yeah, but I still... So here's the thing. Like, it's more justified to me because clearly, right, like, you used this year's capital to take the quarterback. You used next year's capital, you know, to go get the best defender in football. I understand it totally. I still don't agree with the quarterback that you chose, is I guess how I would put it. You didn't have to make Ty Simpson your quarterback of the future. You chose to do that. They like him. I don't like him. Most of America doesn't like him as a first rounder in that spot.
0: I was fine with it. Just, you want the case. The case is he was the best player in football. He was the Heisman Trophy favorite halfway through November. And then clearly didn't look like the same player. Well, that's factual. I mean, he was the Heisman favorite in mid-November after his team won 9 straight games following the loss of Tallahassee to open the year. And then he just didn't look like the same player the final couple months. And obviously, he was banged up, but just wouldn't give that excuse. We didn't know what it was publicly. That's the case. I mean, you don't go to Alabama if you're not talented.
1: It's 13 starts, 14 starts. The list is Kevin Hart short of quarterbacks that have had success in the NFL with that little amount of college experience. So we can agree to disagree on Ty Simpson. I think they chose the wrong guy ultimately.
0: And by the way, Les Snead might not be done yet. See, we're talking about, here's Myles Garrett, and that's it, and now let's get ready for camp. There is a growing suspicion Aaron Donald might consider coming out of retirement to join the Rams D-line. Here was Snead on with our LA affiliate, 97.1 The Fan, adding some fuel to those rumors.
4: And it was, let's call it 2 weeks ago last year. I don't want to think like that. I'll let him make that decision. But you know what? If y'all want to, you know, if y'all want to keep talking about it on the radio, and maybe that, you know, inspires him to, you, let's call it, do one last dance.
1: Mm-hmm.
4: Why not? Right. The one thing I do know about him, he's one of those human beings that if he truly doesn't think he can be one of the best, he probably doesn't want to. It's an interesting personality trait, just kind of who he is at the core, which, you know, you always appreciate it. And that's probably why he left when he did. He was like, you know what, as he said, I'm full. But we'll see if he's gotten a little bit hungrier since then.
0: Will Donald want to do this, Linnell?
1: 100%. He's already texting Starbucks 100%. About it. Once he sent the text to Starbucks, I knew this guy is coming back. My beloved Commanders. I know the JV team in Carolina probably got to luck out on seeing this group this year. Oh, I know that your smile quickly turned into a frown once I dropped that bar. we have to see them. We have to. I think it's week eight. We got to see them. I was already worried about Myles Garrett. I was already, look, before the trade even happened, I had worries about that game. They're gonna have Myles Garrett and Aaron Donald on the same defensive line. Holy cow. Like, I feel like, are we, like, would this be the best defensive line duo ever? It's gotta be, right?
0: Has to be. You go up to, like, 70s Rams, Steelers with Mean Joe Green and others you can look at. Real quickly, to close out the hour, let's go to Triple M, who's in Dallas, wants to react to the NBA Finals. Triple M, got about a minute and change. Go right ahead. What are your thoughts on the Knicks pulling the upset in game one?
5: So I called in like maybe like a week ago, I believe, and I was talking about Wimby. I mean, he's a great, amazing player. Great, man. But I think y'all are hyping him up too much. Y'all giving him too much praise. He hasn't done anything. And I was telling y'all that Brunson, to me, I mean, I know he don't play defense, but to me, he does more for his size. He's so small and goes around all these tall, big people. And he's unstoppable. Like, he did it in Dallas. He's doing it in the Knicks. And, I mean, he's just...
1: Can I say something real quick?
5: Yes.
1: This will be the last game that you see Jalen Brunson down there amongst the trees. Mitch Johnson made a horrible, horrible coaching decision tonight. Victor Wembanyama should have been guarding Josh Hart. You know why? When you guard Cat, you actually have to now step out on the perimeter and play defense, which limits his ability as a shot blocker. You put him on Josh Hart, who can't shoot better than damn Josh Graham at Cameron Indoor, like, then you make him more impactful
0: to
1: me.
0: Hey, hold one sec. Appreciate the call, by the way, from Dallas. We're up against it, Triple M. But true story, they had a media basketball game at Cameron. I participate one time.
1: Uh-oh.
0: And I remember Nolan Smith watched us play hoop, and he went to sit on the front row. Tip off of the game happens. I drive towards the basket immediately, catch, and as I'm laying it up, get drilled, off glass good. I got hit so hard I fell right to the feet of the former All-American Nolan Smith, national champion at Duke, now the head coach at Tennessee Tech. And I could hear him mutter under his breath, Linnell, nice. In that moment, he thought, I was a player. And that was the peak of my athletic
1: life. That's all that matters. That's all that matters, JG.
0: Does, on the front that call was referring to, does game one change the way you view these NBA finals? We'll push the conversation forward next on Westwood One Sports Night.
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14: For the ninth year in a row, Finland has been named the happiest country in the world. That's according to the World Happiness Report put out every year by the Wellbeing Research Center at the University of Oxford in the UK. Two other Nordic nations, Iceland and Denmark, came in at numbers 2 and 3. Now, having spent quite a bit of time in these countries over my 2.5 decades as a journalist, I can tell you that this is not at all that surprising. There's an entirely different way of thinking in these countries. We before me, you might say. In other words, the mentality is less adversarial and much more, we're all in this together. One other interesting thing that came up was that no matter where someone lived, the more time they spent on social media, the less happy they were. Want to smile? It's simple. Put your phone away for a bit. I'm Dr. Sanjay Gupta, helping you live a better life.
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0: Let's react first. Game one of the NBA Finals. The Knicks winning at the Spurs. Knicks 105, Spurs 95. New York, three wins away from their first title in 53 years. They've won 12 in a row. Haven't sustained a loss since April the 23rd. That's two calendar months ago. Linnell, how does the Knicks win tonight change the way you view these NBA Finals?
1: Doesn't change what I think the series outcome is going to be. But I think I did have major questions about whether Jalen Brunson could continue his ridiculous scoring clip against a defense of this caliber. And I thought there were some subtle, nuanced things that you saw from New York to assist Jalen Brunson throughout the contest. Like, he didn't shoot the ball worth a damn to start this basketball game. Down the stretch in the fourth quarter in the final minutes, you saw him, you know, finishing amongst the trees, hitting jump shots, doing what he does. There are a couple of times, though, where Karl Anthony Towns should be given, or Mitchell Robinson should be given a point or an assist. Them sealing off Wemby and not allowing him to be a help defender because they're literally screening him, excuse me, as Brunson's going to the cup, is something that's like, wow, that's a subtle adjustment to me, or something subtle to where I think that could carry over from game to game throughout this series. But ultimately, no. I don't think my opinion has changed much on the series. I think San Antonio runs off four in a row, and I just don't see them shooting 36% again from the field at home, for that matter. So I don't know.
0: Close to being in agreement. The Knicks win over the Spurs does not change the way you should view these NBA Finals. If you like the Knicks, obviously you feel affirmed. If you like the Spurs, you shouldn't be all that worried for the reasons you're describing there. It's pretty explainable how you could drop tonight's game. Young basketball team coming off a very emotional, taxing series. Tears and 22, 21, 20-year-olds that you're relying on while the Knicks haven't lost in a while. Super confident, veteran team. That shouldn't shock all that much. In fact, I'm with you. Think the Spurs are going to win the series. I got them in six just because I liked the Knicks' chances of winning tonight. I do not think the Knicks are going to lose game three at Madison Square Garden, which is going to be a biblical scene. Watching what New York City, if social media is any indicator right now of what that building is going to look like, I was just at game one of the Stanley Cup Finals in Raleigh, North Carolina, and my dad had $700 in a fanny pack. I dropped them off right outside the building, him trying to find a ticket. He thought he'd get a deal. I'm like, Dad, what'd you get in for? $700. Got a seat 306 an hour before puck drop. I just want to know. Ow. Linnell, just a ballpark guess. We can revisit that if you like. A ballpark guess. What do you think the get-in price at Madison Square Garden for Game 3 is? If you had to guess, especially after the Knicks just took Game 1.
1: $3,000. $3,500.
0: Let's take a look-see.
1: I would not be surprised if I was spot on. But
0: Game 3,
1: here's my thing.
0: StubHub.
1: Here's my thing.
0: Firing it up. Let's see. I want to go together. I want you and me to go together. Mm-hmm. So the cheapest ticket. Oh, I found a pair. In section 209, upper deck, row 18. Linnell, it's only $7,384 a piece for you and I to go to MSG. Sit in the nosebleed.
1: So $7,000 a piece.
0: Mm-hmm.
1: Yeah, that's crazy. I mean, it's poor Charles Oakley. You think they'll take Charles Oakley's $7,000 if he tried to buy a ticket?
0: Doesn't appear so. My dad,
1: that's crazy,
0: would have the $700 attached to him, convinced he was going to get in the building somehow. I don't know.
1: That is that's Knicks fans out there. I would not recommend going outside of MSG with a fanny pack full of cash. This is not Raleigh, North Carolina, is what I would say.
0: He did that.
1: It's just not.
0: He told me. He told me. True story. I'm riding to the building, and he calls me. He's like, Josh, if I met you at the Bass Pro Shop on the way for you, do you mind picking me up and just dropping me off? I'm like, Dad, I'm going to get to the arena. Gary Bettman, the NHL commissioner, has a presser at 4:30. I'll meet you at 3. I'll meet you at 3:30. I'm like, Dad, puck drop's not till 8:15. He's like, I don't care. They got a concert at 5:30. Surely enough, he's there.
1: That's
0: at
1: how you
0: 3
1: make
0: o'clock.
1: A day of it, though. That's how you make a night
0: He's
1: of
0: got
1: it.
0: The fanny pack. He didn't want to pay $95 to park, so he knew I was getting in. So I drove him there, dropped him off. I'm like, Dad, I'm not going to be leaving until about 1 a.m. He's like, I'm like, it's all right. I might be there. I might get an Uber. Linnell, I'm not kidding. I leave, and I'm walking out the loading dock at 1 in the morning, listening to Denton on the ride home. And who's there in a Canes jersey waiting at the loading dock in an empty parking lot? Scott Graham. Wow. At 1 in the morning. And here's That's, the funniest part. Here's the funniest part. He then reaches in the fanny pack, and I see $700 cash. I'm like, Dad, I thought you said it cost $700. He goes, yeah, it's all digital now.
1: That's tough. Congratulations, Mr. Graham, is what I would say. First of all.
0: Okay. So,
1: damn.
0: 310-840-9910 if you want to react to this game. Let's go to Mark, who's in Miami. Mark wants in on Knicks Spurs.
1: Mark.
0: Mark, how does tonight change the way you view these NBA finals?
1: Hopefully not at all.
2: What's going on, fellas? Yeah, I'm not changing at all. I thought it's premature.
0: I think I need a better phone signal.
2: Their path, because they're easy. Their path was easy, and they were just going to get steamrolled by the Spurs because the Cavs and Philly and et cetera. I don't think so, man. This Knicks team is absolutely legit. You saw again, to me, Brunson is probably the best closer in the league, but they got elite supporting cast, and Kat is playing outstanding basketball. OG Hart, Bridges, and then you got Shamit off the bench, and Alvarado. So they're a well-coached team, and so I think it's going to be a very tough series. And I just don't see where all these people are coming from the perspective. It's going to be an easy route, but I think they're going to regroup. Though the thing about Wimby is, you've got to stop trying to be a perimeter player. To me, go at Cat. Cat is foul prone, so go at him in the paint and get out of there. They have nobody to stop you, but sometimes he settles too much, and you saw that, you know, throughout stretches of playoffs, including against Oklahoma City. When he settles, the defense loves that. You don't want him going in the paint, because when he's in the paint, he's a menace. So if I'm Mitch Johnson for the Spurs, you say, go at Cat. Cat is foul prone. Let him have Mitch Robinson in the game, who's a solid defender, but he's a non-factor in offense. You don't really even have to guard him. So that's the game plan I would go for. But, guys, it's going to be a tough series, and I think it's going to go 7. I think they're going to prevail, but it's going to be a hard, hard series. But I can't believe I'm saying this as a Heat fan and a lifelong New York hater. I actually like this New York team, and I wouldn't mind them seeing them win. I think the better story would be if the Knicks won, because New York would be turned upside down, man. It would be insane. Yeah. These people would happen if they had a parade on the Canyon Heroes. Thanks for the time, fellas.
0: These people. Thanks, Mark. Efficiency on that call. I see Linnell, he just put both hands out.
1: Because, dog, it's going to be the same thing till 3 a.m. If every caller is going to call in tonight, what are they going to say? Wimby needs to stop playing around the perimeter. Why does everyone get it but you, big fella? Mitch Johnson? I blame everybody involved. It's so maddening, Josh. It's almost like he gets bored. Does he want to be Kevin Durant or does he want to win? It's so frustrating because every game this postseason that they lose, he plays the same damn way. So why not cut the crap and just roll to the damn basket and play like you're 7-4? I feel like an old head talking like this, bro. That's what all the non-basketball-knowing old heads call in and say, he can't stay around the perimeter. He got to go inside. They're not wrong, Victor. It's so frustrating to watch.
0: Lost his headphones. Now let's go to Richie. Literally. 310-840-4910. Richie, please don't talk about Wimby playing at the perimeter or Linnell going to chuck his headphones out the window.
3: I'm not going to do that. Linnell, how you doing, my man?
1: I'm crushed right now because I keep coming up here and I keep talking about him and trying to call him the GOAT. And then he gives us performances like this that make me look stupid.
3: Well, that's why I'm calling you, because I don't know if you remember, me and you have been going back to the Atlanta series when we said that the Knicks were on life support and I told you that we would pull it out. What I called about today is, well, how do you feel now about the series? How do you feel about the Knicks now? And what do you think is the chances of San Antonio coming back? Because let me give you my perspective. I don't think they come back from this. I really don't. I think that Wimby is going to win plenty of titles. Don't get me wrong. But that team is too young. We got a veteran team, a tough team. You see we're crashing the boards. They can't deal with us on the boards. They won't come back from this, guys. They might win game two. We'll take game three and four and then beat them, guys. This is
0: Richie,
3: over. So,
0: I appreciate the call. I almost threw my headphones there. The same way you just threw your headphones, Linnell, I almost threw my headphones there. You want to know why? Because literally the first half of this segment was you responding to that same question of, did you feel that tonight changed the series at all? And yes, I'm here too. It's like, oh,
3: well,
0: hi, Richie. Hey,
3: work.
0: Linnell. Bye, Richie.
3: Work.
0: I'll see you later. Bye. We heard from you. There it goes.
1: I love when we get to hear the boom. I'm sorry.
0: Boom.
1: It pops every time.
0: I do appreciate the call from Miami. Actually, I said Miami. It said Florida. I didn't know what part of Florida it might be. Can we do one more from Miami just to see, like, if the state of Florida is on this wave? No, apparently not. But we didn't get a chance to hear the ba-doomp. We didn't get a chance to hear the ba-doomp. 310-840-4910. I know what will cheer you up.
1: Nothing.
0: Positivity. Mr. Positive is on the line. Mr. Positive, 310-840-4910. Linnell's in some need of positivity. What do you got?
1: Mr. Positive, understand that my patience is short because of a tall Frenchman.
4: Oh, dynamic duo. Boom shakalaka, I got to tell you. I think I've changed my mind. I thought maybe San Antonio was gonna just steamroll, but after watching what I saw tonight, the little pit bull Jalen Brunson and OG, they combined for 25 points in the fourth quarter, more than the San Antonio Spurs total team in the fourth quarter, and they haven't played in what, 8, 9, 10 days, whatever it is. They're only gonna get better. Wemby's going to get tired. I'm a changed man. And real quick, Josh, baby, I saw Scotty G taking pictures in front of the...
0: my dad?
4: Yeah, your dad. It was fantastic. He was just standing there with the jersey on. It was great. I loved it.
0: Yeah.
4: Hey, you guys, thanks for taking
0: the
4: call.
0: 1 in the morning. He was there.
4: Yeah.
1: Mr. Positive, you were at the game last night?
0: Appreciate the call, Mr. Positive. That's great.
1: Here's my other thing. And this is why I look to the ceiling and I just try to keep calm and maintain my patience, because it's going to get annoying. Someone's going to call in here tonight to try to troll me for how I've been talking about Victor Wembanyama. I'm the only one allowed to slander Victor Wembanyama, first and foremost. No one else is allowed to say anything negative about him. So now here I come with the positivity. What is the one thing?
0: You and I are aligned, by the way, on this. Like, I haven't gone as far to say greatest player of all time stuff, but
1: I have
0: a 14-1 ticket. I know you have, but I've been a pretty pro Spurs person. I picked them to beat OKC. We're aligned. Like, we're holding hands with the, you know, aligned here on the Spurs bandwagon. 14-1 odds in January. So I can knock the guy too if I want, if I so please. I'm going to give some grace, though.
1: Yeah, but 22. I won't look at it the same. Yeah. It won't hit different. It'll be like decaf in fully caffeinated coffee. Like, I know anything about coffee. But here's the one thing that I will say, and I've said it all postseason long, and every single time I've said it, whether you like it or not, Mr. Graham, I've been right. What have I said all postseason about Victor Wembanyama? And tonight's another example of it. Whenever he has been met with adversity, all postseason long, what has he done? Do I need to go on my little diatribe again and name you every little moment where he's responded?
0: Please don't.
1: I expect him to do it in game two. We know what this is. This is going to be a 35-point, 17-rebound, 5-block game two for him. because that's what he's done all playoffs. Whenever his back's been against the wall, whenever he's been the talk of the town and people have had, you know, not so nice things to say about him, he's responded. I expect him to do so in game two.
0: Victor Wembanyama did respond to questions after game one of the NBA Finals. You'll hear what he had to say. We'll react and get to more of your calls as well. 310-840-4910. 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

0: Here's Josh Graham and Linnell Willingham.
1: We do have big news in the NFL today to break down. Russell Wilson officially announcing his retirement from football. You'll hear part of that announcement in just a little bit. That's Linnell Willingham. I'm Josh Graham. The finals front and center with the Knicks winning 105-95 over the Spurs. So how about we hear from Victor Wembanyama? Here he was talking about what he views as being a bad night, personally.
2: No, of course not. I agree with the coach. And, I mean, it's the same. Every team guards differently, you know. I'm going to figure it out. I was bad tonight. It's not more complicated than that.
1: High standard. It's true what he's saying. For his standard, he was bad tonight. But 26-12 in the finals. The stat that's probably most alarming is that he attempted close to double-digit threes with 9, and also he had 6 turnovers. That's probably not what you want. Him handling the ball so much that he's throwing away the basketball and then attempting shots at the perimeter when he's 7'4". But have we made that point on the air yet? 310-840-4910 if you want in. We'll hear more from Victor Wembanyama in a second, but do you agree with his sentiment that this was a bad night for Victor?
3: Of course. He was horrible. My thing is, like, I'm going to be more critical of him. I'm going to be more hard on him because of the standard we've set for him. And my thing is, you can be 22 and in your first postseason, it's your first finals. I get all of that. Maybe I give him a little bit of an extra pass tonight because it's the finals. But, like, dog, it's been the same criticism all postseason long. Every time we have been critical of Victor Wembanyama throughout this playoffs, it's about him not being aggressive enough on the offensive end. And to me, it's getting to a point where I look at the head coach, Mitch Johnson, I go, hey, Slim, you're in a position where you're the button pusher. Get him the ball at the elbow. Allow him to be the creator from the elbow. One thing that is very underrated and something we haven't talked about with the Spurs team, I love Stephon Castle as much as the next man. He shoots too damn much. It's to a point now where it's like, damn, the shots that they're taking sometimes, you can get any time down the floor. I think they need to hone in more on the offensive end of the floor and get more efficient, better looks going towards the basket. Especially on a night where Fox and Vassell and Keldon Johnson didn't do anything for you.
1: Here's more from Wembanyama, Victor, on whether or not he has concerns about the rest of the series.
2: It's obviously, I mean, it's not we've been down in a series before, never in the finals, obviously. But I'm not kicking myself about anything, really. I mean, I'm not worried the slightest.
1: Not worried in the slightest.
3: He shouldn't be. I believe him. Do you believe
1: him? I do. I think they're going to win 4 of the next 5 and win this in 6. 310-840-4910. If you want in, let's go to Johnny, who's in Atlanta. Our guy, Johnny, in Atlanta. Johnny, what's your reaction to tonight?
4: I'm with you. I'm not worried at all. I agree with you. Spurs in 6. But my take is like this. The first loss, I'm blaming the coach. You lost. You turned over, lost by giving up two double-digit wins, leads. You had double-digit. At one point, you were leading by 14. Why did you settle them down, stop shooting threes? Because like you said, they shot too many threes. And the second thing is, you gave up too many offensive rebounds for the Knicks. Josh Hart got so many rebounds that you didn't do nothing.
3: That's what Josh Hart does, though. I give that to him.
4: Exactly.
3: That's what they do.
4: And then you let Wembanyama dribble the ball out of his foot. They was young. You didn't settle that team down. So I blame the coach for this loss. And that's my take, because they were to make a lot of young mistakes in their young players. You, the coach, settle them down and
3: totally
4: get them back playing basketball. So
3: I
4: put the loss on them.
1: Thanks, Johnny. I appreciate it. I don't know this as a fact, though, Linnell. Mm-hmm. Did we have the only fans models behind the coach tonight? Maybe it was a comfort thing for the Spurs where...
3: What What are you talking about? Is that a thing?
1: Oh, you haven't noticed?
3: Is Mitch Johnson
1: the
3: him?
1: Standing right behind Mitch Johnson.
3: Is he is,
1: noticeable?
3: So are these his OnlyFans models or what? Do they belong
1: to him? No.
3: They're big Spurs fans. They're just role players. Okay, I got you.
1: Big Spurs fans. Just go Spurs.
3: You know,
1: gotta support the team. 310-840-4910. Let's go to Bert. Hey, we'll get to Russell Wilson in a bit, but hey, Seattle. Russell Wilson.
3: Hey, Baltimore. Shout out.
1: Let's go to Bert in Baltimore. Bert, you could talk about anything but the Orioles lost to the Red Sox tonight. Anything but that. What do you have on the finals?
5: I was so hoping you were going to go to me right after Linnell said somebody was going to call and troll him about his Wembanyama takes.
1: Oh, boy.
3: Oh, God. Here we go.
5: But no, I didn't. Linnell, I'm dumbfounded by how well you know the game. Every piece of analysis you have is, to borrow a phrase from Mr. Positive, is spot on. I think to answer your question, Josh, no, it doesn't affect my opinion because I've called your show and everyone that would take my call to say the Knicks are going to win and win in six. So obviously tonight does not affect my view. I think Wembanyama's a year away. His level of maturity, and I don't mean from the way that necessarily he plays, but you guys have played on sports teams. When you're not necessarily the rookie, but when you're not the upperclassman or the senior, you tend to want to share the wealth and defer. And again,
3: yep.
5: Linnell,
3: damn,
5: your diagnosis is spot on. He comes out. He's an unselfish guy. He's an awesome person. He's an awesome teammate, but he's too unselfish. And until their backs are against the wall and he's faced with no choice but to dominate the game, he doesn't even make the effort to dominate the game. So they're obviously going to win game two because, as Linnell always says, you can't fake desperation. If they don't win game two, the series is over.
3: Exactly, yeah.
5: Right?
1: Yeah.
5: But I still got the Knicks in six.
1: All right. Bert?
3: We're going to see, Bert. That's the beautiful thing about this is you get to call back in. Because I still think, I say six, I say five. I think they roll off four in a row after tonight.
1: Well, he said the Knicks in six.
3: Yeah. Well this, which is even crazier. But I think the Spurs are about to roll off
1: four in a row. That's the part that bothers me. Let's not do the victory lap stuff tonight. I'm not about that. Like,
3: well, look, people want to pop it, pop it. I have no problem.
1: No,
3: with it.
1: No, I'm just
3: guess
1: saying.
3: Guess what? I'm
1: it's gonna
3: pop it too.
1: Hold
3: Remember
1: one second.
3: That.
1: Hold. I'm fine if you want to say, all right, the Knicks won a game. The Knicks are competitive, but let's not do the stuff where three wins away, we're saying they're gonna win the series, and tonight is evidence of that. Because this is a team that just beat Oklahoma City back to back and beat them in seven. This is a series. This is not college basketball.
3: Yeah.
1: Which, let's go to Super Russi in Detroit. Because Super Russi, I remember you told me that the Knicks are going to win. We're not doing the victory lap stuff tonight, are we? Too early for that.
6: Yes, and let me laugh first. Yep, I told everybody that the Knicks was going to get that first game. I didn't tell you guys. I wasn't able to get on the air, but I was letting everybody know. Knicks going to get that first game. They might even get the second game.
1: I have the Spurs in six, and I thought that the Knicks were going to win the night. So
6: guess what? Guess what, Lionel and Josh, especially you, Lionel, the better
3: team. If you're not going to call me by my proper name, you won't have a spot on our show.
6: The better team is New York. They are a better team. Can we stop talking about Victor Wanyama as if he is Wilt Chamberlain and Michael Jordan mixed together? He's not. He's not all of that. He might be in 6 or 7 years, 5 years.
3: In 6 or 7 years?
6: Might.
3: It's going to take until he's 30? Until he's 28?
6: Listen, he's snot nose, bro. He's 22. He's wet behind the ears.
3: He's in the NBA finals at 22 years
1: LeBron
3: of age.
1: LeBron went to the finals in 22, his first finals. Yeah.
6: And they lost, right? Exactly. No.
3: They lost what? Well, what did they lose?
1: I think the Spurs were different. Appreciate the call, Super Russi. Good to hear from you. But
3: he's talking about the Spurs.
1: They lost to the Spurs. Well, Holman said they lost to the Spurs. LeBron did in his first finals, but that's the Spurs. That's the Spurs we're talking about with Tim Duncan and Manu Ginobili. He's got Booby Gibson and Larry Hughes next to him, which is different than what the Spurs have right now. A little bit different talent level. I'm worried anytime I see the title Wimby as what someone wants to talk about, because I don't want anyone to troll him out. I don't want that because I'm defensive of my guy. I'll have a baseball bat ready
3: but
1: to go.
3: But here's the thing. So Mike in Fort Lauderdale, troll me.
1: I'm telling you, Mike, hey, I got a baseball bat here, Mike. You better not be coming at my guy.
7: All right, so let me say something. I like Wimby as a person. I like his character. I've seen

0: the team that beat Boston, who was supposed to beat New York. Cleveland was the team that beat Detroit, who was also supposed to beat New York. So New York destroyed both of those teams, and they haven't lost in over a month. That means something. Another thing, they shot terribly today. They got no free throws today. And then Dylan Harper had the best game that he'll probably have in his entire career.
1: Stan Payne probably had
0: the best. He probably had the best shooting half that he'll ever have in his career. 5 for 6 from three.
1: Are you kidding?
0: Give me a break.
2: He had 18 in a closeout game in game 6 against the
1: Thunder. What are you talking about? Dylan Harper's here, buddy.
2: What are you talking about?
0: They aren't scrubs.
1: Dylan Harper is here, buddy.
0: They're not scrubs.
1: My issue with the Knicks fans is they're totally unrealistic.
2: Hey, here's my thing. Well, my thing is, why can't you just enjoy it, man? Why are you so fired up tonight? Enjoy the win. Bing bong.
1: Because to the Knicks fans, they've already won the series. That's the problem with those front-running airheads. They haven't been here before. When they get a taste of it, they go crazy. They OD on it. They act like they've... You know what's going to be so funny? When Wemby shows up in his Kimoto in game 2 and drops 35, 17, and 5 blocks... It says post-game, we have 3 more to go. And that's it. Uh-huh. That's all he's going to say. The whole damn presser, we have 3 more to go. I know what it is. He needs, I don't know what he's doing in his spare time whenever these disappointments happen. I don't know if someone's going and smacking him upside his head. I don't know if he's going and visiting with the monks in his spare time. Maybe it's Pop chewing his ass out. But whenever he has had that bad moment, he's responded.
2: He always has. Let's go to Artie in Houston. One more. Got about a minute here. I'm up against it. Artie, real quickly, what do you got?
3: Hey, this was real quick. Last segment, y'all talked about the ticket prices going for $7,000 a seat. Please. I need a study in 5 years to see how many marriages are being cost for that.
1: I feel that.
2: Because here's the thing I learned, and that's a great question, and appreciate the call. I know a lot of people who dropped a lot of money on a hockey game last night in Raleigh. $1,100. $1,200.
1: That's crazy.
2: And then the team loses, Linnell. Yeah. Then the team loses. Whew. Tough one. Russell Wilson announced his retirement from football today in order to pursue a TV career with CBS. Is Russell Wilson going into the Pro Football Hall of Fame? That's next on Westwood One Sports Night.
4: Vegas stole Game 1 on the road in the Stanley Cup Finals. Can Carolina even it up? Game 2 is tomorrow. Westwood One Sports.
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0: go back to the NBA Finals. Game 1, Knicks 105, Spurs 95. Massive news in the NFL today, though. Russell Wilson announced his retirement officially in order to pursue a TV career with CBS. Let's hear a couple of bites from him in his social media post. The one coach he mentioned specifically by name was Pete Carroll. Here was part of his retirement announcement via social media.
1: To Coach Carroll, thanks for taking a chance on a young 5'11 black kid from Richmond, Virginia that was told he was too small to ever make it in the NFL. I thank you, football. I thank you, I thank you, I thank you. I am forever grateful.
2: Let's play for these fans tonight, man.
1: Love, 3.
0: But the coolest part of the announcement, Linnell, was Russ talking specifically about the city of Seattle and a special relationship he had with one particular piece of that community.
1: To Seattle, you raised me. Not just all the wins and crazy loud games, but also the forever memories after we won the Super Bowl.
3: Your Seahawks Super Bowl 48 champion.
1: But even more important, the kids at Seattle Children's Hospital, you gave me hope and belief in a better tomorrow. And hopefully, I did the same for you.
0: That was a cool thing that he had a special relationship with the Children's Hospital in Seattle. But now that his football career is over, let's ask the question. Russell Wilson, Pro Football Hall of Famer?
4: I hate these conversations. Just full disclaimer. Because I think the Hall of Fame at the quarterback position, based off of who's already in, it's pretty subjective, right? Like, he'll eventually get in. I think the question is he a first ballot Hall of Famer? I think that's the question here. Is he a first ballot Hall of Famer? And I think when you put context on his career and go back to the fact that he was a mid-round pick that came, like, his story. Like, I can't wait for somebody to do the Russell Wilson documentary. His story at the quarterback position, to me, is one of the greatest we've ever seen in the history of this sport. 110%. When you consider him being a mid-round pick, when you consider the contract they had given Matt Flynn that same offseason to come in and be the guy, and the way that he unseated them and really revolutionized the position and was the next great dual-threat quarterback. And I think the thing that's tampering, I guess, his Hall of Fame resume is what we saw at the end of his career. If you were to remove the Giant years, if you were to remove the Pittsburgh year, he's a Hall of Famer, first ballot.
0: There is a case for Russ to be in the Hall of Fame. He has made the Pro Bowl, Linnell, 10 times in his 14-year career. So when you're saying, just based on the Seattle years, he's a Hall of Famer, that tracks, because here's the list of quarterbacks to make at least 10 Pro Bowls. Russell Wilson, Johnny Unitas, Aaron Rodgers, Brett Favre, Drew Brees, Peyton Manning, Tom Brady. That's the list. 7 players. Obviously, he's a Super Bowl champion. He started 2 Super Bowls. The only eligible quarterbacks for the Hall of Fame that are not in the Hall of Fame with those 2 punch marks on their resume, Joe Theismann and Jim Plunkett. Those are the 2. And Eli Manning soon going to be a 3rd on that list. But the point you're making about influence is important. Prior to Russ, teams would not draft a quarterback in the first round that looked like Russell Wilson in terms of his height. Baker Mayfield and Bryce Young and Kyler Murray, they owe a debt to Russell Wilson. And also, he's just the 2nd black quarterback to win the Super Bowl. There's only 1 black QB that's in the hall. That's Warren Moon, not the 1st black quarterback to win a Super Bowl for your Washington Redskins at the time, that being Doug Williams. When Russ was drafted, the small number of black signal callers was still a problem we talked about in the league. But because of guys like Russell Wilson helping carry the load, That's no longer a conversation we have. So influence should factor in. However, there's no shot he's going to be a first ballot guy, especially given the way the Hall has been voting things in now, where you only get classes of four, maybe five. Big Ben's not going to be a first ballot guy who has better numbers. Eli's not going to be a first ballot guy. And, well, he isn't, and he has better numbers and has two Super Bowl rings. How would you rank Cam Newton versus Russell Wilson in terms of Hall of Fame conversation? And by the way, we'll ask the question, 310-840-4910. Should Russell Wilson be in the Pro Football Hall of Fame?
4: The thing that consistently hurts Cam is there's no longevity at all. It's a very brief stint of him being at the top of his game, I think, for Russell, despite what we saw the last several seasons. And what was it? I feel like I'm forgetting the team. It was Pittsburgh. It was New York. Denver. Despite those, if you
0: Broncos
4: take away,
0: Nation, let's ride. Let's ride.
4: If you take that
0: let's
4: away,
0: ride.
4: If you take that away, like I think Russ's time in Seattle, that's a Hall of Fame resume, in my opinion. For Cam Newton, it's just great. Him at his height, him at his best, was better than Russell at his best.
0: Agreed.
4: I guess is what I was saying because of how dynamic he was. Right, how dynamic he was individually as a runner and so on and so forth. But I think Russ's longevity and not having the physical superpowers that Cam had. Imagine if Russell Wilson was Cam Newton's size. He'd still be playing. He'd still be a starter right now. Right now.
0: Is it bad that the way Russell Wilson's career is going to be remembered undoubtedly is going to be because of that goal line pass?
4: Is that what you remember from him?
0: Has to be the first thing you think of. What did you do in the Super Bowl? And because they won so big in the first one, and the plays that you remember most is a kick return and a safety on the second snap, and I think it was Wagner who had the pick six. You remember that, and you remember the Legion of Boom. You probably think goal line not giving the ball to Marshawn and throwing it to the Patriots. That's what you think of first, probably.
4: When I think of Russell Wilson, I mean, damn. Like, now that you've kind of painted that picture, I guess maybe that is the first thing that comes to mind. Can I be honest? You know what comes to mind for me? When they went to, this was after they beat Washington, if I'm not mistaken, during his rookie season, and they go to Atlanta, and they play in Atlanta in that division around game, and it's him versus Matt Ryan. I mean, he balled, dude. I mean, like, his run at the peak of his powers, his rookie season, including the playoff run, special, dude. Like, I think a lot of people will say he was carried by that defense. I think that's revisionist history. Offensively, tight window throws, the best deep ball thrower for an extended period of time in this league was Russell Wilson. So I don't want the last three or his last three stops, I guess, Josh, to kind of color the conversation.
0: Do I have permission to go ISO for 1 second on something that is a national perception regarding Russell Wilson that where I live in North Carolina is fundamentally absolutely not true? Mm-hmm. Is that fair, like, to dispel something? Peter King wrote this, and it's wrong. Others have wrote it. It's wrong. Russell has said it. It's wrong. It's Russell's own telling of events, and it's not right. The perception that Russell Wilson has fed is that when he was in college at NC State, he wanted to return to the Wolfpack, and Tom O'Brien said, no, we have Mike Glennon. And then he goes from NC State to Wisconsin, wins the Rose Bowl, gets drafted, has the career that he has, egg on face, Tom O'Brien, embarrassing move. What actually happened, Tom O'Brien said, listen, we want you to make a choice. Are you a baseball player or are you a football player? He was playing both, and he had signed a professional contract, I believe with the Colorado Rockies, and had decided, rather than going to spring football, I'm going to play baseball with the Colorado Rockies minor league, and I'm going to pursue that path. And that's what he did. And then he decided, you know what? I want to go back and play one more year of college football. NC State was like, wait a minute, we just did the entire spring with a guy who would end up having an NFL career in Mike Glennon. No, that spot's not there anymore. Then he decides to go play football at Wisconsin. And here's what the Wisconsin coach at the time said, Paul Chryst. You're not playing baseball. It's football if you come here. So in a way, Tom O'Brien was right. Hey, Russ, you need to pick one of the two. And then when he exclusively focused all of his attention on football, that's when he became the great quarterback that won the Rose Bowl and went to the NFL, not the guy who you don't remember anything that he did in the ACC at NC State. So there you go. Just wanted to dispel that narrative. That is a popular one. You can find it pretty easily.
4: If there's anybody that could have played two sports, been a quarterback and a baseball player, it would have been Russell Wilson. I just want to put that out there for the record. I think his football smarts, his work ethic, I don't see him. If he wanted to pursue it, I wouldn't see a situation where he was half-assing one compared to the other. I think that's, say what you want about how cheesy he is. Say what you want about, you know, you thinking he's not authentic or whatever. He works. You don't make it at 5'11". You don't make it at 5'11" in this league and reach the heights that he reached without working.
0: Well, even if you concede that point, Mike Glennon turned out to be an NFL quarterback. Having 2 years of him versus 1 year of Russell Wilson, it's not as awful of a decision in hindsight as some make it out to be, especially since Mike Glennon was there in spring practice. So anyway, just wanted to defend Tom O'Brien at NC State with his national platform, letting people know that a national narrative that's popular isn't so, it isn't true. Just letting that be known. All right, YouTube, subscribe. Search Westwood One Sports Night. We would appreciate that. That's how you can watch us in addition to listening to Linnell and I. The podcast feed, Westwood One Sports Night, you can find on Apple Podcasts and Spotify. 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And by the way, on YouTube, like, comment, subscribe. All of that helps us in the algorithm. So we'd appreciate that a great deal. Staying in the NFL and then obviously getting to game one of the NBA Finals, there is news regarding a polarizing team in the league that also might be the league's most disrespected. Keep it here on Westwood One Sports Night to find out who that is.
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0: I'm Josh Graham. We get to react to things first on Westwood One Sports Night. But you get that opportunity too. And the finals just wrapped up. Game one, that is, of the finals. Let's not get crazy around here. Knicks 105, Spurs 95. Let's go to Cheryl, who wants in, doing our job for us. This is usually the spot where Linnell and I come in with a hot take about the finals. We're outsourcing that to Cheryl in Syracuse. Cheryl, what did you think of the Knicks win tonight?
1: Can I ask you a question first and foremost, Ms. Cheryl? You go by Cheryl, you go by Cheryl.
0: I just did. Oh.
2: I'm sorry, what's that again?
1: You go by Cheryl,
0: Cheryl
1: you go by
0: or
1: Cheryl.
0: Cheryl.
2: Cheryl, C-H-E-R-Y-L.
1: That's Cheryl. Yep, that was Cheryl. I heard it.
0: I heard Cheryl.
1: It's not Cheryl, it's Cheryl.
0: Is it Cheryl or Cheryl?
1: Cheryl,
2: it depends on where you're from.
1: It's Cheryl. Where are we from, Cheryl? It's Cheryl. I dig you, Mama.
0: I got it.
1: I hear you now.
0: Okay, I got you.
2: When you're from the South, it's the way you say it.
0: Yeah, there you go.
2: It depends on what part of the United States you're in is how you pronounce it.
0: Apology, Cheryl.
1: I'm sorry, Miss Cheryl.
2: No, please don't apologize. I love the attention.
1: There we go. I love giving it.
2: First of all, I think I have a different view. I don't predict anything, but I would like this series to go seven games because I just don't want it to end. I think it's unbelievably amazing. To me, it's magic. And whoever wins, I'll be happy for them. And whoever loses, I'll be sad for them.
0: We need the game.
2: It's wonderful. What's that?
0: I was just going to say we need to give you one of those T-shirts, Cheryl, that say, I just hope everybody has fun. That's always a great one to see at games where people don't have the team gear. They just have a shirt that says, I just hope everybody has fun. Are you rooting for the Knicks because you're in New York, though?
2: Well, no, because you know why? Even though I am currently a Syracuse Mets baseball fan because we are the AAA team of the New York Mets, I'm a Chicago Cubs fan. So I hopped the midnight train to Chicago for the playoff games back in the 80s and the 90s without a ticket.
1: You're with your bad self, Cheryl.
0: See,
2: thank you.
0: This is why you're great. This is why you're great, Cheryl. And I appreciate the call because you just segued us without even knowing.
1: She was hopping the trains, Josh.
0: Where we need to go, because we're hopping the train to Chicago right now. The Bears have become a polarizing team in the NFL. Rare combination of talent and personality. Caleb Williams does interesting things. He gives interesting quotes. News in the NFL today. He is the new Madden cover player. One of the covers he's trying to reenact the Jordan Jumpman with the Chicago skyline in the background. The other one, he's doing the Iceman, rubbing the shoulders. He does interesting things. The painted fingernails, says interesting things. He was on the New Heights podcast with the guy saying, oh, he's ranked a 90 in Madden. Well, he's going to be a 99 by the end of the year. Ben Johnson, he's a bit polarizing. Bright young coach, but the LaFleur Packers situation rubbed a lot of people the wrong way. And here he was today in a press conference fuming at somebody's phone going off in a press conference. Listen.
3: Age, we're speaking the same language, and that's always a good starting point. Oh, my. Good.
4: Now that you've got a year under your belt, how does it feel? How do you feel about your position, what you're doing, people you're working with?
3: Somebody want to take their phone, so I'm not interrupted again.
0: Whew.
3: Thanks.
0: This is... You know how, Linnell, you dream sometimes in the middle of the night? You have the nightmare that you have, like, you're
1: in
0: your underwear?
1: I don't have nightmares. I'm not scared of anything but God.
0: Well, I have nightmares. And some people
1: That was a character moment. That was a character moment where I got closer to the audience for a second. I'm sorry.
0: There you go. The underwear, like, in front of, like, the class thing. For me, that's my equivalent of that. Where I'm in John Tortorella's press conference, who's an intimidating coach with Vegas, and I'm just fearful that my phone's going to go off. By the way, who still has the ringtone like that? Does
1: Old
0: anybody?
1: People.
0: Do you?
1: Old.
0: I was about to say, Let's go around the room. We have a lot of people on this show. Linnell, when I call you, what sound does your phone make?
1: Nothing.
0: Nothing. So no ringtone. It's just, does it vibrate at least?
1: No.
0: No sound. Silent.
1: No sound. I just am always on my
0: phone. Denton Day, when I call you, what sound does your phone make?
5: The thump when I hang up. No, I have it on vibrate. There's no sound.
0: Same, yeah. Same. Oliver, or I see that Peyton's on the phone. Oliver, what sound does your phone make when we call?
1: Olipop, you're not a. We couldn't hear you now, pal.
0: We'll get back to that. See,
6: my fault. Peyton, I just do the vibrate.
0: What's Peyton say?
1: Does Peyton have a phone?
6: Peyton's what type of question is that?
1: You know, I like to bully the new board. Obviously.
0: Okay, so nobody on this show, and we just went to four different people, has a ringer on their phone. So this is like an age thing. What's the age cutoff?
1: What? I'm sorry, Josh. Oliver's just a total distraction. He's playing defense against the show.
0: Is there an age cutoff? Like,
1: I'm sorry. It was. I'm sorry.
0: Okay, third time. Age cutoff. Is there one? Like, what is the age cutoff? You said that's an old person thing.
1: For a ringtone?
0: Yeah.
1: Was the elder statesman going to chime in? Was Denton going to? I'm joking.
5: I mean, is there an age cutoff, or is it? I feel like it's a personality thing.
1: Yes.
5: Because like I don't even know how to change it. Like I don't. What do I go into my settings? Ew. You know what I mean?
1: Yeah. Like who's got time for that?
0: Actually, I don't even know you do that. You just cut the phone off, like, or you just turn it way down.
1: That was Baby Dan.
0: Or you just hit the button and that's it. Like I don't even think you have to go into the settings.
5: But you can adjust it because there's the normal ringtone and then there's another ringtone. Then you could make it a song. Like you can do a lot of different things with it. So I feel like if you have a ringtone, it's not just because you click the button. It's because you have a personality trait in which you love ringtones.
0: I open this door. I'll walk in it. Did you guys ever have a ringtone song?
1: No.
0: Like a
5: specific song? Yeah, what are you talking about? I held the phone up next to a YouTube speaker. I was on paying 99 cents for a ringtone back in the day.
0: What song?
5: No, it wasn't that special. I don't know what song it was.
0: See,
1: did you guys get a cell phone? That's what I
0: had forever. I had my first phone was the sliding screen, like that had the text keyboard. I had forever. Yes, no, it wasn't that. But it was a Samsung, and it Forever by Chris Brown was my first ringtone.
1: We can dance forever.
5: Linnell, I can tell this is Office ruined it. What are you talking about? This is the age gap here. Linnell, what do you know about a QWERTY keyboard?
1: A what? A QWERTY?
5: A QWERTY keyboard.
1: What's a QWERTY? There's a button that says QWERTY on it, isn't it?
5: Yeah.
1: QUERTY?
5: A QWERTY keyboard, yeah.
1: I've heard of it.
5: Back in my day, when not everyone had smartphones and you wanted a phone that you didn't have to click the button 86,000 times to get to the letter S, you needed a phone with a QWERTY keyboard.
1: Well, QWERTY keyboard. So I wanted to ask everyone, just how we all were raised, when did you guys get your first cell phone? Because I feel like my answer is going to knock your socks off.
0: 14, 15.
1: Oh, okay.
5: I was probably 13.
1: You want to talk about flexing.
5: Yeah,
1: that's a flex.
5: How you guys doing?
1: No, I didn't get my first cell phone until I was going into my sophomore year. It's because I got diagnosed with supraventricular tachycardia, and my aunt and uncle were like, "Well, we don't want you to potentially die and not be able to call us, so here's a cell phone." Mind you, me and my cousin that I grew up with, we had an elaborate pitch to get iPhones when the iPhone first came out, and we literally did presentations. Now, if you all listen up closely, I was always punished. Of course, my presentation was shot down. I hated him for about a 3-month period. He had an iPhone, and I had no phone. And it was one of the most crazy things. You want to talk about being jealous of someone in your own home? I didn't think it was possible. I had real vitriol towards him. I may or may not have tried to break his phone. That's awful.
0: That's an awesome story. cell phone, 14, 15 years old. Okay, I think that sounds about right. I think that's a good
1: number. Yeah, I feel like we're all in the same.
0: I wanted to take this to a place where we were talking about the Bears being disrespected or whatever. But you know what? Let's just completely steer into the skid here. In honor of Caleb Williams on the Madden cover, what is the best sports video game? 310-840-4910 if you want in. Like, we could just be talking the Bears and how they're on 7 standalone Windows, 5 primetime, Thanksgiving Day in Detroit, Packers on Christmas Day. We could do that. We could talk about what's on Christmas Day?
1: An ass whooping for the Packers.
0: See, we could talk about how they're the third best odds to win the NFC North for reasons that are unknown. We could do that. Or we could talk about the fact that Caleb Williams is on the Madden cover, and we could talk about the best sports video games of all time. Are you a video gamer, Linnell?
1: Are you kidding? Yes.
0: No?
1: Yes. Yes. I am a child in a 28-year-old's body. I love video games. This is literally my favorite pastime. And you know what my favorite video game is?
0: What's that?
1: The best video game of all time, Madden. Love Madden.
0: Wow.
1: Madden, I think, is by far the best sports game of all time. I don't think it's particularly close.
0: Maybe franchise, you could make that case, just because of the longevity of it. That certainly is something you could argue. Mr. Realistic, by the way, once in on cell phones. Let's go to Springfield, Mass., where we're going to hear from Mr. Realistic. Where are you on this?
7: Cell phones. My second cell phone had California Love by Dr. Dre, and then I switched it to Tupac. And my next phone had Put It Down on Me. But my first cell phone
1: Put It Down on Me.
0: What?
1: Freak it. Wow.
0: Why? Why was that the song?
7: Put It Down on Me? Because
0: yes! Okay.
1: Yeah, that had a great beat.
7: Anything funky.
0: What is the best reaction you had to having Put It Down on Me as your song and people realizing that's your phone?
7: They usually smiled, but you know, most of the time right. They were, if they were with me, they were either blind or deaf.
0: All right, thank you, Mr. Realistic. Jeremiah, shout out. That's outstanding. I didn't know.
1: I'm about to say, what you know about Jeremiah? I love me some Jeremiah.
0: I mean, that's that is the second most interesting Jeremiah song he could have chosen.
1: No. Hey. Jeremiah.
0: Oh, sorry. It's Jeremiah. Not Jeremiah?
1: No, Jeremiah.
0: Okay. Jeremiah. It'd be even funnier if Birthday Sex was his ringtone. Girl, you know why.
1: Yeah,
0: wouldn't
1: that
0: It'd
1: be
0: It'd be great. Hey. I'm at the DMV. Yo. Yeah. Sorry.
1: I'm about to
0: Girl,
1: say,
0: you know why?
1: My uncle had the damn. Great. My uncle had Not Afraid by Eminem for like 10 years as his ringtone. Like, it was the craziest. But he also had like a, instead of having.
0: Dude, I can see that though.
1: He had Monday Night Football as his like ring. So if you would call him and it would be. Dun, dun, dun, dun, dun, dun, dun, dun.
0: You could That's what you would these hear. Lyrics off of this paper before I lay them. That song, Eminem. Yeah, Not Afraid. Yeah. Let's go to Chance in Alabama. Chance, cell phones, go.
8: So, yeah, I kind of agree. I'm kind of too old for ringtone, but because of my job, I own a professional window cleaning business, and certain days it's so dang windy, man. I can't hear a thing. You know, I wear khaki pants because I need pockets. So khaki. I don't feel the vibration. Yeah, cargo. So I don't always feel the vibration. So I have to have a ringtone so I can hear the darn thing go off when I'm working outside and I got cars and wind and, you know, all that going on. You know what I'm saying?
0: What sound? Is it the same one during, is it the old original that we hear during Ben Johnson's presser?
8: No, I was going to go with that, but I couldn't find it and I got this new phone. So I went with a classic synthesy. It's called, Blue Lily or something. Let's see.
1: Look up Blue Lily.
8: Can you hear it?
0: We need to go find Blue Lily. All right. That's awesome, Chance. Thanks for the call.
8: Listen.
0: Well, define it. Oh, was he about to pull it?
1: She's doing a Denton Day, putting his phone to the speaker.
0: Oh.
1: We couldn't hear you, Kent. I'm sorry.
0: Fire.
1: Just how I couldn't hear you praising Ty Simpson, you Alabama stan, you. I'm happy he didn't get his Ty Simpson takeoff.
0: There's something we need to talk about. Linnell told me earlier today he had an announcement that perhaps he was ready to make on the show. But apparently he might be getting cold feet based on some other comments he had on the show today. We're going to get to the bottom of this next on Westwood One Sports Night. 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

0: 49-10 if you want in. Love the Killers. That's my group. Linnell, that would be up for a ringtone for me back in the
1: but
0: day.
1: I thought you were going to try to use that in Rock Band or Horse. But I know the Killers.
0: See? You know ball.
1: No ball.
0: Linnell Willingham, you're fired up to talk about baseball for two reasons. Number one, you have a fandom announcement that I thought you were going to come out of the box to make. You've been Los Doyers fan ever since this show launched, but being rooted in D.C., for those watching on YouTube and on X, you got Commander's stuff hanging right behind you in your studio. What's the deal? Are you now a Nats guy? Are you ready to make that announcement? Or are you getting cold feet?
1: What's this thing on? I am officially declaring today, on June the 4th of 2026, that I am officially a Dodginals fan. I'm a Dodginals fan. Yeah, you heard it. I am going to be the first nationally syndicated radio host to have not one team in the National League, but two teams. I'm a Dodger and National fan. I'm a Dodginal fan. And the number one question that I have, why are the Dodgers not in the AFC, damn it? Why are the Dodgers not in the American League? They're in Los Angeles. Stupid.
0: So? It's not West and East.
1: I don't care. I don't care. But no, the Nationals are literally, some call them the most exciting team in baseball right now in terms of the way that they're hitting the baseball.
0: They're a fun group to watch.
1: You know what I'm excited about? They're 500. But what I like is we were promised, the fans of D.C., when this new regime took over, when Blake Butera and company got to town, we were promised an analytics-driven approach. We were promised player development, and that's what we've gotten here through the first 2 to 3 months of the Major League Baseball season. We've gotten player development with a guy like K-Bear Ruiz totally turning it around at the plate after he was batting like 127 a season ago. He's up over 200.
0: Yeah.
1: Right?
0: James Wood hits the baseball far.
1: James Wood. T.J. Abrams going to be an all-star. Lock at shortstop. James Wood is arguably the best power hitter in the entire sport, maybe. Like, Oppo Boppo J-Mo. You know what I call this, our new nickname? Homer hitting homies. That's what we are.
0: How can the Dodger half of the Dodginal fans say that James Wood might be the greatest hitter
1: in baseball?
0: The best
1: power hitter?
0: Shohei Ohtani. I mean, Shohei Ohtani.
1: I said the best power hitter. I was real specific with that.
0: I know, but I mean, when I think power, I think hitting more than 50 home runs, and Shohei Ohtani does that.
1: When I think of power, I think of exit velos in the 120s, something that James Wood does regularly.
0: So someone writes in, JoJo writes in, get your Shohei Wood jersey.
1: Yeah, literally.
0: Like one half Shohei.
1: One half wood.
0: Other half. It could be like the, what is it? It could be like the Brady Quinn, AJ Hawk jersey. One half. Can figure it out. Just an idea. So
1: Oliver Popular recommends that I get a jersey that just says Show Wood. Like combine their names together, a Dodginal Show Wood jersey.
0: No? Hey, Seattle. Linnell Willingham. Linnell Willingham also wants to talk baseball because he has CBA thoughts.
1: Oliver's not going to like
0: it. Linnell, what do you got?
1: You might not like it either. Oliver Popular, well known as our resident Major League Baseball insider here on the program, soon to be future scout of the Los Angeles Dodgers. He's got big, big, big plans ahead of him. Will he be a scout for a popular sport is my question. Will he be a scout for one of the top four major professional sports in the world, right? Currently, NFL, NHL, NBA, and your beloved Major League Baseball. So we got two proposals. One sent over from the MLBPA, one sent over from Major League Baseball in terms of a new collective bargaining agreement. The one key detail that we saw from the owners offer was a salary cap floor. We also saw, to me, with that offer, the beginning of the end. And I know they've got time, they've got 6 months, but I'm telling you, if they somehow, some way screw around and lock out for the 2027 season and don't start on time, do you hear that? That's Angel Reese's ball going off of the damn backboard. Every missed layup that she has, the WNBA gets more and more popular. Caitlin Clark and her coach were about to throw hands the other night. The W is on Major League Baseball's ass. I'm telling you, if they somehow lock out, you remember what happened in the 90s, the way the popularity took a massive dip, and there was no WNBA at that time to be right there to pick up the crumbs of the American people. The American people, us sports fans, what are we going to do to fill the void of Major League Baseball? We're going to watch the W. We're going to watch Caitlin Clark and Juju Watkins and Paisley. Paisley is AZ Fudd and Paige Beckers. And we love them.
0: May I respond?
1: And twerking. And TikToks. Mm-hmm. Mm-hmm. It's what I want from the W. I want fights and storylines. And
0: it's Sophie Cunningham TikTok dances. All of it.
1: I want it all.
0: All of it's here. W. Okay. Here's the response. Mm-hmm. Baseball right now is, it with the NBA, is the second most popular sport in America by ratings. By ratings.
1: Ratings. That is where they are.
0: Hockey is behind basketball and baseball pretty comfortably right now if we're talking about the top four. You got to track down MLS, which has done a lot of work, before you're saying that you're ahead of MLS as well. But let me just stick to the CBA point because it's most prominent. There, I am in the minority of this opinion, but I think we're going to start the season on time. I think we're going to play 162 games. If they don't start on time, they're still going to play 162. And I'll tell you why. There is much more at stake financially this time than the 1994 strike, and this is why. Let's just focus on the contracts MLB owners would put at risk if they didn't play. Most importantly, television. This year is the first time in decades that baseball's doing business with NBC, plus streamers like Netflix. They're in year one of this TV deal. It's a completely different stratosphere, rights fees money in 2026 versus in 1994. Obviously, there's revenue from sports betting companies looming large, and losing one season of that would be just, it wouldn't just be noticeable. It would be significant to the bottom lines of these owners. But this is the part that, if that doesn't convince you, this part might. The government also has cards that they've shown they can and would be willing to use to apply pressure towards a deal. You know the antitrust exemption that college sports leaders have been begging Congress to give them to stabilize college football? Well, that's something that leagues like Major League Baseball have been granted, and Congress can threaten to take that away if they don't come to a deal. And if that is threatened in any way, they're going to figure something out. And also, since you referenced 1994, do you know how 1994 ended? It didn't end with an agreement between the players and owners. It ended with a federal judge forcing owners to restore the rules of the previous agreement so they could play on. Baseball has 1994 as a glowing example of how damaging missed time can be. Because where you're right, Linnell, there are a lot more competitors for eyeballs. And there are a lot more things that can affect baseball. Baseball was the national pastime. The national sport at that time. Neck and neck with football at that point. They're not anymore. And they saw the damage that 1994 did. And that's something they can use as a guide this time around. A labor strike could also strip away the momentum the sport's built over the last 5 years. I don't think they do that. I think they figure something out. I don't think it's going to happen by December 1st. But I think we're playing 162 games next year. There's my take.
1: This is just a different fight than what it was in 94. This is the owners coming out and asking for something that has never happened in the history of the sport. Mm-hmm. Something totally unprecedented.
0: This is the first proposal. I agree. I don't think the players are going to settle even for
1: have
0: it.
1: Been, it shouldn't even have been in the proposal.
0: I mean, it's something you throw out there. It doesn't mean we're going to end up there, obviously. This is how negotiations work. They're gonna figure out a way to get to the middle because they're going to be threatened by powers that are bigger than them to make sure
1: Josh,
0: that this gets done.
1: I don't want Congress meddling with this. There's too many other issues.
0: You could say you don't want it. I'm telling you that's gonna be at play. And when that happens, something's gonna get done. That's what I believe. We'll see.
1: The economy. I think America. I think America will be just fine without little Major League Baseball. I think they would be okay. Because we got Caitlin Clark, right, guys?
0: Is that a Cosby impression? What was that?
1: No, it was me mocking Major League Baseball fans, unfortunately.
2: The pudding in the baseball.
1: I see what you... That was a Bill Cosby impersonation. Bravo.
0: That was... That was.
1: I'm about to say, my middle name is Huxtable.
0: Let's go to Gomez, who's in California, and he wants in on your Dodgers perspective and perhaps ringtones as well. Gomez, you're right ahead.
1: Doyers, unite!
3: Yeah, so the Dodgers, he's just buying them. That's all it is. And the Tani, whatever. But I do have a ringtone because everybody...

0: think it's great.
1: That's the One Piece. That's a phone call for One Piece. If anybody knows anime.
2: For a One Piece?
1: Yes, sir.
2: What's a One Piece?
0: One more time. Gomez, hit me with it one more time.
2: What about this is a One Piece?
0: California. I don't care. There goes Gomez.
3: One Piece is a show. Is an anime show.
2: One Piece or One Piece?
3: Like One Piece.
2: Piece. One Piece, like
3: you've seen, the character before, Straw Hat. You've seen it.
2: Okay.
0: Can I tell you something that will bother you? Yeah. Madden is the greatest video game sports franchise. You think it's the greatest video game there is?
2: Mm-hmm.
0: I disagree. I'm not going as far back to Tecmo Bowl, but I will go back to the first to the last 2K game. Before EA got exclusivity with the NFL, real ball knowers know, NFL 2K5 with Terrell Owens making a one-handed catch on the cover, that is my favorite football video game ever made. And I prefer the college game to the NFL too. Madden, I prefer college.
2: From a production standpoint, when you consider Chris Berman doing the whole pregame bit, in all of that, I can the players lounge. I was a big 2K5 guy.
0: Cribs, they essentially made cribs for the episode for the game. Amazing.
2: And I forgot who was on commentary, but the commentary was very good. You know what got me? If you're gonna go that route, I don't know if anybody out there was a sick freak like I was on the PlayStation 3 during that hiatus when we were waiting for the next GTA video game. By the way, we're still waiting. Blitz the League. Oh, I love me some Blitz.
0: I was about to just say NFL Blitz back in the league. NFL Street is sleepy fun. But the sports video games I enjoy the most, this is going to make you mad, FIFA and NHL. I love the FIFA and NHL games. I think FIFA is the most accessible, like easiest for anybody to play. NHL takes a minute, but once you get it, it rules. I don't like basketball or baseball games.
2: Sucked at FIFA. I love the show. The show is really cool. I like the presentation.
0: I love this show.
2: That was cute.
0: I do. I love the show. Just put it on a billboard.
2: You too?
0: No. I said put it on a billboard.
2: If you did call
0: let's go
2: I
0: to
2: be offended by it. You're not blind.
0: Ryan's in Ontario. Ryan, you're not one of those that are going to mock me now. Linnell got trolled by Nick fans last hour. You're not going to do this to me because I went to the Canes game last night, right?
4: Hey, Josh, Graham, how you doing, pal?
0: I could be better. I mean, I wish the Canes would have won last night. But other than that, I'm good.
4: And I'm Ed Linnell. I'm a sorry-ass Canadian. By the way, you called out Wayne Gretzky, bud. Come on.
2: Come on. Come on, dude. Because if I were to call out Gretzky, you're going to hear in a couple of moments. You're going to hear in a couple of moments when we have beat out. I am in love with myself.
4: Anyway, I want to talk to Josh Graham, not you.
0: Yes, I'm here, Ryan.
2: Well, lucky for you.
0: He's very polite. Mm-hmm. Thank you, Ryan. What do you have?
4: Okay. So, wow, man, let's
2: are you going to say something?
4: Well, you keep interrupting everyone, so.
0: Yes. Yeah, Linnell, stop interrupting.
4: Come on. Anyway,
0: I got you.
4: Did you meet Brandon Moore? I heard your conversation the other night.
0: I did have a chance to talk to Rod Brindamore last night. I appreciate the call, Ryan. It's good to hear from you. Sorry for Linnell and his rude interruptions.
4: See
0: you, Ryan.
2: Are you guys done making out or what? Like, what is happening? This is have a radio show to finish here.
0: I took away from Rod last night is that they felt that they missed an opportunity. They were down 2-1, or they were up 2-0, and they gave up a goal into the first period, and it was off a bad turnover that allowed for the goal, and Rob was very upset about that.
2: It's a collapse of epic proportions.

0: It's not very nice.
1: Let's call it what it is. I got smoked for the Hurricanes as well. Everybody can get it tonight. It's game one, right?
0: It's game one. Yeah.
1: It's game one.
2: We have two orders of business to close this hour. I hand out bets in Graham's Gambling, and Linnell tells us something weird but true. And that's next on Westwood One Sports Night.
3: 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The NFL Defensive Player of the Year joins league MVP Matthew Stafford. 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Can anyone knock off Myles Garrett and the Rams? Westwood One Sports.
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4: A better life with Dr. Sanjay Gupta.
7: Slowly but surely, AI is seeping its way into every corner of our lives. One area perhaps I didn't expect is diet advice. A new study out of Turkey found that chatbots are recommending to teen boys and girls that they restrict their daily calories to dangerously low levels and eat a balance of nutrients that are kind of out of whack. Remember, teenagers are growing, one pediatrician told us. If they aren't getting enough nutrition, it can really stunt their growth on a number of levels. And in extreme cases, it can lead to significant health consequences. Large language models, LLMs, they are designed to agree with you. So if you're looking to lose weight, they're going to push you pretty hard in that direction. They also sometimes don't know how to tell the difference between good information and bad information. And you know who does? Your doctor. I'm Dr. Sanjay Gupta, helping you live a better life.
15: InPain.com.

0: Here's Josh Graham and Linnell Willingham.
1: That's Linnell Willingham. I'm Josh Graham.
2: I hate this song. Before you get started officially, like, T.I. was great when it first came out. It's been driven into the ground. Where's the album? Can we get other singles, pal? Damn, this song sucks.
1: A lot for us to do in a small period of time. Let's go to Israel, who's in Atlanta. Israel.
2: Oh, God, we went to Atlanta after I said that?
1: Yeah, we need to go to the ATL. Where are they at, though? Israel, best sports video games in honor of Caleb Williams being on the Madden cover.
3: Okay. Excuse me. Okay, first of all props, obviously Madden, we all know, is the GOAT. However, fighting is a sport as well, so we cannot ignore and act like Street Fighter and Mortal Kombat were not Hall of Fame level games, right? I mean, let's be real now.
1: Fighting Are we counting
3: sport,
1: first,
3: right?
1: First person shooters now because shooting is a sport?
3: Now, I got a real, I'm talking about an Olympic sport, man. We've been fighting in the gladiators, in the UFC cage, man, the boxing ring. Now, don't get me wrong. Like, Madden, like I say, it's a Hall of Famer, but Street Fighter, I would argue that Street Fighter is right up there with Madden, my brother. Come on now.
1: I love it. I love that call, Israel. I'm going to ask Linnell. Linnell, you make a ruling. Street Fighter is a sports game.
3: And I will respect whatever the youngest of Charles says.
1: Thank you.
2: Well, that's because he knows ball. If we're going to open up the door for Street Fighter, I think all of America that knows my interest knows where I'm going. It's no disrespect to Street Fighter. A great album. SmackDown vs. Raw was one of the best video game series of all time. No matter what genre we're talking about.
1: N64, I had that. I had the N64 wrestling video games. Wrestling. And I'd always play as Booker T.
2: Can you dig that sucker? Mm-hmm. Booker T almost got canceled once. Should have been. If it was the 2000s, he would have been.
1: Let's not talk about it. Let's go instead to Graham's Gambling, where I have some bets to hand out. It's time to do that.
4: Sitting back, count money all day, you know.
0: It's time for Graham's Gambling. Let's make some money.
1: Linnell, let's start here. Guess the line. Game 2 of the NBA Finals. It's set courtesy of our friends, DraftKings.
2: Our boys at DraftKings, no ball. San Antonio Spurs, 6.5-point favorites.
1: It's a good guess. It is Spurs by 5.5. Spurs are a 5.5-point favorite. Off by a point, that's pretty good. I would lay the 5.5 with the San Antonio Spurs. So looking ahead, my favorite bet, I'm going hockey, Carolina Hurricanes. Am I betting on them to win? No. I'm going to bet them. I'm not a fan of Carter Hart. Carter Hart let some pucks in that he made some big saves, but I think he's really gettable. I think Carolina at plus money is going to exceed 3.5 total goals tomorrow night at Lenovo Center. So I'm betting plus 115 for Carolina, plus 116. For Carolina to go over 3.5 goals team total tomorrow night. So there you go. My Carolina Hurricanes bet. They're going to get the 4 goals just like they did in game 1. And I think also it might be smart to do a little sprinkle. Sebastian Aho's due. Plus 260. Plus 260 Sebastian Aho. Anytime goal scorer for Thursday night.
2: I heard you and arguably the best pipes in the business over the weekend, and I just wanted him to say, Aho! So I miss a McDonough.
1: Sean McDonough, rocking it. I was looking for Sean last night, and then I realized he wasn't in the press box. They had, like, the setup, like, near the concourse level. It was very weird. They had a special setup for the TV crew, so I didn't get a chance to catch up with Sean. But I'll see him in a few weeks. Now let's get to weird but true. Linnell Willingham, what do you have for us?
2: Ladies and gentlemen, I am Linnell Willingham, and my advocate, One Denton Day, is going to provide us with weird but true.
5: Thank you, Linnell Lesnar, I guess. I don't know how that works.
2: Yeah, I know. We just rolled
5: Paul Heyman, but you did the Paul Heyman. I don't know. Anyway, to celebrate Russell Wilson, I feel like I have to give you my favorite Russell Wilson stat.
2: Oh, no.
5: It's a great trivia question. Why do you say, oh, no?
2: Because it got to be something great.
5: Yeah, you got to say, oh, no. This is not a good stat. This is like one of my favorite trivia pieces that I've ever stumbled across. You know, what does, I'm gonna give it to you like a riddle, and I'm going to make you guys use your memory and use your brains. What does Derek Carr have that Russell Wilson does not? This is a big deal, too, by the way. Like, you're going to be stunned if you don't know the answer.
1: Derek Carr has that Russell Wilson doesn't.
5: Over the course of his career.
1: I was gonna make a joke about Russell having multiple relationships, multiple marriages.
2: Gosh, they're both devout Christians.
5: This is football, guys. Jesus, Lord have mercy.
2: Playoff? It's, no.
5: You think I'm talking about infidelity? God almighty.
2: Yeah.
5: Philadelphia Eagles locker room? Jeez.
2: Yeah. That's a
1: New England story. Patriots coaching room.
2: Mike Vrabel.
1: That guy. I don't know. Tell me the answer, please.
2: Wait, no. Can I guess a little bit longer?
5: Yeah, please. We got time.
2: Derek
5: By the way,
2: Carr,
5: one of these guys.
1: No,
5: was,
1: we these actually guys have a very or? Finite amount of time.
2: Oh, he has a BFF. Devontae Adams.
5: I mean, I think Russell Wilson still has friends.
2: Oh, well.
5: The answer is an MVP vote.
1: Oh.
5: Because Derek Carr had a great season in Vegas before he got hurt, and he got an MVP vote that year. Russell Wilson, over the course of his 10 Pro Bowl seasons, has never received an MVP vote.
2: And only All-Pro once. I was looking that up earlier, and I was stunned by that.
1: I don't think I can top that, and I'm not going to try. So I'm just going to support. I'm just going to add to the weird but true with this crazy fact of the night. Christopher Sanchez broke the major league record for lefty scoreless innings consecutively. 50 2/3 scoreless innings straight. He allowed a run tonight for the first time since April 23rd, Linnell. April 23rd.
2: Isn't that the last time the Knicks lost?
1: 50 2/3 inning. Huh?
2: Is that the last time the Knicks lost?
1: That's the last. The same night that Chris Sanchez last allowed a run was the night the New York Knicks last lost a basketball game. Same night. Not as crazy as Derek Carr having an MVP vote and Russell Wilson. Not. But still pretty crazy.
2: I didn't get to tell Denton this during the break, and I want to get his laugh over the air. Someone DM'd me and told me to stop trying to flirt with Cheryl.
1: Oh, you mean Cheryl?
5: Hey, he's a bachelor
1: Make
5: of the
1: sure.
5: program. Let him cook.
2: The program. I am.
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2: That's my
1: a
2: dog.
1: Treasure trove. 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

0: is Josh Graham and Linnell Willingham.
1: Kelly.
2: Did the time, wasn't long till I caught.
1: This is a great song. Since you've been gone.
3: I'm about to say, is this since you've been gone?
1: Yeah. So, in Pitch Perfect, that had a great needle drop. It'd be a good karaoke song if you can sing. I don't know if I'm courageous enough to go since you've been gone.
2: Let's go.
1: You're not going to finish the lyric?
3: No. You can subscribe to my OnlyFans to hear the rest.
1: I can't breathe for the first time. Great song.
3: You're so out of key.
1: I am.
2: I don't claim...
3: Let's watch that. Subscribe to the other
1: guys. You just refuse to finish the lyric. It's unbelievable.
3: $5.99 a month, you can get more than just some singing.
1: Mm-hmm. Mm-hmm. Dance. See, I like singing karaoke, but that doesn't mean I'm a good singer, and I don't pretend. It's just...
3: Well, you couldn't pretend, because we would all correct you.
1: Correct, as you should. How about we re-rack a treasure trove here? A treasure trove.
3: A treasure trove.
1: Of... audio. We have a lot. Let's start with Victor Wembanyama. The NBA Finals start with the Knicks beating the Spurs 105-95. Wemby says himself it was a bad performance for him.
4: I mean, it's the same. Every team guards differently, you know. I'm going to figure it out. Yeah, I mean, I was bad tonight. It's not more complicated than that.
3: I like the honesty. I like the transparency. I said it earlier. I'll reiterate it here again, man. And I'm sorry, Josh.
1: about what? Oh.
3: Yeah, inside of between us two. But they have the recipe. When he is aggressive from the outset, they win. When he decides to... I think Bert in Baltimore hit it right on the head in terms of, and it reminds me when my brother was in college in high school, like he was the best player on the team, but as an underclassman, he's deferring to upperclassmen because it feels like the right thing to do. Wemby defers to his teammates at times when he shouldn't, man. He is the best player on the floor. He did not play like it from the very get-go tonight. I'm frustrated that I have to keep repeating the same thing with him in terms of being aggressive from the outset. But like I said earlier, I'll say it again. He is the dude all postseason long that has answered the bell whenever he has been met with adversity, and I expect nothing different in game number two. It'll be one of those 35-17 five-block type of performances because he knows, hey, I got to lock in.
1: Here's more from Victor Wembanyama reiterating that he's not concerned about the series.
4: Obviously, I mean, we've been down in a series before, never in the finals, obviously. But I'm not kicking myself about anything, really. I mean, I'm not worried the slightest.
1: In the slightest, he says. In the slightest.
3: It's aggressive. Makes me put my stank face on when he says that, Josh Graham. Mm-hmm. He should be worried, and Spurs fans should be worried, if Mitch Johnson does not make this one critical tactical adjustment here. You cannot have Victor Wembanyama guarding Karl Anthony Towns. And Jalen Brunson and the other Knicks that got to the Baja and to the basket tonight, it was because Victor was guarding Cat. Cat is a legitimate threat from the perimeter. So when he is standing out on the perimeter, Wemby's got to chase him. What does that do? Takes the 7-4 best shot blocker in history of the game out of the paint. If you're Mitch Johnson, put him on Josh Hart. Josh Hart can't outshoot me, damn it. So Wemby can be that guy in the paint still and be able to help as a help defender on the other guys because Josh Hart can't threaten you from the perimeter. Make Mike Brown bench Josh Hart.
1: A couple of things. Number one, I know what get to the Baja means. I'm ready for grammar school. I'm excited. I also have a surprise for you when we get there.
3: Oh,
1: VDOT's
3: going
1: to join us. The most entertaining guest in sports talk joins us shortly. Number two. This stat, true. Don't know if it's something that would qualify for weird but true, but you could be the judge. The Knicks have not lost since Karl Anthony Towns started chatting up Anne Hathaway in Devil Wears Prada 2. Noted Knick fan. Anne Hathaway. I don't know if that's going to create some drama in the locker room because she's a noted OG Ananobi fan. OG and Cat, but it's a good time to be Karl Anthony Towns. It's not bad. Getting to Russell Wilson. He announced his retirement on his social media today, which gives us an opportunity to celebrate Russell Wilson for all of his cheesiness. All of the stuff that he might be in the social media age, the most memeable quarterback, mockable quarterback, whether it's the Hawaiian shirt or whatever else. I mean, look no further than the alter ego he created for himself once upon a time on social media. Let's go into the time machine. 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
5: Those are all important things that you need to know. 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Make sure you take
3: note. You better get it right.
5: All the phone numbers. Now, here's our guy, Mr. Russell Wilson, or by his alter ego.
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5: Tell them now.
3: It's crazy because shortly after saying that, he became glaringly limited. It's amazing. It's literally amazing.
5: Don't forget that Russ, this is probably what got him the CBS gig. Maybe the best pitchman quarterback there is, Broncos Nation, Les Ride, or the time he created his own signature sandwich. But be careful. It's spicy.
7: You want to split this Subway sandwich? It is my signature sandwich. It's called the Danger Witch, and it's dangerously good. Be careful, though. It's spicy. You ever done anything dangerous? That is dangerous. Mm. I've done something like that, too. Listen, one time, never mind. That's too dangerous.
5: It's too dangerous, Linnell. You're not ready for that.
3: I don't want that man on television. You know who I want on TV?
5: Who?
3: I want the man where I can't tell if he's on one of those weird late night ads trying to sell adult videos or.
5: Oh, I know who you're talking about. I want the guy who went viral 10 years ago. He might have scooped Schefter. An announcement came out that the Seahawks had an agreement with Russell, a contract extension. And to paint the picture, because we just have the audio, Russell Wilson is shirtless in his bed with Sierra and breaking NFL news this way.
8: Hey, Seattle. We got a deal.
9: Go Hawks.
8: Go Hawks. But I'm going to see y'all in the morning.
9: Good night.
8: Time for y'all to go to bed.
9: Finally, we can go to sleep.
8: See y'all in the morning.
5: See y'all.
3: I'm not going to lie, bro. The second time hearing that, bro.
5: Mm-hmm.
3: Oh, my God.
5: I don't know what the funniest part is.
3: It's not funny at all.
5: See y'all in the morning. Is that post-coital or pre-coital?
3: Does coital mean sex?
5: Yes, that's exactly what that means.
3: Oh. I don't know.
5: Yes is the answer, probably. Both. Yes. I want that guy, though, on TV. Just give me the first 3 seconds of that again, and that's the guy I want on TV, this guy.
8: Hey, Seattle.
5: Hey, Seattle.
3: Hey, Seattle.
5: What up?
3: Hey, Seattle.
5: Big-ass chain.
3: It's just so,
5: chest hair
3: I don't know,
5: sticking out.
3: That's the guy that, like, took Future's baby mom. Like, that guy right there. Like, that's the version of Russell that's near and dear to our hearts, man. Broncos country. Let's ride.
5: Getting to Myles Garrett. A lot of fallout from the Myles Garrett news of the week. The big trade in the NFL. First up, Les Snead. He was on 97.1 The Fan. Shout out to our friends in L.A. there. And You got Les saying regarding Aaron Donald, we may not be done yet.
10: And it was, let's call it 2 weeks ago last year. I don't want to think like that. I'll let him make that decision. But you know what? If y'all want to, you know, if y'all want to keep talking about it on the radio, and maybe that, you know, inspires him to, you know, let's call it do one last dance.
11: Mm-hmm.
10: Why not? Right. The one thing I do know about him, he's one of those human beings that if he truly doesn't think he can be one of the best, he probably doesn't want to be. It's an interesting personality trait, just kind of who he is at the core, which, you know, you always appreciate it. And that's probably why he left when he did. He was like, you know what, as he said, I'm full. But we'll see if he's gotten a little bit hungrier since then.
5: Linnell, you believe it's a done deal that Aaron Donald's coming back.
3: 100%. He texted Jordan
5: Schultz. Not 99, not 95, 100.
3: Despite what Ian Rappaport and Adam Schefter and all the other big wig insiders want to believe, there's a new number one seed in the insider game. His name is Jordan Schultz. He breaks news. Now, they be paying for it, but all that Starbucks money.
5: Hold one sec. Oh, wow. We're getting back to that again.
3: Yeah.
5: I thought for a second you were going to say the best newsbreaker was Russell Wilson in his bed. Can we one more time just get to that one more time? That this is the top newsbreaker right here? Yeah, potentially. Get back to that one more time.
8: Hey, Seattle.
5: You're going to have an issue trying to block up Aaron Donald and Miles Garrett twice a year. Go Hawks. Hey, Seattle.
3: But
5: I have some issues.
3: I do think it's a done deal. And I threw this out, and he kind of no-sold me on it, so I'll try it here again. I'm staking. They should stake their claim, talking about Aaron Donald and Miles Garrett. It's the best defensive line duo.
5: No, I agreed.
3: Ever.
5: I agreed. Mm-hmm.
3: Full stop. Ever.
5: Mm-hmm.
3: Best the tackle of all time. And for my money, Miles Garrett is going to go down as the best defensive end of all time. His haircut bothers me. Can I say that? And people at Cleveland, y'all are ready to get y'all jokes off about him because he's now no longer in town. His haircut, his barber in him, his barber must be a Browns fan. His barber must be a Browns fan. Why do I say that? It's the only reason he ended up with a haircut like that. Only a Browns fan capable of doing that with a pair of clippers. You're probably wondering what's the relevance to me talking about his hairline. He's in L.A., baby. City of Angels. I know he's got this like cute little Asian chick he walks around with. That's awesome. You thought Mike Vrabel had a problem with infidelity. That's my prediction for Miles Garrett. I think he goes and gets a ring. I think he goes and gets another ring.
5: You know, sold my Clippers joke. It's okay. I deserve that. Jared Verse. He went back in the trade. Mm-hmm. Jared Verse. Poor Dylan Gabriel. Because Jared Verse was wearing number 8. I don't even know if a conversation happened. Did Jared say, hey, I'm number 8 now? Or did he Debo number 8 from Dylan Gabriel? Or was there a negotiation? Did
3: Can
5: he
3: I walk tell you
5: up
3: how
5: to
3: him
5: and say, that's my number now?
3: Dylan Gabriel has so little respect in Cleveland and in the football world that I guarantee when he went to his locker this morning, there was probably no jersey in it. They probably took Dylan Gabriel's jersey. He probably was out there with Gabriel on his back today. Honestly, that's how I see Dylan Gabriel getting treated.
5: Oh,
3: he sucked.
5: Poor Dylan Gabriel.
3: Good college quarterback. Great college
5: That's not nice. Jared Verse. Here was Jared with a bar, frankly, when asked about going from a championship contender to the Browns and having to step into the footsteps of maybe the best defensive player in the sport.
12: I'm out here to fill anyone's shoes. Miles, you know, he's a size 13, you know, Nikes, whatever they are. You know, I'm a size, you know, 13 half, size 14 Jordans. Like, everybody's different. I'm not here to fill his shoes. I'm here to bring my own. I buy my own. I'm here to work, and I'm here to be the best version of me. The best version of me is going to be the best defensive player in the league, and the best defensive player in the league is going to play for the best defense in the league, and that's why I make myself testament to.
5: You don't hear 13? You don't hear? That's there's some New York in
3: there.
5: He has
3: a lisp or he's got an accent? 14?
5: No, I hear
3: it. Is he kin to Elmer Fudd?
5: Mm-hmm.
3: 14? I don't know.
5: 14.
3: I cannot.
5: Coming up. Well, you got to get it together because we got the most entertaining guest in sports talk taking us to grammar school, plus a surprise for you, Linnell. Make sure you sit still for that. B-Dot, next on Westwood One Sports Night.
0: To the Stanley Cup Finals. 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

0: Josh Graham and Linnell Willingham.
1: That's Linnell Willingham. Josh Graham, the most entertaining guest in sports talk. BDOT has now joined us on Westwood One Sports Nights. And before we get to grammar school, we obviously must start by getting your thoughts on the finals. Game one is in the books. It's an exciting start to the series, and I know you have thoughts. How has your opinion changed on the matchup between the Carolina Hurricanes and the Las Vegas Golden Knights, Dot?
2: It hasn't, man. Listen, let's go Canes. You understand what I'm saying? And I don't care who we play. We could play the Sacramento. It doesn't matter who plays in the finals against my daggone Hurricanes. All I know is we're going to come down there, hit more three-pointers, and score more touchdowns than anybody else out there on the ice. Let's go, Canes. I was in there the other night. Con Knipple was there. He was in there right on the siren. Because that's what we do down here when we Canes fans. And we don't care anything about you Canadians up there that want to play hockey, soccer.
3: Whoa. I will stop you there. We love our Canadian audience here on Westwood Sports.
2: No.
3: Shout out to my peeps.
2: Our Canadian audience, absolutely. But if they're fans of anybody other than the Hurricanes, then they can take their shoes off and they can kick rocks. You understand what I'm saying to you? Because it doesn't matter if we're playing the Minnesota Islanders or the Miami Marlins. When we get out there on that ice, we come to wreak havoc and score more touchdowns than anybody else on the ice.
3: I'm a Hurricanes fan at this point. Damn.
1: Do you think Dot knows that the Miami Marlins are an actual sports team?
3: Yeah, 100%.
1: Okay.
3: It's a bit.
1: There's our coverage of the finals for this segment. Glad we got that in the books.
3: That was incredible, Josh.
1: Let's get into grammar school now. It was and very informative. Game two tomorrow night. I was at game one, not going to be in the building for game two between the Canes and the Vegas Golden Knights, because I'm going to be right here on Westwood One Sports Night. All right, grammar school, would you like to explain the rules to the uninitiated, Dot?
2: It's very simple, man. I have three words or phrases of the urban vernacular. I give Josh these words and phrases, and if he can get two out of three correct, he gets a satisfactory grade in his grammar school class for today. Now, he has one lifeline, and he can use L-Dub for that lifeline, but L-Dub has gotten weakly annoyed at
3: annoyed at times this, with just the lack of comprehension. But
1: this started as Linnell being a hype man and being so excited and so supportive. And now it's like we're a married couple where it's my wife, half the comment she says to me is, why aren't you doing this? And why aren't you doing that? That's the point in the relationship for me and Linnell now, where it's just disappointment that's setting in. Okay.
3: I got faith in you this week though, Josh. I'm refreshed. I feel great. I was saying I'm back on vacation. I'm feeling good. I have confidence in you tonight.
1: See, I have a little bit of vacay this weekend, so let's hope that I'm refreshed enough to do well.
2: And I'm going on vacation tomorrow. I'm headed to Cancun in the morning, guys.
1: Hopefully the Canes won't be joining you shortly. Okay. What is the first thing you got for us?
2: Josh, if she's got hammer time in her shoes,
1: Hammer time in her shoes.
2: Mm-hmm.
1: I'm going to assume that means she has... Gosh, I'm split. I don't know if this has something to do with nails, like nail polish, or if it has something to do with having like bedazzled shoes, if you will. Say it one more time.
2: She's got hammer time in her shoes.
3: Think about it, Josh. It can't be something polite.
1: Okay. Hammer time in her shoes.
2: Well, nail, you're doing too much. You're doing too much.
3: And I don't even know the word. I don't even know the definition of the word. That's the crazy part.
1: Hammer time in her shoes. I'm going to assume that you are hammer time in her shoes. You're right. It doesn't sound kind, but I don't know what.
3: Did you spend a lot of time on each question during tests when you were in college and in high school?
2: Absolutely.
3: Even the multiple choice ones.
2: Mm-hmm. Yeah.
1: Hey, there's A, there's B. It could be C.
3: It could be, you know.
1: Possibly it's D. I'm going to say that this means that somebody
4: has big feet.
2: Is that your final answer?
4: Yeah.
2: See, Hammer Time in her shoes is like, it's, that's some 90s slang. And if you watch the movie Boomerang with Eddie Murphy.
4: Boomerang. Yeah. Yeah,
3: Boomerang. I haven't seen Boomerang.
4: Yeah. Or Halle Berry's supposed to be like the not attractive friend.
2: Right. Yeah. And Robin Givens is the heartthrob. Oh, she's just so. But the thing is, he didn't like women who had ugly feet. Like, he didn't like women who had Hammer Time in their shoes. You dig what I'm saying? Hammer Time in your shoes is ugly feet, Josh.
3: That would have been my guess. It would have been my guess, and I had no clue prior to finding out the definition.
4: Now, I know you're not a big movie guy, but it is true.
3: I haven't seen Boomerang either.
4: They didn't let Eddie Murphy in movies have sex for about like 10 years, 15 years. So they tried to make up for it in one movie in Boomerang. And Halle Berry is just, she's supposed to be the non-attractive one, like the friend that you overlook. Halle Berry, everybody.
2: You've never seen Boomerang, Linnell?
3: There's a lot of movies I haven't seen that I probably should have seen.
4: I think that's a pretty good pick. It's kind of like last night. This is an actual thing that happened. I'm at the hockey game. I go to the media center, and there are three guys in suits standing around a drink cooler. And one of them is holding a can of cheer wine. These guys are confused. They're like, they're from Canada. They're Canadian media covering the Stanley Cup Finals. And I'm like, do you guys not know what cheer wine is? Like, no, could you tell us? Yes, I can. It's like Cherry Coke on steroids. And then they pause for a second, and two of the three went and grabbed the cheer wine. Ambassador of North Carolina.
3: They probably thought they were about to get hammered off some cheer wine.
2: Yeah, you are. That was
4: is that a good way to? Okay, thank you. Okay, perfect. I'm 0-1. What's the next word here? And I hope that was a good pitch for Boomerang, Linnell. You could check that one out.
2: Great movie. It's my mom's favorite movie of all time.
4: That's a weird movie for your mom to admit is her favorite movie.
2: I'm talking about of all.
4: See, but time. Then again, my mom, her favorite movie is Pretty Woman. I don't know if that's the best movie to admit your favorite movie either. Okay, what's next?
3: Seen neither, so that's tough.
2: Overly, Josh. If someone says something is overly and they use it, I feel like we've given you this. I feel like this is.
3: No. Don't you even make that face. Do not make that face.
2: Yeah.
3: When he said it's been given to you, what do you think, he lying?
2: Yeah.
3: You think he's pretending?
4: I don't know if he gave it to me or not.
3: You don't know if he gave it to you.
4: Can you use it in a sentence at least?
2: See, here we go. No, I cannot because.
3: And honestly, you shouldn't be. We need to make a new rule.
4: Okay, because I think I know the answer. I think overly means doing too much.
2: Is that your final answer?
4: Yeah.
2: Did you see Linnell?
4: I see Linnell. If you're watching.
3: So why did you say yeah when he asked you what was your final answer? I'm trying to help you out. I'm doing extra. I'm literally walking the top. I'm putting my foot up to the line.
4: Overly.
3: It comes to cheating. And you're not even paying attention.
4: I'd say you were acting overly.
3: No, Josh. go to your Instagram right now. And I commented on your photo. Overly trim.
2: Remember that? I think we had this exact same conversation the last time I gave you overly.
3: No. I feel like I'm having deja. Am I here right now? Am I asleep?
4: I need to avenge myself because I have a surprise for Linnell that will cheer him up at the end of this. It's Grammar School. It's BDOT. It's Westwood One Sports Night. Most entertaining guest in sports talk joins us each week. That's Linnell Willingham. I'm Josh Graham. I need to get one right because I'm not going over three.
3: The only surprise you need to be giving me is going 3-for-3 on Grammar School. I don't even want to know what the surprise is at this point. Overly, Josh?
4: Okay.
3: I use it on the show. I use it when talking to you. It's one of them ones. This is where my frustration comes in. Because you're not getting it. You know what I'm saying? And we're doing this. We're having fun. But at some point, I mean, damn, I could only imagine what the listeners are thinking. They're probably throwing hands at the steering wheel and some more.
4: Usually, I try to see what.
3: Especially on Miami audience. You'd be Miami, Atlanta, Cleveland.
4: Usually I keep a tertiary idea of what's going on in the comments. I'm not looking at you right now. I don't even want to. Okay, what's the last one? Also, I don't go there because I don't want hints. What is the last grammar school word?
3: I'm about to lose it.
2: Cardi B and Meg Thee Stallion had a song called WAP.
4: Yes. I can't say it on air. No.
3: That's my dog. That's the when you finish strong, you know what I'm talking about? That's when I got something for you. You know
4: there's some whores in this house.
3: Yeah. Say it again, Josh. Because you know we're about to end it with. So you might as well set the tone. I think there's some hoes in this house. Yeah. I wish I was talking about mine.
4: Is that the question you had? What does WAP stand for?
2: Yeah, what's WAP? WAP. What's WAP, Josh?
3: Is that one of them joints where it's like a bonus question? Like you don't even got to answer it, but you get the credit for it?
2: By him turning burgundy and saying, burgundy. I can't say it on air,
3: yeah,
2: that lets me know he knows exactly what
3: here
2: it
3: we
2: is.
3: Go.
4: Uh-huh. Uh-huh. Wimby and
3: your aura level rising by the moment, bro.
4: Okay, here's the surprise I have for Linnell. So I'm glad I didn't need a lifeline. I should have used it on the second one. It's bad gamesmanship on my part. Mm-hmm. Let's see. I'm the one that was tested on three terms here. It's only right that you get tested as well because this weekend, Linnell, is the third leg of the Triple Crown. Belmont Stakes are this weekend, which means it is time for an impromptu edition of Horse. Or Rock Band, because Dot, you can use Dot as a lifeline on one of these.
3: Hold on, can you read out my stats? Can you do it for real? And that's where I'm from, my weight, my height. I went undefeated. I had one loss. Yeah. I had one loss the last time we played this game.
4: Yep. So here we go.
3: I need you to let that be known. I know
4: that
3: I just
4: said it. That was in a best. That was in a best of seven. That was in a best of seven. Now I got three here. I have three. You just got to tell me if the name I'm about to give you is the actual name of a horse competing in the Belmont Stakes this weekend, or it's a one-hit wonder band. Like these are bands that actually put out hits. You might actually know some of the songs.
3: Yeah.
4: But they're from the 70s and the 80s, so you might not go back that far. Okay. Here we go. First name, and you have Dot as a lifeline if you need him.
3: Watch
4: first
3: how I use
4: name.
3: My
4: life. First name, Devo. Horse or
3: Devo?
4: Band. Devo. D-E-V as in Victor O. Devo.
3: I'm going to horse.
4: Devo is a band.
3: Damn it.
4: Whip it. Whip it good. God. 80s.
3: Wow. Okay.
4: Whip it. Yeah. Okay. Next one. Power Shift band or horse. And by the way, before you think there's some chicanery that I put this together, I just put three names in a randomizer. I don't select the order of these things.
3: No.
4: Read into it that way.
3: Is there a chance that this one could double as a horse and a rock band?
4: Possibly, but that's why the key of one hit, like there's like a hit. You would, if it was a band, you would know it for all three of these, is what I'm saying.

0: I didn't know. I was going off Josh.
1: Okay,
2: Are you kidding me? And I talked all that junk before we started. You know
3: what? That leaves one more. Let's see if you go 0 for 3. I at least salvage.
2: Oh, no, I'm not going 0 for 3.
3: Okay. The last name and horse and the Belmont Stakes.
2: Or I promise you, I'm not going 0 for
3: 3. Rock band. Wild Cherry. And no, you have Dot as a lifeline.
2: No, that's exactly why I'm going to my lifeline on the last one. No, so I can't go 0 for 3.
3: Wild Cherry.
2: The worst possible circumstances and scenario, because I'm that type of guy. That's how I get down. I'm going to use my lifeline.
3: All right, Don.
0: Wild Cherry is 100% a band, brother. That's a band. Wild Cherry, and I'm familiar with the song, the hit song.
3: Want to sing it?
0: Yeah. Now I'll wait till you tell us what it is. Wild Cherry is a horse.
3: What do you think it is? Is it a horse or a band?
0: I think it's a band. I think it's a band, but the way you're laughing makes me think I'm wrong. But I think band. I'm saying band. Band.
2: He's gonna go, let me sing the song. You want me to sing the... He is totally BSing right now.
3: Is it a band or a horse?
0: It's a band. I said
3: I'm
0: band.
3: I'm asking Linnell. He has to lock in the answer. You have to lock in the answer.
2: Oh, okay. Look. It's a horse.
3: Final answer?
2: Yeah, final answer.
3: Play that funky music.
0: Big white boy. Yes,
3: we're both getting ripped in the comments now.
0: Should have listened to your boy, man. I told you it's a band.
3: There you go.
2: They get like a post rock band or horse interview. Just to set the record straight. You see how you just fail weekly at grammar school and do nothing to improve the PR? This is me right away trying to damage control. Just ask me a couple questions here real quick.
3: Yeah, I was scared of John Tortorella last night. I didn't ask him any questions in the post game, even though his team won. He's still intimidating. So asking Linnell a question. Linnell, how did you feel about your approach to Horse or Rock Band this time?
2: Yeah, I mean we're on to the next one. We got to continue to get better, man. Let's get better.
3: Do you think
0: I'd like to come in as the coach here and say when I popped up and saw that he was a black man.
2: Yeah,
0: he was exactly who I thought he was.
2: Well, yeah. We're on to the
0: rock band or on to the next rock bands and horses.
3: Not the greatest showing and. Grammar school or in horse or rock band this time. B-Dot, you have to close out this segment the right way. Usually at this time, D-Day would be telling us what story he has ahead. Mm-hmm. Instead, you punctuate this segment the right way as we try to soar like a rocket ship on a Wednesday night, early Thursday morning, Westwood One Sports Night.
0: Well, when you're in the Bay Area, you know, different types of vehicles, you hit switches. But around here, we just want you to keep listening.
4: The Patriots acquire A.J. Brown from the Eagles for a 2028 first-round pick and a fifth next year. So is the All-Pro receiver the missing piece? Not just to get New England to the Super Bowl, but to win it. Westwood One Sports.
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0: That is Linnell Willingham. I'm Josh Graham. Thanks to BDOT for joining us. Always makes things fun.
1: Good job, buddy. You did good, man. I'm proud of you. You did good.
0: We talking to Peyton? Shout out to Peyton. Making it happen over there. And to Popular.
1: In grammar school. You did a good job.
0: Well, I just didn't do as bad as you did.
1: Pissed me off, but that's all right.
0: I just didn't do as bad as you did in Horse or Rock Band.
1: Yeah. It's all right. We just got to be better, man. And we will be moving forward.
0: Speaking of getting better, do you want to get back into the stream yard, into the jumping in here, hanging out with us?
1: That's embarrassing.
0: Video-wise?
1: Oh.
0: Yeah. Some people are just...
1: I hate jumping in that.
0: We need to close things out in style. We probably need to do a straw poll of figuring out a better name for this segment, because I was watching Game 7 of Thunder Spurs with a dentist who, big fan of the show, catches the last hour of what we do to start their day. So someone, though, putting the show to bed, well, this is the start of my day. I'm not putting this thing to bed yet. So we just, right now, it's put it to bed. And I think we might need to workshop things just a little bit. What do you think, Linnell?
1: I hear you. I like put it to bed. It fits. Yeah. I'm comfortable. Mm-hmm. You got to get comfortable being uncomfortable. Maybe that's my problem.
0: That's it. And what about this? What's that?
1: I don't want to mess with it, so I'm not even going to throw out my suggestion because I like putting it to bed. And I like telling Oliver to play those sleepy tunes whenever.
0: I'm about the sleepy tunes, but what was the name in your head?
1: The wrap-up. It was bad. Come on, John. Why the hell would you put me on the spot like that? I told you it was bad.
0: Well, no, there's no bad ideas in a brainstorm. That's what we
1: Whoever
0: what we
1: told you that participation that trophy ass line, that's a tough idea. It's a terrible ass
2: idea. We
1: need
2: to be honest with each other.
0: Yeah, that's it. But that you got to have the freedom, the license, though, to let it fly and not be afraid that you're going to get dunked on if you come up with an idea that isn't so good. That's why there are no bad ideas in the brainstorm.
1: Dream on.
0: Make sure if you haven't already, subscribe to the podcast, subscribe to the YouTube channel. However and wherever you listen or watch, greatly appreciate that. Drake Toll, he's next up to have control of the steering wheel, taking it on from here.
1: You look like you didn't have control of the steering wheel.
0: 10-2. That's where the hands are.
1: I'm more of a just keep it at... More of a keep your left-handed seven type of guy.
0: At the top, just one on midnight and rocket.
1: Mm-hmm. I drive at seven. My left hand.
0: That's seven. Hey, Seattle. Let's close things out by putting this show to bed.

0: If I want to body shame myself, Josh Graham, guess what I'm going to do? Body shame myself. It's motivation for me to continue to go on 3.5 mile walks. My 30-pound weight.
1: When's the last time you went on a 3.5 mile walk?
0: Today. It's why I can't breathe.
1: Huh. Makes sense.
0: No, yes, it doesn't make sense, Josh. It doesn't make sense, actually.
2: It's going to cost him dollars.
0: I'm going to urge you care tonight, pal. We had an antihistamine. What a word.
1: I'm sorry. Did I miss the story? What am I missing?
0: You know what? I'm going to stop being Kawhi Leonard to the show or Tony Allen to the show.
1: I meant the elite, day. I thought, was defender. There, did I miss the end of the story? I'm sorry.
0: No, I was too busy sliding my feet. Or backpedaling. I can be a defensive back, too.
1: There's a Kawhi Leonard joke I really badly want to make.
2: We'll keep you.
1: Hey, we're trying to get this show on track. I'm LeBron at the free throw line, and Kawhi checks in, and I'm like, oh, bleep.
0: What a moment. Yeah. I'm glad that we have cameras on these guys so we can see moments like that. Denton, I'm sorry.
1: No, but seriously, where were we at? Why did we get on this track? I'm confused. I'm genuinely confused, D-Day.
0: I kind of now just want to cut Denton every time he tries to
2: talk. Don't make me bring out the big guns. I got them in the chamber, bro. Be careful now. You're going to be joining the team soon. I stumbled across a story that there's a mummy in Europe, and inside the mummy in Europe was yeast. And a group of individuals in Europe are making bread out of the yeast that was in the stomach of a mummy. So because you guys are foodies, are you eating mummy yeast bread? That's not what it's called. I'm workshopping the name.
1: Thank you.
2: Mommy, you're welcome.
1: A lot of name workshopping in this segment. Linnell, what is the craziest thing that you have tried?
0: I had a cicada my first day ever on Sports Talk Radio in D.C.
1: Okay, you lost a bet to eat a cicada.
0: I had a cicada dipped in Polynesian sauce.
1: Speaking of lost bets.
2: To do it.
0: Oh, God damn it.
1: Last dab.
0: That was the last dab right there.
1: Need to pay off that bet.
0: I'll never dab again. I know, Josh. Damn. I have a feeling like you want something bad to happen to me when I try the last dab.
1: Well,
0: is that
1: no,
0: what
1: I
0: this
1: just,
0: is about?
1: In order yeah, to, for us to do more funny. Bets, yeah. That's in order for us to do more bets, we need to pay off previous
0: the first
1: bets
0: one.
1: In order, yeah. That's how that works. Like, we still have to wait and see where Milwaukee or where Giannis is going to end up this summer. God. I need to revisit what exactly that bet was. Do you even remember what that bet was?
0: No,
1: I don't.
0: I think it was karaoke, sincerely. And I told you all I can sing better than everybody you know.
1: Oh, that's right. Mm-hmm. It is an audience choice and a joint decision where we get to pick what somebody sings karaoke-wise. Mm-hmm. That's outstanding, depending on where Giannis ends up. But no, I don't think I'd eat.
0: I'm sorry.
1: Well, what's something you actually saw on a menu and selected? Like, going out of your comfort zone, not because you lost a bet on a radio station.
0: I had oysters a couple months ago.
1: Heard you. I was thinking, like, have you ever had alligator before? Have you ever had gator?
0: Mm-mm.
1: Or raccoon.
0: Gator bots. I eat a lot of carryout, and a lot of people in the DMV region like to pretend that there may be some meow and roofs in the chicken. So,
1: have you ever had Rocky Mountain oysters? You said oysters.
0: I thought you were about to start barking. I'll tell you. No, I've never had Rocky Mountain anything, actually.
2: Thank God.
1: Do you know what Rocky Mountain oysters are?
0: No. Is it like poop or something? Sorry.
1: Testicles of bulls.
0: Oh, I wanted to go testicles on Fear Factor once because fear is not a factor for me. I would have eaten the cow testicle. I would have.
1: It's good though. Rocky Mountain oysters, bull testicle.
0: You're not going to tell me that bull testicles are good. You're not.
1: It's very good. It's like a delicacy there, for real. Yeah, like in Colorado. Yeah, multiple times.
2: You love those testicles.
1: Rocky Mountain oysters.
0: Why do they call it Rocky Mountain oysters instead of bulls?
2: Well, bulls don't fly off the menu.
0: Well, that's true.
1: That's exactly it. Rocky Mountain oysters has a little bit more of a ring to it.
0: It just confuses
1: Fear Factor,
0: people.
1: Yeah. Fear Factor, when I was a kid, biggest thing. And when it was parodied on Chappelle's Show, height of entertainment. My feet are strong, Joe Rogan! Hot sauce!
0: His career arc is one of the more interesting ones talking about Joe Rogan. I used to really like
1: yada yada yada.
0: My favorite episode of Chappelle's Show is when they did The Real World.
1: Oh my god,
0: that was crazy.
1: What was the name of the girl in that again?
0: I don't know, but it was Walter.
1: Lisa.
0: Ron. Yeah. Rhonda.
1: I also had sex with Lisa.
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0: Graham, let's react first. Game one of the NBA Finals. The Knicks winning at the Spurs. Knicks 105, Spurs 95. New York, three wins away from their first title in 53 years. They've won 12 in a row. Haven't sustained a loss since April the 23rd. That's two calendar months ago. Linnell, how does the Knicks win tonight change the way you view these NBA finals?
1: Doesn't change what I think the series outcome is going to be. But I think I did have major questions about whether Jalen Brunson could continue his ridiculous scoring clip against a defense of this caliber. And I thought there was some subtle nuanced things that you saw from New York to assist Jalen Brunson throughout the contest. Like, he didn't shoot the ball worth a damn to start this basketball game. Down the stretch in the fourth quarter in the final minutes, you saw him, you know, finishing amongst the trees, hitting jump shots, doing what he does. There are a couple of times, though, where Karl Anthony Towns should be given, or Mitchell Robinson should be given a point or an assist. Them sealing off Wemby and not allowing him to be a help defender because they're literally screening him, as Brunson's going to the cup, is something that's like, wow, that's a subtle adjustment to me, or something subtle to where I think that could carry over from game to game throughout this series. But ultimately, no, I don't think my opinion has changed much on the series. I think San Antonio runs off four in a row, and I just don't see them shooting 36% again from the field at home, for that matter. So I don't know. Close
0: to being in agreement. The Knicks win over the Spurs does not change the way you should view these NBA finals. If you like the Knicks, obviously you feel affirmed. If you like the Spurs, you shouldn't be all that worried for the reasons you're describing there. It's pretty explainable how you could drop tonight's game. Young basketball team coming off a very emotional, taxing series, tears, and 22, 21, 20-year-olds that you're relying on while the Knicks haven't lost in a while, super confident, veteran team. That shouldn't shock all that much. In fact, I'm with you. Think the Spurs are going to win the series. I got them in six just because I liked the Knicks' chances of winning tonight. I do not think the Knicks are going to lose game three at Madison Square Garden, which is going to be a biblical scene watching what New York City. If social media is any indicator right now of what that building is going to look like, I was just at game one of the Stanley Cup Finals in Raleigh, North Carolina, and my dad had $700 in a fanny pack. I dropped them off right outside the building, him trying to find a ticket. He thought he'd get a deal. I'm like, Dad, what'd you get in for? $700. Got a seat 306 an hour before puck drop. I just want to know. Ow. Linnell, just a ballpark guess. We can revisit that if you like. A ballpark guess, what do you think the get-in price at Madison Square Garden for Game 3 is? If you had to guess, especially after the Knicks just took Game 1.
1: $3,000. $3,500.
0: Let's take a look-see.
1: I would not be surprised if I was spot on. But
0: Game 3,
1: here's my thing.
0: StubHub.
1: Here's my thing.
0: Firing it up. Let's see. I want to go together. I want you and me to go together. Mm-hmm. So the cheapest ticket, I found a pair in section 209, upper deck, row 18. Linnell, it's only $7,384 a piece for you and I to go to MSG, sit in the nosebleed.
1: So $7,000 a piece.
0: Mm-hmm.
1: Yeah, that's crazy. I mean, it's poor Charles Oakley. You think they'll take Charles Oakley's $7,000? If you tried to buy a ticket?
0: Doesn't appear so. My dad,
1: that's crazy,
0: would have the $700 attached to him, convinced he was going to get in the building somehow. I don't know.
1: That is, that's, Knicks fans out there, I would not recommend going outside of MSG with a fanny pack full of cash. This is not Raleigh, North Carolina, is what I would say.
0: He did that.
1: It's just not.
0: He told me. He told me. True story. I'm riding to the building, and he calls me. He's like, Josh, if I met you at the Bass Pro Shop on the way for you, do you mind picking me up and just dropping me off? I'm like, Dad, I'm going to get to the arena. Gary Bettman, the NHL commissioner, has a presser at 4:30. I'll meet you at 3. I'll meet you at 3:30. I'm like, Dad, puck drop's not till 8:15. He's like, I don't care. They got a concert at 5:30. Surely enough, he's there.
1: That's
0: at
1: how you
0: 3
1: make
0: o'clock.
1: A day of it, though. That's how you make a night
0: he's
1: of it.
0: He's got the fanny pack. He didn't want to pay $95 to park, so he knew I was getting in. So I drove him there, dropped him off. I'm like, Dad, I'm not going to be leaving until about 1 a.m. He's like, I'm like, it's all right. I might be there. I might get an Uber. Linnell, I'm not kidding. I leave, and I'm walking out the loading dock at 1 in the morning, listening to Denton on the ride home. And who's there in a Canes jersey waiting at the loading dock in an empty parking lot? Scott Graham.
1: Wow.
0: At 1 in the morning. And here's the funniest part. Here's the funniest part. He then reaches in the fanny pack, and I see $700 cash. I'm like, Dad, I thought you said it cost $700. He goes, yeah, it's all digital now.
1: That's tough. Congratulations, Mr. Graham, is what I would say. First of all.
0: Yeah. Okay. So,
1: damn.
0: 310-840-4910 if you want to react to this game. Let's go to Mark, who's in Miami. Mark wants in on Knicks Spurs.
1: Mark.
0: Mark, how does tonight change the way you view these NBA finals?
1: Hopefully not at all.
2: What's going on, fellas? Yeah, I'm not changing at all. I thought it's premature.
0: Their
2: path was easy, and they were just going to get steamrolled by the Spurs because the Cavs and Philly and et cetera. I don't think so, man. This Knicks team is absolutely legit. You saw again, to me, Brunson is probably the best closer in the league, but they got elite supporting cast, and Kat is playing outstanding basketball. OG, Hart, Bridges, and then you got Shamit off the bench, Alvarado. So they're a well-coached team, and so I think it's going to be a very tough series. And I just don't see where all these people are coming from the perspective. It's going to be an easy route, but I think they're going to regroup, though. The thing about Wimby is you've got to stop trying to be a perimeter player. To me, go at Kat. Kat is foul-prone, so go at him in the paint and get out there. They have nobody to stop you, but sometimes he settles too much, and you saw that, you know, throughout stretches of the playoffs, including against Oklahoma City. When he settles, the defense loves that. You don't want him going in the paint because when he's in the paint, he's a menace. So if I'm Mitch Johnson for the Spurs, you say, go at Kat. Kat is foul prone. Let him have Mitch Robinson in the game, who's a solid defender, but he's a non-factor in offense. You don't really even have to guard him. So that's the game plan I would go for. But, guys, it's going to be a tough series, and I think it's going to go 7. I think they're going to prevail, but it's going to be hard for a series. But I can't believe I'm saying this as a Heat fan and a lifelong New York hater. I actually like this New York team, and I wouldn't mind them seeing them win. I think the better story would be if the Knicks won, because New York would be turned upside down, man. It would be insane. Yeah. These people would happen if they had a parade on the Canyon Heroes. Thanks for the time, fellas.
0: These people. Thanks, Mark. Efficiency on that call. I see Linnell, he just put both hands out.
1: Because, dog, it's going to be the same thing till 3 a.m. If every caller's going to call in tonight, what are they going to say? Wimby needs to stop playing around the perimeter. Why does everyone get it but you, big fella? Mitch Johnson? I blame everybody involved. It's so maddening, Josh. It's almost like he gets bored. Does he want to be Kevin Durant or does he want to win? It's so frustrating because every game this postseason that they lose, he plays the same damn way. So why not cut the crap and just roll to the damn basket and play like you're 7-4? I feel like an old head talking like this, bro. That's what all the non-basketball knowing old heads call in and say, oh, he can't stay around the perimeter. He got to go inside. They're not wrong, Victor. It's so frustrating to watch.
0: Lost his headphones. Now let's go to Richie, who's literally in Florida. 310-840-4910. Richie, please don't talk about Wimby playing at the perimeter or Linnell is going to chuck his headphones out the window.
3: I'm not going to do that. Linnell, how you doing, my man?
1: I'm crushed right now because I keep coming up here and I keep talking about him and trying to call him the GOAT. And then he gives us performances like this that make me look stupid.
3: Well, that's why I'm calling you, because I don't know if you remember, me and you have been going back to the Atlanta series when we said that the Knicks were on life support and I told you that we would pull it out. What I called about today is, well, how do you feel now about the series? How do you feel about the Knicks now? And what do you think is the chances of San Antonio coming back? Because let me give you my perspective. I don't think they come back from this. I really don't. I think that Wimby's going to win plenty of titles. Don't get me wrong. But that team is too young. We got a veteran team, a tough team. You see we're crashing the boards. They can't deal with us on the boards. They won't come back from this, guys. They might win game two. We'll take game three and four and then beat them, guys. This is over. So,
0: I appreciate the call. I almost threw my headphones there. The same way you just threw your headphones, Linnell, I almost threw my headphones there. You want to know why? Because literally the first half of this segment was you responding to that same question of, did you feel that tonight changed the series at all? And yes, I'm here too. It's like, oh,
3: well,
0: hi, Richie. Hey,
3: work.
0: Linnell. Bye, Richie.
3: Work.
0: I'll see you later. Bye. We heard from you. There it goes.
1: I love when we get to hear the boom. I'm sorry.
0: Boom.
1: It pops every time.
0: I do appreciate the call from Miami. Actually, I said Miami. It said Florida. I didn't know what part of Florida it might be. Can we do one more from Miami just to see, like, if the state of Florida is on this wave? No, apparently not. But we didn't get a chance to hear the
1: ba-doomp.
0: We didn't get a chance to hear the ba-doomp. 310-840-4910. I know what will cheer you up.
1: Nothing.
0: Positivity. Mr. Positive is on the line. Mr. Positive, 310-840-4910. Linnell's in some need of positivity. What do you got?
1: Mr. Positive, understand that my patience is short because of a tall Frenchman.
4: Oh, dynamic duo. Boom shakalaka, I got to tell you. I think I've changed my mind. I thought maybe San Antonio was going to just steamroll. But after watching what I saw tonight, pit bull, Jalen Brunson, and OG, they combined for 25 points in the fourth quarter. More than the San Antonio Spurs total team in the fourth quarter. And they haven't played in, 8, 9, 10 days, whatever it is. They're only going to get better. Wemby's going to get tired. I'm a changed man. And real quick, Josh, baby, I saw Scotty G taking pictures in front of the...
0: My dad?
4: Yeah, your dad. It was fantastic. So he was just standing there with the jersey on. It was great. I loved it.
0: Yeah.
4: Hey, guys, thanks for taking my call.
0: He was there at 1 in the morning. He was there.
4: Yeah.
1: Mr. Positive, you were at the game last night?
0: Appreciate the call, Mr. Positive. That's great.
1: Here's my other thing. And this is why I look to the ceiling and I just try to keep calm and maintain my patience. Because it's going to get annoying. Someone's going to call in here tonight to try to troll me for how I've been talking about Victor Wembanyama. I'm the only one allowed to slander Victor Wembanyama, first and foremost. No one else is allowed to say anything negative about him. So now here I come with the positivity. What is the one thing?
0: You and I are aligned, by the way, on this. Like, I haven't gone as far to say greatest player of all time stuff. But
1: I have
0: a 14-1 ticket. I know you have, but I've been a pretty pro-Spurs person. I picked them to beat OKC. We're aligned. Like, we're holding hands with the, aligned here on the Spurs bandwagon. 14-1 odds in January. So I can knock the guy, too, if I so please. I'm going to give some grace, though.
1: Yeah, but 22. I won't look at it the same. Yeah. It won't hit different. It'll be like decaf in fully caffeinated coffee. Like, I know anything about coffee. But here's the one thing that I will say, and I've said it all postseason long, and every single time I've said it, whether you like it or not, Mr. Graham, I've been right. What have I said all postseason about Victor Wembanyama? And tonight's another example of it.
0: What's that?
1: Whenever he has been met with adversity, all postseason long, what has he done? Do I need to go on my little diatribe again and name you every little moment where he's responded?
0: Please don't.
1: I expect him to do it in game two. We know what this is. This is going to be a 35-point, 17-rebound, 5-block, game two for him, because that's what he's done all playoffs. Whenever his back's been against the wall, whenever he's been the talk of the town and people have had, you know, not so nice things to say about him, he's responded. I expect him to do so in game two.
0: Victor Wembanyama did respond to questions after game one of the NBA Finals. You'll hear what he had to say. We'll react and get to more of your calls as well. 310-840-4910. 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

0: This is Westwood One Sports Night. Here's Josh Graham and Linnell Willingham.
1: We do have big news in the NFL today to break down. Russell Wilson officially announcing his retirement from football. You'll hear part of that announcement in just a little bit. That's Linnell Willingham. I'm Josh Graham. The finals front and center with the Knicks winning 105-95 over the Spurs. So how about we hear from Victor Wembanyama? Here he was talking about what he views as being a bad night, personally.
2: No, of course not. I agree with the coach. And, I mean, it's the same. Every team guards differently, you know. I'm going to figure it out. I was bad tonight. It's not more complicated than that.
1: High standard. It's true what he's saying. For his standard, he was bad tonight. But 26-12 in the finals. The stat that's probably most alarming is that he attempted close to double-digit threes with 9, and also he had 6 turnovers. That's probably not what you want. Him handling the ball so much that he's throwing away the basketball and then attempting shots at the perimeter when he's 7'4". But have we made that point on the air yet? 310-840-4910 if you want in. We'll hear more from Victor Wembanyama in a second, but do you agree with his sentiment that this was a bad night for Victor?
3: Of course. He was horrible. My thing is, like, I'm going to be more critical of him. I'm going to be more hard on him because of the standard we've set for him. And my thing is, you can be 22 and in your first postseason, it's your first finals. I get all of that. Maybe I give him a little bit of an extra pass tonight because it's the finals. But, like, dog, it's been the same criticism all postseason long. Every time we have been critical of Victor Wembanyama throughout this playoffs, it's about him not being aggressive enough on the offensive end. And to me, it's getting to a point where I look at the head coach, Mitch Johnson, I go, hey, Slim, you're in a position where you're the button pusher. Get him the ball at the elbow. Allow him to be the creator from the elbow. One thing that is very underrated and something we haven't talked about with the Spurs team, I love Stephon Castle as much as the next man. He shoots too damn much. It's to a point now where it's like, damn, the shots that they're taking sometimes, you can get any time down the floor. I think they need to hone in more on the offensive end of the floor and get more efficient, better looks going towards the basket, especially on a night where Fox and Vassell and Keldon Johnson didn't do anything for you.
1: Here's more from Wembanyama, Victor, on whether or not he has concerns about the rest of the series.
2: It's obviously, I mean, it's not we've been down in a series before, never in the finals, obviously. But I'm not kicking myself about anything, really. I mean, I'm not worried the slightest.
1: Not worried in the slightest.
3: He shouldn't be. I believe him. Do you believe him?
1: I do. I think they're going to win 4 of the next 5 and win this in 6. 310-840-4910. If you want in, let's go to Johnny, who's in Atlanta. Our guy, Johnny, in Atlanta. Johnny, what's your reaction to tonight?
4: I'm with you. I'm not worried at all. I agree with you. Spurs in 6. But my take is like this. The first loss, I'm blaming the coach. You lost. You turned over, lost by giving up two double-digit wins, leads. You had double-digit. At one point, you were leading by 14. Why did you settle them down, stop shooting threes? Because like you said, they shot too many threes. And the second thing is, you gave up too many offensive rebounds for the Knicks. Josh Hart got so many rebounds that you didn't do nothing.
3: I gave that to him.
4: Exactly.
3: That's what they do.
4: You let Wembanyama dribble the ball out of his foot. They was young. You didn't settle that team down. So I blame the coach for this loss. And that's my take, because they were to make a lot of young mistakes in their young players. You, the coach, settle them down and
3: totally
4: get them back playing basketball. So
3: I
4: put the loss on them.
1: Thanks, Johnny. I appreciate it. I don't know this as a fact, though, Linnell.
3: Mm-hmm.
1: Did we have the OnlyFans models behind the coach tonight? Maybe it was a comfort thing for the Spurs where...
3: What are you talking about? Is that a thing?
1: Oh, you haven't noticed
3: Is Mitch Johnson
1: the series?
3: Him?
1: Standing right behind Mitch Johnson?
3: Is he
1: noticeable?
3: So are these his OnlyFans models or what? Do they
1: No.
3: They're just role players. Okay, I got you.
1: Big Spurs fans. Just
3: go
1: gotta,
3: Spurs go.
1: You know, gotta support the team. 310-840-4910. Let's go to
3: Seattle.
1: Bert. Hey, we'll get to Russell Wilson in a bit, but hey, Seattle. Russell Wilson.
3: Hey, Baltimore. Shout out.
1: Let's go to Bert in Baltimore. Bert, you could talk about anything but the Orioles lost to the Red Sox tonight. Anything but that. What do you have on the finals?
5: I was so hoping you were going to go to me right after Linnell said somebody was going to call and troll him about his Wembanyama takes.
1: Oh, boy.
3: God. Here we go.
5: But no, I didn't. Linnell, I'm dumbfounded by how well you know the game. Every piece of analysis you have is, to borrow a phrase from Mr. Positive, is spot on. I think to answer your question, Josh, no, it doesn't affect my opinion because I've called your show and everyone that would take my call to say the Knicks are going to win and win in six. So obviously tonight does not affect my view. I think Wembanyama's a year away. His level of maturity, and I don't mean from the way that necessarily he plays, but you know, you guys have played on sports teams. When you're not necessarily the rookie, but when you're not the upperclassman or the senior, you tend to want to share the wealth and defer. And again,
3: yep.
5: Linnell,
3: damn,
5: your diagnosis
3: on the head. Yeah.
5: Is spot on. He comes out. He's an unselfish guy. He's an awesome person. He's an awesome teammate, but he's too unselfish. And until their backs are against the wall and he's faced with no choice but to dominate the game, he doesn't even make the effort to dominate the game. So they're obviously going to win game two because, as Linnell always says, you can't fake desperation. If they don't win game two, the series is over.
3: Exactly, yeah.
5: Right?
1: Yeah.
5: But I still got the Knicks in six.
1: All right. Bert?
3: We're going to see, Bert. That's the beautiful thing about this is you get to call back in. Because I still think, yeah, I say six, I say five. I think they roll off four in a row after tonight.
1: Well, he said the Knicks in six.
3: Yeah. Well this, which is even crazier.
1: Well.
3: But I think
1: the
3: Spurs are about to roll off four in a row.
1: That's the part that bothers me. Let's not do the victory lap stuff tonight. I'm not about that. Like,
3: well, look, people want to pop it, pop it. I have no problem with it.
1: No, I'm just saying.
3: Guess what? I'm
1: going to
3: pop it, too.
1: Hold
3: on a second.
1: I'm fine if you want to say, all right, the Knicks won a game. The Knicks are competitive. But let's not do the stuff where three wins away, we're saying they're going to win the series, and tonight is evidence of that. Because this is a team that just beat Oklahoma City back-to-back and beat them in seven. This is a series. This is not college basketball.
3: Yeah.
1: Which... let's go to Super Russi in Detroit. Because Super Russi, I remember you told me that the Knicks are going to win. We're not doing the victory lap stuff tonight, are we? Too early for that.
6: Yes, and let me laugh first. Yep, I told everybody that the Knicks was going to get that first game. I didn't tell you guys. I wasn't able to get on the air, but I was letting everybody know. Knicks going to get that first game. They might even get the second game.
1: I have the Spurs in six, and I thought that the Knicks were going to win the night. So
6: guess what? Guess what, Lionel and Josh, especially you, Lionel, the better
3: team. If you're not going to call me by my proper name, you won't have a spot on our show.
6: The better team is New York. They are a better team. Can we stop talking about Victor Wanyama as if he is Wilt Chamberlain and Michael Jordan mixed together? He's not. He's not all of that. He might be in 6 or 7 years, 5 years.
3: Six or seven years? It's going to take him until he's 30? So he's 28?
6: Listen, he's a snot nose, bro. He's 22. He's wet behind the ears.
3: He's in the NBA finals at 22 years
1: of age. LeBron went to the finals in 22, his first finals. Yeah.
6: And they lost, right? Point exactly. No.
3: They lost what? What did they lose?
1: What did they lose? Appreciate the call, Super Russi. Good to hear from you. But
3: I think he's talking about the Spurs loss.
1: They lost to the Spurs. Well, Holman said they lost to the Spurs. LeBron did in his first finals, but that's the Spurs. That's the Spurs we're talking about with Tim Duncan and Manu Ginobili. He's got Booby Gibson and Larry Hughes next to him, which is different than what the Spurs have right now. A little bit different talent level. I'm worried anytime I see the title Wimby as what someone wants to talk about, because I don't want anyone to troll him out. I don't want that because I'm defensive of my guy. I'll have a baseball bat ready
3: but
1: to go.
3: But here's the thing. So Mike anybody in Fort Lauderdale, troll me.
1: I'm telling you, Mike, hey, I got a baseball bat here, Mike. You better not be coming at my guy.
7: All right, so let me say something. I like Wimby as a person. I like his character. I've seen this throughout the season where he looks discombobulated. So I'll explain something. First of all, I want to address the guy who keeps saying that the Spurs are either going to win the next four or they're going to win in six or something like that. You don't even believe that. And if you do believe that,
3: they will win the next four, yes.
7: Okay.
1: He said the Knicks are going to win in five.
3: They will win the next four. They held the Knicks have been on the damn best postseason run in history.
1: And I picked the Knicks to win.
3: They held them to 41% tonight.
7: Guys, let me just finish my point. I'll give you my bias early. I'm a diehard Knicks fan for over 30 years since I was 8 years old.
1: Enjoy it, man.
7: Diehard Knicks fan, but objectively speaking, this is a historically good playoff run. That doesn't mean nothing. You can't just say the East is weak, okay? Because Philly is the team that beat Boston, who was supposed to beat New York. Cleveland was the team that beat Detroit, who was also supposed to beat New York. So New York destroyed both of those teams, and they haven't lost in over a month. That means something. Another thing, they shot terribly today. They got no free throws today. And then Dylan Harper had the best game that he'll probably have in his entire career.
3: Stan Payne probably had
7: the best. He probably had the best shooting half that he'll ever have in his career. 5 for 6 from three.
3: Are you kidding?
7: Give me a break.
1: He had 18 in a closeout game in game 6 against the
3: Thunder. What are you talking about? Dylan Harper's here.
1: What are you talking about?
7: They aren't scrubs.
3: Dylan Harper is here.
7: They're not scrubs.
3: My issue with the Knicks fans is they're totally unrealistic.
1: Hey, here's my thing.
7: They're not.
1: Well, my thing is, why can't you just enjoy it, man? Why are you so fired up tonight? Enjoy the win. Bing bong.

0: to study in 5 years to see how many marriages are being caused for that.
1: I feel that.
2: Because here's the thing I learned, and that's a great question, and appreciate the call. I know a lot of people who dropped a lot of money on a hockey game last night in Raleigh. $1,100, $1,200.
1: That's crazy.
2: And then the team loses, Linnell.
1: Yeah.
2: Then the team loses. Whew. Tough one. Russell Wilson announced his retirement from football today in order to pursue a TV career with CBS. Is Russell Wilson going into the Pro Football Hall of Fame? That's next on Westwood One Sports Night.
3: Vegas stole Game 1 on the road in the Stanley Cup Finals. Can Carolina even it up? Game 2 is tomorrow. Westwood One Sports.
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0: is Josh Graham and Linnell Willingham.
1: We'll circle back to the NBA Finals. Game one, Knicks 105, Spurs 95. Massive news in the NFL today, though. Russell Wilson announced his retirement officially in order to pursue a TV career with CBS. Let's hear a couple of bites from him in his social media post. The one coach he mentioned specifically by name was Pete Carroll. Here was part of his retirement announcement via social media.
2: To Coach Carroll, thanks for taking a chance on a young 5'11 black kid from Richmond, Virginia that was told he was too small to ever make it in the NFL. I thank you, football. I thank you, I thank you, I thank you. I am forever grateful. Love, 3.
1: But the coolest part of the announcement, Linnell, was Russ talking specifically about the city of Seattle and a special relationship he had with one particular piece of that community.
2: To Seattle, you raised me. Not just all the wins and crazy loud games, but also the forever memories after we won the Super Bowl.
3: Your Seahawks Super Bowl 48 champion.
2: But even more important, the kids at Seattle Children's Hospital, you gave me hope and belief in a better tomorrow. And hopefully, I did the same for you.
1: That was a cool thing that he had a special relationship with the Children's Hospital in Seattle. But now that his football career is over, let's ask the question. Russell Wilson, Pro Football Hall of Famer?
4: I hate these conversations. Just full disclaimer. Because I think the Hall of Fame at the quarterback position, based off of who's already in, it's pretty subjective, right? Like, he'll eventually get in. I think the question is he a first ballot Hall of Famer? I think that's the question here. Is he a first ballot Hall of Famer? And I think when you put context on his career and go back to the fact that he was a mid-round pick that came, like, his story. Like, I can't wait for somebody to do the Russell Wilson documentary. His story at the quarterback position, to me, is one of the greatest we've ever seen in the history of this sport. 110%. When you consider him being a mid-round pick, when you consider the contract they had given Matt Flynn that same offseason to come in and be the guy, and the way that he unseated them and really revolutionized the position and was the next great dual-threat quarterback. And I think the thing that's tampering, I guess, his Hall of Fame resume is what we saw at the end of his career. If you were to remove the Giant years, if you were to remove the Pittsburgh year, he's a Hall of Famer, first ballot.
1: There is a case for Russ to be in the Hall of Fame. He has made the Pro Bowl, Linnell, 10 times in his 14-year career. So when you're saying, just based on the Seattle years, he's a Hall of Famer, that tracks, because here's the list of quarterbacks to make at least 10 Pro Bowls. Russell Wilson, Johnny Unitas, Aaron Rodgers, Brett Favre, Drew Brees, Peyton Manning, Tom Brady. That's the list. 7 players. Obviously, he's a Super Bowl champion. He started 2 Super Bowls. The only eligible quarterbacks for the Hall of Fame that are not in the Hall of Fame with those 2 punch marks on their resume, Joe Theismann and Jim Pluckett. Those are the 2. And Eli Manning's soon going to be a 3rd on that list. But the point you're making about influence is important. Prior to Russ, teams would not draft a quarterback in the 1st round that looked like Russell Wilson in terms of his height. Baker Mayfield and Bryce Young and Kyler Murray, they owe a debt to Russell Wilson. And also, he's just the 2nd black quarterback to win the Super Bowl. There's only 1 black QB that's in the hall. That's Warren Moon, not the 1st black quarterback to win a Super Bowl for your Washington Redskins at the time, that being Doug Williams. When Russ was drafted, the small number of black signal callers was still a problem we talked about in the league But because of guys like Russell Wilson helping carry the load, that's no longer a conversation we have. So influence should factor in. However, there's no shot he's going to be a first ballot guy, especially given the way the Hall has been voting things in now, where you only get classes of four, maybe five. Big Ben's not going to be a first ballot guy who has better numbers. Eli's not going to be a first ballot guy. He isn't, and he has better numbers and has two Super Bowl rings. How would you rank Cam Newton versus Russell Wilson in terms of Hall of Fame conversation? And by the way, we'll ask the question, 310-840-4910. Should Russell Wilson be in the Pro Football Hall of Fame?
4: The thing that consistently hurts Cam is there's no longevity at all. It's a very brief stint of him being at the top of his game, I think, for Russell, despite what we saw the last several seasons. And what was I feel like I'm forgetting the team. It was Pittsburgh, it was New York, Denver. Despite those, if you
1: Broncos
4: take away,
1: Nation, let's ride. Let's ride.
4: If you take that
1: let's
4: away,
1: ride.
4: If you take that away, like I think Russ's time in Seattle, that's a Hall of Fame resume, in my opinion. For Cam Newton, it's just great. Him at his height, him at his best, was better than Russell at his best.
1: Agreed.
4: I guess is what I was saying, because of how dynamic he was. Right, how dynamic he was individually as a runner, and so on and so forth. But I think Russ's longevity and not having the physical superpowers that Cam had. Imagine if Russell Wilson was Cam Newton's size. He'd still be playing. He'd still be a starter right now. Right now.
1: Is it bad that the way Russell Wilson's career is going to be remembered undoubtedly is going to be because of that goal line pass?
4: Is that what you remember from him?
1: Has to be the first thing you think of. What did you do in the Super Bowl? And because they won so big in the first one, and the plays that you remember most is a kick return and a safety on the second snap, and I think it was Wagner who had the pick six. You remember that, and you remember the Legion of Boom. You probably think goal line not giving the ball to Marshawn and throwing it to the Patriots. That's what you think of first, probably.
4: When I think of Russell Wilson, I mean, damn. Like, now that you've kind of painted that picture, I guess maybe that is the first thing that comes to mind. Can I be honest? You know what comes to mind for me? When they went to, this was after they beat Washington, if I'm not mistaken, during his rookie season, and they go to Atlanta, and they play in Atlanta in that division around game, and it's him versus Matt Ryan. I mean, he balled, dude. I mean, like, his run at the peak of his powers, his rookie season, including the playoff run, special, dude. Like, I think a lot of people will say he was carried by that defense. I think that's revisionist history. Offensively, tight window throws, the best deep ball thrower for an extended period of time in this league was Russell Wilson. So I don't want the last three or his last three stops, I guess, Josh, to kind of color the conversation.
1: Do I have permission to go ISO for 1 second on something that is a national perception regarding Russell Wilson that where I live in North Carolina is fundamentally absolutely not true? Mm-hmm. Is that fair, like, to dispel something? Peter King wrote this, and it's wrong. Others have wrote it. It's wrong. Russell has said it. It's wrong. It's Russell's own telling of events, and it's not right. The perception that Russell Wilson has fed is that when he was in college at NC State, he wanted to return to the Wolfpack, and Tom O'Brien said, no, we have Mike Glennon. And then he goes from NC State to Wisconsin, wins the Rose Bowl, gets drafted, has the career that he has, egg on face, Tom O'Brien, embarrassing move. What actually happened, Tom O'Brien said, listen, we want you to make a choice. Are you a baseball player or are you a football player? He was playing both, and he had signed a professional contract, I believe with the Colorado Rockies, and had decided, rather than going to spring football, I'm going to play baseball with the Colorado Rockies minor league, and I'm going to pursue that path. And that's what he did. And then he decided, you know what? I want to go back and play one more year of college football. NC State was like, wait a minute, we just did the entire spring with a guy who would end up having an NFL career in Mike Glennon. No, that spot's not there anymore. Then he decides to go play football at Wisconsin, and here's what the Wisconsin coach at the time said, Paul Chryst. You're not playing baseball. It's football if you come here. So in a way, Tom O'Brien was right. Hey, Russ, you need to pick one of the two. And then when he exclusively focused all of his attention on football, that's when he became the great quarterback that won the Rose Bowl and went to the NFL, not the guy who you don't remember anything that he did in the ACC at NC State. So there you go. Just want to dispel that narrative. That is a popular one. You can find it pretty easily.
4: If there's anybody that could have played two sports, been a quarterback and a baseball player, it would have been Russell Wilson. I just want to put that out there for the record. I think his football smarts, his work ethic, I don't see him. If he wanted to pursue it, I wouldn't see a situation where he was half-assing one compared to the other. I think that's – say what you want about how cheesy he is. Say what you want about, you know, you thinking he's not authentic or whatever. He works. You don't make it at 5'11". You don't make it at 5'11" in this league and reach the heights that he reached without working.
1: Well, even if you concede that point, Mike Glennon turned out to be an NFL quarterback. Having 2 years of him versus 1 year of Russell Wilson, it's not as awful of a decision in hindsight as some make it out to be, especially since Mike Glennon was there in spring practice. So anyway, just wanted to defend Tom O'Brien at NC State with this national platform, letting people know that a national narrative that's popular isn't so, it isn't true. Just letting that be known. All right, YouTube, subscribe. Search Westwood One Sports Night. We would appreciate that. That's how you can watch us in addition to listening to Linnell and I. The podcast feed, Westwood One Sports Night, you can find on Apple Podcasts and Spotify. 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And by the way, on YouTube, like, comment, subscribe. All of that helps us in the algorithm. So we'd appreciate that a great deal. Staying in the NFL and then obviously getting to game one of the NBA Finals, there is news regarding a polarizing team in the league that also might be the league's most disrespected. Keep it here on Westwood One Sports Night to find out who that is.
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0: That's Linnell. I'm Josh Graham. We get to react to things first on Westwood One Sports Night. But you get that opportunity, too. And the finals just wrapped up. Game one, that is, of the finals. Let's not get crazy around here. Knicks 105, Spurs 95. Let's go to Cheryl, who wants in, doing our job for us. This is usually the spot where Linnell and I come in with a hot take about the finals. We're outsourcing that to Cheryl in Syracuse. Cheryl, what did you think of the Knicks win tonight?
1: Can I ask you a question first and foremost, Ms. Cheryl? You go by Cheryl or you go by Cheryl?
0: I just did. Oh.
2: I'm sorry, what's that again?
1: You go by Cheryl,
0: Cheryl
1: or you go by
0: Cheryl?
1: Or
2: Cheryl, Cheryl.
1: That's Cheryl. Yep, that was Cheryl. I heard it.
0: I heard Cheryl.
1: It's not Cheryl, it's Cheryl.
0: Is it Cheryl or Cheryl?
1: Cheryl,
2: it depends on where you're from.
1: It's Cheryl. Where are we from, Cheryl? It's Cheryl. I dig you, Mama.
0: I got it.
1: I hear you now.
0: Okay, I got you.
2: When you're from the South, it's the way you say it.
0: Yeah, there you go.
2: It depends on what part of the United States you're in is how you pronounce it.
0: Apology, Cheryl.
1: I'm sorry, Miss Cheryl.
2: No, please don't apologize. I love the attention.
1: There we go. I love giving it.
2: First of all, I think I have a different view. I don't predict anything, but I would like this series to go seven games because I just don't want it to end. I think it's unbelievably amazing. To me, it's magic. And whoever wins, I'll be happy for them. And whoever loses, I'll be sad for them.
0: We need the game.
2: It's wonderful. What's that?
0: I was just going to say we need to give you one of those T-shirts, Cheryl, that say, "I just hope everybody has fun." That's always a great one to see at games where people don't have the team gear. They just have a shirt that says, "I just hope everybody has fun." Are you rooting for the Knicks because you're in New York, though?
2: Well, no, because you know why? Even though I live, I am currently a Syracuse Mets baseball fan because we are the AAA team of the New York Mets. I'm a Chicago Cubs fan, so I hopped the midnight train to Chicago for the playoff games back in the 80s and the 90s without a ticket.
1: You go with your bad self, Cheryl.
0: See,
2: thank you.
0: This is why you're great. This is why you're great, Cheryl. And I appreciate the call because you just segued us without even knowing.
1: She was hopping the trains, Josh. Like a
0: to
1: thug.
0: Where we need to go because we're hopping the train to Chicago right now. The Bears have become a polarizing team in the NFL. Rare combination of talent and personality. Caleb Williams does interesting things. He gives interesting quotes. News in the NFL today. He is the new Madden cover player. One of the covers, he's trying to reenact the Jordan Jumpman with the Chicago skyline in the background. The other one, he's doing the Iceman, rubbing the shoulders. He does interesting things. The painted fingernails, says interesting things. He was on the New Heights podcast with the guy saying, "Oh, he's ranked a 90 in Madden. Well, he's going to be a 99 by the end of the year." Ben Johnson, he's a bit polarizing. Bright young coach, but the LaFleur Packers situation rubbed a lot of people the wrong way. And here he was today in a press conference fuming at somebody's phone going off in a press conference. Listen.
3: Age, we're speaking the same language, and that's always a good starting point. Oh, my. Good.
4: Now that you've got a year under your belt, how does it feel? How do you feel about your position, what you're doing, the people you're working with?
3: Somebody want to take their phone, so I'm not interrupted again.
0: Whew.
3: Thanks.
0: This is, you know how, Linnell, you dream sometimes in the middle of the night, you have the nightmare that you have, like, you're in your underwear.
1: I don't have, I'm not scared of anything but God.
0: Well, I have nightmares, and some people
1: that
0: have
1: was, that was a character moment. That was a character moment where I got closer to the audience for a second. I'm sorry.
0: There you go. The underwear, like in front of like the class thing. For me, that's my equivalent of that, where I'm in John Tortorella's press conference, who's an intimidating coach with Vegas, and I'm just fearful that my phone's going to go off. By the way, who still has the ringtone like that? Does anybody,
1: old?
0: I was about to say, Let's go around the room. We have a lot of people on this show. Linnell, when I call you, what sound does your phone make?
1: Nothing.
0: So no ringtone. It's just, does it vibrate at least?
1: No.
0: No sound. Silence.
1: No sound. I just am always on my
0: Denton
1: phone.
0: Denton Day, when I call you, what sound does your phone make?
5: The thump when I hang up. No, I have it on vibrate. There's no sound.
0: Same. Oliver, or I see that Peyton's on the phone. Oliver, what sound does your phone make when we call?
1: Olipop, you're not a. We couldn't hear you there, pal.
0: We'll get back to that. See,
6: my fault. Peyton, I just do the vibrate.
0: What's Peyton say?
1: Does Peyton have a phone?
6: Peyton's what type of question is that?
1: You know, I like to bully the new board. Office.
0: Okay, so nobody on this show, and we just went to four different people, has a ringer on their phone. So this is like an age thing. What's the age cutoff?
1: What? I'm sorry, Josh. Oliver's just a total distraction. He's playing defense against the show.
0: Is there an age cutoff?
1: I'm sorry. It was. I'm sorry.
0: Okay, third time. Age cutoff. Is there one? Like, what is the age cutoff? You said that's an old person thing.
1: For a ringtone?
0: Yeah.
1: Was the elder statesman going to chime in? Was Denton going to? I'm joking.
5: I mean, is there an age cutoff, or is it? I feel like it's a personality thing.
1: Yes.
5: Because I don't even know how to change it. Like, I don't. What do I go into my settings? Ew. You know what I mean?
1: Yeah. Like, who's got time for that?
0: Actually, I don't even know you do that. You just cut the phone off, like, or you just turn it all the way down.
1: That was Baby Dan.
0: And then, or you just hit the button and that's it. Like, I don't even think you have to go into the settings.
5: But you can adjust it because there's the normal ringtone, and then there's another ringtone, then you could make it a song. Like, you can do a lot of different things with it. So I feel like if you have a ringtone, it's not just because you click the button, it's because you have a personality trait in which you love ringtones.
0: I open this door, I'll walk in it. Did you guys ever have a ringtone song?
1: No.
0: Like a
5: specific song? Yeah, what are you talking about? I held the phone up next to a YouTube speaker. I wasn't paying 99 cents for a ringtone back in the day.
0: What song?
5: No, it wasn't that special. I don't know what song it was.
0: See,
1: when did you guys get a cell phone? That's what I
0: had forever. My first phone was the sliding screen, like that had the text keyboard. I had forever. Yes, no, it wasn't that. But it was a Samsung, and it Forever by Chris Brown was my first ringtone.
1: We can dance forever. Mm-hmm.
5: Linnell, this is Office ruined it. What are you talking about? This is the age gap here. Linnell, what do you know about a QWERTY keyboard?
1: A what? A QWERTY?
5: A QWERTY keyboard.
1: What's a QWERTY? There's a button that says QWERTY on it, isn't it?
5: Yeah.
1: QUERTY.
5: A QWERTY keyboard. Yeah.
1: I've heard of it.
5: Everyone had smartphones and you wanted a phone that you didn't have to click the button 86,000 times to get to the letter S, you needed a phone with a QWERTY keyboard.
1: Well, QWERTY keyboard. So I wanted to ask everyone, just so how we all were raised, when did you guys get your first cell phone? Because I feel like my answer is going to knock your socks off.
0: 14, 15.
1: Oh, okay.
5: I was probably 13.
1: You don't talk about flexing.
5: Yeah,
1: that's a flex.
5: How you guys doing?
1: No, I didn't get my first cell phone until I was going into my sophomore years. I got diagnosed with supraventricular tachycardia, and my aunt and uncle were like, "Well, we don't want you to potentially die and not be able to call us, so here's a cell phone." Mind you, me and my cousin that I grew up with, we had an elaborate pitch to get iPhones when the iPhone first came out, and we literally did presentations. Now, if you all listen up closely, I was always punished. Of course, my presentation was shot down. I hated him for about a 3-month period. He had an iPhone, and I had no phone. And it was one of the most crazy things. You want to talk about being jealous of someone in your own home? I didn't think it was possible. I had real vitriol towards him. I may or may not have tried to break his phone. That's awful.
0: That's an awesome story. cell phone, 14, 15 years old. Okay, I think that sounds about right. I think that's a good number.
1: Yeah, I feel like we're all in the same.
0: I wanted to take this to a place where we were talking about the Bears being disrespected or whatever. But you know what? Let's just completely steer into the skid here. In honor of Caleb Williams on the Madden cover, what is the best sports video game? 310-840-4910 if you want in. Like, we could be, just be talking Dub Bears and how they're on 7 standalone Windows, 5 primetime, Thanksgiving Day in Detroit, Packers on Christmas Day. We could do that. We could talk about what's on Christmas Day?
1: An ass whooping for the Packers.
0: See, we could talk about how they're the third best odds to win the NFC North for reasons that are unknown. We could do that. Or we could talk about the fact that Caleb Williams is on the Madden cover, and we could talk about the best sports video games of all time. Are you a video gamer, Linnell?
1: Are you kidding? Yes.
0: No?
1: Yes. Yes. I am a child in a 28-year-old's body. I love video games. This is literally my favorite pastime. And you know what my favorite video game is?
0: What's that?
1: The best video game of all time, Madden. Love Madden.
0: Wow.
1: Madden, I think, is by far the best sports game of all time. I don't think it's particularly close.
0: Maybe franchise, you could make that case, just because of the longevity of it. That certainly is something you could argue. Mr. Realistic, by the way, went in on cell phones. Let's go to Springfield, Mass., where we're going to hear from Mr. Realistic. Where are you on this?
7: Cell phones. My second cell phone had California Love by Dr. Dre, and then I switched it to Tupac. And my next phone had Put It Down on Me. But my first cell phone
1: Put It
7: was
1: Down
7: so
1: on
7: old,
1: Me.
7: It
0: what?
1: Freak it. Wow.
0: Why? Why was that the song?
7: Put It Down on Me? Because it
0: yes!
7: was a great beat.
0: Okay.
1: Yeah, that had a great beat.
7: Anything funky.
0: What is the best reaction you had to having Put It Down on Me as your song and people realizing that's your phone?
7: They usually smiled, but you know, most of the time right. they were, if they were with me, they were either blind or deaf.
0: All right, thank you, Mr. Realistic. Jeremiah, shout out. That's outstanding. I didn't know.
1: I'm about to say, what you know about Jeremiah? I love me some Jeremiah.
0: I mean, that is the second most interesting Jeremiah song he could have chosen.
1: No. Hey. Jeremiah.
0: Oh, sorry. It's Jeremiah. Not Jeremiah?
1: No, Jeremiah.
0: Okay. Jeremiah. It would be even funnier if Birthday Sex was his ringtone. Girl, you know why.
1: Yeah,
0: wouldn't
1: that
0: It'd be
1: something?
0: Great. Hey. I'm at the DMV. Yo.
1: Yeah.
0: Sorry.
1: I'm about to
0: Girl,
1: say,
0: you know why.
1: My uncle had the damn. My uncle had Not Afraid by Eminem for like 10 years as his ringtone. Like, it was the craziest. But he also had like a, instead of having.
0: Dude, I can see that though.
1: He had Monday Night Football as his like ring. So if you would call him and it would be.
0: You could
1: That's what you would
0: these
1: hear.
0: Lyrics off of this paper before I lay them. That song, Eminem. Yeah, Not Afraid. Let's go to Chance in Alabama. Chance, cell phones, go.
8: So, yeah, I kind of agree. I'm kind of too old for ringtone, but because of my job, I own a professional window cleaning business, and certain days it's so dang windy, man. I can't hear a thing. You know, I wear khaki pants because I need pockets. So
1: khaki.
8: I don't feel the vibration. Yeah, or cargo. So I don't always feel the vibration. So I have to have a ringtone so I can hear the darn thing go off when I'm working outside and I got cars and wind and you know all that going on. You know what I'm saying?
0: What sound is it? The same one during? Is it the old original that we hear during Ben Johnson's presser?
8: No, I was gonna go with that, but I couldn't find it, and I got this new phone, so I went with a classic synthesy. It's called Blue Lily or something. Let's
1: I'm
8: see.
1: Look up Blue Lily.
8: Can you hear it?
0: We need to go find Blue Lily. All right. That's awesome, Chance.
8: Listen,
0: Thanks for the call.
8: Listen.
0: Well, define it. Oh, was he about to pull it?
1: She's doing a dent day, putting his phone to the speaker.
0: Oh.
1: We couldn't
0: hear
1: you,
0: Kent. I'm sorry. Fire.
1: Just how I couldn't hear you praising Ty Simpson, you Alabama stan, you. I'm happy he didn't get his Ty Simpson take off.
0: There's something we need to talk about. Linnell told me earlier today he had an announcement that perhaps he was ready to make on the show. But apparently he might be getting cold feet based on some other comments he had on the show today. We're going to get to the bottom of this next on Westwood One Sports Night. 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
9: 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So is the All-Pro receiver the missing piece? 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

0: 4910 if you want in. Love the Killers. That's my group. Linnell, that would be up for a ringtone for me back in the
1: day. I thought you were going to try to use that in Rock Band or Horse. But say, I know the Killers.
0: See? You know ball.
1: No ball.
0: Linnell Willingham, you're fired up to talk about baseball for two reasons. Number one, you have a fandom announcement that I thought you were going to come out of the box to make. You've been Los Doyers fan ever since this show launched, but being rooted in D.C., for those watching on YouTube and on X, you got Commander stuff hanging right behind you in your studio. What's the deal? Are you now a Nats guy? Are you ready to make that announcement? Or are you getting cold feet?
1: What's this thing on? I am officially declaring today, on June the 4th of 2026, that I am officially a Dodginals fan. I'm a Dodginals fan. Yeah, you heard it. I am going to be the first nationally syndicated radio host to have not one team in the National League, but two teams. I'm a Dodger and National fan. I'm a Dodginal fan. And the number one question that I have, why are the Dodgers not in the AFC, damn it? Why are the Dodgers not in the American League? They're in Los Angeles. Stupid.
0: So? It's not West and East.
1: I don't care. I don't care. But no, the Nationals are literally, some call them the most exciting team in baseball right now in terms of the way that they're hitting the baseball.
0: They're a fun group to watch. They're 500.
1: You know what I'm excited about? They're 500. But what I like is we were promised, the fans of D.C., when this new regime took over, when Blake Butera and company got to town, we were promised an analytics-driven approach. We were promised player development, and that's what we've gotten here through the first 2 to 3 months of the Major League Baseball season. We've gotten player development with a guy like K-Bear Ruiz totally turning it around at the plate after he was batting like 127 a season ago. He's up over 200.
0: Yeah.
1: Right?
0: James Wood hits the baseball far instead of
1: C.J. Abrams. C.J. Abrams is going to be an all-star. Lock at shortstop. James Wood is arguably the best power hitter in the entire sport, maybe. Like, Oppo Boppo J-Mo. You know what I call this, our new nickname? Homer hitting homies. That's what we are.
0: How can the Dodger half of the Dodginal fans say that James Wood might be the greatest hitter
1: the
0: in
1: best
0: baseball
1: power hitter?
0: Shohei Ohtani. I mean, Shohei Ohtani.
1: I said the best power hitter. I was real specific with that.
0: I know,
1: now.
0: But I mean, when I think power, I think hitting more than 50 home runs, and Shohei Ohtani does that.
1: When I think of power, I think of exit velos in the 120s, something that James Wood does regularly.
0: So JoJo writes in, get your Shohei Wood jersey.
1: Yeah,
0: literally. Like one half Shohei.
1: One half wood.
0: Other half. It could be like the, what is it? It could be like the Brady Quinn, AJ Hawk jersey. One half. Can figure it out. Just an idea. So
1: Oliver Popular recommends that I get a jersey that just says Show Wood. Like combine their names together, a Dodginal Show Wood jersey.
0: No? Hey, Seattle. Linnell Willingham. Linnell Willingham also wants to talk baseball because he has CBA thoughts.
1: Oliver's not going to like
0: this. Linnell, what do you got?
1: You might not like it either. Oliver Popular, well known as our resident Major League Baseball insider here on the program, soon to be future scout of the Los Angeles Dodgers. He's got big, big, big plans ahead of him. Will he be a scout for a popular sport is my question. Will he be a scout for one of the top four major professional sports in the world, right? Currently, NFL, NHL, NBA, and your beloved Major League Baseball. So we got two proposals. One sent over from the MLBPA, one sent over for Major League Baseball in terms of a new collective bargaining agreement. The one key detail that we saw from the owners offer was a salary cap floor. We also saw, to me, with that offer, the beginning of the end. And I know they've got time, they've got 6 months, but I'm telling you, if they somehow, some way screw around and lock out for the 2027 season and don't start on time, do you hear that? That's Angel Reese's ball going off of the damn backboard. Every missed layup that she has, the WNBA gets more and more popular. Caitlin Clark and her coach were about to throw hands the other night. The W is on Major League Baseball's ass. I'm telling you, if they somehow lock out, you remember what happened in the 90s, the way the popularity took a massive dip, and there was no WNBA at that time to be right there to pick up the crumbs of the American people. The American people, us sports fans, what are we going to do to fill the void of Major League Baseball? We're going to watch the W. We're going to watch Caitlin Clark and Juju Watkins and Paisley. Paisley is AZ Fudd and Paige Beckers. And we love them.
0: May I respond?
1: And twerking. And TikToks. Mm-hmm. Mm-hmm. That's what I want from the W. I want fights and storylines and...
0: It's Sophie Cunningham TikTok dances. All
1: yes.
0: of it.
1: I want it all.
0: All of it's here. W. Okay. Here's the response. Mm-hmm. Baseball right now is, it with the NBA, is the second most popular sport in America by ratings. By ratings.
1: Ratings. Ratings.
0: Hockey. Hockey is behind basketball and baseball pretty comfortably right now if we're talking about the top four. You got to track down MLS, which has done a lot of work, before you're saying that you're ahead of MLS as well. But let me just stick to the CBA point because it's most prominent. There, I am in the minority of this opinion, but I think we're going to start the season on time. I think we're going to play 162 games. If they don't start on time, they're still going to play 162. And I'll tell you why. There is much more at stake financially this time than the 1994 strike, and this is why. Let's just focus on the contracts MLB owners would put at risk if they didn't play. Most importantly, television. This year is the first time in decades that baseball's doing business with NBC, plus streamers like Netflix. They're in year one of this TV deal. It's a completely different stratosphere, rights fees money in 2026 versus in 1994. Obviously, there's revenue from sports betting companies looming large, and losing one season of that would be just, it wouldn't just be noticeable. It would be significant to the bottom lines of these owners. But this is the part that, if that doesn't convince you, this part might. The government also has cards that they've shown they can and would be willing to use to apply pressure towards a deal. You know the antitrust exemption that college sports leaders have been begging Congress to give them to stabilize college football? Well, that's something that leagues like Major League Baseball have been granted, and Congress can threaten to take that away if they don't come to a deal. And if that is threatened in any way, they're going to figure something out. And also, since you referenced 1994, do you know how 1994 ended? It didn't end with an agreement between the players and owners. It ended with a federal judge forcing owners to restore the rules of the previous agreement so they could play on. Baseball has 1994 as a glowing example of how damaging missed time can be. Because where you're right, Linnell, there are a lot more competitors for eyeballs. And there are a lot more things that can affect baseball. Baseball was the national pastime, the national sport at that time, neck and neck with football at that point. They're not anymore. And they saw the damage that 1994 did. And that's something they can use as a guide this time around. A labor strike could also strip away the momentum the sport's built over the last 5 years. I don't think they do that. I think they figure something out. I don't think it's going to happen by December 1st. But I think we're playing 162 games next year. There's my take.
1: This is just a different fight than what it was in 94. This is the owners coming out and asking for something that has never happened in the history of the sport. Mm-hmm. Something totally
0: unprecedented. Doesn't mean we're going to get there. This is the first proposal. I agree. I don't think the players
1: it
0: are going to
1: settle even
0: for
1: have
0: it.
1: Been, it shouldn't even have been in the proposal.
0: Eh, I mean, it's something you throw out there. It doesn't mean we're going to end up there, obviously. This is how negotiations work. They're going to figure out a way to get to the middle because they're going to be threatened by powers that are bigger than them to
1: Sorry,
0: make sure
1: Josh,
0: that this gets done.
1: I don't want Congress meddling with this. There's too many other issues.
0: You could say you don't want it. I'm telling you that's going to be at play. And when that happens, something's going to get done. That's what I believe. We'll see.
1: I think
0: we'll see.
1: The economy. I think America. I think America will be just fine without little Major League Baseball. I think they would be okay. Because we got Caitlin Clark, right, guys?
0: Is that
1: right?
0: A Cosby impression? What was that?
1: No, it was me mocking Major League Baseball fans, unfortunately.
0: The pudding in the baseball.
1: I see what you... That was a Bill Cosby impersonation. Bravo.
0: That was... That was.
1: I'm about to say, my middle name is Huxtable.
0: Let's go to Gomez, who's in California, and he wants in on your Dodgers perspective and perhaps ringtones as well. Gomez, you're right ahead.
1: Doyers, unite!
2: Yeah, so the Dodgers, he's just buying them. That's all it is. And the Tani, whatever. But I do have a ringtone because everybody seems to be in this One Piece thing, which I follow One Piece. It's a...
1: What are you doing with your mouth?
0: No, I think it's great.
2: That's the One Piece. That's a phone call for One Piece. If anybody knows anime...
1: For a One Piece?
2: Yes, sir.
1: What's a one piece?
0: One more time. Gomez, hit me with it one more time.
1: What about this is a one piece?
0: California. I don't care. There goes Gomez.
3: One Piece is a show. It's an anime show.
1: One Piece or One Piece?
3: Like One Piece.
1: One Piece. Like
3: you've seen the character before, Straw Hat. You've seen it.
1: Okay.
0: Can I tell you something that will bother you? Yeah. Madden is the greatest video game sports franchise. You think it's the greatest video game there is.
1: Mm-hmm.
0: I disagree. I'm not going as far back to Tecmo Bowl, but I will go back to the last 2K game before EA got exclusivity with the NFL. Real ball knowers know. NFL 2K5 with Terrell Owens making a one-handed catch on the cover. That is my favorite football video game ever made. And I prefer the college game to the NFL too. Madden, I prefer college.
1: From a production standpoint, when you consider Chris Berman doing the whole pregame bit and all of that, I can agree. The Players Lounge... I was a big 2K5 guy.
0: Cribs. They essentially made cribs for the episode, for the game. Amazing.
1: And I forgot who was on commentary, but the commentary was very good. You know what got me? If you're going to go that

0: is sleepy fun. But the sports video games I enjoy the most, this is going to make you mad, FIFA and NHL. I love the FIFA and NHL games. I think FIFA is the most accessible, like easiest for anybody to play. NHL takes a minute, but once you get it, it rules. I don't like basketball or baseball games.
1: We sucked at FIFA. I love the show. The show is really cool. I like the presentation.
0: I love this show.
1: That was cute.
0: I do. I love the show. Just put it on a billboard.
1: You too?
0: No. I said put it on a billboard.
1: If you did call it,
0: let's go to
1: be offended by it. You're not blind.
0: Ryan's in Ontario. Ryan, you're not one of those that are going to mock me now. Linnell got trolled by Nick fans last hour. You're not going to do this to me because I went to the Canes game last night, right?
2: Hey, Josh, Graham, how you doing, pal?
0: I could be better. I mean, I wish the Canes would have won last night. But other than that, I'm good.
2: And I'm Adlin. Now I'm a sorry-ass Canadian. By the way, you called out Wayne Gretzky, bud. Come on.
1: Come on. Come on, dude. Because if I were to call out Gretzky. No, I actually, you're going to hear Canes in a couple of moments. You're going to hear in a couple of moments when we have beat out. I am in love with myself. I am in love.
2: Anyway, I want to talk to Josh Graham, not you.
0: Yes, I'm here, Ryan.
1: Well, lucky for you.
0: He's very polite. Mm-hmm. Thank you, Ryan. What do you have?
2: Okay. Let's
1: Are you
2: going
1: to say something?
2: Well, you keep interrupting everyone, so.
0: Yes. Yeah, Linnell, stop interrupting.
2: Come on. Anyway,
0: I got you.
2: Did you meet Brandon Moore? I heard your conversation the other night.
0: I did have a chance to talk to Rod Brendan Moore last night. I appreciate the call, Ryan. It's good to hear from you. Sorry for Linnell and his rude interruptions.
2: There we go.
0: You're right.
1: Are you guys done making out or what? Like, what is happening? This, we have a radio show to finish here.
0: I took away from Rod last night is that they felt that they missed an opportunity. They were down 2-1, or they were up 2-0, and they gave up a goal into the first period, and it was off a bad turnover that allowed for the goal, and Rob was very upset about that.
1: It's a collapse of epic proportions.
0: It's not very nice.
1: Let's call it what it is. I got smoked for the Hurricanes as well. Everybody can get it tonight. It's game one, right?
0: It's game one. Yeah.
1: It's game one.
0: We have two orders of business to close this hour. I hand out bets and Graham's gambling, and Linnell tells us something weird but true, and that's next on Westwood One Sports Night.
3: Myles Garrett has been traded to the Rams. The NFL Defensive Player of the Year joins league MVP Matthew Stafford. It's the biggest move of the offseason, with Los Angeles now a heavy favorite to win the Super Bowl. Can anyone knock off Myles Garrett and the Rams? Westwood One Sports.
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5: Heart disease is still the leading cause of death here in the United States and around the world. But what if there was something you could do earlier in life to reduce the odds of becoming a statistic? Well, here in the United States, tens of millions of adults already take a statin to lower their cholesterol. But new guidance put out by the American College of Cardiology and the American Heart Association now emphasize that treating high cholesterol sooner could significantly reduce a person's lifetime risk of heart attack or stroke. How early are we talking? In your 30s, believe it or not. Of course, you need to talk to your doctor about whether statins are right for you, but you should know that the evidence is really starting to stack up that shows the earlier you get a jump on reducing lifelong exposure to plaque-causing lipids and lipoproteins, the better the odds are going to be for you. Make sure you get your cholesterol checked. That's the first step. I'm Dr. Sanjay Gupta, helping you live a better life.
6: InPain.com.

0: Here's Josh Graham and Linnell Willingham.
1: That's Linnell Willingham. I'm Josh Graham.
2: I hate this song. Before you get started officially, like, T.I. was great when it first came out. It's been driven into the ground. Where's the album? Can we get other singles, pal? Damn, this song sucks.
1: A lot for us to do in a small period of time. Let's go to Israel, who's in Atlanta. Israel.
2: Oh, God, we went to Atlanta after I said that?
1: Yeah, we need to go to the ATL. Where are they at, though? Israel, best sports video games in honor of Caleb Williams being on the Madden cover.
3: Okay. Okay, first of all props, obviously Madden, we all know, is the GOAT. However, fighting is a sport as well, so we cannot ignore and act like Street Fighter and Mortal Kombat were not Hall of Fame level games, right? I mean, let's be real now. Fighting
1: are we counting first-person shooters now because shooting is a sport?
3: Now, I'm talking about an Olympic sport, man. We've been fighting in the gladiators, in the UFC cage, man, the boxing ring. Now, don't get me wrong. Like, Madden, like I say, it's a Hall of Famer, but Street Fighter, I would argue that Street Fighter is right up there with Madden, my brother. Come on now.
1: I love it. I love that call, Israel. I'm going to ask Linnell. Linnell, you make a ruling. Street Fighter is a sports game.
3: And I will respect whatever the youngest of Charles says.
1: Thank you.
2: Well, that's because he knows ball. If we're going to open up the door for Street Fighter, I think all of America that knows my interest knows where I'm going. It's no disrespect to Street Fighter. A great album. SmackDown vs. Raw was one of the best video game series of all time. No matter what genre we're talking about.
1: N64, I had that. I had the N64 wrestling video games. Wrestling. And I'd always play as Booker T.
2: Can you dig that sucker? Mm-hmm. Booker T almost got canceled once. Should have been. If it was the 2000s, he would have been.
1: Let's not talk about it. Let's go instead to Graham's Gambling, where I have some bets to hand out. It's time to do that.
4: Sitting back, count money all day, you know.
0: It's time for Graham's Gambling. Let's make some money.
1: Linnell, let's start here. Guess the line. Game 2 of the NBA Finals. It's set courtesy of our friends, DraftKings.
2: Our boys at DraftKings, no ball. San Antonio Spurs, 6.5-point favorites.
1: It's a good guess. It is Spurs by 5.5. Spurs are a 5.5-point favorite. Off by a point, that's pretty good. I would lay the 5.5 with the San Antonio Spurs. Looking ahead, my favorite bet, I'm going hockey, Carolina Hurricanes. Am I betting on them to win? No. I'm going to bet them. I'm not a fan of Carter Hart. Carter Hart let some pucks in that he made some big saves, but I think he's really gettable. I think Carolina at plus money is going to exceed 3.5 total goals tomorrow night at Lenovo Center. So I'm betting plus 115 for Carolina, plus 116. For Carolina to go over 3.5 goals team total tomorrow night. So there you go. My Carolina Hurricanes bet. They're going to get the 4 goals just like they did in game 1. And I think also it might be smart to do a little sprinkle. Sebastian Aho's due. Plus 260. Plus 260 Sebastian Aho. Anytime goal scorer for Thursday night.
2: I heard you and arguably the best pipes in the business over the weekend, and I just wanted him to say, "Aho!" So I'm missing McDonough.
1: Sean McDonough, rocking it. I was looking for Sean last night, and then I realized he wasn't in the press box. They had like the setup like near the concourse level. It was very weird. They had a special setup for the TV crew, so I didn't get a chance to catch up with Sean, but I'll see him in a few weeks. Now let's get to weird but true. Linnell Willingham, what do you have for us?
2: Ladies and gentlemen, I am Linnell Willingham, and my advocate, One Denton Day, is going to provide us with weird but true.
5: Thank you, Linnell Lesnar, I guess. I don't know how that works.
2: Yeah, I know. We just rolled
5: Paul Heyman, but you did the Paul Heyman. I don't know. Anyway, to celebrate Russell Wilson, I feel like I have to give you my favorite Russell Wilson stat.
2: Oh no!
5: It's a great trivia question. Why do you say oh no?
2: Because it got to be something great.
5: Yeah, you got to say oh no. This is not a good stat. This is like one of my favorite trivia pieces that I've ever stumbled across. You know, what does I'm gonna give it to you like a riddle, and I'm gonna make you guys use your memory and use your brains. What does Derek Carr have that Russell Wilson does not? This is a big deal, too, by the way. Like, you're going to be stunned if you don't know the answer.
1: Derek Carr has that Russell Wilson doesn't.
5: Over the course of his career.
1: I was gonna make a joke about Russell having multiple relationships, multiple marriages.
2: Gosh, they're both devout Christians.
5: This is football, guys. Jesus, Lord have mercy.
2: Playoff? It's, no.
5: You think I'm talking about infidelity? God almighty.
2: Yeah.
5: Philadelphia Eagles locker room? Jeez.
2: Yeah. Absolutely.
1: New England Patriots coaching room?
2: Mike Vrabel.
1: That guy. I don't know. Tell me the answer, please.
2: Wait, no. Can I guess a little bit longer?
5: Yeah, please. We got time.
2: Derek
5: By the way,
2: Carr
5: one of these guys.
1: No, we actually have a very finite amount of time.
2: Oh. He has a BFF. Devontae Adams.
5: I mean, I think Russell Wilson still has friends.
2: Oh. Well.
5: The answer is an MVP vote.
1: Oh.
5: Because Derek Carr had a great season in Vegas before he got hurt, and he got an MVP vote that year. Russell Wilson, over the course of his 10 Pro Bowl seasons, has never received an MVP vote.
2: And only All-Pro once. I was looking that up earlier, and I was stunned by that.
1: Wow. I don't think I can top that, and I'm not going to try. So I'm just going to support. I'm just going to add to the weird but true with this crazy fact of the night. Christopher Sanchez broke the major league record for lefty scoreless innings consecutively. 50 2/3 scoreless innings straight. He allowed a run tonight for the first time since April 23rd, Linnell. April 23rd.
2: Isn't that the last time the Knicks lost?
1: 50 2/3 inning. Huh?
2: Is that the last time the Knicks lost?
1: That's the last. The same night that Chris Sanchez last allowed a run was the night the New York Knicks last lost That's a incredible. Basketball game. Same night.
2: Same night.
1: Not as crazy as Derek Carr having an MVP vote and Russell Wilson. Not. But still pretty crazy.
2: I didn't get to tell Benton this during the break, and I want to get his laugh over the air. Someone DM'd me and told me to stop trying to flirt with Cheryl.
1: Oh, you mean Cheryl?
5: Hey, he's a bachelor
1: Make
5: of the
1: sure.
5: program. Let him cook.
2: The program. 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
1: Kelly. Did the time, wasn't long till I caught. This is a great song. Since you've been gone.
2: Is this, I'm going to say, is this since you've been gone?
1: Yeah. So, in Pitch Perfect, that had a great needle drop. It'd be a good karaoke song if you can sing. I don't know if I'm courageous enough to go since you've been gone. Let's go. You're not going to finish the lyric?
2: No. You can subscribe to my OnlyFans to hear the rest.
1: I can't breathe for the first time. Great song.
2: You're so out of key.
1: I am. I don't claim...
2: That's where I stop. Subscribe to the OnlyFans.
1: You just refuse to finish the lyric. It's unbelievable.
2: $5.99 a month, you can get more than just some singing.
1: Mm-hmm. Mm-hmm. See, I like singing karaoke, but that doesn't mean I'm a good singer, and I don't pretend. It's just...
2: Well, you couldn't pretend, because we would all correct you.
1: Correct, as you should. How about we re-rack a treasure trove here? A treasure trove.
2: A treasure trove.
1: Of... audio. We have a lot. Let's start with Victor Wembanyama. The NBA Finals start with the Knicks beating the Spurs 105-95. Wemby says himself it was a bad performance for him.
3: I mean, it's the same. Every team guards differently, you know. I'm going to figure it out. Yeah, I mean, I was bad tonight. It's not more complicated than that.
2: I like the honesty. I like the transparency. I said it earlier. I'll reiterate it here again, man. And I'm sorry, Josh.
1: about what? Oh.
2: Inside of between us two. But they have the recipe. When he is aggressive from the outset, they win. When he decides to... I think Bert in Baltimore hit it right on the head in terms of, and it reminds me when my brother was in college in the high school, like he was the best player on the team, but as an underclassman, he's deferring to upperclassmen because it feels like the right thing to do. Wemby defers to his teammates at times when he shouldn't, man. He is the best player on the floor. He did not play like it from the very get-go tonight. I'm frustrated that I have to keep repeating the same thing with him in terms of being aggressive from the outset. But like I said earlier, I'll say it again. He is the dude all postseason long that has answered the bell whenever he has been met with adversity, and I expect nothing different in game number two. It'll be one of those 35-17 five-block type of performances because he knows, hey, I got to lock in.
1: Here's more from Victor Wembanyama reiterating that he's not concerned about the series.
3: Obviously, I mean, we've been down in a series before, never in the finals, obviously. But I'm not kicking myself about anything, really. I mean, I'm not worried the slightest.
1: In the slightest, he says. In the slightest.
2: It's aggressive. Makes me put my stank face on when he says that, Josh Graham. Mm-hmm. He should be worried, and Spurs fans should be worried, if Mitch Johnson does not make this one critical tactical adjustment here. You cannot have Victor Wembanyama guarding Karl Anthony Towns. And Jalen Brunson and the other Knicks that got to the Baja and to the basket tonight, it was because Victor was guarding Cat. Cat is a legitimate threat from the perimeter. So when he is standing out on the perimeter, Wemby's got to chase him. What does that do? Takes the 7-4 best shot blocker in history of the game out of the paint. If you're Mitch Johnson, put him on Josh Hart. Josh Hart can't outshoot me, damn it. So Wemby can be that guy in the paint still and be able to help as a help defender on the other guys because Josh Hart can't threaten you from the perimeter. Make Mike Brown bench Josh Hart.
1: A couple of things. Number one, I know what get to the Baja means. I'm ready for grammar school. I'm excited. I also have a surprise for you when we get there.
2: Oh,
1: BDOT's
2: going to
1: join us. The most entertaining guest in sports talk joins us shortly. Number two. This stat, true. Don't know if it's something that would qualify for weird but true, but you could be the judge. The Knicks have not lost since Karl Anthony Towns started chatting up Anne Hathaway in Devil Wears Prada 2. Noted Knick fan. Anne Hathaway. I don't know if that's going to create some drama in the locker room because she's a noted OG Ananobi fan. OG and Cat, but it's a good time to be Karl Anthony Towns. It's not bad. Getting to Russell Wilson. He announced his retirement on his social media today, which gives us an opportunity to celebrate Russell Wilson for all of his cheesiness. All of the stuff that he might be in the social media age, the most memeable quarterback, mockable quarterback, whether it's the Hawaiian shirt or whatever else. I mean, look no further than the alter ego he created for himself once upon a time on social media. Let's go into the time machine. Bet with DK Sportsbook. 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
4: Those are all important things that you need to know. There's going to be a quiz at the end of the program, too, by the way. Make sure you take
2: note. You better get it right.
1: All the phone numbers. Now, here's our guy, Mr. Russell Wilson, or by his alter ego.
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1: Tell them now.
2: It's unlimited. Crazy because shortly after saying that, he became glaringly limited. It's amazing. It's literally amazing.
1: Don't forget that Russ, this is probably what got him the CBS gig. Maybe the best pitch man quarterback there is, Broncos Nation. Less ride, or the time he created his own signature sandwich. But be careful. It's spicy.
6: You want to split this Subway sandwich? It is my signature sandwich. It's called the Danger Witch, and it's dangerously good.
7: Be careful, though.
6: It's spicy. You ever done anything dangerous? That is dangerous. Mm. I've done something like that, too. Listen, one time, never mind. That's too dangerous.
1: Too dangerous, Linnell. You're not ready for that.
2: I don't want that man on television. You know who I want on TV?
1: Who?
2: I want the man where I can't tell if he's on one of those weird late night ads trying to sell adult videos or.
1: Oh, I know who you're talking about. I want the guy who went viral 10 years ago. He might have scooped Schefter. An announcement came out that the Seahawks had an agreement with Russell, a contract extension. And to paint the picture, because we just have the audio, Russell Wilson is shirtless in his bed with Sierra and breaking NFL news this way.
8: Hey, Seattle, we got a deal.
9: Go Hawks.
8: Go Hawks. But I'm going to see y'all in the morning.
9: Good night.
8: Time for y'all to go to bed.
9: Finally, we can go to sleep.
8: See y'all in the morning.
1: See y'all.
2: I'm not gonna lie, bro. The second time hearing that, bro.
1: Mm-hmm.
2: Oh my god.
1: I don't know what the funniest part is.
2: It's not see funny y'all at in the all.
1: Morning. Is that post-coital or pre-coital?
2: Does coital mean sex?
1: Yes, that's exactly what that means.
2: Oh. I don't know.
1: Yes is the answer, probably. Both. Yes. I want that guy, though, on TV. Just give me the first 3 seconds of that again, and that's the guy I want on TV, this guy.
8: Hey, Seattle.
1: Hey, Seattle.
2: Hey, Seattle.
1: What up?
2: Hey, Seattle.
1: Big-ass chain.
2: It's just so,
1: chest hair
2: I don't know,
1: sticking out.
2: That's the guy that, like, took Future's baby mom. Like, that guy right there, like, that's the version of Russell that's near and dear to our hearts, man. Broncos mm-hmm. country. Let's ride.
1: Getting to Myles Garrett.
2: A
1: lot of fallout from the Myles Garrett news of the week. The big trade in the NFL. First up, Les Snead. He was on 97.1 The Fan. Shout out to our friends in L.A. there. And
4: You got Les saying regarding Aaron Donald, we may not be done yet.
7: And it was, let's call it 2 weeks ago last year. I don't want to think like that. I'll let him make that decision. But you know what? If y'all want to, you know, if y'all want to keep talking about it on the radio, and maybe that, you know, inspires him to, you, let's call it, do one last dance.
10: Mm-hmm.
7: Why not? Right. The one thing I do know about him, he's one of those human beings that if he truly doesn't think he can be one of the best, he probably doesn't want to be. It's an interesting personality trait, just kind of who he is at the core, which, you know, you always appreciate it. And that's probably why he left when he did. He was like, you know what, as he said, I'm full. But we'll see if he's gotten a little bit hungrier since then.
4: Liddell, you believe it's a done deal that Aaron Donald's coming back.
2: 100%. He texted Jordan
4: Schultz. Not 99, not 95, 100.
2: Despite what Ian Rappaport and Adam Schefter and all the other big wig insiders want to believe, there's a new number one seed in the insider game. His name is Jordan Schultz. He breaks news. Now, they be paying for it with all that Starbucks money.
4: Hold one sec. Oh, wow. We're getting back to that again.
2: Yeah.
4: I thought for a second you were going to say the best news breaker was Russell Wilson in his bed. Can we one more time? Just get to that one more time, that this is the top news breaker right here. Yeah, potentially. Get back to that one more time.
8: Hey, Seattle.
4: You're going to have an issue trying to block up Aaron Donald and Miles Garrett twice a year. Go Hawks. Hey, Seattle.
2: But
4: going to have some issues.
2: I do think it's a done deal. And I threw this out, and he kind of no-sold me on it, so I'll try it here again. I'm staking. They should stake their claim, talking about Aaron Donald and Miles Garrett. It's the best defensive line duo.
4: No, I agreed.
2: Ever.
4: I agreed.
2: Mm-hmm. Full stop. Ever.
4: Mm-hmm.
2: Best D tackle of all time. And for my money, Miles Garrett is going to go down as the best defensive end of all time. His haircut bothers me. Can I say that? And people at Cleveland, y'all are ready to get y'all jokes off about him because he's now no longer in town. His haircut, his barber in him, his barber must be a Browns fan. His barber must be a Browns fan. Why do I say that? It's the only reason he ended up with a haircut like that. Only a Browns fan capable of doing that with a pair of clippers. You're probably wondering what's the relevance to me talking about his hairline. He's in L.A., baby. City Angels. I know he's got this like cute little Asian chick he walks around with. That's awesome. You thought Mike Vrabel had a problem with infidelity. That's my prediction for Miles Garrett. I think he goes and gets a ring. I think he goes and gets another ring.
4: You know, sold my Clippers joke. It's okay. I deserve that. Jared Verse. He went back in the trade. Mm-hmm. Jared Verse. Poor Dylan Gabriel. Because Jared Verse was wearing number 8. I don't even know if a conversation happened. Did Jared say, hey, I'm number 8 now? Or did he Debo number 8 from Dylan Gabriel? Or was there a negotiation? Did
2: Can
4: he
2: I
4: walk
2: tell you
4: up
2: how
4: to him and say,
2: went?
4: That's my number now?
2: Dylan Gabriel has so little respect in Cleveland and in the football world that I guarantee when he went to his locker this morning, there was probably no jersey in it. They probably took Dylan Gabriel's jersey. He probably was out there with Gabriel on his back today. Honestly, that's how I see Dylan Gabriel getting treated.
4: Oh,
2: he sucked.
4: Poor Dylan Gabriel.
2: Good college quarterback.
4: That's not nice. Jared Verse. Here was Jared with a bar, frankly, when asked about going from a championship contender to the Browns and having to step into the footsteps of maybe the best defensive player in the sport.
11: I'm out here to fill anyone's shoes. Miles, you know, he's a size 13, you know, Nikes, whatever they are. You know, I'm a size, you know, 13 and a half, size 14, Jordans. Like, everybody's different. I'm not here to fill his shoes. I'm here to bring my own. I buy my own. I'm here to work, and I'm here to be the best version of me. The best version of me is going to be the best defensive player in the league, and the best defensive player in the league is going to play for the best defense in the league, and that's why I make myself testament to.
4: You don't hear 13? You don't hear? That's there's some New York in there.
2: He has a lisp or he's got an accent? 13?
4: No,
2: like
4: I hear
2: lisp.
4: It.
2: Is he kin to Elmer Fudd?
4: Mm-hmm.
2: 14? I don't know.
4: 14.
2: I cannot.
4: Coming up. Well, you got to get it together because we got the most entertaining guest in sports talk taking us to grammar school, plus a surprise for you, Linnell. Make sure you sit still for that. B-Dot, next on Westwood One Sports Night.
0: To the Stanley Cup Finals. Can Carolina even it up? Game two is tomorrow. Westwood One Sports.
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0: Josh Graham and Linnell Willingham.
1: That's Linnell Willingham. Josh Graham, host of entertaining guests and sports talk. BDOT has now joined us on Westwood One Sports Nights. And before we get to grammar school, we obviously must start by getting your thoughts on the finals. Game one is in the books. It's an exciting start to the series, and I know you have thoughts. How has your opinion changed on the matchup between the Carolina Hurricanes and the Las Vegas Golden Knights, Dot?
2: It hasn't, man. Listen, let's go Canes. You understand what I'm saying? And I don't care who we play. We could play the Sacramento. It doesn't matter who plays in the finals against my daggone Hurricanes. All I know is we're going to come down there, hit more three-pointers, and score more touchdowns than anybody else out there on the ice. Let's go, Canes. I was in there the other night. Con Knipple was there. He was in there running the siren. Because that's what we do down here when we Canes fans. And we don't care anything about you Canadians up there that want to play hockey, soccer.
3: Whoa. I will stop you there. We love our Canadian audience here on Westwood Sports.
2: No.
3: Shout out to my peeps.
2: Our Canadian audience, absolutely. But if they're fans of anybody other than the Hurricanes, then they can take their shoes off and they can kick rocks. You understand what I'm saying to you? Because it doesn't matter if we're playing the Minnesota Islanders or the Miami Marlins. When we get out there on that ice, we come to wreak havoc and score more touchdowns than anybody else on the ice.
3: I'm a Hurricanes fan at this point. Damn.
1: Do you think Dot knows that the Miami Marlins are an actual sports team?
3: Yeah, 100%.
1: Okay.
3: It's a bit.
1: So there's our coverage of the finals for this segment. Glad we got that in the books.
3: That was incredible, Josh.
1: Let's get into grammar school now. It was very informative. Game two tomorrow night. I was at game one, not going to be in the building for game two between the Canes and the Vegas Golden Knights, because I'm going to be right here on Westwood One Sports Night. All right, grammar school, would you like to explain the rules to the uninitiated, Dot?
2: It's very simple, man. I have three words or phrases of the urban vernacular. I give Josh these words and phrases, and if he can get two out of three correct, he gets a satisfactory grade in his grammar school class for today. Now, he has one lifeline, and he can use L-Dub for that lifeline, but L-Dub has gotten weakly annoyed at
3: annoyed at times with just the lack of comprehension. But
1: this started as Linnell being a hype man and being so excited and so supportive. And now it's like we're a married couple where it's my wife, half the comment she says to me is, why aren't you doing this? And why aren't you doing that? That's the point in the relationship for me and Linnell now, where it's just disappointment that's setting in. Okay.
3: I got faith in you this week, though, Josh. I'm refreshed. I feel great. I was saying I'm back on vacation. I'm feeling good. I'll have confidence in you tonight.
1: See, I have a little bit of vacay this weekend, so let's hope that I'm refreshed enough to do well. Dot.
2: And I'm going on vacation tomorrow. I'm headed to Cancun in the morning, guys.
1: Hopefully the Canes won't be joining you shortly. Okay, what is the first thing you got for us?
2: Josh, if she's got hammer time in her shoes, what do you mean?
1: Hammer time in her shoes.
2: Mm-hmm.
1: I'm going to assume that means she has... Gosh, I'm split. I don't know if this has something to do with nails, like nail polish, or if it has something to do with having like bedazzled shoes, if you will. Say it one more time.
2: She's got hammer time in her shoes.
3: Think about it, Josh. It can't be something polite.
1: Okay. Hammer time in her shoes.
2: Well, nail, you're doing too much.
3: And I don't even know the word. I don't even know the definition of the word. That's the crazy part.
1: Hammer time in her shoes. I'm going to assume that you are hammer time in her shoes. You're right. It doesn't sound kind, but I don't know what.
3: Did you spend a lot of time on each question during tests when you were in college and in high school?
2: Absolutely.
3: Even the multiple choice ones.
2: Mm-hmm. Yeah.
1: Hey, there's A, there's B. It could be C.
3: It could be, you know.
1: Possibly it's D.
3: I'm
1: going to say that this means that
4: somebody has big feet.
2: Is that your final answer?
4: Yeah.
2: See, Hammer Time in her shoes is like, that's some 90s slang. And if you watch the movie Boomerang with Eddie Murphy.
4: Boomerang. Yeah.
2: Seen Boomerang.
3: I haven't seen Boomerang.
4: Yeah. Where Halle Berry's supposed to be like the not attractive friend.
2: Right. Yeah. And Robin Givens is the heartthrob. Oh, she's just so. But the thing is, he didn't like women who had ugly feet. Like, he didn't like women who had Hammer Time in their shoes. You dig what I'm saying? Hammer Time in your shoes is ugly feet, Josh.
3: That would have been my guess. It would have been my guess, and I had no clue prior to finding out the definition.
4: Now, I know you're not a big movie guy, but it is true.
3: I haven't seen Boomerang either.
4: They didn't let Eddie Murphy in movies have sex for about like 10 years, 15 years. So they tried to make up for it in one movie in Boomerang. And Halle Berry is just, she's supposed to be the non-attractive one, like the friend that you overlook. Halle Berry, everybody.
2: You've never seen Boomerang, Linnell?
3: There's a lot of movies I haven't seen that I probably should have seen.
4: I think that's a pretty good pitch. it's kind of like last night. This is an actual thing that happened. I'm at the hockey game. I go to the media center, and there are three guys in suits standing around a drink cooler. And one of them is holding a can of cheer wine. These guys are confused. They're like, they're from Canada. They're Canadian media covering the Stanley Cup Finals. And I'm like, do you guys not know what cheer wine is? Like, no, could you tell us? Yes, I can. It's like Cherry Coke on steroids. And then they pause for a second, and two of the three went and grabbed the cheer wine. Ambassador of North Carolina.
3: They probably thought they were about to get hammered off some cheer wine.
2: Yeah, you are. That was
4: is that a good way to? Okay, thank you. Okay, perfect. I'm 0-1. What's the next word here? And I hope that was a good pitch for Boomerang, Linnell. You could check that one out.
2: Great movie. It's my mom's favorite movie of all time.
4: That's a weird movie for your mom to admit is her favorite movie.
2: I'm talking about of all.
4: See, but time. Then again, my mom, her favorite movie is Pretty Woman. I don't know if that's the best movie to admit your favorite movie either. Okay, what's next?
3: Seen neither, so that's tough.
2: Overly, Josh. If someone says something is overly and they use it, I feel like we've given you this. I feel like this is.
3: No. Don't you even make that face. Do not make that face.
2: Yeah.
3: When he said it's been given to you, what do you think, he lying?
2: Yeah.
3: You think he's pretending?
4: I don't know if he gave it to me or not.
3: You don't know if he gave it to you.
4: Can you use it in a sentence at least?
2: See, here we go. No, I cannot, because.
3: And honestly, you shouldn't be. We need to make a new rule.
4: Okay, because I think I know the answer. I think overly means doing too much.
2: Is that your final answer?
4: Yeah.
2: Did you see Linnell?
4: I see Linnell. If you're watching.
3: So why did you say yeah when he asked you what was your final answer? I'm trying to help you out. I'm doing extra. I'm literally walking the top. I'm putting my foot up to the line.
4: Overly.
3: It comes to cheating. And you're not even paying attention.
4: I'd say you were acting overly.
3: No, Josh. go to your Instagram right now. And I commented on your photo. Overly trim.
2: Remember that? I think we had this exact same conversation the last time I gave you overly.
3: No. I feel like I'm having deja. Am I here right now? Am I asleep?
4: I need to avenge myself because I have a surprise for Linnell that will cheer him up at the end of this. It's Grammar School. It's BDOT. It's Westwood One Sports Night. Most entertaining guest in sports talk joins us each week. That's Linnell Willingham. I'm Josh Graham. I need to get one right because I'm not going 0-3.
3: The only surprise you need to be giving me is going 3-3 on Grammar School. I don't even want to know what the surprise is at this point. Overly, Josh?
4: Okay.
3: I use it on the show. I use it when talking to you. It's one of them ones. This is where my frustration comes in. Because you're not getting it. You know what I'm saying? And we're doing this. We're having fun. But at some point, I mean, damn, I can only imagine what the listeners are thinking. They're probably throwing hands at the steering wheel and some more.
4: Usually, I try to see what.
3: Especially on Miami audience. You can be Miami, Atlanta. Cleveland.
4: Usually I keep a tertiary idea of what's going on in the comments. I'm not looking at you right now. I don't even want to. Okay, what's the last one? Also, I don't go there because I don't want hints. What is the last grammar school word?
3: I'm about to lose it.
2: Cardi B and Meg Thee Stallion had a song called WAP.
4: Yes. I can't say it on air. No.
3: That's my dog. That's when you finish strong, you know what I'm talking about? That's when I got something for you. You know what I'm
4: saying? There's some whores in this house.
3: Yeah. Say it again, Josh. Because you know we're about to end it with. So you might as well set the tone. I'll tell you, there's some hoes in this house. I wish I was talking about mine.
4: Is that the question you had? What does WAP stand for?
2: Yeah, what's WAP? WAP. What's WAP, Josh?
3: Is that one of them joints where it's like a bonus question? Like you don't even got to answer it, but you get the credit for it?
2: By him turning burgundy and saying, burgundy. I can't say it on air,
3: yeah,
2: that lets me know he knows exactly what
3: here
2: it
3: we
2: is.
4: Uh-huh. Wimby and...
3: Your aura level rising by the moment, bro.
4: Okay, here's the surprise I have for Linnell. So I'm glad I didn't need a lifeline. I should have used it on the second one. It's bad gamesmanship on my part. Mm-hmm. Let's see. I'm the one that was tested on three terms here. It's only right that you get tested as well, because this weekend, Linnell, is the third leg of the Triple Crown. Belmont Stakes are this weekend, which means it is time for an impromptu edition of Horse or Rock Band, because Dot, you can use Dot as a lifeline on one of these.
3: Hold on, though. Can you read out my stats? Can you do it for real? And that's where I'm from, my weight, my height. I went undefeated. Oh, excuse me. I was undefeated. I had one loss. Yeah. I had one loss the last time we played this game.
4: Yep. So here we go.
3: I need you to let that be known. I know
4: that
3: I just said it.
4: That was in a best of seven. I got three here. I have three names. You just got to tell me if the name I'm about to give you is the actual name of a horse competing in the Belmont Stakes this weekend, or it's a one-hit wonder band. Like, these are bands that actually put out hits. You might actually know some of the songs.
3: Yeah.
4: But they're from the 70s and the 80s, so you might not go back that far. Okay. Here we go. First name. And you have Dot as a lifeline if you need him.
3: Watch
4: first
3: how I use
4: name.
3: Mama.
4: First name. Devo. Horse or
3: Devo?
4: Band. Devo. D-E-V as in Victor. Oh. Devo.
3: I'm going to horse.
4: Devo is a band.
3: Damn it.
4: Whip it. Whip it good. God. 80s.
3: Wow. Okay.
4: Whip it. Yeah. Okay. Next one. Power Shift. Band or horse. And by the way, before you think there's some chicanery that I put this together, I just put three names in a randomizer. I don't select the order of these things.
3: No.
4: Read into it that way.
3: Is there a chance that this one could double as a horse and a rock band?
4: Possibly, but that's why the key of one hit, like there's like a hit. You would, if it was a band, you would know it for all three of these, is what I'm saying. If it was a band. Or I guess
3: like, the Power Shift sounds real bandy to me. It just sounds like a group of dudes power shifted. Power shifting all over the damn place. That's what it. I'm gonna go Power Shift Band. My God! Ho! I didn't hit the buzzer.
4: No, you did. Power Shift's a horse, and it has. It's in post.
3: You gotta give me that one sooner, bro.
2: I didn't know. I need that one sooner. I was going off Josh.
3: Okay, man. Are you kidding me? And I talked all that junk before we started. You know
4: what? That leaves one more. Let's see if you go 0 for 3. I at least salvage.
3: Oh, no, I'm not going 0 for 3.
4: Okay. The last name in horse and the Belmont Stakes. Or
3: I promise you, I'm not going 0 for 3.
4: Rock band. Wild Cherry. And no, you have Dot as a lifeline.
3: No, that's exactly why I wanted my lifeline on the last one. So I can't go 0 for 3.
4: Wild Cherry.
3: The worst possible circumstances and scenario, because I'm that type of guy. That's how I get that. I use my lifeline.
4: All right, Dot.
2: Wild Cherry is 100% a band, brother.
3: Mm.
2: Yeah, that's a band. Wild Cherry.

0: Just to set the record straight. You see how you just fail weekly at grammar school and do nothing to improve the PR? This is me right away trying to damage control. Just ask me a couple questions here real quick.
1: Yeah, I was scared of John Tortorella last night. I didn't ask him any questions in the post game, even though his team won. He's still intimidating. So asking Linnell a question. Linnell, how did you feel about your approach to Horseshoe Rock Band this time?
0: Yeah, I mean we're on to the next one. We got to continue to get better, man. Let's get better.
1: Do you think
2: I'd like to come in as the coach here and say when I popped up and saw that he was a black man.
0: Yeah.
2: He was exactly who I thought he was.
0: Well, yeah, we're on to the
2: rock band or on to the next rock bands and horses.
1: Not the greatest showing in grammar school or in horse or rock band this time. B-Dot, you have to close out this segment the right way. Usually at this time, D-Day would be telling us what story he has ahead. Mm-hmm. Instead, you punctuate this segment the right way as we try to soar like a rocket ship on a Wednesday night, early Thursday morning, Westwood One Sports Night.
2: Well, when you're in the Bay Area, you know, different types of vehicles, you hit switches. But around here, we just want you to keep listening.
3: The Patriots acquire A.J. Brown from the Eagles for a 2028 first-round pick and a fifth next year. So is the All-Pro receiver the missing piece? Not just to get New England to the Super Bowl, but to win it. Westwood One Sports.
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9: For the ninth year in a row, Finland has been named the happiest country in the world. That's according to the World Happiness Report put out every year by the Wellbeing Research Center at the University of Oxford in the UK. Two other Nordic nations, Iceland and Denmark, came in at numbers 2 and 3. Now, having spent quite a bit of time in these countries over my 2.5 decades as a journalist, I can tell you that this is not at all that surprising. There's an entirely different way of thinking in these countries. We before me, you might say. In other words, the mentality is less adversarial and much more, we're all in this together. One other interesting thing that came up was that no matter where someone lived, the more time they spent on social media, the less happy they were. Want to smile? It's simple. Put your phone away for a bit. I'm Dr. Sanjay Gupta, helping you live a better life.
10: InPain.com.

0: That is Lynnell Willingham. I'm Josh Graham. Thanks to BDOT for joining us. Always makes things fun.
1: Good job, buddy. You did good, man. I'm proud of you. You did good.
0: We talking to Peyton? Shout out to Peyton. Making it happen over there. And to Popular.
1: In grammar school. You did a good job.
0: Oh, well, I just didn't do as bad as you
1: pissed
0: did.
1: Pissed me off, but that's all right.
0: I just didn't do as bad as you did in Horse or Rock Band.
1: Yeah. It's all right. We just got to be better, man. And we will be moving forward.
0: Speaking of getting better, do you want to get back into the stream yard, into the jumping in here, hanging out with us?
1: That's
0: video-wise.
1: Oh,
0: yeah. Some people are just
1: I hate that.
0: We need to close things out in style. We probably need to do a straw poll of figuring out a better name for this segment, because I was watching Game 7 of Thunder Spurs with a dentist who, big fan of the show, catches the last hour of what we do to start their day. So some will note, putting the show to bed, well, this is the start of my day. I'm not putting this thing to bed yet. So we just, right now it's put it to bed. And I think we might need to workshop things just a little bit. What do you think, Lynnell?
1: I hear you. I like put it to bed. It fits. Yeah. I'm comfortable. Mm-hmm. You got to get comfortable being uncomfortable. Maybe that's my problem.
0: That's it. And what then about we this? What's that?
1: I don't want to mess with it, so I'm not even going to throw out my suggestion because I like putting it to bed. And I like telling Oliver to play those sleepy tunes whenever.
0: I'm about the sleepy tunes, but what was the name in your head?
1: The wrap-up. It was bad. Come on, John. Why the hell would you put me on the spot like that? I told you it was bad.
0: Well, no, there's no bad ideas in a brainstorm. That's what we
1: Whoever
0: we know.
1: Told you that participation that trophy idea. Ass line, that's a tough idea. It's a terrible ass
2: idea.
1: We
2: need to be honest with each other.
0: Yeah, that's it. But that you got to have the freedom, the license, though, to let it fly and not be afraid that you're going to get dunked on if you come up with an idea that isn't so good. That's why there are no bad ideas in the brainstorm.
1: Dream on.
0: Make sure if you haven't already, subscribe to the podcast, subscribe to the YouTube channel, however and wherever you listen or watch. Greatly appreciate that. Drake Toll, he's next up to have control of the steering wheel. Taking it on from here.
1: You look like you didn't have control of the steering wheel.
0: 10-2. That's where the hands are.
1: I'm more of a just keep it at more of a keep your left handed seven type of guy.
0: At the top, just one on midnight and rocket.
1: Mm-hmm. I drive at 7. My left hand. That's 7.
0: Hey, Seattle. Let's close things out by putting this show to bed.

0: If I want to body shame myself, Josh Graham, guess what I'm going to do? Body shame myself. It's motivation for me to continue to go on 3.5 mile walks. My 30-pound weight.
1: When's the last time you went on a 3.5 mile walk?
0: Today. It's why I can't breathe.
1: Huh. Makes sense.
0: No, yes, it doesn't make sense, Josh. It doesn't make sense, actually.
2: It's going to cost him dollars.
0: I'm going to urgent care tonight, pal. We had an antihistamine. What a word.
1: I'm sorry. Did I miss the story? What am I missing?
0: You know what? I'm going to stop being Kawhi Leonard to the show or Tony Allen to the show or...
1: I meant
0: name
1: the
0: your elite,
1: day.
0: Name your
1: I thought
0: elite
1: was
0: defender.
1: There did I miss the end of the story? I'm sorry.
0: No, I was too busy sliding my feet. Or backpedaling. I can be a defensive back too.
1: There's a Kawhi Leonard joke I really badly want to make.
2: We'll like, keep you.
1: Hey, we're trying to get this show on track. I'm LeBron at the free throw line, and Kawhi checks in, and I'm like, oh bleep.
0: What a moment. Yeah. I'm glad that we have cameras on these guys so we can see moments like that. Denton, I'm sorry.
1: No, but seriously, where were we at? Why did we get on this track? I'm confused. I'm genuinely confused, D-Day.
0: I kind of now just want to cut Denton every time we try a story.
2: Don't make me bring out the big guns. I got them in the chamber, bro. Be careful now. You're going to be joining the team soon. I stumbled across a story that there's a mummy in Europe, and inside the mummy in Europe was yeast. And a group of individuals in Europe are making bread out of the yeast that was in the stomach of a mummy. So because you guys are foodies, are you eating mummy yeast bread? That's not what it's called. I'm workshopping the name.
1: Thank you.
0: Mommy,
2: you're welcome.
0: Bread.
1: A lot of name workshopping in this segment. Linnell, what is the craziest thing that you have tried?
0: I had a cicada my first day ever on Sports Talk Radio in DC.
1: Okay, you lost a bet to eat a cicada.
0: I had a cicada dipped in Polynesian sauce.
1: Speaking of lost
2: ways
1: bets
2: to do it.
0: Oh god damn it.
1: Last dab.
0: That was the last dab right there.
1: Need to pay off that bet.
0: I'll never dab again. I know, Josh. Damn. I have a feeling like you want something bad to happen to me when I try the last dab.
1: Well,
0: is that
1: no,
0: what this
1: I just,
0: is about?
1: In order for us to do more bets, we need to pay off previous
0: the first
1: bets
0: one.
1: In order, that's how that works. Like, we still have to wait and see where Milwaukee or where Giannis is going to end up this summer. God. I need to revisit what exactly that bet was. Do you even remember what that bet was?
0: No,
1: I don't.
0: I think it was karaoke, sincerely. And I told you all I can sing better than everybody you know.
1: Oh, that's right. Mm-hmm. It is an audience choice and a joint decision where we get to pick what somebody sings karaoke-wise. Mm-hmm. That's outstanding, depending on where Giannis ends up. But no, I don't think I'd eat... Well, what's something you actually saw on a menu and selected? Like, going out of your comfort zone, not because you lost a bet on a radio station.
0: I had oysters a couple months ago.
1: Heard you. I was thinking, like, have you ever had alligator before? Have you ever had gator?
0: Mm-mm.
1: Or raccoon.
0: Gatorbots. I eat a lot of carryout, and a lot of people in the DMV region like to pretend that there may be some meow and roofs in the chicken. So,
1: have you ever had Rocky Mountain oysters? You said oysters.
0: I thought you were about to start barking. No, I've never had Rocky Mountain anything, actually.
2: Thank God.
1: Do you know what Rocky Mountain oysters are?
0: No, is it like poop or something? Sorry.
1: Testicles of bulls.
0: I wanted to go on Fear Factor once because fear is not a factor for me. I would have eaten the cow testicle.
1: It's good though. Rocky Mountain oysters, bull testicles.
0: You're not going to tell me that bull testicles are good. You're not.
1: It's very good. It's like a delicacy there. For real. Yeah. Like in Colorado. Yeah, multiple times.
2: Love those testicles.
1: Rocky Mountain oysters.
0: Why do they call it Rocky Mountain oysters instead of bulls?
2: Well, balls don't fly off the menu.
0: Well, that's true.
1: That's exactly it. Rocky Mountain oysters has a little bit more of a ring to it.
0: It just
1: confuses
0: people.
1: Fear Factor, yeah. Fear Factor, when I was a kid, biggest thing. And when it was parodied on Chappelle's Show, height of entertainment. My feet are strong, Joe Rogan! Hot sauce!
0: His career arc is one of the more interesting ones talking about Joe Rogan. I used to really like
1: yada yada yada.
0: My favorite episode of Chappelle's Show is when they did The Real World.
1: Oh my god.
0: That was crazy.
1: What was the name of the girl in that again?
0: I don't know, but it was Walter.
1: Lisa.
0: Rhonda.
1: I also had sex with Lisa.
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16: Heart disease is still the leading cause of death here in the United States and around the world. But what if there was something you could do earlier in life to reduce the odds of becoming a statistic? Well, here in the United States, tens of millions of adults already take a statin to lower their cholesterol. But new guidance put out by the American College of Cardiology and the American Heart Association now emphasize that treating high cholesterol sooner could significantly reduce a person's lifetime risk of heart attack or stroke. How early are we talking? In your 30s, believe it or not. Of course, you need to talk to your doctor about whether statins are right for you, but you should know that the evidence is really starting to stack up that shows the earlier you get a jump on reducing lifelong exposure to plaque-causing lipids and lipoproteins, the better the odds are going to be for you. Make sure you get your cholesterol checked. That's the first step. I'm Dr. Sanjay Gupta, helping you live a better life.
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0: Tracy Campbell and Jen Jensen on the Game Network, 107.5 Game App, and the Game TV Radio on YouTube. 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
1: Continues. We're sitting here on the desks doing our Judge Judy GIF impersonations, tapping on the watch. Bam, bam, bam. We're waiting. We're waiting because Jordan Kay from the state newspaper told us yesterday it could be anywhere from 12 to 72 hours.
2: Well,
1: which we hear news, maybe not a hiring, but hear news.
2: We are about 22 hours away from that proclamation from yesterday.
1: Uh-huh.
2: So we've crossed the 12-hour threshold.
1: And in 2 hours, we'll cross the 24.
2: Right. And I feel like we're bumping up against Friday. I don't feel as if this is a Friday news dump type of story.
1: Mm-mm.
2: So, today or bust?
1: Oh, now we're getting to really play the speculation game.
2: I mean, I'm not reporting, so.
1: Yeah, I'm not reporting anything.
2: So I don't know. But I'm just saying, this is not a story that you just drop on at 2 o'clock on a Friday, right?
1: No.
2: Right? This is you'd like to have some steam behind the story. You would like for the blowhards like us to be able to talk about it and write about it and tweet about it
1: react.
2: And all that.
3: Yeah. And Donati and his team, they don't want to have, like, get calls on the weekend and all that to deal with it.
2: You want to clean that. You want to clean the slate. So or you want to maybe be able to work through the weekend if you're interviewing / negotiating, lawyering, whatever the case is. So I would think maybe something happens today.
1: Because now you're getting into the meat and potatoes of this. I'm Elijah Campbell. He's Preston Thorne. She's Jen Jensen. And what Preston Thorne just laid out is the most interesting part of this. Because by the time we got off the air yesterday, rumors swirling around everywhere.
2: Mm-hmm.
1: I'm getting texts left and right. And it certainly felt online. Now, these are people that are not reporters that you're seeing online. These are Gamecock fan accounts. And the entire thing was, expected announcement today that Kevin Schnall will be the head coach of the University of South Carolina. You were getting a lot of that. I even had to text some people to say, hey, like, is there real steam behind this? Should I expect to change what my 6 o'clock segment will be tomorrow morning?
2: Uh-huh.
1: Can you help a brother out and let me know if I need to make any adjustments to my Google Doc? And multiple people told me, don't worry about it. Don't worry about it. You're not going to. I'm like, okay. That's all I need to know. I'm not here to break news, right? I'm not a news breaker. That's not my forte, right? Because I don't like doing it if I'm not 1,000% sure. So not my thing, not my specialty. If I'm breaking news on something, it's because I stumbled across it on accident. And I know for sure, right? I'm here to bat 1,000. So I figured, all right, unless we hear anything, I'll put that there. And then David Kloniger comes out with his story on the Post and Courier that says they're still interviewing candidates with an S, not candidate. So that plurality right there tells me that maybe they're not completely 100% zeroed in on Kevin Schnall. That's my read on it. Now, Kevin Schnall may be the leader, and they may have put the ball in his court and said, hey, you have until this time to be able to decide. We will go ahead and start interviewing other candidates, but maybe it's yours if you want it. Could be that. But the fact of the matter is, the one bit of reporting that has been done was from Kloniger yesterday saying nothing has been made yet in terms of a final decision and candidates are still being considered and still being interviewed.
2: You just would like to know what's the lag time on the intel, because the intel could be accurate.
1: Mm-hmm. It could have been.
2: But it could have been accurate like 5 hours ago.
1: Uh-huh.
2: Or it could have been accurate yesterday. Right. And these processes move so fast people are called, decisions are made. I keep going back to lawyering, contracts, agents, all the folks that we have to deal with in these situations. They're all part of this process. And so every one of these rumors could have some degree of truth to it. That's why coaching searches are so fun.
1: That's right. Because we're constantly looking for clues. We are Hansel and Gretel looking for breadcrumbs here. We are trying anything we can get to get our filthy mitts on to tell us exactly who the next coach is going to be. We are looking everywhere tirelessly. And that's what makes it so fun. Even if you feel like you know, you don't until that pen is on paper.
3: Where's Schnaldo?
1: Winner.
2: Jen, you're 4 minutes late from yesterday, but you're still early. Yesterday, you got it done at 6:01. Today, you had to work four more extra minutes. 6:05.
3: Exactly.
2: Clock out at 6:05 today.
1: Which means we are averaging a clock out time of like 6:03 if we're keeping averages here.
3: There you go.
1: Jen Jensen's not playing around this
2: week. The analytics.
1: Early game, deep dive analytics.
2: Hey, man, listen. I think I'm firmly stating on we don't want to make an announcement on Friday afternoon. We make bad announcements on Friday afternoons. You know, we make announcements that we don't want people to talk about on Friday afternoons. And so here we are, it's Thursday morning, a lot of day left. We don't know what happened last night. I assumed these types of negotiations aren't just 9-to-5 type of things. These are things that go,
1: beyond.
2: These are the type of things that, you know, you call for pizza to the office as we're talking, or, you know, we get extra rounds of coffee for the conversation, or people have to wait till somebody drives in. There's a lot of things that are happening here. So this is not a conventional time limit that we're working on. So I say today, or we're back on the clock on Monday.
1: I think that's a good call. And because I think if you're interviewing other candidates, there's a good chance they're coaching this weekend.
2: Mm-hmm.
1: I am kind of furthering separation between South Carolina and Dan Fitzgerald at Kansas.
2: Okay.
1: Unfortunately,
2: are you okay?
1: No.
2: Okay.
1: But we're pushing on. We're pushing through. Steve Saban's at West Virginia, and I think maybe even Skylar Meade may be still on the table. Those two are coaching this weekend. Maybe they are in the process of having those discussions to a surface level. And if the administration hasn't made up a decision on who they want to give the first offer to, then we might not know at all until, again, Monday. Or they just want to have those interviews. I don't know. That's what makes it so interesting right now, because all signs pointed to Schnall at the beginning of the week because coastal season ended. Now the real coaching search begins, or the process really begins. And the further along we get from Sunday, from last Sunday when coastal season ended to Florida State, the more this thing is going to start, the picture starts getting a little blurrier.
2: Broadly, how do you feel about a coach still competing, interviewing for another, a head coach still competing, interviewing for another job?
1: I think that happens more often than you'd think. Mm-hmm. Do I love it? No, but that unfortunately is the nature of it. Players are already hopping in the transfer portal. Coaches kind of need to know what they need to do this offseason too before it happens.
2: Mm-hmm.
1: Now, what I will pay attention to the most is if those coaches are, does it affect how you actually perform?
2: Yeah, I like to give them the benefit of the doubt and understand that they are pros. But just, we talked about this with Kevin, just having your name in the process is something that's swirling around, because if my algorithm says that Steve Saban is a potential candidate for the head coaching job at South Carolina, then I would imagine players at West Virginia's algorithms say the same things, because of course their coach's name is going to be coming up in their For You page or whatever the case is, in their For You feed or whatever the case is happening. And so it's just the idea of having to waste a little bit of energy, having to address either unsubstantiated rumors or very real rumors. And you have to figure out how to address them while I'm trying to drive this train forward. It's just a very interesting situation that everybody's involved in.
1: Fans of the team know too.
2: Of course.
1: And they're the ones that are more chronically online, I would say, than players and coaches. Now, everybody's online to a degree. But at West Virginia, you know how crazy they've become over baseball over the last 3 years because of the success they had in the regional, of making it out of three straight regionals and what that scene was like in Morgantown over the weekend?
2: It's not a country road, but I-77 goes straight to West Virginia. you don't even have to get off the, you can make one exit, get on I-77 and uh-huh. come straight to Columbia.
1: Straight shot.
2: You don't even have to turn.
1: It's easy. That's the easiest GPS navigation you're ever going to get.
2: Make a right, go for 400 miles and wind up in Columbia.
1: It's that easy.
2: It can happen.
1: We can chalk it up pretty easy for you, buddy. Like this is not a winding road by any means. It's a straight shot. But I do have a feeling it's pretty strongly that it will probably still be Kevin Schnall. Maybe just not on the timeline we all thought. Maybe there are still more I's to dot and T's to cross. That certainly kind of feels to me like the most likely explanation of this so far. But I did want to bring up one kind of branch to this topic tree here. If you do get Kevin Schnall, are you welcoming back Matt Williams as the pitching coach? Because he is the pitching coach at Coastal Carolina right now. Do you think that is just that's something that Kevin Schnall is going to bring with him? And if so, I think I'd be pretty excited about it given what he did over at Coastal. Even though, yes, the last time he was in a South Carolina uniform, you were getting bounced in the regional. At the same time, you were in the regional and you did still have some pitching highs.
2: Yeah, you would absolutely be excited about that. And you assume that that's part of the process. And again, that might be part of the agents and lawyers and contracts. We're trying to get assistant coaches pooling together. Whatever that looks like, there's various contracts that need to be signed. So that might be part of it. But to answer your question succinctly, yes, you would be excited about that. He has familiarity with the program. He understands. He can say, hey, Kevin, this is, let me walk you around Founders Park. You know, let me show you where all the utility closet is or whatever
1: it's
2: the case
1: Sherpa.
2: Is.
1: Yeah. This is on campus. Sherpa.
2: So this is somebody who already knows this place, brought specifically and in the state in general. So yeah, I think that would be a absolute part of the deal if this process was to go through.
1: I definitely like the pitching acumen just in general too, because I was just doing some, you know, fiddling around on the internet yesterday, looking at Matt Williams's bios and at certain places, and it is, you know, pretty impressive for somebody, you know, in his five seasons at UNC Wilmington. Not only did they go to the NCAA tournament three times, 17 pitchers at UNC Wilmington were selected in the MLB draft. Yes, the MLB draft is massive. A lot of players get drafted, but still, that's a pretty impressive like part to put on the resume. Kind of made my eyes go, a little bit.
2: Mm-hmm.
1: And the pitching numbers for Coastal have been really good. That's one thing they've been really good at the last couple of years is they've had really good pitching staffs. Injuries hurt them a lot this year, especially down the stretch. But I would be very pleased for the entire package, right, for Kevin Schnall and Matt Williams coming back.
2: Mm-hmm.
1: I think that's something that would certainly be a plus on the resume right there. But coming up next, one very popular college football film analyst made his list for coaches on the hottest seats in college football. Does Shane Beamer appear on that list? I'll tell you this, he does, but where he's at may surprise you. We'll tell you where he's ranked coming up next here in the Early Game.
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15: This is a News 13 Network weather update. I'm meteorologist Hannah Rahner. It is still cool this morning, but it is warmer than yesterday, with temperatures starting in the mid-50s to around 60 degrees. Skies are going to be very nice and clear once again. Temperatures will be normal with a high of 82. Sunny and dry, great weather for day one of CCMF. Stay tuned to News 13 and this radio partner.
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0: indisputable, at least the notion that there is pressure on Shane Beamer this year. And I think if you gave him some truth serum before the season started, he would say that he feels like he would be under pressure. Anytime that you have a season like last year, that once again, preseason top 15, crack the top 10 during September, and finish 4-8, folks ain't going to be happy.
1: Mm-hmm.
0: There's definitely pressure. And Brooks Austin, who does a YouTube page where he breaks down film, and I think he is really good. He is one of those guys where I watch and I'm like, I do learn something.
2: Okay.
0: Do I agree all the time? No, not necessarily, but I do learn some stuff. And I do find his content to be pretty good. He gave out his top 10 hot seats for this football season.
2: Another list.
0: We do love lists on this program. Now, he did put Mike Norvell in a different tier because he said already fired. So I guess this isn't the hottest seat, right? The one Shane Beamer is what you put on. Because outside of Mike Norvell, he has Shane Beamer at number one, ahead of Luke Fickell from Wisconsin, ahead of Dave Aranda from Baylor, ahead of Bill O'Brien at Boston College, ahead of Mike Locksley at Maryland, ahead of even Matt Rhule, your boy, at Nebraska.
2: I roundly disagree with this. And obviously, okay, we're here. We understand that there's pressure. But like you said, I don't think he would be number one. And as I was thinking about that, I would make this akin to, you know how you get in a car and the seats are heated?
0: Oh,
2: But you didn't That's know?
0: Oh.
2: And you're like driving, and you're like, oh.
0: Oh, what is that?
2: Oh. What is that? The back's heated too? And you're like looking around and you feel like the heat, but you didn't, it's not burning, but you're like, there's something.
0: Like something's warm. And usually when I feel something warm in my lower extremities like that, it's usually because there might have been an accident.
2: It's like that, right? It's like something's happening here.
0: It's too warm.
2: I wouldn't say that it's like you can't sit on the seat, though, because he's having them at number one. That's scorching levels.
3: Yeah, you can't sit on that seat.
2: Yeah, you can't sit on that. We do this show every day. Yes, there's pressure. Yes, there's people who have expectations. There's a little bit of anxiety going into the season. But we haven't heard number one, have we?
0: I don't know. This is the first time I think we've seen number one. And I do think the seat's pretty warm. But what I really want to get down to the bottom to, like the question I ask myself here, is what does it take for that seat to cool down? And comparison to other programs, like for Bill O'Brien, is going to a bowl game completely get him off the schneid there? I think so, right? So it's a lower expectation. No one at Boston College is asking Bill O'Brien to make the college football playoff. Dave Aranda, I don't think anybody's asking Dave Aranda to make the college football playoff, but I do think they better win eight games maybe, depending on how you lose them, right? Luke Fickell at Wisconsin, I think that one may be the hottest seat because of what that program has been and what the expectation was when they got him, right? Their expectation was they could compete for college football playoffs even before we expanded to 12, right? Because the guy made it to a four-teamer with Cincinnati. So the expectation was that he get to a college football playoff, and once you expanded to 12, then there's maybe more pressure on Luke Fickell. With Shane, though, I think 8 wins kind of calls the dogs off a little bit.
2: I think it's much lower.
0: Really?
2: I do. Not for me, but I think it's much lower.
0: So you think making a bowl game, 6 wins?
2: I do.
0: Keeps him pretty safe.
2: I do. Yeah, that's why I roundly disagree with it being that hot, because I don't. Yes, I also historical precedent. Hey man, 8 wins don't come around often around here.
0: No,
2: we love them, but. I mean, if we're being honest, if we're really looking in the mirror, we're a 6-8 win program. And so if we were to hit that floor of 6, I don't think anybody would be thrilled. I think anybody would be, we won't be dancing in the streets, but I think that'll keep him safe. I do.
0: Yeah. Even if there is a Clemson win in there, I still don't think anyone's doing cartwheels over 7 wins. Does it feel good? Yeah, but I don't think anyone's doing cartwheels over 7 wins. And there is an area where, you know, winning 6-8, you know, obviously 8 is on the higher end. We don't get a lot of those seasons around here. at what point do you start to realize in a coach's tenure, this is not just isolated to Shane Beamer.
2: Now you're cooking.
0: At what point does it get to, okay, now we want to see a little bit more? Or I guess kind of factoring that in, because we are now in what, year five?
2: Six. Yeah, this would be six.
0: Yeah, this would be six.
2: Because it's an even year. So he's due for one.
0: Even year, he's even due. Year, Shane Beamer.
2: He's due.
0: It's like Mellow Hoodie or, you know, Masked Kobe.
2: He's due.
0: Even year, Shane Beamer.
2: Uh-huh.
0: But at what point in a coach's tenure, just in general, right, do you get to, okay, we need to see what the ceiling looks like and see it more consistently before anything else is decided on the future?
2: I think that is more of the referendum on the season. At the end of the season, when you either, let's say if you get eight, or if you go back down to five or six, let's just put it at six. If at the end of the season you get six victories, do we have to reconcile or come to grips with the idea that maybe this is just who Shane Beamer is as a coach? And maybe this is just what the program is. And we have to decide if that's good enough for us. I see that as more of the scenario, more likely than, I see that more, that'd be great for sports radio. We'll be cooking around here for that. But I see that more as a scenario than either the nine wins or four wins. Maybe we just go right down the middle and we all have to decide whether or not that's good enough for us.
0: Because we don't know how we're going to feel until it happens.
3: You know? Makes me feel like number two.
2: Like it.
0: It's one of those things, too, that I was just thinking about it. Like, you know how you think you're going to feel about something and then something happens and you don't feel as bad?
2: Mm-hmm.
0: Right? I think our general anxieties make us kind of preemptively feel something that hasn't happened yet. At least that is for me. I'm one of the most anxious people on planet Earth. If we had an anxiety hot seat just about life in general, your boy's cracking the top five somewhere. Maybe not number one, but I'm probably in that Mike Loxley territory. But I always think I'm going to feel something if this certain thing happens, and then that thing happens, and because of the context or whatever, the road that got us there didn't make me feel a certain way. It's so hard to project what maybe, like if I said, Elijah, you're going to go 7-5 this year. Carolina's going 7-5. I could initially be like, fine. But how you get there, I think, kind of matters too. The context behind it kind of matters too. And I can say, I think that I'd feel a certain way if that was the record, or 8-4, right? Because not all 8-4s are going to be created equal too. If it's 8-4 and there are two games in which you blow 10 point leads in the fourth quarter, you're going to be thinking we should have been 10-2. But then some 8-4s are, hey, you pulled out a couple of incredibly surprising wins and upsets. You ended up being 8-4. That's a significant accomplishment. I think it's what makes this entire exercise really hard to do in June, but I applaud anybody who tries.
2: I'll say this, Shane, with this conversation, Shane has to turn around the history of being a slow starter. I'll say that. And the schedule does favor him, because there should be two gimmies early. Mississippi mm-hmm. State should be a dub, but if Shane continues the pattern that he's established throughout his career of starting slow and coming on towards the end, that might not cut it this year.
0: Schedule won't afford you that grace.
2: That might not cut it this year. So just to your point, yes, the how of how things happen may explain people's feelings a lot more than just the actual numbers.
0: Especially if Alabama is what Alabama normally is. If John Sumrall's got it rolling at Florida already, if Tennessee's really good, then that might change some things. If Oklahoma is a college football playoff team again, and A&M is a college football playoff team, and you have those two in, you know, back-to-back weeks, the schedule can end up being harder than you thought.
2: I think we can firmly say for Shane, Cocktober is a thing, right? That is his. They play well during that time period, but there's a lot of season before that.
0: There is. There's a lot. And your most winnable games are before that, and you cannot drop those.
2: Right.
0: Coming up next, I got a game for Preston Thorne. It's called Guess That Coach.
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9: 501's getting gradually heavier, going south into a Conway, approaching 701. And there are some brief delays again out of Red Hill near 544, all the way off toward Carolina Forest Boulevard. 544, that remains a good ride between Sockesty and Red Hill.
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0: To play games on this show, which means it's time for a new one for Preston Thorne, and it's called Guess That Coach. So here's how we play, Preston Thorne. I'm just going to read you off a quote here, and you're going to tell me which coach you think this is. Now, I can give you one hint beforehand. They have been here in Columbia, South Carolina. We are familiar with this coach.
24: Okay.
0: This is a quote to Chris Lowe on three. Quote, elite consistent production, period. End of sentence. Then I followed it up with, I don't really care how much NIL money you got. I care how you practice every day and how you produce every day. Every decision we make is about winning.
24: This is, all right, I'm going to have to, can I ask a question?
0: Yes.
24: Is this a football coach?
0: Yes.
24: I think I know. This sounds very

0: oh, you're expecting all gas, no brakes after this. Then I followed it up with, I don't really care how much NIL money you got.
1: There you go.
0: That's it.
1: I don't really care. Only thing I need him to hear is one schematic thing in there. He didn't do it, but that would have clinched it. If he would have said like the nub tight end or, you know, something along the A block blitz.
0: If he would have thrown in some jargon.
1: Yeah, jargon in there. But yeah, I don't care about whatever. I just care about this thing. That's very William Muschamp.
0: It is incredibly Will Muschamp, and I just knew you would get that.
1: I'm locked in on that one.
0: See, Preston Thorne never disappoints.
1: Yeah, I'm on that one.
0: But what's fascinating about Will Muschamp, too, one of the reasons why I decided to play this entire game is because there's also a Will Muschamp discussion to be had. I know that before I got here, you guys have had plenty of Will Muschamp discussions in this market, but he's playing an interesting role in college football this year as Texas's defensive coordinator.
1: Also continuing his streak as the most SEC man to ever walk the face of the earth.
0: Absolutely. Mm-hmm. LSU, Auburn, Florida, Georgia, South Carolina. That SEC passport. Now, Texas, that SEC passport is booked up. It is all stamped up.
1: Mm-hmm.
0: It is everywhere. But he's playing maybe one of his more important roles.
1: Son played at Vanderbilt, too.
0: Son played at Vanderbilt. My God, the Muschamp family. I think they're contractually obligated as a group. Like, I think Greg Sankey has him on payroll. Like, I don't know if the University of Texas pays Will Muschamp, but Greg Sankey might be paying Will Muschamp, maybe just as a sport ambassador here. But as a defensive coordinator at Texas, Texas is in a position as a program. I don't want to say hot seat for Steve Sarkisian, because I don't believe that's the case. He's gotten Texas to a level of relevance they have not gotten to sniff long before he got there, right? But the way they built that team, and the amount of talent they added in the transfer portal, the amount of high school talent they're able to recruit year in, year out, with all the flexing they do financially, all the resources on God's green earth, they got to make the college football playoff this year.
1: Okay.
0: They should have made it last year, because they should have never lost to Florida. I'm not saying because they got jobbed by the committee. That's not what I'm saying. I'm saying they lost a bad game to a bad Florida team, and that's what really cost them.
1: A Florida team whose coach got fired, their quarterback is no longer there. They had no business losing that game.
0: No. Too messy. And if they played like they did at the end of the year, at the beginning of the year, they probably could have beaten Ohio State, because the offense took a little bit to kind of pick up steam. But defensively, they fired their defensive coordinator and they brought in Will Muschamp. And Will Muschamp's job is to shore up that defense that has no shortage of talent. Is Will Muschamp maybe playing one of the more vital roles of any assistant coach in the SEC?
1: This is a very interesting question. One, I firmly believe that Will Muschamp is exactly where he wants to be, and that's just being a coordinator. That suits his skill set better. That's what he would love to do. He doesn't really want, like, all the hints, I don't care about all that stuff, because he doesn't. But as a head coach, we have to do that stuff. But as a coordinator, he's just coaching ball. So I do think he's in a great spot. And, yes, he is very important to whatever happens with Texas, because Sark, known as ball coach, play caller, offensive dude, that's it, though.
0: He's got to really rely on whoever the DC
1: is. He has to be able to rely on the DC, and I think Muschamp, after taking a couple years, not off, but away from the spotlight, I think he probably will have a renewed vigor and maybe an appreciation for being able to coach. I do think this has a chance to be very successful.
0: I think so. And here's the thing. He's in a better spot because that's what the record would indicate, right? We know what his record was here at South Carolina as a head coach. And at Florida, it wasn't great as a head coach. He's 55-51 overall as a head coach in college football. I went through and I counted up what his record is as just a defensive coordinator, not a co-DC, but as a standalone, you are the defensive play caller, defensive coordinator. 77-30. So 4 games over 500 as a head coach. He is 47 games over 500 as a defensive coordinator and 48-24 in the SEC, including one national championship won when he was at LSU under Nick Saban. A Cotton Bowl win, a Chick-fil-A Bowl win, a Fiesta Bowl win, a national championship appearance when he was a defensive coordinator at Texas. They lost to Alabama. And, of course, I have to bring up the Birmingham Bowl win.

0: Of course.
1: With Auburn in 2015.
0: Mm-hmm.
1: Maybe the shining star on the resume there. But all jokes aside, this is really maybe one of the biggest challenges of his career, because there is some pressure there at Texas that exists because of what the expectation is. Here, it's a different type of pressure. Like when we talk about pressure with South Carolina football, it's because you were trying to bounce back from the season that you had last season and prove that this train's moving forward, right? At Texas, it's you're trying to get to another level. And maybe even a college football playoff appearance would not suffice for that fan base. If you just want to talk about levels of expectation, if they have a year that Texas A&M had, in which they go 11-1, don't make the SEC championship game, and then lose at home in the first college football playoff game, I don't think that's going to fly very well with them either.
2: Also, the idea, because we know we have Arch Manning and Steve Sarkisian, we know we have these known entities on offense. If it comes up that the defense wasn't working, you can squarely look at him.
1: And I don't know how much of a leeway he's going to get.
2: He shouldn't.
1: No.
2: He shouldn't.
1: Like, this is because they have a ton of talent, too. Colin Simmons is one of those players that we're talking first-round NFL draft type stuff that defense has usually got. High-end NFL, future NFL talent on it. Like, Will Muschamp has a plethora of chess pieces that are very nice that he gets to work with.
2: Yeah, and it's a great situation for him. I think Sark made, and I guess it was a little bit unexpected, but I do think this has a very high potential of working.
1: Yesterday, Preston Thorne dropped the name of the player that he said was the best athlete he ever saw with his naked eye, because that athlete has made some news. We'll revisit that. But also, who was the best athlete that you have ever seen with your naked eye before they became professionals? And we'll discuss that next to round out hour number one of the early game.
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5: 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Well, we got you. All you have to do is text your name, your business, and your phone number to 803-404-6100. That's 803-404-6100. And we'll be in touch. There's no catch. Times are tough. 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
6: The Knicks walked into San Antonio and they took game one of the NBA Finals. It was a real gutsy performance from Jalen Brunson. He left the game with a lower leg injury in the first half, came back in and finished with 30 points to lead all scorers. There's an age-old saying, big-time players make big-time plays, and I feel like at least in game number one, that's a perfect description of what Jalen Brunson was for the Knicks. I'm Denton Day.
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0: yesterday, Preston Thorne declared on air the best athlete he ever saw with his naked eye.
1: Yeah, and I feel very firmly, and I've seen some great athletes. Obviously, I played with, you know, Sidney Rice. My number two athlete on this list would be Derek Watson. Squeak was amazing as far as athleticism is concerned. I coached against Stephon Gilmore. He'd be way up there. But maybe I've seen Jordan do routine, make extremely hard things look routine, and I would just see it every single day. And I feel very firm and clear in saying that Jordan Adams is the best athlete I've ever seen.
0: Now, we have some really good submissions. I asked you, who is the best athlete you've ever seen with your naked eye? And I threw in the caveat, too, specifically before they became like famous. It's one thing to go to an NFL game or an NBA game or even a Major League Baseball game and see a feat of athleticism that you never thought you'd see. Expected, they're professionals, right? But when you go to a high school sporting event, you don't maybe expect to see certain feats of athleticism. And it always blows your mind, you know, when that thing happens. I love seeing that, right? Travis says on the Firehouse Subs text line, in person, being from St. Matthews, it's Alshon Jeffries, not just on the football field, but he could take over a high school basketball game as well.
1: Great submission.
0: And I think this other guy, you have told me that's for Hank, who texted in the Firehouse Subs text line. I think you'd also put in that same category. He says, the best athlete I ever saw with my naked eye, A.J. Green out of Somerville.
1: Yeah, I would put him up there. I mean, I saw A.J. The older people used to go watch A.J. play Sertoma football. It was like, it wasn't quite fire marshal status, but it was like, hey, AJ's playing today. Let's go check him out.
0: You go check it out. Yeah. And that's why, like, I've got the most impressive athlete that I've ever seen with my naked eye came from a football player that was playing basketball. And it wasn't just in the game. It was mostly like during warmups and stuff. I'm watching this kid and I'm like, oh my God. The story goes, you know, it's 2015. I am at this point in time living with my dad in Jamestown, Tennessee. I am teaching at a school as a teacher's aide, and we have a free weekend. And my dad goes, "Hey, you know, one of my old buddies from the state, you know, because they both worked at the Department of Transportation, you know, his son's playing in a regional tournament game tonight. You want to drive over to Oak Ridge and we'll go watch this game?" I'm like, "Yeah, for sure." And I'm watching in warmups, and I'm seeing this one kid who's getting his elbows above the rim and dunking during warmups. I'm like, A, they let them dunk in warmups now. B, that's awesome. And my dad comes back from the concession stand, you know, hands me some popcorn and a Coke, and he goes, "I think I saw Dabo Swinney in the concession stand line." I said, "No, you didn't. Like, do you watch enough, I guess, to know, just spot Dabo Swinney out in the wild?" Well, the wild. And about as I'm saying that, I'm like, okay, as soon as I say that, he walks right in front of us. I'm like, "Oh, no, you're right. That's him." Turns out the kid that was dunking with his armpits above the rim was T. Higgins.
1: Well, yeah.
0: And then okay. T. Higgins ended up doing that. He scored like 30 points in that basketball game. He had a couple of highlight reel dunks that made the place go nuts, and it was a fire marshal game.
1: Okay.
0: We got there early enough to watch warm-ups. By the time the game was starting, there was not an empty seat in that arena. I was like, that's one of the greatest athletes I've ever seen at the high school
1: level. Suffice to say, you're not surprised to see T. Higgins doing what he's doing in the NFL.
0: Zero shock whatsoever.
1: Right.
0: Just none. Absolutely none. The kid was a monster in basketball. Like, that kid could play D1 basketball.
1: I have another submission, and he played for Clemson. He's from Somerville. And he had two things that were going against him, quote-unquote.
0: Quote-unquote against him.
1: Against him. Sneaky athletic. Sneaky athletic.
0: Sneaky athletic.
1: And sneaky athletic and digging. And his name was Dustin Fry. He played guard. He played for Clemson, ended up playing in the league for a little while. He was like 2 years younger than me. And Dustin was like 6'3", 315, built like a block of concrete. And I would watch Dustin routinely windmill dunk, reverse dunk, do all kinds of crazy things. And again, the craziest part, the sneaky athletic part. So you would never be like, "What is happening?"
0: The shock factor, right?
1: Yeah. So shout out to Dustin.
0: Because I could look at T. Higgins with those measurables and be like, yeah, if you have some bounce to you, yeah, you're going to do a lot of stuff. You do. You look at Dustin, you're like, there's no way. And he does that, and you're like, wait a minute.
1: It would be like, what is happening? Yeah. I mean, he was crazy.
0: You have no business doing that.
1: Yeah.
0: Walt on the Firehouse Subs text line says, best athlete I've seen of all time, Brian Edwards at Conway High School. Had to line up against him 2 years in a row in high school. Below are my measurables. 5'10", on a good day, 165 pounds. How do you think it went for me?
1: Good luck.
0: Not always, great, Walt.
1: You always got that story to tell.
0: For the rest of your life.
1: Yeah, Brian was awesome.
0: Don't think that went well. You have to lie. Yeah, congrats, kid. I know you had a hard day in geometry, but now you get to line up against a future third-round NFL draft pick. Good luck. Have a nice day. We have so many submissions to the Firehouse Subs text line. We have so many, so we're going to get to a lot of those. Scott's weighed in. So, Scott, hold on. We'll get you on the other side, too, but we'll also discuss playoffs. And who knows? There may be a spirit in the building that overtakes us in hour number two.
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6: In Georgetown, the streets and roadways are moving pretty well. There are no major issues on Church Street or High Market Street, and 701 looks good both directions from Georgetown and toward Conway. There's some building volume, though, getting closer toward 501. And 501, that's a little slow out of Red Hill going south.
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12: This is the News 13 Network weather update. I'm meteorologist Hannah Rauner. It is still cool this morning, but it is warmer than yesterday, with temperatures starting in the mid-50s to around 60 degrees. Skies are going to be very nice and clear once again. Temperatures will be normal with a high of 82. Sunny and dry, great weather for day one of CCMF. Stay tuned to News 13 in this radio park.
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0: I'm Elijah Campbell. He's Preston Thorne. She is Jen Jensen. And once again, it's our boy Jim Mora.
23: Playoffs? Don't talk about it. Playoffs? You kidding me? Playoffs? I just hope we can win a game.
0: I'm not kidding you. Don't call me Shirley. Before we get to game one of the NBA Finals last night and more of the text on the Firehouse Subs text line, I'll just be reading these like sporadically throughout the show.
1: Nice.
0: As kind of like a, you know, just a guys naming dudes exercise, just kind of throughout the show, because there's so many. You guys have a lot of really good ones, and I'm just a sucker for hearing people talk about, you know, those type of almost Paul Bunyan-esque athletic legends of people before they ended up reaching, you know, the heights of professional sports. But first, we'll get to the AAA Heating and Air phone lines for the first time today, because our pal Scott is on the line. Good morning, Scott. Welcome to the Early Game.
24: Good morning, fellas. You know, I think this is a great little thing, but I got two for you, actually. I'll give you mine, and I'll also give you my big brother's, who I've always admired because he played college ball, and he had a really good eye to know when somebody was going to be special. But I got to see this guy play in high school and in college, basketball and football, watched him play in a state championship football game and a state championship basketball game. But Ronald Curry, without a doubt, the best athlete I ever watched play in my life. Like, and my big brother, who played at Irmo High School, but he swears to me the greatest athlete he's ever seen, and he will fight you over it. He said, Ryan Buffet is the greatest athlete he's ever watched play in any game whatsoever, basketball or football.
1: That's a local legend, yeah, Ryan Buffet. I believe Richland Northeast, if I'm correct.
24: That is correct.
1: Yeah, that's an absolute local legend for sure. Two great nominations here.
0: Oh, that's
1: I feel it.
0: Oh, we're starting to feel a little bit of a spirit. Oh, that's great. Appreciate the call, Scott. Those are good ones. Ryan Buffet got me. It was the Ryan Buffet that's making Preston feel it a little bit. Well, you think you're feeling it now. We're really going to start feeling it here in a little bit. Last night, game one of the NBA Finals, the New York Knicks, 105, San Antonio Spurs, 95. It was a tight game all the way till the end, until the Knicks pulled away. Spurs were up 14 in that game, and the Knicks came back, not only erased that deficit, but Jalen Brunson hit some really big shots.
1: Finished with 30,
0: and he was not shooting well. And he had his ankle rolled up on. He had his knee rolled up on. He definitely was playing through some pain, some warrior-type stuff from Jalen Brunson last night.
1: We did it yesterday, but the Knicks could definitely get a Denny Green Award for this first game, because Jalen Brunson, 30 points. Josh Hart, did you see his stat line?
0: Not the final one.
1: Final stat line for Josh Hart. We've talked about him. Ultimate hustle glue guy. 15 boards, 6 assists, 4 steals.
0: That's him.
1: 2 points.
0: That's him.
1: That's his, and that's what he does for that squad.
0: You know, I know you're a great role player, is even if you don't have to score, you contribute heavily to the winning of a basketball game. Josh Hart's a winning player, man.
1: Winning player.
0: Josh Hart's a winning player. Now, do you think, Preston Thorne, that people were singing Country Roads after that New York Knicks game last night?
1: Well, I know they're singing in West Virginia. That's the West Virginia song, right? Steve Stevens, we would expect that. But I'm confused.
0: Oh, you're confused? Well, because, as I went to bed last night, this is, for some reason, all I could hear in my head whenever the Knicks won that game and overcame that 14-point deficit and Jalen Brunson toughed out a 30-point night to win the game late and they locked down Victor Wembanyama in the last quarter of the game. This song, Jen Jensen, this one's the only one that I could hear. These soothing tones.
2: This is it, y'all.
0: Yeah, you know this.
2: Madison Square.
0: Sound familiar yet? This is John Denver, Preston Thorne.
3: Oh, no, it's not.
1: Okay.

0: This is all I could think of. Watching Josh Hart grab rebounds. Jalen Brunson fight through injury.
1: Okay. I think this is a classic example of you can take two things that are great, put them together, and they're not great. Dougie Fresh, great. Country Roads, great. Put them together. Not great.
0: No.
2: No. What great. And what happened to just like go New York? No, go New York. Go New York.
1: That's the fun one.
2: Yeah.
1: That's the fun one. And maybe if the Knicks win, we'll bring that one back. I think what happened was the Knicks were going through a little bit of an identity crisis at this time.
0: They were.
1: And we watched the video, and I think they were trying to do something different.
0: It was definitely, that was made for a season ticket promotion back in like 2005.
1: Uh-huh.
0: And what's so funny is because at the bottom, you have the phone line that you could call for season tickets that year.
2: Yeah.
0: While this is playing in the background.
2: Yeah, this is myknicks.com, 877-NYK-JUMP.
0: And back then, they were only winning 23 games a year. Isaiah Thomas was getting in some really weird trouble while being the head coach of the New York Knicks.
1: Isaiah
0: Thomas, yeah. And guess who you saw in the video? I was like, yeah, this is the type of effort you need to get somebody to watch Nate Robinson not in a dunk contest.
1: I feel it coming on, Elijah. I think I'm feeling the spirit.
0: Because you know who else I saw?
1: Who else did you see?
0: I think I saw Steve Francis.
1: The spirit is on us. Sometimes you watch a video and you just get the spirit that overcomes you. And you have to just be a guy naming a dude. And sometimes when you watch this video, you see guys like Nate Robinson. Who else did you see, Elijah?
0: I saw Raymond Felt.
1: Who else did you see, Elijah?
0: David Lee.
1: Elijah, who else did you see in this video?
0: I saw Steve Francis twice.
1: I went and looked at this roster for the 2005 Knicks, and they had not one, but two Roses. Jalen Rose, Malik Rose. And you know what, Malik Rose, he's a double crosser because guess what? He played for the Spurs,
0: yes,
1: too.
0: Yes, he did. Can I get an amen? And then I thought about more past New York Knicks. And you know who else I thought of? Whose memory got conjured into my mind?
1: Who did that?
0: Can I get a Jeremy Lin?
1: He was on TV this morning.
0: On TV.
1: Lin Sanity. The most ridiculous 2 weeks of NBA basketball that ever happened.
0: Do you remember former number one overall pick Andrea Bargnani? He was a Knick.
1: How could we forget? Because another number one pick, Ronaldo Volkman!
0: Local tie. Can I get an amen?
1: Sometimes you watch a video, you hear a name, you just have to revert to guys naming dudes. And when guys name dudes, the spirit overcomes you. You're doing it on the text line. You're talking about all these players. Scott, when you said Ryan Bethea, oh my God. I couldn't stop.
0: It's the guys naming dudes spirit. Because you know what? When I saw that video, you know what also I could think of? Pablo Frigioni. Can I get a Courtney Lee in the chat?
1: Okay. All right. Jen, stop the music. Oh. Stop the music. I think it's gone too far.
0: Oh, man. Oh, I got up and I was aisle dancing. Conjured up. Oh, that was great.
1: Okay.
0: Can I get a Baron Davis?
1: Steve Francis.
0: There was a Steve Francis.
1: That roster was so washed. There was a Anthony Hardaway sighting on that roster.
0: Back when they weren't even going to call him Penny because he was Anthony at that point.
1: He wasn't even Penny. Whew. Okay. All right.
0: It's something about maybe the guys naming dudes of the greatest athletes you've ever seen. Scott dropping some names.
1: It was Scott. You don't know what you did because you summoned the spirit of guys naming dudes with a local legend. A total if you know, you know. But if you walk around of people of a certain age in this community and you drop that name, Ryan Bethea, you will get this type of reaction from us. It can happen. And so we're not just saying, but sometimes the spirit of guys naming dudes just enters the building. And you know what? For a long time on this show, we've denied it.
0: Yeah, we fight it. We actively fight against it.
1: We fight against it. Sometimes it happens, and we're like, "Oh no, what was it?" Because yesterday we had to start with the Rams. And he was like, I was like, Chris Long and Robert Quinn.
0: I was like, I got to drop a Sam Bradford in here somewhere.
1: And we felt it, but we held it down because we're professionals and we got to stick to the clock and outs and hard outs and all this stuff. But when the spirit hits, we're not going to deny it anymore in this room.
0: Nope, absolutely not. Because the minute Adam Archuleta is brought up, it's game over for me. The minute Ricky Prohl's name was brought up, it was over. Now, I felt the spirit, but I had to fight it. Again, we're constrained to the clock and you know, in the topic at hand. But I'm telling you, there is no greater uniter of men above the age of 25 on planet Earth than naming dudes.
1: Ronald Curry. Woo! What a
0: Eddie man. Curry.
1: Eddie Nick. Curry. Eddie Curry, Nick. Ronald. Oh, now we're playing a different game. We're just going to do last names. Ronald Curry, Eddie Curry. Oh, this could go on forever.
0: Oh, it could. It absolutely could. Enough to where our loved ones would absolutely have us admitted into some sort of facility. It's a language in its own.
1: Okay.
0: And then who knows? When the Spurs tie this thing up at one, because I do think the Spurs win Friday night, I'm going to pull out some names of former Spurs that might make your head spin.
1: But listen, Malik Rose. We can start right there because he played for both. And he was on that 99 team. I know he was.
0: Uh-huh.
1: He was on that 99 team.
0: He's a double agent.
1: A double agent, Malik Rose. So he was good in 99 and then washed by 04. Is that how that played out?
0: Which I think a Malik Rose.
1: Starberry. How could I forget?
0: How could you?
1: The man had a tattoo on the side of his head that was a star. Because he's Starberry.
0: He had his own shoe that was really affordable.
1: Stephen Berry's. Shout out. Mm-hmm. Shout out to the Starberries. Yeah. Okay. All right. Calm down. Everybody take a breath.
0: And now to the not so fun part, maybe the disappointment of last night. Unless you're a Knicks fan. We do have some Knicks fans that listen in. Shout out. Pops Frisbee. There were some times last night where Victor Wembanyama, I was a little disappointed. Like, buddy, it's the fourth quarter. Your game's on the line. You're settling for way too many threes. Sometimes in the course of that fourth quarter, I was watching him saying, buddy, you must have forgotten a little something. You are 7'4". Your wingspan transcends time zones.
1: He would go back and forth because he did have he would get aggressive occasionally, but sometimes it shouldn't be an occasional thing. It has to be like, hey, I'm 8 feet tall every possession.
0: Right. And there's too many settling for threes at points in the game where he's not making. He's 2 for 9 last night. I think there's a lot of settling. Now, to his credit, he did get to the free throw line a lot, but the Knicks did a really good job of collapsing on him on some of those drives and forcing some turnovers. I think the thing with Victor Wembanyama that's wild is that you can watch him right now do a lot of these really freakishly athletic things and a lot of really good things in offense. He's already almost a finished product defensively, and he's going to end up going down as one of the greatest defensive players to ever play this sport. But there's still some things on offense that need evolution, right? There's still some development with his handle and learning how to keep it low enough despite being as tall as he is, being able to dribble in traffic, being a better passer. He makes the right passes. He does not make them accurately. Because last night, there were a couple of threes that the Spurs got that were good shots, but whoever was catching them was catching with their ankles, or they're catching them to the side, and they're not catching it in rhythm. And I think that's one of the reasons why, as a team, they were 11 for 43 from three last night, is because they were not catching a lot of those in rhythm. And Wemby is the passer on a lot of those kickouts. He's got to be a little bit more accurate. Again, he's 22 years old. He will get there one day. I have no doubt in the world he is going to get that part of his game fixed. But as good as he is right now, the flaws that he does have in his game are things that need to be developed a little further, I think kind of were highlighted last night, and that's why the Knicks were able to hold them to 95 points and be able to get that win.
1: There's also a component of a lot of these players have not been at this point before, and you talked about it yesterday. You kind of have to go through something. And maybe the first game was all that they needed to get over the next step, but I didn't realize the Knicks have won 12 consecutive playoff games in a row.
0: Yeah. Their last playoff loss was in game 3 in Atlanta in the first round against the Atlanta Hawks.
1: A long time. Jim, you've been working for a long time, brother.
0: Yeah.
1: Like, a long time ago.
0: long, long time ago. Jim Moore has been doing this for a while, and he has not had to talk about a Knicks loss in a long, long time. But coming up next for the early game morning meeting, Steve Spurrier is now a USC Hall of Famer. So now we're going to give you the best hits of Steve Spurrier.
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9: 501 keeps getting a little bit busier in spots going south. There's a very brief delay in toward Conway at 701, and it gets heavier again in toward Red Hill near 544. On and off toward Myrtle Ridge Drive, then again near Carolina Forest Boulevard, and some brief delays getting closer to
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14: This is the News 13 Network weather update. I'm meteorologist Hannah Rauner. It is still cool this morning, but it is warmer than yesterday, with temperatures starting in the mid-50s to around 60 degrees. Skies are going to be very nice and clear once again. Temperatures will be normal with a high of 82. Sunny and dry, great weather for day one of CCMF. Stay tuned to News 13 in this radio park.
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2: For your Sunday. 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
1: The old ball coach inducted into the University of South Carolina Athletics Hall of Fame. Now, we knew this was going to happen, but now that it's officially happened, we could do our own special celebration of Steve Spurrier with, now that's what I call Steve Spurrier, and that's what we're doing for today's morning meeting.
2: Good morning. Good morning. Good morning. Repeat after me. Today will be an awesome day.
1: Yeah, well,
2: let's go.
1: Feel the spirit.

0: Awesome day. Now, before we get to this, too, Cody in West Columbia says Demetrius Summers from Lexington, best athlete ever saw with his naked eye.
1: Definitely could believe it. Hooper, runner. The thing about Demetrius was he came into camp, and him and Jordan share the same quality, whereas I think they never look like they're actually trying. Everything looks like it's slow motion. He's not sweating. He doesn't. It just, everything is so smooth that it's like, why can't we tackle him? He's not running fast, is
0: effortless.
1: He? But yeah, there's a quality for Demetrius. Shout out to me.
0: We also have a Peter Bulware on the Firehouse Subs text line, too.
1: Another great one, Spring Valley.
0: From a nameless texter. We have so many more to get to.
1: Don't bring the spirit back in.
0: Oh, don't bring it now. This is us fighting off the spirit. Jen's about to get holy water if the spirit comes back.
1: We'll fight it.
0: You're going to see Jen Jensen do her best exorcism impersonation at a certain point. But we'll continue going through this later because there's so many texts to get to, and I want to get to as many of them as humanly possible. But have you ever watched, ever been up late at night? There are like two types of commercials that come on late at night. You already know one of them. We're not going to dive into that. But another one is you get these best of these best of albums, like the best hits of the 70s. Mm-hmm. What we're going to do today for the morning meeting is we're going to do, now that's what I call Spurrier. Now, you may know Steve Spurrier for some of his classic zingers that he's dropped in his career, like, quote, Kentucky has a heck of a punter. I know that. You may also know a couple of other classics, like there are no Vanderbilts in the NFL. Brother, ain't that the truth? But you might also know this famous Steve Spurrier quote. After one South Carolina spring practice, let's be cut number one.
2: Everybody, is undefeated at this time. Everybody, every team's going great. I thought I'd give you guys the opposite of what a coach this time of year says. Should I do that? Huh? Okay. I tell you what, we had another sorry practice today. These guys, I don't know if we're going to be able to beat anybody this year. Quarterbacks, they can't hit the broadside of a barn right now. I don't know if we could hit that indoor facility right there. Receivers, they couldn't catch a cold if it was the middle of February, dropping everything. Defensive backs, gosh, I wonder why they got grass stains all over their jerseys. They fall about every play. About two or three of them are falling. And our kickers, gee. It's like the army. Left, right, left, right. They're kicking it all over the place. I don't know if we can beat anybody this year. Guys, and leadership? Nah, we don't have any leaders out here. Guys are soft. They just can't. I don't know. Maybe I ought to give them a week off and start over and see if we can regroup and find some real, real tough guys out here. But it's been a struggle this preseason. It's been a big struggle, man. I don't know how we're going to be. Have you ever heard a coach say that? Have you ever heard a coach say that in preseason? We had pretty good practice. Everything was, guys got good energy.
0: Oh, you might have known that banger.
3: He was so proud of himself on that, too.
1: He's like, let me get you. I got this.
0: The grin on his face was the best part. But you may be familiar with that one. That's also on That's What I Call Spurrier. Also, we have You Can Have Good Ball Players and Still Not Win Football Games. All you LSU fans know about that.
1: There was also the time when we had the blackout 2001 where he said he thanked us for giving a clean canvas so that his receivers could see the ball in the air for our black t-shirts. And I believe they scored, 49 unanswered points against us.
0: It wasn't pretty.
1: It wasn't good.
0: It wasn't pretty. And there was another one. I saw a saying, Jim Haslett comes in at 4:30 every morning. That's not doing him much good. You may not have known about that banger of a deep cut, but you may know this classic Clemson dig.
4: Over that team from the upstate recently. It was a very close game. Went into the fourth quarter. Our defense played very well. Offense, our kicker made his kicks. And we were able to beat Wofford 24-7 here at Williams Box. Big win. It enabled our guys to win all their home games this year for the first time in 25 years. Went undefeated at home. Pretty good. But
1: the timing. immaculate.
0: Is delicious. Got a big win over the team in the upstate.
1: Impeccable.
0: That's also an all-time classic. You may know another one. The classic hit of, you know what FSU stands for, don't you? Free Shoes University.
1: Always.
0: You may know one of my favorites, where he said, when he was talking about a fire at Auburn, at an Auburn library, right? It burned 20 books, and Steve Spurrier said, quote, the real tragedy was that 15 hadn't been colored yet. That one may be my favorite. But you also may know this SEC Media Days dinger.
2: We had a little bit of a struggle in the middle of last season. As most of you know, we lost 4 out of 5 in the middle of the year. And it looked like we were definitely headed for a losing season. But really proud of the team, the players, everyone involved with the team. We won 3 of the last 4. Somehow or another won a game down in the swamp. Very fortunate. And then beat Miami in a bowl game. So we got rejuvenated. We got new life. And we were 7-6. The same as Tennessee and the same as Arkansas. And I think they're sort of celebrating big seasons last year. So we were celebrating also. We were doing some cartwheels and high-fiving and hugging after that Independence Bowl game.
0: Doing some cartwheels, high-five, hugging. They're celebrating over there. So we're going to do it over here too.
1: Classic.
0: And then, of course, you cannot buy this CD without knowing that the song, I Don't Know, I Sort of Always Like Playing George in the Second Game, because you can always count on them having 2 or 3 key players suspended.
1: Bangers. Bangers. They don't make them like they used to. A one of one. Absolutely one of one.
0: And then also, when you think the CD's over, just like a live performance, there's an encore where he comes out and plays his biggest hit from early in his career, early in the discography. That is, You Can't Spell Citrus Without UT.
1: That's when we knew he was on pack to be a great.
0: That is when you knew.
1: That was his debut. He was like, oh, this guy's going to be great.
0: That's when you're like, we're going to get years. We're going to get decades of some fantastic albums and pieces of art from one Steve Spurrier. Coming up next, though, we'll continue to get to your Firehouse Subs text line submissions of the greatest athlete you've ever seen with your naked eye. And also,
1: Don't bring the spirit back.
0: I'll tell you who the real winner of the A.J. Brown trade is. And they're not a team that's part, or not real winner, the real loser of that A.J. Brown trade. And they're not actually a part of that trade. And I'll explain why coming up next.
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12: The 544 is getting a little bit busier in spots going north out of Sauceston. After Highway 31, it gets slower toward Myrtle Ridge Drive and just a little heavy in toward Red Hill. 501 is slowing going south into Conway from 701 and toward Highway 31.
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0: Hank on the Firehouse Subs text line says, can't forget Jadeveon Clowney anchoring the 4x1 relay at a state track meet at 6'6".
1: JD, the only thing about JD is, I did see JD play fullback. I've seen him make a 99-yard run. I've seen all of those things. But I also saw Jadeveon Clowney play basketball.
0: Not a sport.
1: Not his thing.
0: That's the
1: only thing that disqualifies him.
0: One of the best urban legends I've ever heard locally here in the state of South Carolina since I moved here was that apparently Cordarrelle Patterson dunked on him viciously in a game.
1: I could believe it.
0: Between South Point and Northwestern.
1: That's Rock Hill on Rock Hill Violence.
0: It's NFL player Rock Hill.
1: I would imagine that was a fire marshal game.
0: Absolutely. There has to be. One of my biggest missions right now is I want to try to find the tape of that, because I've heard various different accounts of the play. I need to find it somewhere. Mm-hmm. Somebody has to have footage of that game for me to find that

0: situation. One texter did say, played against Clowney in high school, freak of nature. I'm glad you survived to tell the tale, my friend. I'm glad you did. One more here before we get to the real loser of the A.J. Brown trade, and it's not the Philadelphia Eagles. Tommy on the Firehouse Subs text line says, I'll say Deuce Staley just because I had to guard him in high school basketball. Blew by me like I was standing in quicksand.
1: I believe it. Deuce, obviously tremendous. But Deuce, one of the biggest humans, just a wide back dude. Like I'm saying, like a sturdy, like the idea that he was playing running back is like, oh, I don't know about that.
0: Like maybe more than built like a bowling ball.
1: Also, shout out to Deuce, the first Bentley I seen with my naked eye. I was like, whoa, that's a spaceship.
0: You're rolling a little different than the rest of us.
1: Yes.
0: You look at your car and you're like, man, that's smoking. And then you look at the Bentley.
1: Yeah.
0: Then you're like, oh, this is a completely different league than I am accustomed to playing in. But the real loser of the A.J. Brown trade, Preston Thorne, it wasn't the Philadelphia Eagles. I think they are a loser in that scenario because losing that type of talent is going to hurt. You're going to have to rely more on other elements of your offense. And I don't think you just lose A.J. Brown and become better offensively. So the Philadelphia Eagles are already kind of losers in this scenario. But the real loser here is the Buffalo Bills.
1: I'm listening.
0: Because the Buffalo Bills thought they might have upgraded their wide receiving core. They're in a window. They're already in kind of a salary cap sticky situation because Josh Allen is now well beyond his rookie contract. So he is making up to like 40%, I believe it is, of the team's salary cap because that's the price to pay for an MVP quarterback to be on your team. They already had to kind of clean house a little bit defensively with a lot of their veteran players. They've had to shuffle some things around. They traded for DJ Moore, so they give up draft capital, thinking DJ Moore is going to help the wide receiving core. I think he'll help, but I don't know if DJ Moore is the high-end ceiling raiser that makes you go from competitive in the AFC to getting to a Super Bowl, because that's what they're playing for. That's the window they've been operating in for the last few years under Josh Allen being their quarterback. But now you're playing in a division of a team that won the division last year, that beat you last year to win the AFC East. A team that just went to the Super Bowl last season that has a quarterback that finished second in MVP voting, who is, oh, by the way, still on his rookie deal. And yeah, they lost a 1,000-yard receiver in Stephon Diggs, but they upgraded him by getting A.J. Brown. And A.J. Brown, in his first couple of years at these places, elevates the offense significantly. He did it in his first couple of years with the Tennessee Titans before he eventually got himself out of there. He did it with the Philadelphia Eagles before eventually getting himself out of there, making two Super Bowls in 3 years and winning the second one. So there is a lot of legitimate proof of concept that what A.J. Brown brings to your offense is an unguardable wide receiver at his best. And with Drake May playing like he did last season, yes, their schedule is going to be a lot harder. Yes, I understand the Patriots' skepticism when it comes to the other stuff that has happened in the offseason. But from a football perspective, the biggest loser here is the Buffalo Bills because they have to play them twice and what is already a faster-than-you-expect closing window might be slammed shut if A.J. Brown does to the Patriots offense what I think he's going to do to the Patriots.
1: And that would be a shame. That would be a shame because obviously Josh Allen is a unique once-in-a-lifetime type of talent. It's not for lack of trying. They tried to do Von Miller injury. They tried to do Bosa injury. They've been trying.
0: Yep.
1: So you can't say that they haven't tried. They fired the coach. Coach got them to a point they went to, but that's where my beef comes in because I don't think I'm a Joe Brady believer.
0: I don't think I am either.
1: And that's why, like, if they were going to make that move, I don't feel as if they actually upgraded at the head coaching position, and they didn't get somebody that I think can take them to the next level. So this is it was fun being a Bills fan. Jacksonville.
0: Jack Veltri.
1: Yeah, so we'd have to call in our resident Bills expert on that, but I don't know if this is fun times right now to be a Bills fan because it feels like it's getting tight.
0: If we're having to rank teams based on anxiety level, the Buffalo Bills are up there. The Buffalo Bills are on a steady diet of anti-anxiety medicines right here because that window's closing. And it's one of those things that we have discussed in the past that you don't know when the window is shut until it has been shut, right?

0: The Buffalo Bills, it felt like that loss to the Broncos in the playoffs was a window closer. It just spiritually felt like the window closed in that game because of the opportunities they had and how many self-inflicted wounds happened throughout the course of that game that kept them from winning that game. And in a playoffs that didn't have Lamar Jackson, that didn't have Joe Burrow, that didn't have Patrick Mahomes, they lost out on what might have been your best opportunity to get to the Super Bowl without the historic roadblocks that have prevented you from getting there before.
1: Well, of the three teams you mentioned, the Eagles, I think that's done. Saquon's old. I'm not necessarily a believer in Jalen and head coach. Not there on that. So if you go back to my old metric of coach, quarterback, DN, the Patriots are the ones who opened that window and are walking through it right now.
0: Uh-huh. And when it comes to the Bills, there is now a question mark at head coach because we just don't know how that's going to roll with him being the main guy there, being the CEO of that operation.
1: I'm not in.
0: So as much as I like watching Josh Allen play football, as much as I appreciate the Buffalo Bills, I think that window might be officially closed with the Patriots acquiring A.J. Brown. But coming up next, I put this program on the line earlier this week. I have already taken my fair shots at them, but I will give credit where credit is due, and we'll do that next.
2: Wow, what a play. The Game Network. Columbia, Charleston, Florence, and Myrtle Beach.
0: This is Elijah Campbell from 107.5 The Game and The Game Network. If you run a diner, bakery, coffee shop, burger joint, pizza spot, or that hidden gem everybody should know about, how would you like to get the word out about your business without spending a dime? Well, we got you. All you have to do is text your name, your business, and your phone number to 803-404-6100 and we'll be in touch. There is no catch. We know times are tough, but we would love to help you out and your business.
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3: Advantage Longhorns in Oklahoma City. Texas takes game one of the Women's College World Series Finals, handling rival Texas Tech 7-3 last night. Maya Davis gave the Red Raiders a quick lead, but Texas roared back with a massive five-run first inning, powered by Katie Stewart's historic fourth consecutive tournament home run. That's a big win for the Horns. I'm Drake Toll.
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8: Life matters. 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
3: Before I have to give props to the program that I definitely did my fair share of criticism on, we'll go out to the AAA Heating and Air phone lines. Andy is on the line. Good morning, Andy.
4: Good morning. Hope y'all doing good this morning.
3: Doing great.
4: Y'all got me thinking. Good, man. Y'all got me thinking. We were talking about local legends. It took me back to the glory days and the heyday where I can't remember the guy's name, and I may need some help with it, but I remember striding to the mound to take the mound, and this imposing figure around in Somerville strode to the plate and just would impose fear because of his size and how far he hit it. I can't remember his name. I think they called him Big Cat.
5: You know.
4: Just curious. it was one thing to see Steven Jackson on the mound, but this guy strode to the plate. I was like a 6'4", 13-year-old, so I wasn't afraid of much. But when this guy strode to the plate, your knees started knocking. But just wanted to laugh with Preston a little bit.
5: That makes me feel great. I'm going to keep that in my sunshine folder. I appreciate that, sir. Yeah, if I hear Big Cat, then I'm like, okay, who knows me?
3: Uh-oh.
5: What's going on? What's going on?
3: Send the antenna going.
5: Appreciate that, man. Thank you.
4: Thank you, guys. Y'all have a good morning.
5: Yes, sir.
3: Appreciate it, Andy. Yeah, little did you know that when we did guys naming dudes of the best athletes we've ever seen in person, someone summons up the name of Preston Big Cat Thorne.
5: Thank you. I appreciate that.
6: I love that. You know what I think is really cool is that's what they called my son for a long time. Was Big Cat.
5: Big Cat, yeah.
6: But again, maybe that's a big guy thing.
5: It's a stature thing.
6: Okay.
5: I just was given the name. I didn't receive it. It was bestowed upon me. Yeah. So, yeah. What was that? Was that Andy?
3: Andy.
5: Yeah, shout out to you, Andy. I appreciate it. Yes, thank you. That means a lot.
3: Preston Thorne, physically imposing at the plate.
5: Loved it.
6: Now he's physically imposing at the plate in a different way, right?
5: Exactly.
6: Thanksgiving and Christmas.
5: I was imposing on the plate then, too. That was part of the issue. that was part of the deal.
3: That's how he earned Big Cat.
5: Correct.
3: I know any type of plate. Hated to see Preston Thorne coming.
5: Home plate, dinner plate, lunch plate, whatever.
3: You're getting clean, brother. One way or another. Oh, that's great.
5: Yeah, well, shout out.
3: Before we get out of here this hour, I wanted you to hear this because we love talking about good coaching on this program. And Nigeri Kennedy, pitcher for Texas Tech, gave up a bomb and an important part in the College World Series here earlier this week. And her coach, Jerry Glasgow, gives her an earful, and he was asked about this after the game, and I just wanted you to hear this response.
7: I can say I don't remember, but I do, so I better not. She shook off a chain. She shook off a fastball and threw a changeup, or vice versa. And I just let her know, like, I'm paying a pitching coach a lot of money to call pitches, and if you shake it off, it better work. Like, if you don't, you own it. You take accountability. We're in a close game. I mean. And I hope I said it in a way, but I mean, I don't waste, like, it kind of shocking to me when the kids talk about I'm a good coach because I'm hard on them. Like, I'm a hard coach to play for. People don't realize that. They watch a press conference, but, you know, in practice, we got a job to do, and there's a perfect, you're never perfect, but there's a right way to do things. And I want my kids to, and so she shook it off, and we give her that. We give her that privilege, but in a, you know, it was a one-run game, and we give up the lead. When you shake it off in that moment, like, you better be sure you've got the right idea. I remember now what it is. She threw a changeup, and it bounced. So then the batter knows on 3-2, we've got to go. We only have one pitch left. That's the fastball. And if we were to, you don't want to box yourself in. No big deal. And so right there at the end, she shook it off again and threw her changeup, and it struck him out. And that's why we were all laughing. Like, that's the greatness of Nijah. You know, I tore her up about it. You know, I mean, I'm getting on her. And she still had the nerve to do it a couple of times in the last game, and I don't mind that at all. But I don't think we'll shake off 10. If we need to shake off 10 times, I need to get a different pitching coach. If two times, then maybe, you know, that's a great thing. And she, you see how she responds. She's pure class. She's extremely intelligent, far more intelligent than her coach. And we want to give her that freedom. We just don't want it. We want to be careful that we don't overuse that freedom. Because in that moment, there's no way a pitcher thinks, if I bounce this, then they know I got to change it. I got to go fastball on 3-2. And let's leave that to the pitching coach.
3: As unhealthy as some of the antics, I guess, that have happened with this Texas Tech team have been this year, I will say that is a really good example of striking a balance between trusting in your player and accountability for your best player.
5: You really need to watch the video, because they were going at each other in mm-hmm. the video. He said something to her, she said something back, and in the moment of competitiveness, you could say, oh, you know, but he explained what it was. Uh-huh. And it was perfectly explainable. And the idea of giving his best player that freedom, and if it messes up, I hold you accountable.
3: Yep.
5: And we move forward. Yeah, I do really think this was an example of expert coaching.
3: And just the idea of being able to give your player who's out there on the field themselves the freedom to be able to make those type of adjustments says a lot about player and coach and the relationship required to be able to do that. 2 hours down, one to go. Kick off the early game third and long hour. We'll continue to be on Schnall Watch. Is there anything that's the latest? Well, we'll let you know next.
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12: 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You'll find delays all off toward Carolina Forest Boulevard. A little sluggish as you head in toward Myrtle Beach as well after the 17 bypass. And the 17 bypass has brief delays.
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16: This is the News 13 Network weather update. I'm meteorologist Hannah Rauner. It is still cool this morning, but it is warmer than yesterday, with temperatures starting in the mid-50s to around 60 degrees. Skies are going to be very nice and clear once again. Temperatures will be normal with a high of 82. Sunny and dry, great weather for day one of CCMF. Stay tuned to News 13 in this radio park.
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3: He's Preston Thorne. She's Jen Jensen. Our man Thomas is here in the video production room here at Studio 803. Working on the YouTube stream, which, of course, you can follow us on YouTube at The Game TV Radio. Or if you just go to the search bar, search 107.5 The Game. It pops up pretty quickly. We're very easy to find in that regard. Now, Jen introduced us to a new fun game that we'll be playing for the rest of the week. It's not Where's Waldo, but Jen Jensen, it is...
6: Where's Schwaldo?
3: That's right, because we are on Kevin Schnall watch. It's Thursday, so we're, what, on day four?
5: Yes, officially.
3: Officially on day four of Schnall watch?
5: Yes.
3: And I feel like a lot of South Carolina Gamecock baseball fans are doing the Judge Judy gif, where she's tapping on her watch and pounding on the table, waiting for some type of announcement. And yesterday, once we got off the air, the rumors started really swirling on the World Wide Web, if you will. If you plugged in your dial-up and you fired the old computer up yesterday, you probably would have convinced yourself that you would have gotten an announcement yesterday. I even joked with Bill and Tyler that I was posted up at the Lizard's Thicket over there in Knox Abbott to see if we saw any signs of smoke billowing or maybe a Kevin Schnall appearance. Because maybe if they're not going to Hall's Chop House for it, Preston Thorne,
5: right,
3: there will be at a classic local establishment.
5: We already said, meet at Bucky's, right?
3: Meet at Bucky's.
5: Meet at Bucky's, and we call it meet halfway, let's get this deal done.
3: We need a correspondent over in that area to be posted up at the Florence Bucky's.
6: Okay. I'm happy to do it.
3: Jen's like, fine, if we need someone out there.
6: I'll go there. The barbecue sandwich is pretty good. Brisket's pretty good. You know, I mean, it has everything you need. Honestly, you can move in.
3: Like, I'm glad Jen reluctantly has taken the assignment.
6: Yeah, I'm taking one for the team, guys.
3: really sacrificing here for the good of the reporting, for the good of Big J journalism.
6: Yep.
3: We'll have Jen Jensen posted up live at the Florence Bucky's to see if there's a Jeremiah Donati or Kevin Schnall sighting. But we still don't have anything. And David Kloniger reported yesterday on the Post and Courier that he spoke with people involved with, you know, the hiring process, and they're still interviewing candidates with an S. Plurality. That they're still interviewing people, and that is coming from the school. So you take that, you know, for what it's worth. They just don't want to play their hand. Like, there's a lot of things here at play. But I do believe they are interviewing multiple people. I still also believe that the search's number one option is still Kevin Schnall. That's what I still believe here. but it might take a little longer for this thing to go on. But at what point, Preston Thorne, do we get into the week before we start thinking maybe it's not as slam dunky as we might have thought it was?
5: Okay, so this I was going to answer the question before you finished. I was going to make a classic Jeopardy mistake. You know, you answer the question. It's like, oh, that wasn't the question at all.
3: Done that many times.
5: Okay. I still think that Kevin Schnall is the top candidate. But I think today is the day, and this is not me reporting. This is me wildly guessing like everybody else. I think today is the day that if you don't hear something, I don't assume things will happen on Friday because it's not a great day to make such a significant announcement. So I don't think that's the day that ends up happening. And then you get into the weekend, and then the more time that is going into this particular search, it feels as if it's not going to be like the more time where somebody else could slip in and maybe be a candidate, or negotiations fell apart, or anything can happen.
3: A wide range of possibilities.
5: So because he was targeted so early, because we had a head start, because he got eliminated, you feel like this should, if it was going to happen, it should be happening now or very, very soon.
3: Especially considering how fast, you know, after your season ends, does the transfer portal open, right? These things happen very quickly, and it's not just, you know, in baseball. It's across all sports. You know, a season ends, the transfer portal opens, and you're immediately in your free agency period in college sports. So it would really behoove anybody that's going to take the job to, if you're going to take it as early as possible and get a head start on a lot of these things in terms of game planning for the portal, using, you know, your player database to go ahead and find some targets, because you're going to, you know, get word of who's going to be in and who's not. A lot of coaches have a pretty good idea of that. But in this scenario, too, I think once we get past Friday, then I'm thinking, oh, this is a larger scope than we thought. Maybe it's not Schnall or nothing, right?
5: I like it.
3: Maybe it is a broader search that is going to require maybe interviewing somebody after the season ends, because this weekend is Super Regionals. One of the names that is kind of floated out there that the intel would reflect has some interest in the South Carolina job would be somebody like Steve Sabins from West Virginia. And they're playing against Cal Poly this weekend in the Super Regionals. Now, I expect them to beat Cal Poly, but it wouldn't be, the way this tournament has gone, it wouldn't be the most surprising thing on planet Earth if Cal Poly were to win and punch their ticket to Omaha and West Virginia's season ends. Then maybe if that is somebody that they are really zoned in on, maybe if we are getting a lot of misdirection here, then that's when this thing really does begin, is when multiple of these coaching candidates have their seasons officially end. If Skylar Mead's a part of this discussion at all, and maybe he has become more a part of the discussion now that Troy was able to just beat the life out of Florida in Gainesville to get to the Super Regional. They're playing Arkansas Little Rock. Like, they are a favorite. They are a betting favorite to win that Super Regional and get to the College World Series. Does that prolong this thing? Because, I mean, David Kloniger even told us when we had him on a couple weeks ago to be prepared for this thing to go on pretty deep into baseball's postseason. I think for all of us, we just kind of zeroed in on Kevin Schnall because he was the first one to have his team bounced and the first one that would be available for any serious type of interview.
5: Well, because now you get into another discussion. Do I really want a coach who is seriously courting another job while his team is on the way to Omaha? Is that the guy that you really?
3: It's a fair question to ask. It's a Lane Kiffin scale.
5: Yes.
3: A one to Lane Kiffin. You're not Lane Kiffin because you didn't take the job and then bounce in the middle of the postseason.
5: I cannot state enough how ridiculous that was. And we let him get away with it, and we're just going to let it happen. But every time that is brought up, I will reiterate the point that he left a team mm-hmm. that was on their way to making history for the program, and he left them in the middle of the season. But continue.
3: So it's not quite that. Mm-hmm. That is in its own special class of what is going on. But it depends to me. I guess there is a little more that I need filled in terms of, are you just aware of the job? Did you tell your agent, okay, yeah, after the season, I'll talk? Or are you conducting actual interviews during this week in which you are preparing for a Super Regional?
5: Help me with the details. This just happened. Maybe was it last year or 2 years ago? The Texas coach or Texas A&M coach?
3: Oh, Jim Schlossnagel?
5: Yeah. right? He berated the reporter who asked him about a job. And said, how could you ask me a question like that? I'm trying to protect my players. We're thinking about losing. And the next day,
3: not even 12 hours after that game ended, the body of their season wasn't even cold yet, and he took the Texas job.
5: Right. So I don't know. So that's when it gets weird. It's like, I don't know if you want that guy, that type of guy, a guy that's willing to do that. I don't know. So I'm very curious to see how this all plays out.
3: And, you know, it does. If we want to start drawing, you know, comparisons here, how Jim Schlossnagel answered that question versus how Kevin Schnall answered the question.
5: Exactly.
3: If we're comparing coaching character, I appreciate Kevin Schnall's response to that significantly more than I appreciated Jim Schlossnagel, because also, yeah, what Jim Schlossnagel did was not a denial, but that was like, dude, that's A, incredibly rude. B, he's got to ask the question. Your name is tied to this job. He's going to ask the question, right? Coaches are going to get asked that question after their season ends. You're not the first person on planet Earth who has been given that question or asked that question after your team's eliminated from a postseason run. You're not the first, and you're not going to be the last. But you somehow found a way to handle it the worst than anybody else that's going to be asked that. Mm-hmm. And Kevin Schnall handled that a lot better. So in terms of just comparing situations, if Schnall does end up taking the job, if we do find Schnaldo, then I do at least appreciate how he handled that sort of situation.
5: Right, because Kevin stated, I am the head coach of Coastal Carolina at this time. Yes, my agent has been in contact about the job. I have not spoken about it. And that is very plausible. That is very possible. That's probably what you would want to do just to separate yourself from the situation. Yes, that situation is being handled, but I'm not directly involved in it at this time.
3: And you can do that without attacking the messenger.
5: That's totally fine.
3: You can absolutely do that without drawing extra attention to yourself. Your quote's going to draw attention one way or another. Jim Schlossnagel made it to where he drew so much attention to that quote.
5: Hey, Jim Schlossnagel,
3: get on the line.
5: Retroactively. If he was doing the show, you would have been definitely on the line.
3: Oh, he would have been he would have had that entire get on the line segment just reserved for him. Like, we wouldn't do the back and forth. That would have been a complete Jim Schlossnagel. You're running in front of the entire team.
5: Yeah.
3: And you're going to do it until we're tired. Mm-hmm. So that was certainly, I think, a much better way to respond to that. But I think that does, if we go into this weekend, Preston, and there's no change in the South Carolina head coaching vacancy, right? We're still kind of in a similar position that we are right now. I think that's when things get really interesting, because it could still be Kevin Schnall next week. It might not have been how you drew it up, but it could still be that next week. And the intel that you might have gotten yesterday, or that anybody might have gotten when, you know, people were kind of running with a report that Kevin Schnall was going to be the head coach. And there was a report that surfaced out there that said that they expected an announcement yesterday. That could still end up being true. I don't want to completely dismiss it because nothing's happened yet. That could still end up being true. It just might not be true right then. And the timeline might not be correct. We can still ultimately conduct a bunch of different interviews with candidates, plural, across the college baseball coaching spectrum here, and still end up with Kevin Schnall. Because at the same time, if you're the University of South Carolina and you want to be as thorough as possible, interviewing everybody is something that it seems like they're really committed to, and you're going to have to do that whenever their seasons end.
5: Can I say something?
3: You can say a lot of things, Preston Thorne.
5: In past coaching searches, when it went on for extended period of times, I started to feel as if we're going to mess this up. That's how I would start to feel. Uh-huh. I don't feel that way this time. And I don't know what's different. Maybe it's because of the level of job that we have in Gamecock baseball. Maybe it's because it's new leadership in the hiring position. I don't know what the difference is, but I don't feel the same way that I felt in previous job searches as things would develop. I'd be like, oh boy, we're going on. Yes, Elijah.
3: My hands raised. Hey, pick me. Okay, I think I know why. I can pinpoint this because nobody has publicly turned it down.
5: Okay.
3: If you remember, think back in your, you know, your memory, and go to all the memories of the most failed coaching searches you could possibly imagine. The common denominator for all those is you'd get public denials. You would get somebody saying, publicly, hey, I'm not taking the job.
5: Maybe that's
3: not,
5: it.
3: Not I'm the head coach at this place. You straight up got a very straightforward, I'm not taking that job. I will be here next year. It's the anti-Magic Johnson clip. Instead of I'm not going to be here, it's I'm definitely going to be here. That is what it would resemble. Or they're signing a contract extension to publicly say, I'm not going anywhere. Think about the North Carolina basketball coaching search. This calendar year, Nate Oates publicly says he's not going anywhere. Todd Golden signed an extension. A lot of people are either signing extensions or they're saying, I'm not taking the job. Dusty May, straight up, like where I'm at here. And then he signed a massive contract extension. Those things will happen, and when people start turning it down and the names that are being floated around that are saying, hey, these guys are close to taking the job or there's mutual interest with both parties, when those fall apart and the person that is of interest or the target starts to publicly deny, not just publicly, yeah, not just say I'm the head coach here, but straightforwardly deny it, that is when I think a coaching search comes off.
5: That makes a lot of sense. Because to me, all options are still open right now.
3: Uh-huh. Because Kevin Schnall has not straight up said, I will not take the South Carolina coaching job. Now, he said a lot of the right things, but he has not straight up said, I'm not taking this job. There's a difference between I'm the head coach at Coastal Carolina right now, and I'm going to be the head coach at Coastal Carolina next year. There is a big difference. It may seem like just semantics, but there is a big difference. Coming up next, it's the early game third and long hour goes deep. The princes that were promised, and we're going local today. And a lot of you have texted on the Firehouse Subs text line. Your submissions for these type of players are the best athletes you've ever seen. We'll read some of those and get to the local princes that were promises and a princess that was promised next year on the early game.
2: 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And 100.5, the game in Florence.
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29: This is a News 13 Network weather update. I'm meteorologist Hannah Rauner. It is still cool this morning, but it is warmer than yesterday, with temperatures starting in the mid-50s to around 60 degrees. Skies are going to be very nice and clear once again. Temperatures will be normal with a high of 82. Sunny and dry, great weather for day one of CCMF. Stay tuned to News 13 in this radio park.
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0: And this week, we've been talking about the princes that were promised. Firehouse Subs text line. Because we did, this all kind of ties together because we did drop the question of who's the greatest athlete you have ever seen with your naked eye before they became pros. One texter says, seeing Paul Wright, a.k.a. The Big Show, playing basketball.
1: Aiken, I believe. I believe he's from Aiken, yeah. So I could imagine that. Okay. I like that. That's that off the radar. I like that.
0: A couple of other good ones. Levi Raines, Airport High School.
1: Okay.
0: Roscoe Crosby.
1: Oh, Roscoe. Yeah. Roscoe, a dual sport. Unfortunately, went to Clemson, but shout out to Roscoe. Baseball, football guy. One of the best in the state. Absolutely.
0: I love when you add, when people add
1: spirit
0: some.
1: The spirit is rising, though.
0: It's rising right now. Oh, it's a dangerous game. Tim on the Firehouse of Sex Line says, Stephen Davis at Spartanburg was a man playing against toddlers.
1: The best lore about Stephen Davis, I believe he was the 100-meter champion in the state, I believe. I'm 95% correct that he won the 100-meter state championship, running an absurd time, being bigger than everybody else also.
0: Mark on the Firehouse of Sex Line says, a throwback, but our high school played versus Chris Leak, by far the best player on the field, coached by Tom Knotts.
1: Shout out to TK. Chris Leak was on his recruiting visit to the University of South Carolina when I was at school, and Lou Holtz brought him in front of the team to talk to us as if he was the captain of our team already. He's like, this is Chris Leak. He's going to be a leader in the future. We're like, what? But this dude's in high school.
0: He's in high school, yeah, or leader of the future. You better make sure he gets here. You better make sure we land the recruitment, buddy. Oh, absolutely remarkable stuff. Keep those coming. Mike does say Ronald Curry at Hampton High School.
1: Yep, 757.
0: Yep, another classic right there. But locally, that's what the Third and Long Hour Goes Deep takes us to today, because we've already talked about some of the international phenoms, like Victor Wembanyama, Shohei Ohtani, some of the domestic phenoms from this country as teenagers, like Serena Williams, Tiger Woods, LeBron James, Bryce Harper, people with just absurd type of expectation that is brought on them at a young age. But we have a few of these examples locally, including the princess that was promised, because I was not here when Asia Wilson was in high school playing for Heathwood Hall. But I could imagine that she passed the alien test at a very early age.
1: Yeah, it was this thing where you constantly heard about it, and if you weren't necessarily plugged in, because we had one right before her in Ivory Ladder, where mm-hmm. people would always talk about, like, that's the one as far as women's basketball in South Carolina. And we've had great players, obviously, but Ivory Ladder was sort of put, but she went to North Carolina. And so mm-hmm. it was really interesting if we were going to be able to get the next one. And she's obviously right down the road. Family has ties in the community. So it was, we see we're living in that, in the shade that was planted by that tree. Now we are here uh-huh. because she made that singular decision. But yeah, it was a big deal for sure.
0: And that was apparently North Carolina also very in on Asia Wilson too. And that there was a real decision that Asia had to make. And that is maybe the ultimate sliding doors moment for South Carolina women's basketball, is that decision right there. That decision kind of snowballing everything that we end up knowing as South Carolina women's basketball today. You could say a lot of that started with that decision. Now, other things have to happen. Other things, you know, before that helped get you to that point. But you can probably zero in on that as one of the more pivotal moments.
1: Yeah, and we talked about Shohei yesterday maybe being somebody who exceeded those expectations, and I think you can put Asia in that category also, because not only did she deliver here, she's delivered in the pros, she delivered in the international stage.
0: The Olympics,
1: every
0: yeah.
1: single spot that she's been at, she has achieved the ultimate highest goal. I keep saying she's the best basketball player on the planet, and but the thing is, everybody knew she was going to be good. I don't know if everybody predicted this for her.
0: Well, because that's the thing. When somebody becomes the best player in the world at their sport, you might at a young age look at them at 15 or 16 and watch them play locally and say, that's a player who's going to be a really good college player one day. Or that's somebody who's got a bright future with a really high ceiling. But maybe you're not even thinking best player in the world. But that's what she's become, is the best player in the world. And, I mean, to think multi-time MVP, multi-time champion, Olympic gold medalist, and the best player as an Olympic gold medal. She didn't get a Christian Laettner gold medal.
1: Yeah.
0: She got, like, she won them the gold medal, right? So that's put her in a different stratosphere that I think maybe even the most optimistic person watching her play in high school might not have thought of that.
1: Yeah, there's no read. I don't think you can predict that. And that's what's most interesting about her story to me is that it's a consistent upward trajectory. Mm-hmm. It's still rising.
0: Linear progress. it's still doing its thing.
1: Going like straight up to the top. Whereas those first folks that we talked about, LeBron, Serena, Bryce, it's unfair to them, but they're almost doing what we expected them to do.
0: Because their expectation was that you'll be the best in the world.
1: Yes, and so it's totally unfair to them, but they've lived up to the expectations. But for Asia, everybody knew she was going to be good. Everybody hoped that it was going to be some great times here. Dawn had some success building, but we couldn't have predicted this.
0: This would have surpassed your wildest of expectations.
1: Yeah, no, there's no way you could have predicted this.
0: Now, we can't even have this discussion without, I think, mentioning Jadeveon Clowney, too, because that's one of those players that I remember hearing about before he went to the University of South Carolina. I wasn't even living in the state, but I knew who Jadeveon Clowney was when he was a senior in high school, you know, over at South Point. And we've already gotten, you know, in our whole discussion of who is the best athlete you've ever seen with the naked eye, you know, we've already gotten some submissions of Jadeveon Clowney, specifically him being the anchor for, you know, the relay race when he was in high school in a state championship track meet, along with his size, along with the ability that he showed at the high school level, where I think a lot of people knew he was going to be someone who would be a number one overall pick in the NFL draft one day.
1: Clowney had that the Paul Bunyan-esque tales about him. Like, I heard he plays fullback too. Are you serious? And he does what? And it's right before the time, you know, obviously the internet's cranking, but it's not as readily available, so these stories are still circulating around the state about that Clowney kid, and then he ends up, and then he comes to South Carolina, and if you remember, he waited past signing day. He signs on his birthday, I think, which was Valentine's Day, and we get Clowney, the nationwide person that everybody wants,
0: phenom.
1: We get him, and it obviously we talked to Steve Spurrier's in the Hall of Fame at South Carolina in a large part because he landed Clowney in that whole time period.
0: And he most certainly delivered while he was here at the university. And the thing with him in the pros, he might not have reached that level in the NFL, but I think with a lot of these phenoms too, especially someone like Jadeveon Clowney being a really good example, I think it goes to show just how good people are at the next level. Because Jadeveon Clowney, he's not a bust by any means. I would never use that word to describe Jadeveon Clowney because he's playing over a decade in the NFL. He's had some really successful seasons and by far has had a really good career. It might not have been what you would have expected, but at the same time, if you see anybody doing the things he did in high school and you said, hey, that's going to be a future number one pick in the NFL draft and someone who plays a decade in the league, you would say, yeah, I could see that. I could see that. And I think most people that do have those type of expectations, even the more grand expectations like a LeBron James or a Serena Williams or a Bryce Harper, more of them I think fall into the Jadeveon Clowney territory where they do reach the pinnacle of the sport. They may just not be the best in the world like you might have thought later on in their careers, but I do think most of them do mirror Clowney's story.
1: The three best athletes that I've mentioned that I've seen all made it to that spot, but that just shows you how tight the window gets as far as being an excellent pro. Is you have to be on a level that's probably incomprehensible to most people.
0: I'm trying to make some excellent picks because the Corley Pool Solutions Checkered Flag Challenge is next, and I'm kicking myself. 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
8: The 17 bypass, that's a little sluggish in toward Myrtle Beach. Both directions just north of 501. And you'll find brief delays south of that toward Garden City as well, near the merge with Business 17. And on 17, that's running pretty well, all the way in toward Georgia.
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25: Hamlin, Bell, and Briscoe, they're all there. Three wide to turn one. This is incredible. Bell
0: shoots to the lead.
1: That's going to take the line away from the 19, but Denny's going to clear into the lead.
0: Denny Hamlin chases inside after Bell had squirted out front. Hamlin in charge. One last run for Bell in the outside lane. Can he get there? He cannot. Thinks about a crossover. It won't happen. Denny Hamlin, big time victory in Nashville. How about it?
2: Oh, man. Denny Hamlin wins an exciting one, and I was sick to my stomach. Not because I have anything against Denny Hamlin. Mm-hmm. I like Denny Hamlin. But I marked out Denny Hamlin on my sheet because I was like, I can't pick him twice in a row. There's no way he's doing this twice in a row. He just finished top five at the Coca-Cola 600, and I felt good about it. But for the Corley Pool Solutions Checkered Flag Challenge, I swore I wouldn't pick him again. And I should have listened to myself. Josh Harris, the man over at Darlington Raceway, joins us right now. And Josh, how much of an idiot should I have felt after watching Denny Hamlin win that race, after hearing everything that told me that it should have been Denny Hamlin, and I only didn't pick him because I didn't want to pick him twice in a row?
6: Yeah, Elijah, I know you're still a little new to this this game and still getting your racing feet under you, so to speak, but I'll give you a little tip. Denny Hamlin likes to go on hot streaks. And so, I think Reggie's certainly taken advantage of that with wins two out of the last three. You would have been a good choice. So just keep that in mind for future picks. Looking here at the standings, not to get too far ahead, but looks like you'll have the opportunity to pick first. So we'll see if you decide to maybe try to redeem yourself or go in a different direction again.
2: We'll see if history repeats itself. I may or may not have written down a name already on the sheet that Jen prints out for us.
17: So you're definitely planning ahead. Well, I'll tell you what, with the way the race finished, I think you

0: 750 higher horsepower, lower downforce package again. And I think that combined with some work they did on the track, creating an additional lane to race, really gave these guys the opportunity to spread out a little bit. And I think we've seen when these cars don't have to run right up behind each other, that's when they put on the best race, when they have the opportunity to pass. And we saw that. And certainly there through, around the end of stage two, beginning of stage three, we had a long green flag run. You had different strategies unfolding. You had Zane Smith staying out, seeing if he could stretch it on fuel. You had the other guys coming in and chasing him down. Bell was coming quickly. And then you get that late race caution. Everything kind of gets back together. And that was a crazy finish between Bell and Briscoe and Hamlin all fighting it out. And ultimately, Denny shows why he's one of the greatest of all time and being able to pull that out.
1: Yeah, and I know that there was some talk that, he was saying, maybe by 27 he'll retire. The hot streaks, he's continuing. The man can still wheel a car. So I just don't count him out unless he gets to a point where these hot streaks don't happen and he isn't doing as well. But definitely coming off of, the end of last season and what happened in the off season with his father and with that house fire and just so much drama that really could have taken a lesser person down a little bit. He has certainly had a phenomenal season.
0: He has. And, even there's been a couple of races where he's been in contention, and whether it's late race restarts or other things, I think back to the race earlier this year where it was coming to the white flag and Cody Ware had a spin. And so the caution comes out and he doesn't win that one. There's probably two or three other wins he may have left on the board.
1: Mm-hmm.
0: So for a guy at his age, continuing to be one of the top two or three drivers in the series consistently week after week, I'm like you. It's hard to imagine somebody like that walking away when they're still out there winning races and being very competitive. So we'll see how that all shakes out. But right now, between Hamlin as a driver and then Toyota as a whole, the speed that they've shown, it's looking good for Joe Gibbs Racing and 2311 right now.
1: Yeah, I agree. We head to Michigan this weekend, and one of the fastest tracks, the 2 mile track up there. I think it's always very good racing, competitive racing. Again, one of the fastest on the circuit. What do you like about Michigan?
0: Yeah, I think with this car especially, you don't get quite the same drafting effect that you get at Daytona and Talladega, but there's still some of that with the high speeds. And then what I really like is it's another wide racetrack, so these guys can get out there and find a couple of different lanes. I don't think you'll be seeing anyone ride as close up to the wall as maybe a Homestead Miami, but you can still spread out. And again, when these cars can spread out a little bit, not have to follow each other right into the corner, creates great racing. So I'm looking forward to it. You're going to have speed. That's the name of the game at Michigan, going back to Ford's backyard. So I know they're eager to probably get a win, get up there and show those Toyotas that they haven't run off and left anyone. So we're looking forward to seeing how it all unfolds.
1: Yeah, I think we're going to see more out of the Fords and the Chevys as the season progresses, because you're starting to see a little bit more movement. But yeah, Toyotas are definitely dominant. So that said, Elijah, let's get into our picks.
2: That's right. Our standings right now, Jen Jensen with a very slight lead, 71 points. In second place, Reggie at 70, so just 1 point separates first and second place. Preston in third at 69 points. Nice, Preston.
3: Nice.
2: And then Josh 1 point behind Preston at 68. And then I'm 3 points behind Josh at 65. I'm just tanking so I can pick Denny Hamlin again. And that's you can take a wild guess as to who I'm going to start off with. You know what? Just for my sanity and peace of mind here, Denny Hamlin's in the middle of a hot streak. They're playing on a fast track. Give me Denny Hamlin.
1: I think that's a solid choice. I do believe he's the favorite at this point.
2: Betting favorite. Yeah, I believe so.
1: Nice.
2: So that'll take us to Josh.
0: Well, Christopher Bell's been right there the last couple of weeks, and I think he's knocking on the door. Went with him 2 weeks ago, got a second place finish, hoping we can get 1 point better or 1 position better. So give me Chris.

0: Bell.
1: Oh.
2: Mm-hmm.
1: That's top on my list.
2: Mm-hmm.
1: Mm-hmm. What do you think, Preston?
3: Well, I was listening to the scouting reports, and I did have someone pick, but I changed my pick, and I'm going with the highest odds on Ford. Give me Ryan Blaney.
1: Oh, very nice. All right. Great what a massage. Wild man. What a wild man. All right, so that Reggie, that takes him to Tyler Reddick because he had Hamlin first. So good job, Elijah, for taking that away from him.
4: Yeah, take that, Reggie.
1: Absolutely. All right, I'm going to go a little crazy. I'm going to go forward. I'm going to say Chris Buescher.
4: Ooh.
1: Just changing things up a little bit. You never know. Streaks are broken at Michigan, so we'll see.
4: No relation to Jed Buescher?
1: I don't think so, but I guess I can do some research and get back to you.
4: Guys naming dudes for doing it again.
3: Yeah, yeah. Buescher.
4: Appreciate Josh's time as always. Josh is a winner. We'll give you our winners for today's show coming up next.
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6: The streak hits 12, but the Knicks strike first. Jalen Brunson put on an absolute masterclass in San Antonio last night, dropping 30 points to carry New York to a thrilling 105-95 victory in Game 1. The Knicks closed the game on a massive 11-0 run, stunning Victor Wembanyama and the Spurs on their home floor, the blue and orange, for a 1-0 lead. I'm Drake Toll.
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3: Making sure your kids get enough sleep. It's one of the most important things you can do for them as a parent, and yet it's often overlooked. Not only does sleep in the early years set the stage for mental and physical health, it also creates the foundation for how one sleeps later in life. That's according to the National Sleep Foundation. Now, that organization recommends 14 to 17 hours a night for newborns, 12 to 15 for infants, 11 to 14 for toddlers, 10 to 13 for preschoolers, and 9 to 11 for school-aged children. When it's age appropriate, start by talking to your kids about why sleep is important. It helps their body grow, helps their brains learn, helps their mood stay steady. Don't underestimate the importance of a routine. You can even narrate what you're doing step by step to help them along the way. I'm Dr. Sanjay Gupta, helping you live a better life.
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1: Every day we give you winners brought to you by the Golden Spur. And really the only golden, the golden winner today, Preston Thorne, is the Spirit.
2: The Spirit, yes, yes, yes.
1: The Spirit of guys naming dudes.
2: Yes.
1: America's greatest unifier.
2: It has to happen sometimes. Sometimes you just have to.
1: Oh, I feel it. Oh, I feel it coming along, because when I was watching the game last night, Preston Thorne, you know what I thought of when I saw some Knicks knocking down jumpers?
2: Who?
1: Jeremy Lin.
2: Linsanity, the most craziest 2 weeks. What about Hoodie Mello?
1: The favorite specifically three. Hoodie Mello.
2: Hoodie Mello with the three to the head.
1: How about a Steve Novak?
2: Okay.
1: The 3-point belt.
2: Jen, don't do that to us. Don't do that to us. All right. Man. All right.
1: Oh, okay. I'm starting to sweat. This is so much fun. All
2: right. Here's what we do know. We know everybody says that Michael Jordan is clutch, right? He's known as Mr. Clutch. But what if I told you there was a player playing right now who is literally more clutch than Michael Jordan, and his name is Jalen Brunson? He has a higher clutch shots made percentage than Michael Jeffrey Jordan.
1: That's
2: the
1: remarkable.
2: Highest since 1997. That would be Jalen Brunson right now in this moment.
1: That is unbelievable. And you look at Jalen Brunson, the fact that he is so just not physically imposing.
2: Mm-mm, not at all.
1: I mean, he's 6'2 on a good day. And he hit a couple shots last night in the Knicks 105-95 win over the Spurs in game one, where there is nothing you could do to stop that. He's getting to his spots. He's turning around. He's twisting. He's you know, contorting his body in midair and making these tough 17, 18-foot jump shots. And last night, he did not shoot particularly well throughout the entire game. He scored 30 points. And it took him 31 shots to get there.
2: Mm-hmm.
1: And a lot of those missed shots were early in the game. He was money when the game was on the line. And you got down to the last 2 or 3 minutes of the game. And it's a one-possession game to the point where all it took was for the Knicks to get a few stops, and they end up winning by 10.
2: Winner, NYPD, they reversed course and allowed the viewing party by the Garden. So they had initially said that it wasn't going to happen for game one. They allowed the viewing party. Yes, they did arrest the man for climbing up a pole, but hey, that's collateral damage. Great job for allowing the folks of New York to have their time.
1: Winner. Hey, definitely that. But role players, because last night, the reason that the Spurs did not end up getting a bigger lead than the 14-point lead they had was when Jalen Brunson was hurt. They got hurt twice in that game last night. Someone rolled up, I think it was De'Aaron Fox or whoever it was, rolled up on his knee. And then Luke Kornet accidentally steps on his ankle after he rolls it. He has a couple of injuries there throughout this game. He has to tough out. But while he's on the bench, Jose Alvarado comes in and scores 7 points in 11 minutes, grabs 4 rebounds, gets an assist, gets a steal, and it was a +4 in those minutes. So in the minutes which Jalen Brunson had to sit on the bench, the Knicks were a +4. That really kept them at bay and helped them win that game last night. Role players win championships.
2: I'll stay on that track. Josh Hart, the ultimate glue guy.
1: Yes.
2: 15 boards, 6 assists, 4 steals. The dude just does everything else on the basketball court. He's an ultimate winner, and he's just sort of been this person who you want on your team, and he accepts the roles, whatever they are. He's not going to score a bunch of points, but he's going to do everything that you need him to do to win games.
1: Do you think Mike Brown cares? He only scored 3 points last night?
2: Nope, not at all.
1: Do you think Mike Brown might be more willing to give a game ball to Josh Hart than Jalen Brunson because he did everything else?
2: And that leads you to your biggest point that you said. You still think the Spurs are going to get game two because when I look at it, everything went New York's way.
1: Yes.
2: Jalen had his game. Cat had his game. Josh had his game. They all played maximum New York Knicks basketball. We have to see if that continues to happen.
1: I don't know if you get that bad a shooting game from De'Aaron Fox again. I don't know if you get that bad of a shooting game from Devin Vassell again. Stephon Castle ended up salvaging a good stat line, but I don't think he played particularly well. Somebody made a joke that he plays basketball like Isaiah Pacheco plays football, and I can't get it out of my mind. It's so jittery.
2: Yes.
1: But I do think what is sustainable is their ability to get Wemby the ball in his spots. Wemby had the shots he wanted. He just missed. We saw that a couple times in the Oklahoma City series. These series are games of adjustments, and I do, even as a first-year playoff head coach in Mitch Johnson, he has already shown he makes those throughout the course of a series where it ends up making a difference. I still think the Spurs win this in seven, but I had a feeling the Knicks were going to win last night. What I do know for a fact is that this will be an incredible NBA Finals series.
2: We're in for a good one.
1: We are in for a real good one. Friday night, tomorrow night, is going to be a lot of fun. Those are our winners brought to you by the Golden Spur. Tyler Head, Jack Veltri, they're winners, and they're next. We'll talk to you tomorrow morning at 6 a.m. Be there.
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6: 501 is pretty slow going south out of Red Hill near 544. All off toward Carolina Forest Boulevard. And you'll find some heavier traffic in toward Myrtle Beach. The 17 bypass has some brief delays in both directions in Myrtle Beach at 5.
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13: This is a News 13 Network weather update. I'm meteorologist Hannah Rauner. It is still cool this morning, but it is warmer than yesterday, with temperatures starting in the mid-50s to around 60 degrees. Skies are going to be very nice and clear once again. Temperatures will be normal with a high of 82. Sunny and dry, great weather for day one of CCMF. Stay tuned to News 13 in this radio park.
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1: Oh, 9 o'clock on your Thursday morning. Welcome in. It is The Extra Point. Tyler Head and Jack Beltre along with you here. Maybe we don't call today Thursday, Jack. Maybe we just call this Schnall Watch Day number 4, because that seems to be more appropriate.
20: I guess so. Yeah, we're entering another day with no answers as to what Kevin Schnall's doing. There were a lot of rumors out there yesterday, even some reports that maybe Kevin Schnall is going to be hired as within the hour, and nothing happened. And then more outlets like ourselves here at Gamecock Central and other places reported that nothing is finalized yet. There's no finished deal yet. And that they're still interviewing multiple candidates. So time will tell. I still have a feeling this thing is going to end sooner rather than later. I still think it's going to be Schnall. But will it be? I don't know. We'll have to see. But we enter day 4, like you said.
1: Well, thank you for doing real journalism work and actually reporting the facts. And we're trying not to be like some other goofballs with microphones that are just saying, it's done deal. It's going to happen within the hour. Press conference today at 3:30 or whatever. Like, we'll report what is there to report. And exactly. As of this time, we don't have anything yet.
20: And shout out to Chris. Did a great job yesterday reporting on Gamecock Central about what's going on. And then there was the rumor that started. I don't know where it started, but apparently there were rumblings on Twitter, and then it leaked onto our insiders forum that there was going to be a team meeting yesterday, and then I had multiple folks tell me that that is not the case. So there was no team meeting yesterday. So, yeah, all these different things are going on, and nothing's really happened yet. So we'll see.
1: We also learned from David Kloniger of the Post and Courier yesterday, amidst all these rumors flying, that South Carolina was still in the process of, quote, talking to multiple candidates. Now, that's interesting. Because, again, Schnall is a candidate. We know that much. But some of the other guys that we believe to be towards the top of the list, Steve Sabins, Dan Fitzgerald, those guys are all playing baseball this weekend. So I doubt that those are ones having interviews or formal interviews with Jeremiah Donati in South Carolina. So begs the question of, okay, if there are multiple candidates being talked to this week, who are those other guys?
20: Well, you look at, it just depends. So, because you got the postseason still going on.
1: Yep.
20: So the other candidate is Steve Sabins that, has been reported to be one of the two leading guys along with Schnall this whole time. So, that's an interesting name to keep an eye on. But he's at West Virginia, and WVU is hosting a super regional this weekend. So, could there be an interview taking place during the postseason with Sabins? Absolutely. I'm sure that's the case. Is South Carolina going to, officially hire him while everything's going on? I doubt it. I don't think that would be, I don't think I've seen that happen before. It's not like football where, you just see that happen and then the coach continues to coach on. Like, yeah, if South Carolina's going to hire like a Steve Sabins, like during the middle of the postseason, like, I don't know. We're getting off into theorizing there.
1: Well, again, we're going off of whatever we can at this point.
20: Exactly.
1: Because we just haven't gotten a ton this week in terms of actual information.
20: Yeah. So, but I think if it's going to be Schnall, I feel like we've got to know by the end of this week. Cause he's like really, when you look at the top targets for Carolina, he's one of those guys and he's the only one that is out of the postseason right now.
1: Mm-hmm.
20: So I'm sure South Carolina's had plenty of time to, there was even a report from Brandon Dunn, who we've had on here on this show before, who covers Coastal Carolina just about as well as anyone that I've seen. He reported that South Carolina and Schnall interviewed on, I believe, I don't want to get this wrong, so let me go check his Twitter. But it was either, I think he meant to say it was Tuesday. So let's take a look. But
2: which, if that's true, that timeline makes a lot of sense. Yeah, got back to Conway on Monday.
20: So yeah, he would have interviewed with them. So yeah, it would have been 2 days ago. So it would have been on Tuesday. So so he said just received word that Coastal baseball coach Kevin Schnall did interview with South Carolina officials yesterday. So, and that was, he posted that tweet yesterday, but it was for Tuesday when he interviewed.
2: So I want to go back in time a little bit because again, Schnall, the second that Maneri was fired, resigned, parted ways with, whatever you want to call it, back in March, Schnall's name was the first one that a lot of people thought of, including myself, in terms of, hey, this is who South Carolina should hire. And back at the beginning of April, Schnall, in a weekly press availability, was specifically asked about the South Carolina job at that point in time. And here's a refresher on what Schnall had to say again about 2 months ago about the South Carolina job.
21: Yeah, I mean, it's amazing. We're in week 11, and we're already talking about jobs. What a world we're in. The only thing I can speak all with certainty is our focus right now is extremely microscopic, and there's only two things that matter. Number one, what can we do to make this team better? Number two, what can we do to make this program better? And I can assure you that there's going to be nothing that's going to distract us from our standards. There's going to be nothing that's going to distract us from our responsibility to lead these players and this team. You know, that said, the landscape of college baseball has changed drastically in the last 2 or 3 years. And if you don't adapt and adjust to those changes, you will get ran over extremely fast. And we're very fortunate here at Coastal Carolina to have tremendous leadership. Chance Miller, our athletic director, Dr. Weinbrake, our president, Natasha Hanna, the chair of our board of trustees, the executive advisor to our president, Joe Moglia. They fully understand these changes and the requirements it takes, the commitment it takes for Coastal baseball to remain elite. They understand and recognize there are some immediate facility needs. They understand that there is more resources needed for us to remain one of the most consistent premier college baseball programs in the entire country, and we have full confidence in their leadership.
2: And, of course, that was in the middle of the season, so we didn't expect him to say, yeah, I really want that job. Like, he answered that in the way we thought he would answer it, but I remember talking about it at the time after he said it, that the way he answered that question and some of the things that he put in there weren't like a warning necessarily to Coastal Carolina, but more kind of like a points of emphasis of like, hey, I like what we're doing, but we do need to keep these things up if we want to continue to have success and me continue to stay here. When he talked about, hey, we need facility upgrades, hey, we need to continue to make sure we have the right amount of resources, he did say he had, you know, faith in the leadership that they understood all those things. And I imagine as this week is going on, because again, it's a back and forth pull, right? Like Schnall, if he did interview with South Carolina on Tuesday, goes back to Coastal Carolina, like, hey, here's what Carolina's saying. Here's what they're offering to me. What do y'all got? Like, it's a negotiation for a reason. So Coastal on their end is having similar conversations about what they can give to him to convince him to stay, I'm sure.
20: Yeah, these things, I will say, these things do take time. Like, yeah, the negotiations can run a little bit long. And also when you factor in, you know, Coastal, the buyout for Schnall, if he were to leave, he would owe Coastal $600,000. So
2: I'm sure Carolina would take care of that.
20: Exactly. So, you know, I'm sure there's a lot of moving pieces as to figuring that part out, as well as, you know, ultimately if Schnall wants to be the guy here at South Carolina. But, you know, another name I would potentially keep an eye on here, and I know Jamie Bradford with us reported this the other day. He mentioned it. Josh Holliday from Oklahoma State, a guy that we really have not talked about at all, but has been in Stillwater for, I mean, years now at this point. He has been there since 2013, and actually has a little bit of history going up against South Carolina in the 2016 Super Regional here in Columbia. Oklahoma State came in here and won that and went to Omaha. So there's a little bit of history there. He's been there forever. He's done very well and would be someone that, you know, I mean, hey, look, if it came down to it, I think he could be a good option for this job. He's got experience in the SEC from time in Vanderbilt as an assistant. He was at Georgia Tech for a few years, Arizona State, NC State. So he's been around the block for a minute now. Somebody I think would be interesting to keep an eye on in this search for sure, as another name that recently came up.
2: And I believe I saw he kind of almost threw his hat into the ring himself. Like he, I believe, reached out to South Carolina, correct?
20: I didn't see that. I must have missed it or something. But you know, I'm not gonna say I guess that's the case. I just don't know. I didn't see that, so I'll have to check on that. But you know, the guy's been to the postseason every year since he's been at Oklahoma State, excluding the COVID season in 2020. Now, the thing to point out here is that he's only made one Super Regional since 2016. So 2019 was the only other year he's made a Super post-college World Series appearance. Every other year, he's been making NCAA regionals, having some good seasons. But, you know, when you look, if one thing's true about this with him, he's, if anything, he's consistent. Now, can he get you to Omaha? I mean, look, he's done it before, but that was, you know, 10 years ago at this point. So, you know, you want someone that is a sitting head coach in 2026. That's definitely the direction this hire is going to go.
2: Yep.
20: But you also want someone that has been there and done it and been a proven winner. And you could say that about Holiday, but when you look at his track record recently, he's consistently getting his teams to the postseason. But beyond that, it's, you know, to me, I don't know. I don't want to compare and contrast, but I don't know. Hiring him, I think, would be good, but you need to see more. You need to see a guy that gets there, you know, consistently. And he has not been to Omaha since 2016. That's his only appearance there.
2: Yeah, and like you said, this is a name that has kind of popped up here relatively recently, and maybe that is due in part to the fact that, you know, a lot of the candidates that you do want to talk to are still tied up as of right now, and much like, you know, when Schnall addressed the fact that he hadn't had direct conversations with South Carolina, but his representation did, I think the same thing is probably true when you talk about guys like Saban and Fitzgerald, because I don't think those guys are actually going to sit down and have a full actual interview until they're done playing baseball. So in the meantime, where you're waiting, and you could be waiting on both those guys, throw Skylar Mead in there at Troy as well. All three of those teams could be in Omaha, right? So you could be waiting, if this drags on long enough, waiting multiple weeks to even interview those guys if you really want them to be candidates for your job. So in the meantime, maybe you are looking at somebody like a Holiday of saying, okay, well, we need to interview multiple people while we have the opportunity to. Let's see what this guy's about. And again, how far that goes and how serious of a candidate he is, we don't know. But that is an interesting name that, again, does have a track record of consistency. Does it match up with what you're looking for? It's debatable.
20: Yeah, well, we'll see, right? And, you know, I don't think he would be... Personally, I don't think he would be my first choice. I think I would still take like a Schnall or Saban's over him. But there's no doubt you want to instill some consistency,
2: sure,
20: with your program. And given his long history and tenure at OK State, like, yeah, that could certainly be a bar that's met. But you don't want to just be making the postseason. You want to get back there, but eventually you want to be getting back to Omaha consistently. So time will tell who the guy is to do that. But you know, there's definitely a good pool of candidates here for this job, whether it's Schnall or somebody else.
2: Oh, I'm throughout the entire day constantly refreshing Twitter.
20: Oh, yeah.
2: Gamecock Central, the big spur on Gamecock Central everywhere. Now, again, take everything on Twitter with a grain of salt unless it comes from you guys, you know, reputable reporters. But we're all anxiously waiting to see something happen. And if it's going to happen by the end of this week, your hope would be that something would pop today, because typically you're not having those kind of major news things happen on Fridays typically. So we'll see what happens today. Obviously talk about it tomorrow if it does, and wait and see, because that's kind of where we're at now, just in the process of waiting.
20: I think everyone's just hanging on by a thread, just waiting to see when this thing happens. So hopefully it'll break any time now, but we'll see.
2: Well, we've been talking about this obviously all week long, and you've mentioned several times your thoughts on other things around this program that need to be addressed in addition to the head coach, one of those being Founders Park. And I want to really get your thoughts and dive deeper into what Founders Park needs to do for the future in this new era of South Carolina baseball that we're getting set to enter into, no matter who the head coach is. We'll discuss that coming up on the other side. It is The Extra Point, Tyler Head and Jack Veltri, on your Thursday on The Game.
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13: This is a News 13 Network weather update. I'm meteorologist Hannah Rauner. It is still cool this morning, but it is warmer than yesterday, with temperatures starting in the mid-50s to around 60 degrees. Skies are going to be very nice and clear once again. Temperatures will be normal with a high of 82. Sunny and dry, great weather for day one of CCMF. Stay tuned to News 13 in this radio park.
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0: All right, welcome back in. It is the Extra Point. Tyler Head and Jack Feltry on your Thursday here on the game. Don't worry, we're keeping our eyes and ears open for anything Kevin Schnall related that we can officially confirm, because we won't talk about it on the air until it's officially confirmed. We're not just going to spew you-know-what that we're just trying to guess on things that are going to happen.
1: Nonsense.
0: Yeah, nonsense, like some other people out there. but we're hoping to hopefully hear something soon. But in this conversation we've been having all week long about what Carolina's going to do in terms of hiring their head coach, you brought up several times other things within this program that also need some care and attention, too, as we enter into a new era of Gamecock baseball. And you haven't been to every SEC stadium yet, have you? There's still a few you're still going to check off. Is that correct?
2: Auburn, Kentucky, Texas, Oklahoma. I think there's one more. Ole Miss. So
0: okay.
2: Five more I need to go to. So,
0: but you've been to 10 of the 16,
2: 11 of the 16,
0: counting Founders.
2: Yes.
0: 10 of the other non-Founders parks.
2: I have.
0: In your time covering the baseball team. So you're about as well-versed as anybody in what other programs have in terms of their facilities than just about anybody else. So when you say you want to see Founders be better or look better or upgrade here or there, what kind of stands out to you as things that need to be done first and foremost?
2: Yeah, Ethan Carter and I have talked about this on GC Live ad nauseum at this point. And the one thing, and he, again, Ethan played at South Carolina back when this ballpark opened. So even he knows now, it's like the ballpark pretty much looks the same as it did when it first opened. Like from a not making a ton of updates standpoint.
0: Yeah.
2: Like the scoreboard looks a little bit more updated, but you know, other than that, like, I mean, it basically, I see pictures. It pretty much looks identical, pretty much. So I think one of the main things, and I think somebody posted like a photo of this, like a AI rendering like a few weeks ago when the season ended. How about something in left field, like a party porch or something? Just there's a ton of dead space out there in the outfield beyond the wall. You got the visitors' bullpens out, the bullpens that take up a ton of space in the outfield. You have the, you know, all that concrete walking area beyond the outfield wall. It's just a ton of space out there. The bleachers out in left field, nobody really sits out there unless it's like a big game or postseason where you're trying to squeeze in as many people as possible. Nobody really sits out there. I just think there is an opportunity to do something out there. I don't know what it would be, but I do think you got to do something. Like, kind of like, I think Mississippi State and Arkansas, you can take a ton of inspiration from, or even like an Ole Miss, like make it, redo that entire area, maybe elevate it a little bit and put like grills out there, or let people bring like put like picnic tables out there, let people bring food in and, you know, have their own little tailgate spots out there, whatever it might be. Mississippi State's a prime example of that, where you literally have designated sections for those people to grill and do whatever. Like it is, it's on, Mississippi State was unlike anything I've ever seen at Duty Noble last year. And it was pretty cool. Like you had guys just grilling out there and it's awesome. And Arkansas is kind of the same way, because they've got grills, I think, already implemented in, picnic tables and whatnot. And you can bring folded lawn chairs out there. So I think something like that would be pretty cool. I just think there's a ton of unoccupied space. The other thing I would say, Tyler, that needs to be added, and I think we talked about this a little bit yesterday. I know they've got the trophies out there in center field, and I think it's a cool little area. You also have like the seats from Rosenblatt from when the Gamecocks won the 2010 College World Series. I think updating that a little bit more, like kind of along the lines of the Hall of Fame thing we talked about, I think you got to do something to kind of honor your history a little bit more. And I'm not just talking about those championship teams, because South Carolina, and I will also mention, I forgot to add this part. I know along the columns that are out in right field, those brick columns, I know they have little plaques to honor some specific teams and moments from Gamecock baseball history, but I think something a little bit more in depth, like kind of like what LSU has with a little museum Hall of Fame type of deal. I think something like that would go a long way. Cause again, there's just a ton of unused space out there that I think could really go a long way in just improving the ballpark.
0: Who would you consider to be like number one facility-wise in the conference that you've been able to see yourself?
2: That's a good question. Let me think on that. So, let's see. I know it's not Missouri. Missouri's by far the worst.
0: That checks out.
2: Vanderbilt also was a little disappointing.
0: Really?
2: It's a very tightly configured stadium because also it's literally right up against, it literally connects. Like, there is literally a little bridge that connects to go over to the football stadium. So it's very tightly compact over there. I would say in terms of like best overall, like who's got the best looking facilities and ballpark. I mean, Arkansas was really good. Arkansas impressed me because they have suites that go all the way down to the foul pole out in right field. Like, it's very nice. And it also connects right into their player facility right there, which is very state-of-the-art, very nice. Like, that's what South Carolina needs. Like, it's not just the ballpark for the fans that needs to be upgraded. Like, for sure that needs to happen. But after seeing some of the facilities, like, Georgia's got a nice-looking, you know, Georgia needs more improvements themselves.
0: Well,
2: but
0: they just did a lot of updates.
2: That's what I'm saying.
0: Yeah.
2: But, their player facility looks pretty nice. You know, like I said, Arkansas's got it really well. I'm trying to think of, like, other ones that are really solid. But I think South Carolina needs to do more for the fan experience, but as well as the players. And we know that's happening to some extent with the locker room being updated this summer. But there needs to be more for sure. Like, I think the weight room could use improvements and whatnot. Just to make it a little bit cleaner, I would say.
0: Yeah, yeah, and look, the fan experience goes a long way. Now, obviously, when you're winning, people are going to come and watch you no matter what, and we hope that whoever this next head coach is going to be does a lot of that, and we're not having to worry about facilities as much, but it is an experience at the ballpark to make fans more comfortable, make fans, you know, want to be out there for other reasons, not just being there to watch the baseball team, and having more options, more things to do, more things that are fan friendly. And you're right. I don't go too many games, but I bought a cheap ticket and went to the Princeton series earlier on this year. It was a nice day and they were playing that doubleheader, and I just kind of ventured around the ballpark a little bit. You know, I didn't really just kind of stay in one area, and I spent a lot of time down the third base line, a little bit towards that back corner. And you're right. It is just very open, not a whole lot of stuff over there. And again, you do have to have a walkway and all that kind of stuff, but there is an opportunity, I feel like, to make that into something, especially, and you know, we've talked about like moving bullpens and stuff like that. If you do like what Clemson does, where you put like the fans or the students right on top of the opponent's bullpen.
2: Oh yeah.
0: Like, that can give you a home field advantage.
2: Absolutely. Like go ahead and just, like, honestly, what I would do, just me, Got the visitors bullpen. First off, and Ethan brought this up to me recently, the visitors bullpen is apparently bigger than the home bullpen, which honestly makes sense when you kind of look at it.
0: Yeah,
2: it does kind of look like that. So got the visitors bullpen, turn that into, like, and I'm sure they can build underground too, because there's some space underneath there, because you got the grounds crew has their space underneath there, and you don't want to cut into what they do.
0: Yeah,
2: but I think something like that, like, make that what I'm talking about, like the fan, like, underground bar. You can watch the game from right there. You got like a little section. Like, I think some teams, like in professional baseball, I think the Marlins have something like that out in left field, where they had like a little like pool and whatnot out in the outfield. Like, I think something along those lines. The Braves with right field right underneath the chop house.
0: Mm-hmm.
2: That would be something that I think could be added as well.
0: Yeah, so definitely something to look into. Obviously, we know that the main priority for upgrades right now is what's going on at Williams-Brice Stadium. But in the future, as again, we enter into a new era of Gamecock baseball, Founders Park is definitely something that could use maybe more than just a fresh coat of paint. So we'll see. We'll transition into football coming up next. One college football local analyst at least, released a hot seat list, and he's got Beamer at the top. Is it justified? We'll discuss that coming up next. It is the Gamecock Central. It's the Extra Point, not the Gamecock Central Takeover Hour. Tyler Head and Jack Beltry on your Thursday on the Game.
1: 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And when things don't go well, it's time to look back on the days when things were well. Yeah. 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
3: Sellers in the pocket. Up in the pocket. Gonna run inside the 20. 10. Lenore Sellers going left side. Touchdown, Carolina. Lenore Sellers from 20 yards out. The Gamecocks take the lead at Death Valley.
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0: All right, welcome back in. Extra Point, Tyler Head, Jack Veltri with you on your Thursday here on The Game. We're 93 days away from kickoff. We'll get into the number 93 coming up in the 10 o'clock hour, by the way. But we're in the middle of talking season for football. And unfortunately, a lot of the conversation that people are having about South Carolina revolves around Shane Beamer and his job security as he comes off another disappointing year, going 4-8 and missing a bowl game a year ago. Brooks Austin of the Film Guy Network, somebody that we've had on the show before. I actually enjoy his content. I've learned a lot from a lot of his film breakdowns on YouTube, but he's gained quite a bit of a following in these past couple of years. And he recently put out his top 10 list of coaches on the hottest seats in college football. I do think it's important, and we'll specifically talk about Norvell coming up here in a minute, that he doesn't even have Norvell on the list. He has him in the already fired category. So basically everybody behind Norvell is who is on this list in terms of hottest seats in college football, and he places Shane Beamer at number one. Here's the explanation from both Brooks Austin and his co-host on their show the other day on why they believe that is.
4: I have this mental battle, though, every single time we talk about South Carolina and Shane Beamer, because to me, he has a very hot seat going into this year, but there's so many scenarios where I still see South Carolina being like, we'll give it another try. Like, we like Shane. He likes us. He's happy to be here. We'll just keep it going.
17: If Kendall Briles is worth anything, they might have to keep it going. But you lose Lenoris. You lose Dylan Stewart. You probably lose Nick Harbor.
4: Yeah.
17: You lose Jacarius
4: Teach.
17: That's fair. You're going to lose Josiah Thompson. If he can't win this year, he will not win.
4: Here's why
17: he will not win at South Carolina.
18: Here's why I'm going to put South Carolina and Shane Beamer at number one. Because of the lack of momentum that you will have in the month of late November, early December, where you're going to close out the season at Florida versus Tennessee, at Oklahoma, Texas A&M, at Arkansas, Georgia, at Clemson. If you go 1-5 in that stretch, 2-4, that's an accomplishment. You're going to close out the season in very poor fashion. On top of that, like we just said, you're going to lose all the great players that you had. There's going to be no momentum heading into 2027 for that program. I think Shane Beamer will be
17: fired.
18: With
17: arguably your most talented rosters in two straight years, you're going to go 4-8 and maybe 6-6?
18: Yeah.
17: We can't do that.
18: No.
17: We can't do that, even at South Carolina.
0: And that does go to a point that you and I have talked about. We even talked about it yesterday. When you look at the collection of talent that he's going to have this year at four of the most important spots on a football team, quarterback, left tackle, wide receiver, and defensive end, edge, whatever you want to call it, you may never have that collection of talent. Again, with all those guys having upsides of being first-round picks, doesn't mean they're going to, but if they all play well enough, that could certainly be the case when next year's draft rolls around. So that does add an immense amount of pressure to Coach Beamer, and to the point that they were talking about there at the beginning of that segment, where, you know, they say, hey, you know, Carolina could look at that and say, okay, that's good enough. We still don't know how Donati views good enough, right? We still think about things through the context of, okay, Ray Tanner was a longtime AD, has been the AD the entire for all of Beamer's tenure. How would he view that? Well, Donati's different. As we're learning with this baseball coaching search, we don't exactly know everything that makes Jeremiah Donati tick just yet. So while for a lot of us, we may look at it and say, yeah, I could see a scenario where 6 or 7 wins is enough to keep this train rolling for 27 and beyond. Donati may not think the same way. We just don't know.
2: And the other thing is, and Shane did this himself, and I can't blame him, honestly, because what else is he supposed to say, is that he mentioned it multiple times towards the end of last season. Like, things are going to be different this year, and South Carolina is going to be right in the mix for the postseason going to the playoff. Like, he said that, I think, at least twice last year. Now, I understand why he did, because it's like, what coach wouldn't believe that they're, you know, capable of going on a run to win the national championship? Like, every coach comes into every season

0: they don't have this great history of winning, you know, 10 plus games every single year. At best, South Carolina is typically like 7 to 8 wins maybe on a good year, right?
1: Yeah.
0: And I think we have to keep that perspective in mind when talking about what to do next. But Jeremiah Donati may think differently, right? He's now in, what, his second year here at South Carolina?
1: Yes.
0: Like, he comes here with the expectations. Keep in mind, when he left TCU, TCU had, like, just made the national championship.
1: Mm-hmm.
0: So, and I don't know what TCU's resources were for football, but I'm sure in the Big 12, being in Texas, they're fine. But, you know, he comes from somewhere where he's been to a national championship before. So the expectation for him is probably different than what we know here at South Carolina. And that may lead to him making a change if he doesn't see South Carolina making that improvement, even if they are decent enough to just make a bowl game.
1: So does Beamer deserve to be number one on the list, though? Do you think, and again, Norvell is in his own category, they'll get to in a moment, but like, past that, is Beamer on the hottest seat?
0: Let's look at this list here. So you got Luke Fickell at number 2, Dave Arnotta at number 3, Bill O'Brien at number 4, Mike Locksley at 5, Lincoln Riley at 6, Matt Rhule at 7, Belichick at 8, Primetime at 9, and then Sark at 10. I think, like, you could probably flip around. Like, Luke Fickell could probably be number 1 on here because he's underperformed at Wisconsin easily.
1: Mm-hmm.
0: And I thought he'd be someone that would have done a better job by now. And I honestly thought he was going to be gone last season, but Wisconsin decided to keep him, pump more resources into the program. So I personally would say Fickell would probably be number 1 in my book. But I can't help but say, I mean, I feel like Shane is definitely top 3 in terms of hottest seats, obviously, because they went 4-8 last year after winning almost 10 games 2 years ago.
1: By the way, you just pointed out they did misspell Dave Aranda's name on this. The N and the A in the middle of the name should be flipped. They wrote it as Arnotta. It should be Aranda.
0: Yeah.
1: That is funny. I agree. I think Beamer's somewhere in the top 3. I'd probably put Lincoln Riley maybe as my number 1, excluding Norvell, because, again, he's at Southern Cal. They were expected, when he got there, to win national championships, and they haven't even made the playoff yet. So I'd put more pressure on him, but I don't think Beamer is that far down the list. Like, he's definitely in the conversation around being top 3. So I see where Brooks and the Film Guy Network are coming from. I wouldn't necessarily put him at number 1 for me, but he's up there for sure.
0: Like, if I'm making out a top 3, I'd probably go Fickell, Lincoln Riley, and then Beamer. I think... And you could honestly flip Riley and Fickell if you want, or Beamer, honestly. You could put any of those guys in any order in the top 3. But I think those are the guys that are facing the most pressure this season, obviously aside from a Mike Norvell. But, yeah, I mean, there is pressure to win this year. And I don't know if simply getting to a bowl game is enough, especially with everything that went into building what, on paper to me, and with what you returned, looks like a much better roster heading into 2026.
1: So let's talk about Mike Norvell. And also, he included Steve Sarkisian on this list too, which I think is pretty interesting. We'll discuss that coming up next to wrap up the hour. It is The Extra Point. Tyler Head and Jack Feltry on your Thursday on The Game.
2: 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The Game Network. 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
3: 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We got you. All you have to do is text your name, your business, and your phone number to 803-404-6100, and we'll be in touch. 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Times are tough. We're here just trying to help you get folks in the door of your business.
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4: 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It is official. Russell Wilson walking away from the game. 10-time Pro Bowler and Super Bowl champion announced his retirement from the NFL after a brilliant 14-year career. Rather than being a backup with the New York Jets, who wants to do that? The 37-year-old is officially going to the broadcast booth. I'm Drake Toll.
5: While the world watches the stars at the FIFA World Cup this summer, Hyundai has its eyes on the next generation of talent. The future stars who are already turning heads at age 14. Because Next doesn't wait for an invitation. And neither do we. Hyundai has always moved the future.

0: charging capability, because the future isn't some far-off concept. It's already here. Next starts now. Hyundai, an official partner of FIFA.
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16: 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And

0: Welcome back in. It is the Extra Point. Tyler Head and Jack Feltry wrapping up hour number one here on your Thursday on the game. We're discussing Brooks Austin of the Film Guy Network's top 10 hottest seats in college football for where he had Beamer number one. But the caveat was that they had Mike Norvell not even on the list because he was in the already fired category as, and I don't disagree with this, he's in one of the most dead man walking situations I think we've seen in a long time in college football. And I was reading some of what Danny Cannell, of course, former Florida State quarterback, had to say about the situation from what he's heard, you know, here recently going into this year, where the main contingent of Florida State fans feel like this is his final year. Last year probably should have been when they went 5-7, but after he had gotten the contract extension a couple years ago, Florida State couldn't really afford to fire him. So in a way, you almost kind of have a lost season upcoming, barring some kind of crazy miracle. Now, they didn't have a great recruiting class, or didn't have a top recruiting class, didn't do too well in the transfer portal. So it's not really setting up for it to be a successful year. And you got to feel for Florida State fans, man, because at least with Beamer and Carolina, there's optimism. Okay, the things you've done in the offseason, maybe kick this in the right gear and you turn things around. But Florida State fans just don't seem to have any optimism that Norvell is going to be able to save his job down there.
1: No, definitely not. And the thing is, just again, it's just such a large buyout when you think about it. Like when you fire him, assistants, I mean, it's going to cost a ton of money. So, and it sucks that that's the reason why that Norvell, you know, hasn't been moved on from yet. Because I mean, look, he just has not done a good enough job the last, you know, since that undefeated season heading into the Orange Bowl, just has not done a good job out there. And, you know, Florida State expects to be competing for national championships, and you can't really say that that's really been the case consistently at all under Norvell. So definitely a guy that this year you brought him back. Like, if it is another down year, I mean, I think you just got to move on regardless of what it's going to cost.
0: That would be out of, because again, we've had so many jobs being switched and hires being made this past off season. Like, that without a doubt is probably gonna be the best job available this next cycle, right?
1: I would think so. I think so for sure. I mean, it's Florida State we're talking about for sure.
0: Elsewhere on this list, and I thought this was pretty interesting, again from Brooks Austin, he had Steve Sarkisian at number 10. And it's such an interesting conversation because I don't think, barring a disaster like a 4-8 season, which I don't think is going to happen, Sark's not going to get fired. But like the pressure on him, I do feel like is starting to mount a little bit more, because you're routinely having the best as far in terms of what you spend roster in college football on a year in year out basis, and they just can't quite get over that hump of making the national championship. They obviously got eliminated in the Sugar Bowl by Washington in the final year of the 4-team playoff. They came darn close against Ohio State in the Cotton Bowl 2 years ago now, didn't even make the playoff last year, and played in the Citrus Bowl and beat Michigan. But it's like, man, at some point with the talent that you have, you're supposed to break through and finally at least play for the thing, if not win it. And he hasn't done that yet.
1: No, yeah, he has not. So this will be an important year for him. I don't think he's going anywhere. I'm barring like an 0-12 season, something just catastrophically bad. I don't think he's leaving Texas, or Texas is going to move on from him. I don't know what his buyout is off the top of my head, but you know, I'm sure it is quite a bit. So, I mean, yeah, I mean, I think if you get back to the playoff, yeah, I think he's safe. I mean, I think it would take something real bad. But, you know, at some point, this will be year six for him now. He's been at Texas as long as Beamer's been at South Carolina. And obviously the expectations at those programs are completely different.
0: Right.
1: But Texas expects to be in the national championship and winning the national championship. So at some point, he's got to get there. Right. Something has got to give. Like within the next, I'll put it this way. I think within the next 3 years, if Texas does not appear in a national championship game, then I think you move on from it. But the question is, I mean, I think Texas can get really whoever they want, but who is the guy that's going to be better than Sark? Because Sark has done a real good job there, regardless of when going to a national championship or not. But the question is, can he get there and finally break through?
0: Well,
1: and what does that look like?
0: And this is something we run into a lot in this era. And I think the same conversation can be have about Joey McGuire at Texas Tech. Like, there's a difference between having all the resources and being a really good coach. And look, I think Steve Sarkisian is a masterful play caller. There's a reason why he's gotten as many jobs as he has in college football. But prior to 2023, he was a pretty average coach, right? His time at Washington, you know, pretty average, just kind of floating above 500. Had one good year at Southern California in 2014. Was just kind of okay in his first couple years at Texas, and then they kicked into another gear in 23, which kind of coincides with, again, the rise of NIL and all that kind of stuff. So I'm not necessarily convinced that, like, Steve Sarkisian is an elite coach. I think he's got plenty of things at his disposal to be able to work with, which certainly helps, but, like, I still think you need to be a certain type of elite coach to break through and win the whole thing, and I question if Sarkisian is that guy or not, because we haven't seen him have success outside of this era. You know what I mean?
1: No, I agree. So it's going to be interesting to see what happens. I mean, I wasn't expecting to see Sark's name on Brooks's list, but I think being at number 10, when you kind of think about, when we have this conversation now of, yeah, the fact that he hasn't gotten to a national championship yet at Texas with the resources they have is definitely a bit concerning. I think he's a good coach, and I think he's done a really good job out there in Austin, but he still hasn't gotten there, right? They've always come up short, and you know, I'll be interested to see what happens if it's another year of missing the playoff, because that, I think, sparks the conversation a little bit. I don't think it gets him fired at all, but again, I think it would take like a 4-8, 3-9 type of season for that thought to even come. And even then, he might be safe for 2027.
0: Well, and I guess you make the argument that when you're at Texas with what you have at your disposal resource-wise, you're always going to be under a lot of pressure to win. And anytime you don't do that, it's going to be under scrutiny. So again, I think his job's safe, but I think it is interesting that he is at least in a hot seat conversation to a degree because of what the expectations of Texas always are.
1: Yeah, so we'll see what happens with him.
0: Hour number two on the way, 93 days until kickoff. What are we looking at for the number 93? We'll discuss that coming up next as the Extra Point rolls along here on the game.
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5: This is the News 13 Network weather update. I'm meteorologist Hannah Rauner. It is still cool this morning, but it is warmer than yesterday, with temperatures starting in the mid-50s to around 60 degrees. Skies are going to be very nice and clear once again. Temperatures will be normal with a high of 82. Sunny and dry, great weather for day one of CCMF. 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
2: All right, welcome back in. 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Tyler Head, Jack Veltry, Wes Mitchell hopping in studio with us now. Bringing us, I'm sure, an update on Kevin Schnall, right? 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
3: Day four.
4: You're telling me he's not hired yet?
3: First of all, are these yours?
2: They are my old ones.
3: You have, okay. All
2: yeah,
3: right.
2: So for a little peek behind the curtain here, we've been running short on headphones for a while. And I had my old pair. One of the ears goes in and out, which is why I don't
3: right
2: use the pair
3: yet,
2: anymore. So I was like, you know what? If worse comes to worse and somebody needs them, they're there. So I wouldn't recommend using them if you don't have to. But when we, especially when we have guests and we need an extra pair, I leave them in there just for that.
3: So these are not the Matrick Belton Trick Williams ones.
2: The ones I'm wearing are the Matrick Belton Trick Williams specials. We should have got them to autograph them.
3: Yeah, I got you. I got you. But yeah, man, what a you-know-what show on the socials yesterday for Schnall Watch 2026.
2: Yeah, well, according to some people out there with radio microphones, the hire was done, the announcement was coming, and we should be having a press conference right now.
3: Yeah, I do love coaching searches, actually, because it is just always crazy. But, you know, the funny thing is, guys, I don't feel like this has been that dramatic of a search so far. You know what I'm saying? Like,
2: yeah.
3: And I also feel like one thing that is almost always the case with these things, it takes a little bit longer than, you know, your sports media, your fans, your players probably too. It always takes a little bit longer than anybody wishes it would.
2: Of course.
3: Because whether it is Schnall or whether it is someone else, because I do think we've still all gotten just slightly ahead of ourselves on this thing. And, you know, I'll go back to what DC, Clowney, first said. And, you know, we were told something very, very, very similar on Gamecock Central and was told it last night as well. So I always think timeline at this point starts to matter, too. It's not just what were you told, it was when were you told it, because hey, a hire hasn't been made at 11 a.m. It might be a different thing than a hire has not been made at 5 p.m., you know, because at some point, somebody is going to be hired. Maybe that's obvious, but I think just in terms of tracking information, it matters.
2: Yeah.
3: And, you know, so as of yesterday evening, absolutely no hire had been made. And South Carolina's still involved with multiple coaches.
2: Right.
3: So, you know, I think it makes all the sense in the world for Schnall to be somebody everybody's focused on. But, like, all the social media stuff yesterday just saying, you know, hey, this guy has been hired or it's imminent or anything like that, just completely incorrect.
2: Yeah.
3: And frankly, even if he ends up being the hire, that doesn't mean that reporting was correct.
2: Yeah.
3: You know, so that's where I am. We'll see what today brings. Hopefully we get a little bit of movement, but I think we're all just getting a little bit ahead of ourselves. But if you really think about it, this is, whether Schnall or anyone else, this is a multi-million dollar deal. You know what I'm saying?
2: Right.
3: So all these contracts have all these little intricacies as well. So let's say I'm hiring a sitting coach from another school. There are buyouts to be negotiated. There are, what is your assistant coaching staff going to have in terms of the pool of money that you as a head coach are going to be able to use to hire your staff? There's an NIL rev share budget to be negotiated. There are incentives to be negotiated. And then even after all that has been sort of maybe verbally agreed to, I got to imagine there's a lawyer giving a final look through and a red line, they call it, on every aspect of these contracts. So I think like even if a verbal agreement gets put in place at some point, which it will, there's still a lagging point of like time before everything becomes officially official. And sometimes those things, I mean, it's kind of like, it's like when you buy a house. Sometimes the final part of the process just goes smooth and nobody has any issues. Other times, something pops up. Hey, this garage door isn't broken and you didn't tell me about it.
2: Yeah.
3: So, now we're back at the negotiating table. So, I think it always takes a little bit longer. That doesn't mean anything's gone wrong. That doesn't mean it's a dramatic search. But, you know, I think that little tidbit about South Carolina still, you know, involved with multiple coaches here, I don't gloss that over. You know what I'm saying? Like, yeah. I think there's just an assumption that it is going to be Snall. But nobody was saying South Carolina was hiring Paul Menieri until they were hiring Paul Menieri. So coaching searches always inevitably have a sense of, even if you gather as much information as you can, you never can gather all the information. So,
4: and it doesn't help that you've got all these random Twitter accounts posting that Kevin Schnall is hired and whatnot, and then it spreads misinformation. Like I had an old high school buddy that is a Gamecock fan that, you know, posted that they're all excited that Schnall's being hired and whatnot, and I had to DM him on Instagram, like, hey man, they haven't hired anyone yet. And he's like, oh man, I didn't realize that. So it's like, you know, there's so much misinformation that's being put out there that it's like, there's only like a certain amount of people that, like, if it comes from like us or like a Kendall Rogers or somebody like that, then that's when you know, like, this thing is legit. But, you know, that's the unfortunate part about it, is that you get everyone's hopes up, and then if something happens and it's like, it's not him, it's like, well, what the heck, man?
3: Yeah, and I think also a lot of times there will be semantics involved with this too, and it's like, well, it's not a done deal. It's not official until the BOT approves it, which is true, but we're not even at least as of last night, we're not even at that point of it yet. Like, there will be a point where you could literally be like, well, it's not official, but a coach will have maybe agreed to terms.
2: Yeah.
3: You know what I'm saying? And so then you agree to terms, and then once the BOT approves and everything's signed, then it is quote-unquote official. So I think sometimes people assume we're already in that stage of, oh, yeah. Well, yeah, it's not official, but they've all agreed. You know, as of last night, we're not even at that stage yet either, which is that's really the big stage right there. That's the big movement.
2: Right. And by the time the email goes out to everyone about a Board of Trustees meeting, you know, the next day or whatever, all of you guys will have already basically reported, like, hey, this is happening. It's wrapping up. Just waiting for final approvals. But when Gamecock Central, the Big Spur, all those sites are saying, yeah, this is definitely going to happen, that's when it becomes real. And Jack's right. You do have to be careful, because there are a lot of people that are trying to just get ahead of it and say, hey, you know, I said they were going to hire Schnall, and it ended up happening. That could have been, you know, 4 days earlier, whatever it may be. So anytime I come across those things, and not that those things don't end up being true sometimes, because there are some of those facelets, you know, accounts and things out there that do get things right. But as the rule of thumb is, always wait for reputable sites to report on it, saying, hey, here's what's happening, before you know, run with it or talk about it or share it or whatever it may be. Because, and especially in a situation like this, where there hasn't been a whole lot of information that has gotten leaked out so far, just be careful of what you read.
3: Yeah, and I think there's a difference between, man, if you don't have to answer to people on some of this stuff, yeah, of course. I mean, if everybody in this building has heard, hey, Kevin Schnall might be hired. So, like, what you do with that information, you know, obviously is up to you. But if, you know, if you don't have to have the wrath of somebody calling you, you know, at a university or within an athletic department and being like, what are you doing? Then that's where I'd kind of draw the line of who I believe. But, I think I even go back to the Kendall Briles, Stan Drayton, and Randy Clements hires. You know, there was a lot of different stuff floating around. And even that one, frankly, there was some national media reporting saying it was done when that wasn't done either, you know?
4: Yeah, I remember
3: so,
4: that.
3: So, you know, and you can refer to Beamer's comments in the opening press conference talking about those guys. And so, Yeah, it's a different world, man. And I do think it does. Not that anybody cares about this, frankly, listening. So I'll keep it short. But the media gets a bad rep when it's not a lot of us like reporting this stuff. You know what I'm saying? Like we get lumped in with, oh, well, the media said this. Well, I don't even know what the media is. Like that's not one entity.
4: Yeah.
3: You know what I'm saying? It's a lot of different people. So anyway, I know people listen don't care about that. The important thing to know is, like, you know, as of last night, and certainly unless something has changed entirely quickly this morning, you know, this thing is still very much in process, and we will see where it goes. But, you know, I know people are anxious. I know they're excited. That's the thing. Like, people care. You want them to care.
4: Sure.
3: I would just be careful about what you believe out there. And, you know, but everybody knows who the people, like, most of the people doing local media, most of the websites doing local media have been here a while. They're established. If any of those folks, like, I won't even just be like, well, it's not true till we say it. That's not what I'm saying. If any of the local media, like, we've got a lot of great local media reporters here in Columbia. If any of them say it's true or it's happening, then, yeah, I believe that 100%. If Kendall Rogers, who I think probably has the best shot from a national standpoint, to break it, frankly.
4: Agreed.
3: I wouldn't be shocked if he breaks it. You know, if that happens, or if one of the Baseball America guys says it. I think the Baseball America guy broke the Maneri story.
2: Yeah, it was Teddy Cahill.
4: Yeah, when he was there. You got Jacob Rudner, who's the guy there now. And the other thing to think
3: about.
4: You
3: think he's got a shot to break it? Or I don't follow the Baseball America world.
4: Yeah, he does a great job. I've met him a few times. He does a great job over there. I don't know. We'll see. I would probably agree. Like, if it's going to be a national guy, it's probably Kendall Rogers. Feels like that's right up his alley to break that sort of thing. I will say, though, and I understand it. I think there's some people, media out there, that just want to be the first to break the story. And that's cool. But I think it's way, way, way, way more important, whether you're first or not, just to get it right. I think that's the main thing. Like, I'd rather be, I think with us, I think I could speak for us here at Central. Like, we'd rather get it right than, like, of course you want to be first, but you want to get it right more than anything.
3: But I don't know if I would put any of our local, like, I'm not going to throw anybody here in Columbia under the bus.
4: No, I don't think in that category.
3: I don't think it is anyone locally. Yeah.
4: Like, no.
3: I think everyone
4: here does a very good job.
3: I think everybody here is kind of on the same page on that. And a lot of times, to kind of pull back the curtain a little bit, like, now with a hire like this, sometimes you do have, like, Baseball America guy last year, you do have a thing where people just get caught flat-footed. A lot of times, you know, like when Maneri got let go, multiple local media, like, everybody is working it because they've heard it.
2: Yeah.
3: And you're just trying to get to the threshold of being able to report it, you know, and then everybody kind of puts it out within a few minutes, frankly. Yeah. And it, like, everybody was, quote, on it. Now with a hire, If it is Snall, everybody has been laser focused on him. If we were to get a surprise this time, then yes, I could easily see somebody outside just catching a. It would be probably from an agent giving the information to someone on a national level, and then them running it from there. So I don't know if people care about how this works, but I always thought it was kind of fascinating of exactly.
2: Yeah.
3: How the background stuff works.
2: There's your lesson in journalism ethics for the day. Speaking of national reporters, by the way, we'll talk with Jake McKeever from College Baseball Central coming up on the other side. Get his thoughts on this coaching search, as well as the Supers coming up this weekend. It is the Garnet Trust Hour, presented by Krantz Cooling, Heating, and Plumbing, on your Thursday here on The Game.
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6: This is a News 13 Network weather update. I'm meteorologist Hannah Rauner. It is still cool this morning, but it is warmer than yesterday, with temperatures starting in the mid-50s to around 60 degrees. Skies are going to be very nice and clear once again. Temperatures will be normal with a high of 82. Sunny and dry, great weather for day one of CCMF. Stay tuned to News 13 in this radio park.
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2: Welcome back in. It is the Garnet Trust Hour presented by Krantz Cooling, Heating, and Plumbing. Tyler Head, Jack Veltri, Wes Mitchell along with you here on your Thursday on the game, talking a lot of baseball. And we'll do that now with our guy, Jake McKeever from College Baseball Central, joining us on the AAA Heating and Air phone lines. Jake, appreciate your time, man. How are we doing today?
16: Jack, thanks for having me. It's really, really exciting. We're on the precipice of the Super Regionals. It's coaching season. It's portal season. You know, it's a great time to be following college baseball.
2: Well, we'll get into those Supers coming up in a moment. Of course, our focus here lately has been South Carolina and where they're going to go with their next head coaching hire. Obviously, a lot of smoke towards Kevin Schnall, but nothing's been done officially as of yet. Your thoughts from an outsider's perspective on what's gone down here, not only with his coaching search, but the Maneri era, how that fell apart, and where Carolina baseball is currently?
16: Well, first things first, I know that there were a few rumors out there that Kevin Schnall had been signed. As of right this moment, that is completely untrue. I would say if you're a South Carolina fan or even the administration, that you have to feel really good about landing Kevin Schnall. I'd probably put it at like a 70 or 80% of landing him, but nothing is official yet. Two things to point out is, you know, Kevin Schnall went to Coastal Carolina and he's been there for 21 years. So it's probably going to take a really enticing offer to get him to leave Coastal Carolina. And I think that that's what kind of the big holdup is. I know Steve Saban's name has also been mentioned with the coaching search. If I'm him, after, you know, the scene that we just witnessed with the regionals, how much they've kind of dominated recruiting the last 2 years, I think that that's a really, really tough spot for him to leave in. Because, I mean, they really do seem bought into him. It's fantastic facilities. But, I mean, South Carolina is one of the premier jobs in the SEC. Like, there's probably only a half a dozen teams. And it kind of reminds me a little bit of USC's coaching search last year with Grand Canyon, where you get all the pedigree and winning that's associated with South Carolina baseball without all the expectations and all of the hate, if you will. Like, I think the fan base and the administration understands that Maneri kind of ran this program into the ground, and it's going to take a few years for it to build back up into the superpower that it was under Ray Tanner. So you get all the elite recruiting and money that comes with the top tier SEC job without the expectations of immediate success. So I think that that's, from some of the coaches that I've talked to, is it's a very, very enticing job. So I'm really excited to kind of see where they go with it, because, you know, James Ramsey got a big, big extension because of South Carolina. And I think that just shows how serious South Carolina is in getting back to those Ray Tanner days.
4: Hey, Jake, it's Jack. Thanks for joining us, man. Kind of going along the lines of Schnall here, I'll just ask pretty simply. I mean, just what, from what you've seen, what sticks out most about him, and why is he so enticing for this South Carolina job, in your opinion?
16: First things first, I mean, he's a proven winner. I mean, to go to Omaha in your first season is really just outrageous. Like, we saw what Josh Elander did at Tennessee's first season, Michael Early in 2025. I mean, it's really, really challenging to be a head coach. And furthermore, they did a really good job kind of stifling teams that wanted to get players, like Dean Mihos. Cam Flukie was a first rounder that probably would have got low six figures if he enters the portal. And that shows you the program that Kevin Schnall has kind of built at Coastal Carolina, that people like Cam Flukie aren't willing to chase millions of dollars if they come back and trust the system that he's built at Coastal Carolina. And then furthermore, I mean, the Sun Belt's a really competitive conference. In the past few years, Coastal has dominated it. So it's kind of enticing that Coastal's not really considered a mid-major anymore. It's in the region of the Carolinas, so Schnall has probably a ton of personal connections there with these high school coaches, and then just all the money that comes behind it. I think that that's really what's enticing about Kevin Schnall, is it's, you know, a proven formula of winning.
3: Let's talk a little bit about the tournament. This past regional weekend, maybe one of the most entertaining that I can remember in recent memory. But what about you, man? What stood out this weekend? Where would you put this one in terms of just high drama entertainment level since you've been following the game?
16: I mean, this one has to probably rank at the top near regionals. I mean, you mentioned all of the drama that kind of instilled. We had four teams go 2-0, get bounced from their regionals. And for reference, ESPN ran a graphic Friday when I was watching the Kentucky game that said 92% of all teams that win the first two games of their regionals advance, and it's 75%. All the upsets. I mean, Oklahoma was a team that was really kind of sliding down the stretch in SEC play. I mean, I remember at the beginning of May, we were talking about, hey, you know, if a few things break Oklahoma's way, they can probably be a host. They end up falling, being a three seed in a really, really tough Georgia Tech regional. And Dayton Taulkey also had the big home run, but Dayton Taulkey hasn't been an everyday guy for Oklahoma. Like, I remember in the LSU series, he was coming off the bench. He was the ultimate teammate. And it was really great to kind of see somebody that's battled, you know, JUCO Bandit, get the big hit. And then on the West Coast, I was out at the UCLA Regional, and UCLA has been the wire-to-wire number one. And there's a legitimate argument that they probably should have gone 0-2. I know that it took back-to-back home runs and then a walk-off with a five-man infield to beat Virginia Tech. And then St. Mary's, you know, with a really, really aggressive plate approach and some great pitching, knocks UCLA off twice. I mean, that's the only team that's beat UCLA in back-to-back games. And they're out of the West Coast Conference, and we're picked fourth in that one. It's just been a fantastic, fantastic Super Regionals. And, you know, I didn't even get into the Little Rock-Troy matchup that we have coming up, and it almost feels like an afterthought with all the craziness that we've had.
4: Jake McKeever from College Baseball Central joining us. Now, Jake, where are you going to be at this? Are you going to be at one of these Supers this weekend?
16: I'm going to be at the Texas-Oregon Super Regional, and I'm really, really excited because, you know, Texas has these bevy of arms that they can roll out. I mean, Dylan DeLantis was the SEC Freshman of the Year last year, probably had a legitimate argument to be the SEC Pitcher of the Year, and he faces an Oregon lineup that has five guys that rank over 6'2", so absolutely big boppers. They have a bad taste in their mouths when they came down to Texas in 2024. And it's a lot of those same guys. Like Maddox Maloney was a freshman that year. He's coming back. So, you know, that Oregon team in 2024 ran out of gas with the pitching and they had some injuries. It's going to be an absolute dogfight between Texas and Oregon this weekend.
2: The last couple minutes here with the top two seeds of UCLA and Georgia Tech getting bounced this past weekend, you know, your threes and so on are still alive with Georgia, Auburn, North Carolina, and Texas. And kind of what order going forward do you kind of look at in terms of favorites to win the whole thing now?
16: I would say Texas is probably the favorite because if Mississippi State beats Georgia, which again, it's very, very hard to beat a talented team five times, and that's what Georgia's going to have to do against Mississippi State after they swept them at home. Texas has a series win over Mississippi State. They have a series win over Alabama. They have a series win Oklahoma, should Oklahoma kind of push through that bracket. So that's three of the four teams that they have winning records against. And then outside of that, Auburn, if they can dispatch Ole Miss, which again is easier said than done, these are two former SEC West rivals, that actually didn't even get to play this year, so it's kind of fitting that they're playing in the Super Regionals. It really kind of does set up for that side of the bracket because you're going to get either Pauley, West Virginia, Troy, Little Rock in that 1-0 game should they get past North Carolina, USC. So those would be kind of my two favorites right now would be Auburn should they push through and then Texas.
3: Hey, Jake, let's dive into this Chapel Hill Regional real quick. How do you see that one going? And what has Forbes done there just to be – so consistent with making the tournament every single year and just consistently having such good, solid teams?
16: I would say first and foremost, it's the culture that's built at North Carolina that really kind of stands out to me. I mean, you have a guy like Carter French that's putting off a medical career to go and be a walk-on at college baseball. I think that's one of the best stories. But for me, I think the big key to this series is going to be which offense kind of shows up. Because as we saw with USC, like, they have a chance to shut down really, really talented lineups. I mean, they really took it to an A&M team that was probably the class of the SEC. Michael Early mentioned that a lot of these pitchers kind of pitch downhill and pitch off of their secondary pitches. So it's going to be really, really tough for North Carolina. But the flip side of that is, you know, DeCaro's going to keep them in the game with the pitching staff. So I'm really, really excited just because I'm not really sure how many runs are going to be scored that series, but you can tell that every single like moment of that game is going to be magnified. Like the errors are going to be mean more, the bunts, you know, the two strike hitting, I think is going to be mean more just because of how much of a premium runs are going to be in that series.
2: Jake, good stuff, man. We appreciate it. And here's hoping that the Supers this weekend are as exciting as regionals were.
16: Yep, thanks for having me. You know, we'll be back in Omaha next week, so hopefully we see some Carolina teams out there.
2: Absolutely. Looking forward to it. Jake McKeever there of College Baseball Central. And again, Super Regionals get rolling tomorrow all around the country. We'll continue on with the Garnet Trust Hour presented by Krantz Cooling, Heating, and Plumbing. 93 days until kickoff. We'll talk about the number 93 coming up next on your Thursday here on The Game.
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17: 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And when things don't go well, it's time to look back on the days when things were well. 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
18: 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Gamecocks are in the Final Four.
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2: All right, welcome back in. 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Tyler Head, Jack Velcher, Wes Mitchell, along with you here on your Thursday on the game. Getting closer to South Carolina and Kent State on Saturday, September 5th, on what should be a very hot 12:45 kick. 93 Ooh. Days away from now. We'll get to 93-day trivia coming up in the 11 o'clock hour. See if you or Chris can get back on the board. But for the number 93, do you know who wears that for the Gamecocks currently? Or will this upcoming season?
3: Oh, God. Come on, man.
2: This isn't a trivia question. I'm not counting this against you. I'm just asking because it's going to spurn our conversation.
3: I don't know, but I'm going to throw a guess.
2: Okay.
3: Is it Julian?
2: It is Julian Walker.
3: Okay. All right. Sweet.
2: Nick Barrett moves on and hands the 93 to Julian Walker, coming in obviously very highly touted out of Dutch Fork High School. And, of course, as we talked about throughout all of spring practice, there was little information that got out. You guys got to see a little bit in your media availabilities, but we didn't learn a ton. But one thing we did hear a lot about was some guys like Julian Walker, like Noah Clark, like Jazavian Currents being like head turners early on. Of course, Walker's recruitment was very high profile. His flip from Michigan to South Carolina at the last minute was obviously something huge that we talked about when it happened last year in December, and he's coming in with some pretty high expectations career-wise. We don't know quite what he's going to do in year number one, and it's interesting because he comes in to what's a very talented edge room where getting playing time is going to be hard.
3: Yeah, I mean, I think if you look, though, past Dylan, I think there's playing time to be had, man. I mean, The thing that stands out to me there, too, from the edge room that I think we don't need to gloss over is the emergence of Anthony Addison. And so Anthony was a guy, even I'll go back to last, I think this was preseason, not spring, I think it actually was spring, during the scrimmages, Anthony Addison's name started popping up a little bit. And it was kind of like he's probably not physically ready. And he's always going to be, frankly, a little bit undersized from like your prototypical edge guy. But you always hear people talk about this guy has a high motor. And he's one of those edge guys that can go out there and just does not quit. And there's something to be said for that. He does have a good first step as well. We were told by multiple people, like, this is the type of player who they're in the middle of practice number nine. They've been out there for 2 hours and a running back breaks off a run 30 yards downfield and you look up and there's a defensive end chasing him down trying to save a touchdown, and it's Anthony Addison trying to make the tackle. So I do think that Addison doing what he's done has maybe just increased the depth there a little bit. But, you know, you got Caleb Herring coming in, obviously. You bring back Dylan. Other than that, I mean, I think there's plenty of room there for Julian to be in that two deep, you know, especially the fact that Dezu left and that he left at the last minute really kind of hurt your experience depth in that room. And it really put South Carolina in a spot where it was hard to just replace Dez at the very end of the portal process, because for the most part, you had already kind of assumed you were going to have him. He'd already re-signed with South Carolina. So, you know, that's a spot where I think there's definitely room for a young guy to help. And Julian, the thing I like about him, there is some ability to set the edge, to play the run, to use that great length that he has. A lot of times these freshman high school guys come in, they're just kind of pure pass rushers, and you have to develop all that other part of their game. And Julian is a little bit more of just a balanced player already.
2: I'm looking at the size comparisons here. He might be the tallest one in that room. He's listed at 6'6", right?
3: Yeah, and 6'6" is probably That might be one of the few times where that number is

0: Charles was making that prediction before spring even started, and then he goes out there, Julian does, and just has a phenomenal spring and turns a lot of heads. So, yeah, man, I mean, it's always going to be a process for a freshman, no matter how good they are. There's going to be some kind of learning moments, but I think just the pure length that he has, and one other thing Charles always looks at, how well do you finish off your high school career? Because a lot of these guys, man, as early as they're being offered and as early as they're popping up on the recruiting websites, a lot of these guys, man, like, oh, this great athlete looks the part. Let's make him a 4-star. And if you're a 4-star as a rising junior, but you never really get any better, a lot of those guys have a really tough time making the quick transition to the next level. If you just keep getting better, keep coming on as you become an older player, then typically you have momentum going into the college game. And so I think you look at what Julian did. I mean, I think he had like as many sacks in the playoffs alone as a senior as he did his entire junior year, maybe, or something like that. And then Currents was probably the best player in the state of South Carolina his senior year. I look at another guy, Cassie Barnes, had a great finish to his high school career. And, Noah Clark was the one, frankly, that was just a little bit out of nowhere, mm-hmm. that Noah was that ready to compete and to make an impact potentially. So, but for the most part, those guys that have that momentum are able to carry it over into the spring. And I think you're seeing that with all those guys we just mentioned.
1: A lot of reasons to be excited about. A lot of these freshmen coming in, including Julian Walker, as we are 93 days away from the season getting started against Kent State. We'll come back, wrap up the hour, talk some pro headlines, including what happened last night in Game 1 of the NBA Finals as the Garnet Trust Hour, presented by Krantz Cooling, Heating, and Plumbing, rolls along on your Thursday on The Game.
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1: 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If you run a diner, bakery, coffee shop, burger joint, pizza spot, or that hidden gem everybody should know about, how would you like to get the word out about your business without spending a dime? 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
3: The San Antonio Spurs want to get back in the NBA Finals, win Game 2, knotted up at a game apiece, heading to Madison Square Garden. Victor Wembanyama needs to start playing like the 7'5" monster that he is and stop pretending to be Steph Curry. 9 3-point attempts in game number one is not going to get the job done. Webby needs to get down low, get easy shots, and get to the free throw line. I'm Nick Collins.
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9: Brunson on the drive, spins. Underneath, puts it up, puts it in. Jalen Brunson does it again.
10: Welcome back in. It is the Garnet Trust Hour presented by Krantz Cooling, Heating, and Plumbing. Tyler Head, Wes Mitchell. I think Jack took an important phone call. Maybe he's talking to Kevin Schnall. I don't know, but we'll let him do his work and see if he pops in before the end of the show. But that was the call last night. Jalen Brunson with a shot there that was among the 13 points that he scored in the fourth quarter, helping the Knicks pick up the series victor, a first win of the NBA Finals, 105-95 over the San Antonio Spurs. Do you know the last time, by the way, the Knicks lost a game?
11: I have no idea.
10: Night one of the NFL draft, April 23rd. It's been almost a month and a half. 12-game winning streak now.
11: That's insane.
10: Yeah, that is.
11: Did you see the feel-good story of the kid who got Knicks tickets for game five, and but of course game five didn't get played, and so he didn't get to use them in the conference championship. He got a message from Carmelo Anthony with tickets to the finals.
10: Oh, that's cool.
11: To replace his tickets he didn't get to use.
10: Yeah, that's neat.
11: Pretty awesome.
10: Yeah, that's cool. No, I didn't hear about that, but that's pretty neat that they honor that. Yeah, it's the risk you run when you buy, you know, tickets for games 5, 6, or 7 if you don't know if they're going to happen or not. And with the way things have been going, Jack, the Knicks, who I just mentioned to Wes, haven't lost a game since night one of the NFL draft, got off to a good start. I don't think they're going to sweep the Spurs. That's asking a lot, but certainly stealing a game on the road is huge.
12: Guys, they haven't lost a game since Karl-Anthony Towns appeared in Devil Wears Prada 2. That was May 1st.
11: That was the most Jack sentence ever.
12: We're talking about a month ago since the Knicks lost.
10: We talked about it the other week that these New York teams have their weird things, like the Mets with the Grimace thing a couple years ago. Maybe Cat being in the Devil Wears Prada 2 was what they needed to go on this run.
12: Yeah, exactly. But no, seriously, I mean, that game last night, Knicks played really well down the stretch there. Went on an 11-0 run to end that game. How about Jalen Brunson, man? The play that sticks out to me from last night was the missed shot. He tips the ball in the air on the rebound, gets it to OG Anunoby, and then OG kicks it back out to Jalen in the corner, who hits the go-ahead three that puts the Knicks ahead for good. I mean, just talk about the effort on that play. I mean, the smallest guy on the Knicks getting the most important rebound of the game when you got guys like Wemby and, you know, the big men that they have out there in San Antonio. So, yeah, I mean, that was massive to steal game one, let alone on the road. And, I mean, the Knicks, they'll be heading home happy, I think, either way, because, I mean, they will at least be heading home with the split. but we'll see what happens in game two on Friday.
10: And for Wembanyama on the other side of things, his second worst field goal percentage of the postseason so far. The only worst one was that being game number five against OKC, which they lost, where he was 26%. Forcing the outside a lot, took 9 3-pointers last night, only making two of them. Didn't play his type of game, and that's exactly what the Knicks need to do in this series to hold him at bay to be able to win.
12: Yeah. So, I mean, real good game for the Knicks last night. Looked like did you see there was the watch party out at MSG?
10: I did. Apparently, the New York police weren't going to let it happen, and then they allowed it to happen. So it created a pretty cool visual, which I always love that with championships, like the away team's fans watching at some specific place, whether it be in the arena or outside of it, and their reactions when those kind of things happen. That's pretty cool.
12: Yeah. So
11: I think we should normalize that. Like, I think that could be more of a thing.
10: Yeah.
11: Or, you know, other than Jack here, nobody goes to the movies anymore. So I think that would actually be a great way to generate revenue for movie theaters if you had a huge away game.
12: If you
11: watched games at the movie theater. You don't think that would be a fun experience?
12: I don't know. I was at Backrooms last night, a small budget A24 movie that came out recently. That is outdrawing Star Wars, by the way.
10: Was it not good?
12: No, it was good. Okay. It was just, again, my review's up on Twitter. It is So listen to this explanation for how, because the movie's so tough to describe, but they mentioned this one quote over and
11: I'm
12: over
11: so
12: again.
11: Sorry, y'all.
12: You just opened up a can of worms.
10: Jack,
12: somebody replied to me on Twitter last night saying, and this is a direct quote from the movie, "I think describing the movie is like explaining a dog to someone who's never seen a dog before, then asking them to draw it." That's basically the way the movie went last night. It's good, but it's kind of just like, I could not explain it to you because it's so tough.
10: So had you read like the creepypastas and stuff about it in the past, like where you knew the lore going in?
12: Not really. I hadn't even seen a trailer. I was just going in blind. I heard it when I saw it outdrawed Star Wars last week and Star Wars' second weekend at the box office. I was like, I'm going to see this movie. Freaking Obsession, a movie made by a YouTuber apparently for like less than $1 million. Is the highest grossing movie at the box office so far right now. It's just, it's crazy. So that said, people are going to the movie theater. I mean, that was
11: the point of that.
12: It was a good crowd last night. Now, do I think that's a good idea?
11: That would be fun to go watch a game.
12: I actually think
10: they did that for the Super Bowl.
12: I think they did that for the national championship in football, if I'm not mistaken, earlier this year.
11: No, I think you're right. I just think it would be something that would be, especially if you had a local movie theater near a campus,
10: sure,
11: and you just said, hey, for all the away games, we're going to show the game, you know, serve alcohol, make it a party, you know, surround sound, like, make, you know, big screen is bigger than you could ever have at your house, obviously.
10: Yeah.
11: I mean, I think that would do well.
12: Oh, yeah, absolutely. Yeah. I think if you do it specifically in, like, New York and San Antonio, at the movie theaters there, I don't know what their Regal or AMC situation's looking like out there, but I think something like that could definitely be pretty cool. Put on that huge screen out there. That sounds better to me than, I think they had a watch party right outside of MSG 2 with like one of those, you know, projectors out there or whatever, and everyone's just standing scrunched together in like a little gated area. I think going to sit in a movie theater would be so cool to watch that.
10: Anytime we bring up movies, it gets Jack going.
12: Oh, yeah, man. Oh,
10: so,
12: yeah.
10: You just kind of went into Backrooms with a blanket we ball mentality. No trailer.
12: No
10: backstory.
12: Trailer.
10: You're like, hey, it must be good if this many people are watching it.
12: All I saw was that Obsession, Backrooms, and then The Mandalorian and Grogu were the highest grossing movies for last weekend at the box office. And when I saw the numbers for like Obsession and whatnot, I'm like, how is this? How in 2026, how is a Star Wars movie being outgrossed by two low-budget movies? It's mind-boggling to me. But that's where we're at right now.
10: As the summer slows down a little bit, we're going to lean more into Jack's film analysis.
12: We did last year.
10: It
12: was fun.
10: I think we're going to do that again this year.
11: Jack, when are you going to start a movie podcast, man?
12: I don't know. Do you want to be the first guest?
11: No, but I would support your endeavor.
12: You would?
10: I would, too.
12: Maybe I should.
10: You're passionate about it.
12: So
11: I'll be a sponsor.
12: Yeah, I'd like that.
10: That'll do it for the Garnet Trust Hour coming up next. Gamecock Central Takeover Hour, presented by Firehouse Subs on your Thursday on the game.
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18: A better life with Dr. Sanjay Gupta.
19: Eating a healthy diet is not only good for you physically, it can also keep your brain sharp as you age. According to a new study out of China, people who most closely followed the MIND diet slowed aging in key structures inside their brains by more than 2 years. The MIND diet is a combination of the Mediterranean diet, which we talk a lot about, and the DASH diet, which stands for Dietary Approaches to Stop Hypertension. All three of these diets are similar, but the MIND diet puts more of an emphasis on berries, beans, leafy green vegetables, fish, poultry, whole grains, olive oil, and nuts. You're not going to eat foods with a lot of saturated fat. We're talking cheese, butter, red meat, or anything fried. You really don't have to eat like this 100% of the time. That's the key. Just do the best that you can. I'm Dr. Sanjay Gupta, helping you live a better life.
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6: All right, 11 o'clock on your Thursday morning. Welcome in. It is the Gamecock Central Takeover Hour presented by Firehouse Subs. Tyler Head, Wes Mitchell, Chris Clark along with you here on the game. Chris, you just mentioned missed Jack's impassioned thoughts on Backrooms. You know Jack is our resident cinephile. We were encouraging him to start a movie podcast, by the way, but he had thoughts. Apparently, he had no knowledge of Backrooms going in and couldn't believe it was outdrawing Star Wars and other high-profile movies that are out there right now. So you missed a pretty good rant by Jack there.
7: Okay. Jack's good for a rant every now and then. Yeah, I don't know anything about Backrooms either. My family did go and see... I was not able to go. I was working. But they did go and see The Breadwinner yesterday.
6: Okay.
7: The Nate Bargatze movie.
6: Starring Jared Curtis. Or at least making a cameo.
7: Yeah, Jared Curtis is in it. Yes. The girls gave it a 10 out of 10. Apparently.
6: Well, if according to Jack, because Karl Anthony Towns was apparently in Devil Wears Prada 2, and that's the catalyst for why the Knicks have done so well since then, is that the catalyst for Vanderbilt going on a playoff run? Is Jared Curtis appearing in Breadwinners?
7: Sure. Why not?
8: Let's go crazy.
9: I think Vandy's taking a step back this year, man.
7: Oh, put it on. Do we have like a hot take logger?
6: I do have a hot take list. Let me add that one
7: West
6: to it.
7: Wes says Vandy's going defeated this year.
6: Wes says,
9: I think that's a pretty not hot take.
7: Disrespect intended with that?
9: Yes.
7: Okay.
9: I want to go back to the... You know what I miss most about the old days is being able to just hate on Vandy as our resident. They stink.
7: Let's get back to that.
6: It is kind of funny now. Because, and we're going to do this as the course of the offseason goes along, 93 days until kickoff. We'll get to trivia coming up in just a second. But everybody always looks at the schedule, okay, win-win-loss. And for everybody in the SEC, Vanderbilt was always like, well, you're going to beat Vanderbilt, right? Right. Now it's like, oh, maybe not.
7: We may lose to Vanderbilt.
6: We may lose to
7: Vanderbilt.
6: That would be
7: bad. Yeah.
6: Which happened last year, obviously. So, yeah, they're not the, who is the new, like, punching
7: doormat.
6: Bag. Yeah, who's the doormat now?
9: I don't know, man.
7: I mean, it's probably Mississippi State, but even Mississippi...
9: But they gave everybody games last year.
7: Well, that's the thing. And there would be, like, Clemson fans listening or, you know, Ford, Georgia, whoever. Tyler's Georgia Bulldogs.
9: Nice.
7: There's your reference for the day. Listening, who but, well, it's South Carolina, obviously. Well, South Carolina was... They went 4-8. They were a tough out.
6: Yeah.
7: Right, for most of those teams, like they had multiple games they were leading in the fourth quarter, and yes, they went 4-8. But same thing, I mean, you're right, West Mississippi State. It's not like they're out there just getting trounced every week. Like they're putting up yards, they're scoring points. Like they're scrappy. They were tough even last year. So there's not like one program you could just say, all right, they're absolutely horrible, no threat at all.
6: Maybe Arkansas. Which, again, like Arkansas, Kentucky, they're all resetting now, right? Because they got new head coaches and they have a new era upon them. So who knows what that means? Maybe one of them's the next Indiana, for all we know. But, yeah, the Vanderbilt as the long-held punching bag of the SEC, at least for the time being, no longer the case.
9: See, I think that was the beauty of Vandy. They were just consistently there for you. Like, you know, these other teams, even if you're not, like, a Georgia or whoever, like top of the conference, Alabama, like these other teams will cycle up or down. And, you know, Vandy was just always sort of always down. So, and even when they had like a, you know, they had like a good year under James Franklin, everybody would be like, oh, that's cute. You know what I'm saying? It was no danger, I feel like. Now it's like, dude, Vandy will get you.
7: Yeah.
9: So anyway. Hey, Tyler.
6: Yeah.
9: Let me go ahead and answer your trivia question.
6: Okay. All right. See if you can do it again.
9: Ornick Jones.
7: Dude, you've got to be kidding me. So here was my plan. My plan was to come in before your trivia question, Tyler.
6: All right.
7: And just say, Wes, name a random 93, and I knew you would say you're Ornick Jones.
6: So is that what you think the question was, Wes?
9: I think that's what the answer to the question is.
6: Okay, then what would my question have been for that to be the answer?
9: This 6'8" monster of a defensive lineman wore number 93 on Steve Spurrier's final football team.
7: Mm-hmm.
9: That's all I got.
6: Okay. You know what? That sounds like a question I would ask. That's pretty fair. It's not the trivia question of the day, though. But good try. You're thinking along the right lines.
9: Okay, so did I get the answer right?
6: No, you didn't.
9: Okay,
6: that's not the trivia question.
9: Well, I'm not talking about the question. I'm talking about the answer.
6: Yeah, you didn't get the answer right.
9: Okay.
6: So it is not related
7: to
6: him.
7: You're trying to do the A.J. Turner again?
6: Yeah.
7: Yes. Dory Jones.
6: You know what? In fact, every day, Wes, I want you to try and guess the answer.
9: This is a thing now.
6: You're going to try and guess the answer every single day before I ask the question. We'll see how many of those you can get right. Today's question is actually about Nick Barrett. So we talked a little bit earlier. You went from Nick Barrett at 93 to now Julian Walker. And you guys wanted an easier question.
9: No Googling, Chris.
6: No Googling.
7: Not Googling. I'm texting.
6: I'm giving you a bit of a layup here.
7: I'm going to ask who I'm texting the question.
6: Tell me who Nick Barrett recorded his first sack against and what season.
9: How is that a layup, bro? If you were texting Kevin Miller, he could tell you.
7: Yes. Yes. The other day, Kevin texted on one that we missed, and he got, like, it was, I think it was maybe the, no, I don't remember which one it was, actually, but it was two answers, and he got both of them. Luckily, I didn't look at my phone, or I might have cheated during it.
6: Or at least tell me, you don't have to tell me the year. Tell me the team.
9: Well, the year would be 2021.
6: For his first career sack?
7: Got his first career sack. I'll put out my guess. I'm not confident.
6: I'm going off of what I can find in registered stats here.
9: When was Nick Barrett's first career sack?
6: First career sack.
9: I thought you also said it was his first season.
6: No, first career sack. Mm-hmm.
7: What? First career sack.
9: So it wasn't 2021.
6: It was not 2021.
7: I'm going to throw out my guess, and I'm not.
9: How is that a layup?
7: It's not a layup at all.
6: Well, I'm just going off somebody that was just here. I thought this was an easier question.
7: Yeah, but if you have to go back, like, he was here for 10 years. Just kidding. He was here for 5. So, I'll throw out my guess. It's probably not right. I'm actually going to go this past season, 2025, Bama. That's my guess.
6: You are correct in the season, not the team.
7: Dadgummit.
6: Vanderbilt. His first career sack was against Vanderbilt this past year.
7: So, you had already logged Wes's answer?
9: Yeah, I didn't even get to guess the team.
6: That's my bad. I apologize.
9: Okay. All right.
6: But yes.
7: Well, but did you say, he said 2021. He might have gotten the immediate X.
9: Okay. All right.
7: So
6: okay.
7: Disappointed.
6: All right. Here's
9: no, your, I'm good.
6: Here's your
9: Go ahead.
6: Here's your redemption opportunity. He had one other sack last year. Who was that against?
9: Texas A&M.
6: No.
7: Was it against Bama?
6: It was not.
7: God, are you serious?
9: Huh.
6: Two career sacks, both last year.
9: Okay, who was it?
6: Kentucky.
9: Dude, I'm telling you, I remember Nick wreaking havoc against Texas A&M.
7: He wreaked havoc against Bama.
9: And Texas A&M.
7: And so I thought...
6: There were tackles for losses.
7: Sure. Okay, that's what...
6: I'm just going off of what are recorded stats for sacks.
7: Okay.
6: And there's only
9: going off Steve Fink's official record.
6: Both for Carolina, for Gamecocks Online and ESPN... He only has 2 registered sacks.
9: Wow. Okay.
6: Both last year, which did surprise me a little bit. I figured, and I know he obviously redshirted the year before, but when you've rotated in for multiple years. I figured there'd be more, so it did surprise me there was only two.
7: So we botched the layup. That was not a layup, by the way. That was like a, that was a corner three.
6: Okay.
9: I was thinking of, he had the scoop and score against A&M is why A&M popped in my mind.
7: Okay. Tyler, please make the next question easy, because if I'm not mistaken, we're 1.5 out of six. I want to say
6: 1.5 out of six so far.
9: Actually, make it easier, but don't be like, "Hey guys, this is an easy question."
6: Okay,
9: because right. then if you we know, miss you know it, we look even
7: tell us it's hard,
9: even more
6: give
9: dumb.
6: Give me an area for 92. I should be looking at.
9: No, we're not doing this. Nope.
6: No,
7: it's on you.
6: Okay,
7: that's right. I feel like that's cheating, but.
6: Okay, I'm trying to cater to something you would be more likely to answer correctly.
9: We'll just have to see tomorrow.
6: Mm-hmm. Okay. Well, as of now,
9: if
6: Wes,
9: we're here,
6: Wes still holds the half point advantage, 1 to 1/2.
9: All right, moving on.
6: You guys got 1.5 out of 6
9: moving
6: so
9: on.
6: Far. So,
9: moving
6: on. 93 days away from kickoff with South Carolina and Kent State coming up on Saturday, September 5th. We'll get into the conversation around the baseball coaching search. Rewind a little bit to something Kevin Schnall said a couple of months ago and what might be going on the coast right now as these negotiations are happening between Kevin Schnall and South Carolina. We'll discuss that coming up next. It is the Gamecock Central Takeover Hour presented by Firehouse Subs on your Thursday here on The Game.
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11: Good afternoon. This is a News 13 Network weather update. I'm meteorologist Hannah Runner. Temperatures will be near normal for today with a high of 82. Mostly sunny. Good weather for CCMF. The humidity is still going to be quite manageable for the afternoon. For tonight, milder in a low of 64. And then Friday, a high of 84 and still not bad for humidity. 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
6: Welcome back in. It is the Gamecock Central Takeover Hour presented by Firehouse Subs. Tower West Chris with you on your Thursday. Or we should probably call it Schnaught Watch Day number 4 here on the game as we're waiting to see where South Carolina goes with hiring their next head baseball coach. Of course, the talk has been about Schnaught all week long with the Coastal being eliminated this past weekend by Florida State out in the Tallahassee regional, but nothing has become official as of yet. But I want to rewind a little bit because I do think it's interesting or it's important to look at the things from the Coastal perspective as well in terms of what's happening right now if Schnaught is that top candidate that South Carolina is trying to get. Of course, Maneri was let go midway through the month of March, and a couple weeks later, right around April 1st, Kevin Schnaught, in a weekly media availability, was asked then about the South Carolina job opening, and here is what Kevin Schnaught said back in April.
27: Yeah, I mean, it's amazing. We're in week 11, and you know, we're already talking about jobs, what a world we're in. The only thing I can speak all with certainty is our focus right now is extremely microscopic, and there's only two things that matter. Number one, what can we do to make this team better? Number two, what can we do to make this program better? And I can assure you that there's going to be nothing that's going to distract us from our standards. There's going to be nothing that's going to distract us from our responsibility to lead these players and this team. You know, that said, the landscape of college baseball has changed drastically in the last two or three years. If you don't adapt and adjust to those changes, you will get ran over extremely fast. And we're very fortunate here at Coastal Carolina to have tremendous leadership. Chance Miller, our athletic director, Dr. Weinbrake, our president, Natasha Hanna, the chair of our board of trustees, the executive advisor to our president, Joe Moglia. They fully understand these changes and the requirements it takes, the commitment it takes for Coastal baseball to remain elite. They understand and recognize there are some immediate facility needs. They understand that there is more resources needed for us to remain one of the most consistent premier college baseball programs in the entire country, and we have full confidence in their leadership.
6: And we talked about it at the time. Again, that was back from early April when Schnaught said that, because of course his name was pretty directly quickly tied to the South Carolina job opening. And of course, Coastal, as things are happening this week, they're not just going to say, oh, well, thanks for coming, enjoy your time in Columbia. They're going to try and convince him to stick around and stay and continue his career at Coastal Carolina. And when you look at all the things that he talked about there, he talked about having faith in the leadership, including Chance Miller, the school president, and all that. But he did reference, hey, we need some facility upgrades out there at a ballpark and locker rooms and those kind of things, weight rooms, whatever. Also, we need to continue to keep up the resources because that's the name of the game when it comes to being competitive in any college sport these days. So those are the things that this week Coastal Carolina has to obviously present to him is, hey, if you stay, here's what we can give you to continue the success that you're having as opposed to what Carolina is potentially offering you with his head coaching job.
0: Yeah, I think it's all fascinating. I think we've all gotten a little ahead of ourselves on this thing, like I said, at the 10 o'clock. And, man, we'll see where it goes. I think certainly if Snall ends up being the guy South Carolina offers, which I do think is important to note, you know, we don't know if Snall has been offered. I think there's been a lot of assumption there that, hey, it's up to South Carolina right now to convince Kevin Snall to come. And I see why people would make that assumption, but I don't know if we're even there yet, you know? So I think if South Carolina wants to make him their coach, you as much as he does love Coastal Carolina, as much as he has invested in that program, there will just frankly be a lot of things that South Carolina can provide that Coastal will not be able to do. Now, I'll say this, man, Chance Miller, that's a competitive dude right there. Like Chance is going to do everything he can if South Carolina wants to hire his coach to try to keep him. That's who Chance is. Like he's not just going to take this and say, "All right, you know, go for it. That's, you know, enjoy Columbia." Like he's going to do everything he can to keep him, but you know, it's easy to read social media and think that this is just a matter of South Carolina convincing Snall.
1: Right.
0: Whereas I'll go, Chris, and I said this earlier. I tell you, I think what people are just glossing over as coach speak or more administration speak is what, and to credit him, I think he was the first one to like just put it in these words. Dave Kloniger yesterday, you've heard the same in the hours since. South Carolina, as of last night, still in conversations with representatives or directly with coach with multiple coaches. Not just, hey, let's go hire Kevin Snall. So, yeah. You know, these things are never as like, almost never like as black and white as they may appear to be on the surface.
1: Yeah, it's very important to remember that in this because I was telling you during the break, Wes, I think people are conditioning themselves to be like, okay, when is Kevin Snall getting hired? And sometimes, whether it's in sports or, you know, you can pick any of politics, whatever, PR type stuff. Yeah, sometimes statements come out that are coach speak or administrative speak, but I mean, we're spending a lot of time on this thing behind the scenes. It is, again, it is not just an all roads lead to Kevin Snall, and they're kind of just going through some motions here. Is Snall a candidate, a very legit candidate? Absolutely. There are other very legitimate candidates out there, and that's, you know, more than anything else, that's what we'd like to try to get across is, and I understand why he's drawn most of the conversation. His candidacy has been the most public of any. He coaches at Coastal. He's put together a good resume. They just went to Omaha and almost won the thing last year. He's been asked about it publicly. There are some things that have happened in his candidacy that aren't the case with some of the other guys, you know, that are legitimately in the mix for this thing. So it's not just a process where South Carolina and sources around that program, the athletics department, are trying to, you know, do damage control and put out, no, we're still talking to people just so that they can go hire Kevin Snall and that's all they're trying to do. They're trying to go through this process and figure out who is the guy that we're saying we want you to be the guy. Maybe that is Snall, but maybe it's somebody else as well.
6: Well, and I think a lot of that has to do with the fact that, again, Schnall's team got eliminated this past weekend. And when you talk about other candidates, and Steve Sabins is a name that has rose quite a bit in these past couple weeks as maybe being one of the top candidates on the list. Well, he's busy right now. They got a super coming up this weekend, so he's not somebody that's necessarily in a position to be able to sit down with Donati and have a formal interview. So I think the question becomes, okay, who are these other names? And give credit to Donati and the people over there, because we just haven't gotten a ton of information about this, right? Like, we're talking about things what we think, or little bits of pieces you guys have reported on, but for the most part, we don't know who those multiple names are. We can guess. You can guess, hey, maybe Ostrander at Southern Miss, who also got eliminated this weekend. Maybe you are talking to some assistants or something along those lines, but we really don't know what his formal list looks like. We have an idea, and again, some of those guys are coaching this weekend, so they wouldn't be available to be interviewed right now anyway. So we're just, I guess we're trying to grab on to the most relatable thing, and I think Schnall is that. Though, again, we just don't know everything up to this point.
0: Yeah, who is out there that's still coaching this weekend? That would make sense. I think it's part of it. And I would say this, man, we'll see where this thing goes from here. I've been pretty impressed so far with what we have picked up with the search that Donati has run. You know, I think it's been a professional search. It has been, from what we've heard, a highly detailed in terms of gathering all that information on all these candidates during the time since Maneri was let go and now. But now you get something we talked about early on, Chris, the layers that get packed onto this thing. The layer of what happens with your internal order. We see this in football recruiting, actually. One guy's ready to make a decision, and another guy isn't. What does your internal board say in terms of how you move forward? Are there guys still playing this weekend that South Carolina absolutely wants to talk to before making a decision? And how does that impact the search? Or do you just say, hey, we love all those other guys, but we're going to hire Kevin Schnall. We're going to put everything we have into that. So, but I do think the misnomer is not the word. I think the misinformation out there right now, Chris, is that South Carolina is just trying to hire Kevin Schnall, and it is down to whether he says yes or no.
1: Yep.
0: Like I think that is what the general feel, if you just ask a random person who kind of follows this stuff, like, hey, where do you think the search is? Well, I think they got a good shot to convince Schnall to come.
1: Yeah, yeah.
0: You know what I'm saying? So yeah. Even, you know, Jake, our national guy, was like, yeah, I think probably is about 70-80% that joined us in the 10. I think it's about a 70-80% chance that he would take it.
1: But then you have to ask, well, what's the question? What's the chances that he gets offered it? You know, like you do have to go there.
6: Yeah.
1: And it's just that conditioning along the way, because so much, like, the zone was flooded with Kevin Schnall. And that wasn't just like made up, you know, it's real that he's in this thing, and it still is in this thing as we sit here right now. But I've seen a lot on social media. Why hadn't he been hired yet? Oh, he's going to be hired today. Oh, he's going to be hired in 2 hours. Oh, they already announced him. We were talking about that yesterday, Wes. Like, it's just not there yet. You know, they're still going through this process. Now, it is heated up. And over the next couple days, probably this weekend, it's going to intensify more, because as dominoes fall, you know.
0: Yeah.
1: Yep. What's Schnall's timing? What's South Carolina's timing? Where's everybody else at?
0: Well, and I think, too, man, we also got to remember, even when it gets to the point of there's kind of an understanding, like if I'm trying to hire Chris, and or Chris trying to hire me, and we're kind of to the point of like, man, I think we both want to make this happen. There's still, I mean, we're talking about a multi-million dollar contract. There's going to be all these little potential contention points that have to get worked out before it goes from, I want to make this happen, to I'll sign on that, you know. And then you're going to have university lawyers involved, the, you know, the coaching candidate will have his lawyer slash agent involved, and they're going to be redlining certain. Well, hey, what does this exactly mean? I haven't seen this clause before. So I think I firmly believe it almost always takes a little bit longer than everybody expects it to because of stuff like that.
6: Yeah, well, obviously waiting to see when this hire officially does get made. Again, tune in for Gamecock Central, Big Spur, and all those reputable sites whenever that
0: $1
6: news.
0: Yeah, sign up for $1.
6: There you go, $1. Great deal to find out when this stuff officially becomes official. Want to expand on the baseball conversation coming up on the other side. What other things about this program need improvements? We'll take a look at Founders Park coming up next. It is the Gamecock Central Takeover Hour presented by Firehouse Subs on your Thursday on the game.
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6: All right, welcome back in. It is the Gamecock Central Takeover Hour presented by Firehouse Subs. Darwis Chris with you on your Thursday here on the game as we await to find out who South Carolina's next head baseball coach is going to be. It's an opportunity to look at everything going on with this baseball program. And one thing that we have people on our text line, you know, phone lines, gets brought up a lot is looking at Founders Park as well. And look, we've all been to Founders Park and watched games there. And you know, Jack, who's been at just about every park in the SEC up to this point, is somebody that's talked a lot about wanting to see some upgrades be made. So when you guys look at Founders Park, the way it currently is, do you have like a wish list, things that you would recommend that you want to see get done there? As again, there's other renovation projects going on at Willie B, so it's not going to happen immediately. But as we look into those kind of things in the future, what would you like to see done at Founders Park to bring it up to standard of other SEC parks, I guess?
0: Yeah, I think for one, man, just a paint job would be my first start. I think that's you can go a long way just by giving a complete spring cleaning and painting and making sure any little chairs that are broken are fixed and just kind of upgrading it that way. I think you can always add more technology the more you see from like just stuff we would never see if you're fans or media, but in terms of resources for your current players, I think would be big. For the actual experience, though, I think what you need is just something unique, something that you can make your own. And, you know, our guy Jeff, who goes by Cox by 90 on Twitter, he had a AI representation of basically taking the visitors, not dugout, the visitors bullpen and kind of where that, I guess, impression is and turning that into a like on the field lounge, sort of like you see in right field at Truist Park with the Braves. And then his rendering almost had like, it looked kind of like a cockaboose over top of it. It's like a beer garden. And pretty sweet, honestly. And so I really think there is a lot you can do with the left field area. You know, like you could potentially give the bleachers the boot and use all that space back there to fill in something. But one of the coolest ways I feel like to watch a game and one of your most just, I would say, elite territory for a field is, can you in some way let people feel like they are literally on the field? And that is what that would allow. So Jeff's point was, man, this is a super, super nice bullpen that you are letting your opponents take advantage of.
13: Do you want to put fans almost in the bullpen like Clemson?
0: The question was, well, where do you put the bullpen? It's like, well, you just put it down the
6: baseline.
0: I don't know if there's room over there in Founders Park. So that would be
13: make it.
0: That would be the.
6: You know what? Visitors don't get a bullpen. Sorry, you don't get to warm up.
13: or in the parking lot, yeah, and they run
6: out. You can go out in the parking lot and toss around. That's home field advantage.
0: Yeah, you could make them walk too. Just like you got to walk out of the stadium to.
13: Yeah. Then like the security stops them. Excuse me, sir.
6: Hey, if there's not a specific rule, if there's not a rule that says you have to have a bullpen for your visitors, I say go for it.
13: Yeah, I mean, I think to expand on the left field idea, that's kind of where my mind went. And, I mean, to give credit where credit's due, Monty Lee had mentioned that to Jamie Bradford of the Big Spur a while back, I think in May. Was it in May? Yeah, I think it was in May. And he kind of laid out his plan and all that. But he mentioned in that left field area, I think he actually termed it a party pavilion, you know, a place to do events, and it kind of attracts students more. So I'm with you. There is space out there to do something like that. My biggest things are, so here's the things that come to mind. I do like the left field idea. I definitely like the idea that you brought
0: stole.
13: There. Stole, yeah. The idea you highlighted there is definitely a good one. And I do think just some cosmetic upgrades just to, so it looks a little newer. Mm-hmm. Refresh is probably the best word. They do have plans to do this summer some stuff to the locker room. That's not something that fans are obviously going to see. Talking more about fan experience here. But here's the other one. What can you do to make it exciting so there's more butts in the seats? You know, like that's the biggest thing. When you go to an arena, a stadium, baseball field, you know, you're going to look around and kind of assess, this is really nice, or this is a dump, you know, and Founders Park is still very much on the nice end. But you're also going to, you know, your takeaway is going to be, man, the fans at that visiting game were awesome, or their fans were not, you know, really that into it. And so what can you create in the stadium that's maybe not anything that's like aesthetics, you know, to help with fan participation? The number one answer to that, of course,

0: in-game experience.
1: Well, you just need people younger than me and Chris that have actual ideas for one for this, and then you really just throw them at the wall and see what sticks, because it's the type thing you have to try to do, but it's a lot better when it's organic. And so, but look at it like this. Sandstorm never would have taken off organically if somebody hadn't have played it in the first place. And I'm not saying that that was some just super rare song or anything, but, you know, I've seen the story from, I think, Eric Nichols, who went through kind of, they had this list of songs that they thought were, you know, effective getting the stadium going, and somebody had to make the decision to play Sandstorm, and then somebody had to make the decision and be present in their job as opposed to just going through the motions to look around on that day against Ole Miss and say, man, this really hit. The thing that made Sandstorm hit is that they turned around and played it back to back. So somebody had the awareness to do that. So I think there are going to be things that you try and they just do not work. They tried to, Chris, do you remember this? Spurrier tried to get "We Are."
2: Yeah.
1: Like, "We Are Penn State, We Are Marshall." He tried to get "We Are" going as a South Carolina tradition. And so Steve Spurrier, who did as much for this program as anybody, that was a flop. It was a complete flop. But he was trying to come up with things to become tradition. So I think you got to try first and foremost. And if it doesn't work, so what? Most people will forget. And those that remember, it will be a footnote 15 years from now. So whoever the new coach is as well, you got to think he may have some ideas. I would use that. Honestly, I would use that in my negotiations, in my bargaining if I'm South Carolina. Hey, you got a chance. This stadium is nice and it is new-ish, but it's not brand new anymore. So you're going to have an opportunity to introduce new traditions and new upgrades to the stadium that can be yours, I think.
0: We'll talk more about this as we wrap up the hour. 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
5: If the San Antonio Spurs want to get back in the NBA Finals, win Game 2, not enough at a game apiece heading to Madison Square Garden, Victor Wembanyama needs to start playing like the 7'5" monster that he is and stop pretending to be Steph Curry. 9 three-point attempts in game number one is not going to get the job done. 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I'm Nick Costos.
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8: All right, welcome back in. 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Tyler, West, and Chris wrapping up the hour here on your Thursday on The Game. I tried to see if I could find this in the break because now you guys have got me curious. When did Spurrier try and push We Are South Carolina, and how long did that last before they gave up on it?
9: You said when?
8: Yeah.
9: Man, I want to say that it was... So we were at, I specifically remember, Tyler, being at a thing in the street where they were doing like a big pep rally.
8: Okay.
9: Leading into a season. And I feel like it was after things were rolling pretty well. Like, I don't think this was super early in the tenure. And they had Spurrier up on a big stage. And what they used to do is they would do the first call-in show of the year as a pep rally. I always thought it was pretty cool, actually. And so they would shut down the street, side street in the Vista, and everybody would come out there and listen to in front of a pretty well-known sports bar wing place that is no longer there. And so
8: I can't say the name since they're not in business anymore.
9: Well, they're in business. They're just not in business here. So, so you go out there. And Spurrier goes up there and tries to teach the crowd how to do it. Were you there for this?
10: Yes, I remember it like very vividly.
8: Do you know the year? You know what year it was? Yeah. No.
10: I said I remember it vividly. I remember being there. I don't remember that.
8: Okay, all right.
9: You know, and he literally like taught everyone how to do it, and it was just like dud. And then I don't really feel like it. No. Tyler asked how long did they like try to make it a thing. I don't know that this was some concerted effort by the marketing department. I think it was more Steve Spurrier being Steve Spurrier. Yeah, I kind of like that. Let's try that.
8: So and you never made it to a game day, like in stadium type thing?
9: I don't think so.
10: For some reason, I feel like he's wearing a green shirt. I don't know why. I remember that.
8: Okay, but, sure.
10: Maybe Marshall. Maybe there's like the Marshall, you know, crossover.
8: He probably
10: glitching.
8: He probably came fresh off the golf course.
10: He probably did. Yeah, you could tell though when he did it, like as he was explaining it, and then definitely he's like, "All right, we're gonna give it a try now," you know, and like people like kind of did it, but they were very half-hearted. Like they were kind of looking at their buddy next to him.
9: Oh,
10: like,
9: is he doing it too?
8: Yeah,
10: you know,
8: because everybody recognizes that like that's Penn State's thing. So like, okay, are we trying to copy that? Is that our own thing? It's like a nickname, right? Like nicknames have to happen. You can't give yourself a nickname. That goes against all the rules. Things have to happen organically, like Sandstorm, right? Nobody set out to say, okay, Sandstorm's going to be South Carolina's new tradition. We're going to play it at critical moments across all sporting events. We're going to wave towels. It was natural in that Thursday night game against Ole Miss. And again, credit to the person that was playing the music for realizing how hyped the fans were and playing it again. And then it took on a life of its own. Like, nobody set out to say, hey, we got this really cool song that's going to be our thing now. Okay, get behind it. It just kind of happened.
9: It happened, and somebody was paying attention. That's what you need. But you also had to have the element. Does that ever take off? Does that ever take off, guys, if South Carolina doesn't win the game?
8: Probably not.
9: You know, you have to have that element of I'm gonna remember this moment for a long time because it ended up being a great memory for Gamecock fans. So. If you don't win the game, it just maybe doesn't. Maybe it does, but I don't think it takes off to the extent that it did.
10: I just looked up. So apparently, did a little research here. 2007, it looks like, was when that happened.
9: The We Are? Yeah. There's an article about it?
10: Yeah, there's an article on WIS about it, actually. But it's like Spurrier, before the first game, he did a video. Can USC do what it takes to win an SEC championship? I'm saying the game is on. And then it says, with the new initiative comes a new Gamecock cheer. It's the first one ever inspired by Coach Steve Spurrier. And then Okay. Fans gave their take. Some of them said, yeah, it's good. Some of them said, I don't like it. We're ripping off Penn State and Marshall, just like you said. But I do remember that, like, was that after or before? Like, I feel like maybe that pep rally deal was like right after that or something, or maybe it was right before, but he definitely introduced the chant there.
8: Yeah.
10: So I remember being there and I was like, I've never seen this before.
8: Yeah.
10: You know?
8: Yeah. Well, you know, hey, he tried. It didn't work.
10: Gave it the old college try. Didn't work out.
8: Yeah. And I guess, you know, like Wes said, it's kind of a forgotten footnote now that I guess gets brought up occasionally. Oh, that was funny, right? We tried that. It didn't work.
9: But, just didn't work. It's fine. So, got to try things, though, sometimes.
8: Maybe that's the part of this hiring process for baseball. All right, we need new traditions at Founders Park. Give me your five recommendations.
9: When would be the top one, I hope.
8: That will probably get more butts in seats than anything else. No chant, no music, whatever. Winning will...
9: We are at the point where I think no one should care who... They really shouldn't care who the guy is, who the...
10: Yeah.
9: Who the coach is, where they're from, what their resume is, you know, anything other than do you win and then not get the school in trouble for violations.
8: Yeah. Like, if I could promise you right now that in 5 years, Carolina will have made the postseason 4 out of 5 and had 2 trips to Omaha between now and 2031.
9: Yeah.
8: Then you say, absolutely. Yeah, I don't care if it's a, you know, 5-year-old leading the team. I'll take it.
9: If we can find a savant 5-year-old that can do that, absolutely.
8: Just a analytical genius. Yes. On his little leapfrog pad.
9: Yes.
8: The stats and all that kind of stuff. Yeah.
9: And a connection to Claude AI.
8: Sure. Exactly.
9: Well, there we go.
8: Maybe that's one of the multiple candidates that's being interviewed. Who knows? We'll see if we find anything between now and tomorrow. And if we do, we'll talk about it. That'll do it for the Gamecock Central Takeover Hour presented by Firehouse Subs. Halftime show up next on your Thursday on the game.

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1: You ever wake up in the middle of the night or maybe first thing in the morning and notice drool on your pillow? Unless you're sleeping next to someone who hasn't already seen all your good, bad, and ugly, it's probably not that big a deal and not anything to worry about unless it's something that just started happening recently. When people drool at night, it's often because of a stuffy nose, acid reflux, or being a mouth breather. People who sleep on their stomach or side are more likely to drool than someone who sleeps on their back. But in some cases, drooling at night can be a warning sign of something more serious, like dental issues, sleep apnea, or even early symptoms of Parkinson's disease. If you're at all concerned about this, the best place to start is with an ENT doctor, an ears, nose, and throat doctor. They can recommend a sleep study to possibly get some answers. I'm Dr. Sanjay Gupta, helping you live a better life.
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3: 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I'm Chris Black, along with Adam Abdallah, broadcasting live from the great city of Chicago. We're on the air until 3 Eastern, hanging out with you today. If you want to join the conversation, you can always call or text the show at 310-840-4910. How about the New York Knicks last night? Down 12 in the second half. They come back. They beat the San Antonio Spurs by 10, 105-95 in game one of the NBA Finals. The Knicks take game one and they steal home court advantage.
4: This is why when they were playing as well as they did against the Hawks late in that series, and they started this 12-game win streak, that a lot of people started talking about how this team can be compared to some of the great playoff teams that we've been seeing for a while. That this team has gone on this run of 12 games in a row, a historic point differential in winning these games. They've won 11 out of these 12 games in a row by double digits now. Yep. And just like game one of the Eastern Conference Finals, they're down and they mount a comeback. And I think it has a lot to do with the same reason that we saw in game one of the Eastern Conference Finals. They were coming off of rest. The other team was coming off of a long series. And the long series caught up with the Spurs for game one. And you saw the rest benefit the Knicks. Now, also, the Knicks are playing the best basketball they can all play at the exact same time. And in previewing the game yesterday, we talked about that. When guys are everybody's playing well. Karl Anthony Towns is playing well. You know, everybody is playing their best basketball at the exact same time. OG Anunoby's playing well. Josh Hart is playing well. Jalen Brunson gets injured twice in the game. He has to leave the game, go to the locker room, come back, and then he gets fallen on again. His ankle gets injured again, and then he comes back and he plays. He still scores 30 in the game. Like, there's just something magical going on with this Knicks team right now, that they're playing amazing, and they win by 10 last night, and it just goes to show that this team can't be counted out no matter what.
3: Well, I'm going to push back. I don't think that this is a rest versus rust situation. I don't think the fact that, like, it obviously can help to some extent. The reason the Knicks won the game last night was not because they're more rested than the San Antonio Spurs. The reason they won last night was because in the final 5 minutes of the game, they executed. They executed and they outplayed the San Antonio Spurs. That's it. And it was something that we talked about yesterday on the show. I brought it to your attention yesterday. The difference between these two teams is very obvious to me. One team knows how to get a bucket under two at the end of a game. The other team has a good offense, but they don't necessarily have a developed go-to guy at the end of the game yet. Stephon Castle and Victor Wembanyama will be superstars in this league for a long time. Wemby last night at the end of the game was a mess. He was all over the place. Mm-hmm. Turnovers, bad shots. He's not that yet. Neither is Stephon Castle. He's not that yet. And what happened in the last series with the Thunder was that De'Aaron Fox was the one that would go and get a bucket when they needed it. Well, De'Aaron Fox last night was terrible. Last night, 7 points, 3 of 13 from the field, 0 for 4 from three. He was brutal. So who's going to get that bucket for the Spurs when you know on the other end, no matter what you do defensively, the Knicks will find a way to get Jalen Brunson the ball, and he is good enough, no matter who you throw at him, to get a bucket. And that's the difference in this series. If the Knicks can get games in the final 5 minutes close, that's going to be in favor of the New York Knicks. It absolutely will. We saw it yet. We knew going into the game yesterday. It's what we said here on this show. So if you listen to this show, when you saw the way the final 5 minutes played out and Jalen Brunson hits a three, hits a fadeaway bucket, and the Knicks pull away, it should not be a surprise because the Spurs were a mess on the offensive end. That's what this series is. Well, now, if the Spurs get the production from Wemby from three that we've seen at points in the playoffs, and they can get up big enough and keep that lead, and they hit a couple of those shots, yeah, they can win, and they can win this series. But to me, this is exactly how New York had to play it. Keep it close enough until the fourth, make a run, get it under 5 minutes, within 5 points, make it a clutch game. And when you do that, you have the best guy in the league for that, and that's Jalen Brunson. And last night, he showed up 30 points. He was outstanding.
4: But when you've got guys like Landry Shamet that are shooting 50% from three, you're not going to beat that. You're not going to beat that. I also think that, yeah, Victor Wembanyama is all-worldly, and he's awesome. But Victor Wembanyama has got to change the way he's approaching this team, because you saw what he did to Chet Holmgren last series, and you saw at times what he could do when he was playing inside. The dude cannot go 2 of 9 from three-point range. They're letting him shoot threes.
3: Yeah. Yes.
4: Stop. Stop shooting threes.
3: If you keep him away from the basket, he is less effective, unless those shots fall early.
4: And so if they're going to keep letting him shoot threes and they're not going to fall, then his best asset is that he's 7.5 feet tall and has a wingspan of 10 feet. Go inside. Like, just, you don't have to jump to score. Like, that's his best asset is that the dude is a giant. Go inside and score from the inside. And how about this? Put some pressure on Karl Anthony Towns. Put some pressure on OG Anunoby. Like, I don't understand why the Spurs didn't adjust their game plan when you saw that Victor Wembanyama wasn't able to score. Like, they didn't make the adjustments. You saw the Knicks make some adjustments during the game. I think that you might see some adjustments during game two if those threes don't fall. But the fact that you said they were making bad shots. They were, but they didn't adjust. Victor Wembanyama.
3: No, they were taking bad shots.
4: They were taking bad shots. You need to adjust the way you approach this team. The way you won games against the Thunder is not going to be the way that you win games against the Knicks.
3: Well,
4: it's not.
3: It's one of those things that because of Wembanyama's height, people don't really put together that the Spurs actually are pretty small. And like the way they play is like outside of Wemby, they've got a height disadvantage, especially in this series. Mm-hmm. And that's where having Karl Anthony Towns, having OG Anunoby on the floor at the same time, getting Mitchell Robinson to play 13 minutes, the Knicks can go bigger. And so what that does is when the shots don't fall, they control the boards.
4: Yeah.
3: And when you control the boards and you don't give San Antonio the extra attempts, like that's how San Antonio got up early. They got up early because the wing players, Vassell and Champagny and Castle, they were getting offensive rebounds and keeping the possessions alive. So the moment that the New York Knicks took care of that, and they really, if you push Wemby out beyond the three-point line, they're a small team. They really are. There's no one else. You know, Luke Kornet, okay. It doesn't do anything. He's only going to play the minutes when Wemby's on the bench. So perhaps the adjustment that Abdallah's pointing to is that maybe you play Kornet with Wemby.
4: Yeah.
3: You try and go a little bit bigger. I don't know. I do think, though, if you got a better game from De'Aaron Fox, likely the Spurs win the game. He was such a no-show. Like, that's the glowing gap here in the offense for the Spurs. It was the fact that Fox couldn't do anything
4: last
3: night.
4: Only had 7 points last night, yeah. Yeah. Well, Dylan Harper had 16 points, and he wasn't out there late in the game. Too.
3: No, but it's as a rookie player in that offense, you're not expecting him. You got what you needed from Dylan Harper. He was outstanding. In the minutes that he had run, he played great. 6 of 10 from the field, keeping command of the offense. He had 8 boards. Like that's exactly what you need.
4: Oh yeah.
3: Essentially, you know, and I don't wanna, you know, get you upset here at the start of the show. Like Abdallah here on Westwood One Sports. You can call or text us at 310-840-4910.
4: The team I picked to win won. No, I picked the Knicks to win the series. So.
3: You have very high standards for Wembanyama. You've told us in the past that your concern over Wemby's play is all based on his points scored, his field goal attempts, and then what else? You had one other category, one other mysterious category to how he would have a good game. Last night he had 21 field goal attempts and he had 26 points. Good game, bad game.
4: Well, it wasn't a good game.
3: Last week he scored less, took less shots, and they won, but you said that was a bad game. Is this a bad game too?
4: They lost the game, so it's a bad game.
3: So it's only wins and losses with Wembanyama.
4: He said it yesterday after the game.
3: No, I'm not talking about him. I'm talking about you.
4: He had a good game.
3: I'm talking about your opinion on Wembanyama.
4: He can't turn the ball over that much. He cannot turn the ball over that much.
3: Six times.
4: When you look at the turnovers, that's a bad game. I cannot look at the box score and see that he had a bad game. I can watch the game. I'm not a box score junkie like a lot of people that can just open up ESPN.com.
3: Now you are.
4: Yeah.
3: Now.
4: Well, I can also
3: watch. You were screaming at us last week.
4: I can also watch the game and see that, one team looked well rested when they were coming back from a 14-point deficit, and one team looked gassed after coming off of a 7-game physical series. Yes. Did it contribute to it? Yes. Was it also the Knicks being this outstanding team? Yes. Both things can be true. Both things can be true at the same time. One team can be a little more gassed than the team that's been sitting at home for 7 days. Both things can be true. And the Knicks took advantage of it. And the exact thing that we said yesterday took place. If you're going to steal a game, it was going to be game one. And that's exactly what they did. And if they were going to be down and you were going to come back from a game late, it was going to be game one. And that's exactly what they did. What we said was going to happen happened in the exact fashion that we said it was going to. The Knicks shot well.
3: There's only a day of rest before game two. Does Wemby bounce back?
4: He said it yesterday that he can't have all the scoring like he did yesterday. He can't play like he did yesterday. So,
3: Raj Sharon producing the show. Raj, help me out here.
4: I'm just saying.
3: Is this not exactly what I was telling Abdallah last week? And he was screaming at us that unless Wembanyama leads the team in scoring and takes all the shots, that it's a bad game.
4: He can't take that many
0: threes. There's a half truth there.
3: What am I living in right now?
4: He cannot take that many threes.
0: Abdallah was quoting his coach. He was all about his coach says he has to score more. His coach says, but to your point, Black, like Abdallah wasn't disagreeing with it. He was co-signing with it.
4: He was co-signing. You can score 26 points. Don't go 2 of 9 from three and turn the ball over 6 times. Don't keep jacking up threes when you're missing them left and right. That's not how you win the game when you're 8 feet tall. Go to the basket.
3: I'm just trying to follow along with the way that we're watching basketball here in the NBA playoffs.
4: I'm watching basketball, and I'm watching a dude that's 8 feet tall that refuses to play inside the paint. That's all I'm seeing.
3: Back to the basket. Let's go. Get on the block.
4: Yeah. Look, when the dude can stand up and he can touch the top of the basketball, the top of the basket, not the rim, the top of the basket.
3: I don't think he can do that.
4: I'm pretty sure he can. The dude's got a 10-foot wingspan.
3: Okay.
4: He can just stand up and do it. And he's shooting threes and missing them left and right. I think he needs to adjust how he attacks this series.
3: All right, it's Black and Abdallah here on Westwood One Sports and the Westwood One Sports app. I just want to make sure that I'm establishing the proper breakdown on Wembanyama. Now, I agree. You can't just look at the box score. What he does defensively adds so much that doesn't fit neatly into the box score. Last night, though, the Knicks were bothered, but it seems like at times they know how to attack Wembanyama. Right, like if you get him out near the 3-point line, dribble penetration, you dish off, you get him moving, like you can make him less impactful defensively. There were spots where he was guarding Hart, and Hart was making smart plays when he was guarding Hart because like he wants to sag off, he wants to help defensively. So like that's where, and I agree, Wembanyama and what he said last night after the game is true. He needs to play better. And I've said this entire playoff run for the Spurs. When Wembanyama is the lead scorer, the Spurs are not playing their best basketball. They play their best basketball when he's like the second leading scorer and doing everything else. And someone else is having a great game. That's the way the Spurs win. You know, the Knicks, though, what a win, right? Like, and also from the jump, I was shocked to hear the support in the stadium for the Knicks. Did you notice off the first basket how loud that place was celebrating the Knicks' first bucket?
4: Yeah.
3: Like Knicks fans travel to San Antonio.
4: Oh, yeah.
3: It's pretty cool to see. And the Knicks are now up 1-0 in the NBA Finals.
4: I mean, we were talking about it before the show of how much it costs to go to these games.
3: Yeah.
4: And just looking at it real quick, to go to a game tomorrow night, in just the get-in price, to go to a game tomorrow night in San Antonio, the get-in price is around $1,000 just to get in.
3: Just to get in for NBA Finals Game 2.
4: Just to get in.
3: Yep.
4: Just to get in to New York. Just to get in. Just to get into just to get into New York.
3: How many times are you going to say just to get in?
4: Well, because I'm talking about like the nosebleed standing room only.
3: I think you're stalling while your internet loads your website. I think that's what's taking place here. Is that, am I correct on that?
4: No,
3: okay.
4: Is $8,000.
3: Well, yeah, it's cheaper to fly to San Antonio and to spend a grand with the plane tickets in a hotel than to spend $8,000 to get into MSG on Monday night.
4: For a family of four. Are you kidding me? I could take the whole family if
3: That's
4: I wanted
3: true.
4: To.
3: That's true.
4: To San Antonio. And then some. That's insane. $8,000.
3: That is insane. But I'll tell you what. Monday night at the Garden, the place is going to be up for grabs. I mean, you're like, and it's only getting one. I'm assuming they split. I'm assuming tomorrow night the Spurs bounce back and they win. And this series is 1-1 going back to New York for game three on Monday night. Could you imagine the price for that if the Knicks find a way to pull off tomorrow night as well?
4: Wow, the get-in price for game four. If the Spurs find a way to lose and the Knicks find a way to win game two, the get-in price for game four for a chance to sweep at home.
3: Whew. What is it?
4: I mean, it's going to go up, so I'll look when we get there.
3: I thought the way that you were...
4: No. I want to look after that takes place because that would be because the Spurs are actually a bigger favorite.
3: I thought you were building into the price.
4: No, because I don't know what it's going to be. The Spurs have to lose game two first because right now the Spurs are a bigger favorite than they were for game one right now, even though they lost game one.
3: And we've seen it throughout the playoffs. The Spurs respond.
4: Yes.
3: And that's the way the flow of these games, these series have kind of gone. So the Knicks, they get game one. They steal back home court. And we'll see if the Spurs can respond in game two. It's Black and Abdallah here on Westwood One Sports and the Westwood One Sports app. Todd Monken, our guy, yesterday. Yeah, that's right. OTAs taking place in Cleveland with the Browns.
5: I was just trying to get a sweet haircut.
3: He's already gotten the haircut. Yeah, he's no.
5: I was just trying to get a sweet haircut.
3: Okay, thank you, Todd Monken. Todd Monken, yes, gives an update on the quarterback situation. And it's not good for one of the quarterbacks trying to get the starting gig. We'll tell you about that coming up next. The final round of the basketball season is here, and the DraftKings Sports app is now available in all 50 states.
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15: Good afternoon. 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I'm meteorologist Hannah Ronner. Temperatures will be near normal for today with a high of 82. Mostly sunny. Good weather for CCMF. The humidity is still going to be quite manageable for the afternoon. For tonight, milder in a low of 64, and then Friday a high of 84 and still not bad for humidity. 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
17: With the ball in his hands late in the playoff game, than Jalen Brunson. I would take Brunson over Shea Gilgeous-Alexander. I would take Brunson over Wemby. I would take Brunson over Luka. I would take Brunson over Giannis. I would take Brunson over Jokic. He is Captain Clutch. Another incredible performance in Game 1, leading the Knicks to a victory. I'm Nick Costa.
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0: is Black and Abdallah on Westwood One Sports. Here's Chris Black and Adam Abdallah.
1: Yesterday was a terrible day if you were a backup quarterback for the Cleveland Browns named Dylan Gabriel. It doesn't look good for Dylan Gabriel. It appears as if they gave away your number. And it would also appear that your head coach, Todd Monken, new head coach for the Cleveland Browns, our guy, Monken.
2: Todd's just trying to get a sweet haircut.
1: It would appear as if Dylan Gabriel is on the outside looking in a two-quarterback competition for the starting gig for the Cleveland Browns. Shedeur Sanders and Deshaun Watson. And it seems like Dylan Gabriel, a quarterback that started games last season, who was drafted ahead of Shedeur Sanders, is the guy on the outside looking in.
3: He started games and then was injured. And then that's why Shedeur Sanders came in, correct?
1: Yes. And then they had Shedeur finish out the season.
3: So, like, yeah, he lost his job. But imagine showing up yesterday after Jared Verse is officially a Brown, and all of a sudden you walk out to training camp and you're like, wait, he's not number eight. I'm number eight. Why is he wearing? He's supposed to pay me. We negotiate. Normally when a player joins a team,
1: yeah,
3: and he wants your number.
1: Sure, there's a
3: negotiation.
1: Yeah, there's a nice watch.
3: A payment.
1: Yeah, there's something to hand it, a car,
3: especially
1: maybe.
3: Especially when that, like, Jared Verse was a first round pick.
1: When you got money.
3: He's making a lot more money than Dylan Gabriel.
1: Usually those individuals pay for the number.
3: Yeah, like, I'm not saying
1: they walk up to the locker and swipe the jersey.
3: Jared Verse hasn't reached his second contract, so it's not like a ton more money.
1: Yeah, but first round money is first round
3: money. First round money is better than whenever Dylan Gabriel was drafted money. So. He's just taking it. He's just taking the number. And now...
1: third round. 94th pick overall. Dylan Gabriel.
3: And now, from what Todd Monken has said, Dylan Gabriel might... Jared Verse might just be taking that number, and he might not even have to pay for it. He might not even have to ask for it. It might just be available.
1: Yesterday at OTAs, here's Todd Monken talking about his quarterbacks.
4: In a perfect world, you'd love to have your starting quarterback, right? And you'd love to have your O-line set. I'm not sure we'll be there. I'm just not. I think both quarterbacks have played well enough where we haven't really been in pads. We haven't played any games yet. Haven't really gotten to that point yet. Every day I kind of lean one way or the other with quarterbacks. I'm on that. But we still got to get to that point. And then O-line-wise, as we start to move the pieces around and get them together, I think we'll have a better idea. I don't know that yet, though. I have a pretty good idea. In the O-line, I really feel like I have a pretty good idea of four of the five, right? And then we got to figure out who's that fifth. Does that make sense? I really feel good about the three we brought in Fano, and then who's going to be the fifth, and then quarterback, who's going to start for us. But I'm fired up by the quarterbacks. I just tell you, we got two starting level quarterbacks. We really do.
1: Jeez, Monken. Okay, right from the top rope there. They have two starting level quarterbacks.
3: All right.
1: Yeah.
2: So I was just trying to get a sweet haircut.
1: Okay, all right.
3: Two starting level quarterbacks, and it is...
1: So I'm guessing that's not Dylan Gabriel.
3: Deshaun Watson and Shedeur Sanders.
1: And I'm guessing... Taylen Green, the newly drafted player from this year's draft, likely not fitting into that conversation. The sixth round pick from Arkansas.
3: It's a sixth round pick, so probably not.
1: Yeah, but, you know, big picture, if you're Dylan Gabriel and they just gave away your number and the head coach just told the media that he has two starting level quarterbacks and he's clearly talking about Watson and Sanders, what does that mean for Dylan Gabriel moving forward?
3: It means that he's either going to be not on the team, or he's going to be a practice squad guy, or he's going to hit waivers, or he's going to hit something, or
1: third round pick practice squad guy.
3: Well, look, here's the thing.
1: I'm guessing if anything, that's going to be the player they just drafted, Green.
3: My point is that Todd Monken wasn't around when Dylan Gabriel was drafted. So pay no mind. If it doesn't matter, he's not there. It doesn't matter. It doesn't matter to Todd Monken.
1: Well, he's there. They gave away his number. Well, he's there.
3: Oh, he's not there.
1: Oh, he's there.
3: No, he's not. He's not there anymore. He's not there. He's not there. In Todd Monken's mind, underneath that sweet haircut, he's not there. Because in Todd Monken's mind, saying that he has two starting quarterbacks, which really you only have one starting quarterback.
1: Yeah, it's never good to have two starting quarterbacks.
3: Well, you have Deshaun Watson. Watson is starting. We know the money.
1: The only time it ever worked where it was good to have two starting quarterbacks was like back in the day, the San Francisco 49ers, when they had Steve Young as a backup to Joe Montana. That was the only time in history, in human history. Whenever you have two quarterbacks, you have no quarterbacks. That's the rule.
3: We know it's going to be Deshaun Watson.
2: I was trying to get a sweet haircut.
3: And it's not going to be Shedeur Sanders. We know it's going to be Deshaun Watson. And then look, if Deshaun Watson's not working out, then they'll put Shedeur Sanders on. And we know that along with Jared Verse came another first round pick, and reports are that first round pick is ammo to move up in the first round just in case neither of these guys work out. And Dylan Gabriel, guess what? You already haven't worked out.
1: I guess. I mean,
3: Dylan Gabriel
1: was
3: had
1: he
3: the
1: that
3: most
1: bad last year.
3: He had the most terrible, horrible, no good, very bad day ever yesterday.
1: I mean, last year he threw for 900 yards, 7 touchdowns, 2 interceptions in his starts.
3: Okay.
1: He started, or he played in, let's see. It's like essentially he started in like 5 games.
3: All right.
1: Because he had an attempt in one, he had an attempt in another, he had 3 attempts in a third, and he had 10 attempts in a fourth. So, I mean, he essentially started 1, 2, 3, 4, 5. He started like 5 games.
3: Okay.
1: And he had 7 touchdowns, 2 interceptions, and he almost threw for just over 900 yards.
3: Doesn't matter. If Todd Monken comes in and his system and he doesn't fit the system, out. Does not matter.
1: That's wild.
3: It doesn't matter.
1: You know, here's what strikes me on this. It's Buck and Abdallah here on Westwood One Sports and the Westwood One Sports app. Call or text the show at 310-840-4910. The way the Browns are disrespecting Dylan Gabriel is the way that Shedeur Sanders supporters online act like the Browns are disrespecting their favorite player. Does that make sense? Like, the way that the bots and the online conversation about Shedeur act is the way it's as if they're responding to what the Browns are doing to Dylan Gabriel. I mean, could you imagine the uproar from coast to coast?
3: Yeah.
1: If the Browns just gave away Shedeur Sanders' number.
3: Oh, my God.
1: If another player just waltz in there.
3: If Jared Verse.
1: And took Shedeur's number.
3: Yeah.
1: Could you imagine the online outrage?
3: Oh my God.
1: The disrespect
3: How
1: and
3: dare
1: all
3: you?
1: This garbage
3: How
1: around Shedeur.
3: How right? dare you?
1: And if the head coach goes out there, oh yeah, I've got two guys. You got two guys. If he was talking about someone other than Shedeur, those people, if they're real and not just bots, they would flip out.
3: If Todd Monken would have said,
1: they would go crazy over it.
3: I've got two guys, you know, I've got Watson and Dylan.
1: One guy used to play for the Texans. One guy played at Oregon. People would lose their minds.
3: Wow. But no, they're going to get a chance. And I think Shedeur will get a chance to start at a certain point because I don't think Deshaun Watson's going to work out. Because every time he started, since he was suspended for a year, he hasn't played well, or he's gotten hurt. So Shedeur will get his chance. It's an inevitability. It's going to happen.
2: So I was just trying to get a sweet haircut.
1: Jared Verse also spoke to the media about joining the Cleveland Browns. Let's take a listen.
5: Yeah, it caught me by surprise. I was I loved LA. I loved the coaches, the organization, my teammates. You know, everybody a part of it, the staff. The fans, you know, I love the whole vibe of LA, Los Angeles, the Rams, you know, and it was upsetting. I was upset for, you know, a good little bit of time. But when you're an athlete, you understand the nature of business. People, everybody does what they think is best for their business. And, you know, that's the situation that I'm in. I'm happy to be a part of the Browns. You know, I'm happy that they believed in me and they were able to make that trade and bring me here, you know, be with my teammates, be with everybody here. And I truly do believe in everybody in the locker room. But it was upsetting at first. But, you know, you got two choices that you can either work or you can give up. And I ain't never been a quitter.
1: So there you go. Jared Verse joining the Browns. He's going to work. He's a good player. He'll add to the defense. It was a good move for the Cleveland Browns because now they can move forward. They got a first round draft pick as well. A couple other, a second and a third. They've got a really good player on a rookie deal. And he took Dylan Gabriel's jersey number.
3: Texter from the 661 in LA versus straight up Debo Dylan for his number. Whew, took his chain and his number and maybe his girl.
1: Well, could you imagine if that happened to Shedeur?
3: That's
1: the,
3: my
1: the
3: point.
1: Outrage
3: like,
1: today,
3: man,
1: from Shedeur Sanders supporters. If that were the case,
3: I would tell you this, the Knicks winning game one would be the second story.
1: If that were the case, yeah.
3: If Todd Monken said that we had two starting level quarterbacks, we've got, you know, Deshaun and Dylan, the Knicks winning game one would be the second story.
1: It's Black and Abdallah here on Westwood One Sports and the Westwood One Sports app. I do want to ask you about this with New York. I'm going to ask you in just a second. 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So I was reading the Washington Post this morning. I saw this story. Have you seen this story going around in New York? It's not Knicks related,
3: no.
1: But it has to do with being out on the street.
3: Ooh.
1: Have you seen these groups of people jumping into the manhole covers
3: in New York City? Mm-hmm. Mm-hmm.
1: Unidentified people, some with shovels and headlamps, are climbing in and out of the sewer system in New York City.
3: Yeah.
1: There have been three recent incidents of this taking place in the last couple of weeks. Now, city officials say it's a bad idea. I think, obviously.
3: You think?
1: New Yorkers are trying to figure out why people are down there. Some are speculating that they're looking for lost jewelry.
3: Mm-mm.
1: Others think that they're tunneling underground.
3: Okay.
1: What the hell are we doing?
3: You know what the rumor has always been, that there's gators down there, right? There's gators in the sewers in New York.
1: Really?
3: Like we broadcast out of the great city of Chicago. We have rats the size of footballs here. You're like, oh, there's a raccoon. No, that is a rat,
1: yes.
3: My friend. That is a gigantic rat.
1: His name is George.
3: We're the rattiest city in the country. We're proud of it, damn it.
1: Yeah.
3: And
1: it's what we do.
3: We put it on shirts and we love it.
1: We support it.
3: Yeah.
1: Why are people jumping into the sewers
3: because
1: in New York City?
3: They're trying to get the gators.
1: How much jewelry could be lost down there?
3: I think this is, you know what they're trying to do? They're trying to find ways.
1: Tunneling.
3: They're trying to find.
1: Even tunneling. Where are you tunneling to, sir?
3: I just told you about 15 minutes ago how much it costs to get into Madison Square Garden. They're trying to find ways in.
1: They're trying to tunnel underneath?
3: They're trying to find ways into the game because it's costing $8,000 to get into the game.
1: Like when you see the videos, and the videos have been online of these people who, like, they walk up, they flip the manhole cover, and they jump in, and then they just disappear.
3: Yeah.
1: And then, like, an hour later, they come popping up. Like, what are you doing down there?
3: They're trying to get their spot for game 3 and game 4.
1: Spike Lee's down there.
3: All tunnels lead to Madison Square Garden.
1: What a stupid thing.
3: Or they're looking for Splinter and the Ninja Turtles.
1: Okay, I thought about that as well. But, I mean, what are you tunneling down there? Burrowing into the ground? I don't understand. I don't understand this concept.
3: There's a lot of
1: things. Why are people jumping into the sewers?
3: We've got ninja. You and I are children of
1: the
3: 90s.
1: I don't get it.
3: We've got Ninja Turtles. We've got
1: shovels and headlamps.
3: We've got Ghostbusters looking for the slime. We've got everything they could be looking for.
1: Easy on your slime.
3: Easy, buddy. If it's pink, I got to go see a doctor.
1: Oh, all right. Okay.
3: That's what. Don't take Skyrizi if you're allergic to Skyrizi.
1: I just saw that story today in the Washington Post talking about groups of people in the manhole mystery. That's what they're calling it in New York City.
3: I would not put it past Knick fans to be trying to find a way into game 3 or 4 because they want to see if the prices are too damn high. We're tunneling in.
1: It's Black and Abdallah here on Westwood One Sports and the Westwood One Sports app. So the Knicks win game 1 of the NBA Finals. Adam Silver, commissioner of the NBA, spoke to the media before the game yesterday. His thoughts on the new lottery system in the NBA. We'll hear from Adam Silver coming up next.
0: Myles Garrett has been traded to the Rams. The NFL Defensive Player of the Year joins league MVP Matthew Stafford. It's the biggest move of the offseason, with Los Angeles now a heavy favorite to win the Super Bowl. Can anyone knock off Myles Garrett and the Rams? Westwood One Sports.
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1: If you miss anything from the show, you can check out our podcast on Apple and on Spotify. 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We're up and rolling today here until 3 Eastern, hanging out with you. Yesterday, the NBA Finals, Game 1, the Knicks beat the Spurs 105-95. Adam Silver, before the game, had a chance to meet the media. Usually he does his State of the Union address to the media before the NBA Finals tip off. And Adam Silver yesterday talked about the new lottery system in the NBA.
2: I was pleasantly surprised that the various stakeholders came together relatively quickly. I think there was largely agreement among our team owners, our general managers, and our coaches, and then ultimately the Players Association as well. I mean, they can speak for themselves, the Players Association, but that this was not what we wanted to see in the NBA, that we needed to make some quick changes here, as I said, and deal directly with those incentives so that teams were not put in the position where they felt they had no choice or that they would be at a competitive disadvantage if they didn't engage in this type of behavior.

0: So that's Adam Silver before the game. It's never good to hear your leader say that we need to enact quick changes to something that I feel like, is this really a every single year issue in the NBA? Teams tanking to the bottom? I think what we have in front of us for this year's NBA draft is an unusual set of circumstances. It's an unusual year where the top four guys, you could argue, are legitimate franchise-changing players. You have Cameron Boozer from Duke. You have Darren Peterson from Kansas. You have A.J. DeBonsa from BYU. And you have Caleb Wilson from North Carolina. All four of those players, if you can land one of those guys, you can make a case to your fan base, we have a franchise-changing player.
1: Yeah.
0: It's also one of those unusual years as of late where you could almost go 12, 14 deep in the NBA draft, and they're all players who played in college basketball. So they're all players that we're familiar with. They're all players that we've seen. You know, last year we had multiple players from France get selected in the top 10. We had players from all over the world get selected. And sometimes, like, just I know the teams are doing their due diligence in scouting and looking at these players. But from a fan's perspective, when you know the players, I think it also adds to the acceptance on a fan level of the tanking, because you know who your team's trying to go get. You're like, you see A.J. DeBonsa put up 40 in a game, and you're like, okay, as a Utah Jazz fan, I want that guy. Yeah. As a Kings fan, okay, I want that player, right? Like, and I think that adds to it. But I feel like this season, I know it's happened in the past, it feels like this year was more of a one-off thing. Like, I don't foresee next season 13 teams in the NBA all trying to race to the bottom before they implemented these new rules.
1: No, but you said, and you've said in the past when we've been asked, what's the number one issue in the NBA? And you've said it's tanking. I've said it's load management. And here's your commissioner doing something about it. You might not agree with what he's doing.
0: Yeah.
1: But it's change. And when you have, sure, it's a knee-jerk reaction, and he's doing something, and he's trying to take something from soccer, which is kind of relegation, but not really relegation. But he's doing something right away, and it's not taking a few years to implement. He is taking what he believes and what a lot of NBA fans, maybe even the majority of NBA fans, believe is the biggest problem in the NBA, is that when NBA teams and ownership and tank, their teams tank, and having an instant impact and change. And that's what you ask for. You want to change, you're getting it. Whether you agree with that change or not, you're getting change. He's just not enacting the change that you want.
0: Yeah, I mean, I guess in a larger sense, what is the bigger issue? Teams tanking or teams not trying?
1: Well, like, because
0: in my head, I view those as two different things.
1: I agree with you. Yeah, yeah. Like,
0: right? Because there are plenty of teams that are not necessarily tanking.
1: Yes.
0: Who just don't try.
1: Yeah. Like, my biggest problem is the load management rule or the load management issue. And I think the 65-game rule is a bad reaction to that problem, because if you are seriously injured and it's not your, like, we had exceptions to that rule. Like,
0: yeah,
1: you shouldn't. And then, of course, they made exceptions to that rule and they allowed certain players to get awards and be eligible for those awards. So you have to have exceptions to the rule. But, like, that's another knee-jerk reaction to a bad problem in the NBA. So I want change, and the commissioner is making change. So, like, that's, he's not enacting good change, but at least we're getting change.
0: Here's Adam Silver yesterday before game one of the NBA Finals talking about that new 65-game rule.
2: The few prior seasons before we put in place that rule, roughly one-third of our all NBA players did not participate in 65 games, at roughly 85 or 80% of the season. And so we came together with the Players Association, and really on behalf of the fans, what this is ultimately about, said we've got to find a way to incentivize our stars to be on the floor. And we've got to find a way to incentivize our teams to have our stars on the floor. So from that standpoint, I think the rule is working. When getting to the rules we just changed around tanking, I think what you're seeing in not just the NBA, but in modern sports, the analytics are predominant in that teams are following clear incentives. Players are following clear incentives. And I think just in the same way we change rules to incentivize teams to be focused on winning in the regular season, we change rules to incentivize players to participate in the regular season. And I think they've largely worked.
0: So that was Adam Silver. To Abdallah's point, he thinks it's worked. And yeah, I mean, we did get more stars that played last season, but you can't avoid injury. Right. So, no. Like, I guess this is the best that they can do without eliminating games from the 82 game schedule, which I am very against. I understand players today are playing a more challenging game on the body than what was played previously. Mm-hmm. I think that's the best way I could say it. The game from back in the day, 40 years, 50 years ago. The players did not move or cover the amount of distance on the court that they cover today. The amount of miles, the movement from side to side. You know, you go flip on a game, one of those classics from the 90s. You essentially, for a large portion of the players on the court, you have groups, a pack of players going from one paint to the other, back and forth. Mm-hmm. And yeah, there's a couple that are out on the perimeter, and there's three-point specialists, and there's guys who are attacking the rim. But there's a lot of standing in the paint.
1: Yeah.
0: Everything was blocked in on the paint. It's a different game. So, like, I'm not going to sit here and do the, well, the players back then were tougher. They're just not, they didn't complain about it. The players today are playing a more physically demanding game as far as athletics go compared to what we saw in the past. It's just true.
1: It doesn't mean you need to cut 12 games from the season, though.
0: No. But I think minutes restrictions is a smart way to prepare the body as the season goes along.
1: Yeah, but I don't think that you need to put game restrictions on an award process either.
0: Well, I mean, but that isn't that on those who are voting?
1: Yeah, like
0: don't be an idiot.
1: Yeah, exactly.
0: Use your eyes. Use your mind. Watch the games.
1: Put restrictions on the voters. Yeah, that's what you need to do.
0: You're right. And if a star doesn't want to play, then they get penalized.
1: Exactly.
0: That to me would make the most sense on how you would handle it. Spluck and Abdallah here on Westwood One Sports and the Westwood One Sports app. Our favorite quarterback in the NFL is retiring. He announced it yesterday. He's leaving the NFL and he's joining a TV broadcast. We will tell you who that quarterback is coming up next here on Westwood One Sports.
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12: A better life with Dr. Sanjay Gupta.
13: Slowly but surely, AI is seeping its way into every corner of our lives. One area perhaps I didn't expect is diet advice. A new study out of Turkey found that chatbots are recommending to teen boys and girls that they restrict their daily calories to dangerously low levels and eat a balance of nutrients that are kind of out of whack. Remember, teenagers are growing, one pediatrician told us. If they aren't getting enough nutrition, it can really stunt their growth on a number of levels. And in extreme cases, it can lead to significant health consequences. Large language models, LLMs, they are designed to agree with you. So if you're looking to lose weight, they're going to push you pretty hard in that direction. They also sometimes don't know how to tell the difference between good information and bad information. And you know who does? Your doctor. I'm Dr. Sanjay Gupta, helping you live a better life.
14: He's got ties. He's got socks. 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Treat your dad to a $5,000 basement barbecue or backyard upgrade. Pop gets to pick. 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
0: That's right, Black and Abdallah here on Westwood One Sports, the Westwood One Sports app, Sirius XM channel 375, and all of our great radio affiliates around the country. I'm Chris Black along with Adam Abdallah, broadcasting live from Chicago, hanging out with you until 3 Eastern. You can join us by calling or texting the show at 310-840-4910. Abdallah, we got news yesterday that Russell Wilson is retiring from the National Football League. Russ, Danger Russ, retiring. Our favorite quarterback in the NFL. And I say that with the maximum amount of sarcasm.
1: No, don't. No,
0: come on.
1: No, no, no,
0: what
1: no,
0: do you
1: no,
0: mean?
1: No, no,
0: you no. You really that he's your favorite quarterback?
1: I'm not saying he's my favorite, but he's, look, it's not going to be, the league isn't going to be as fun Without Mr. Dangerous.
0: Well, he's going to be
1: around. Without Dangerous.
0: He's going to be around. He's joining
1: without
0: CBS.
1: Mr. Unlimited.
0: He announced that he's joining CBS. He'll be a part of NFL Today on CBS.
1: Who watches that?
0: What do you mean? Our guy Kyle Long's on the desk as well.
1: Oh!
0: Of course I'm going to be watching.
1: Appointment viewing!
0: Friend of the show!
1: Appointment viewing!
0: He'll be on the desk with Russell Wilson.
1: All right.
0: Yes, but you're right. Mr. Unlimited. Yes.
11: Mr. Unlimited.
0: Okay, thank you, Russ. All thank right. you. Thank you. Yes. Yeah.
11: Spicy.
0: Yes, and your right. spicy sub from Subway. Yes.
1: Get out of here. More Kyle.
0: So weird.
1: More Kyle yeah. Long.
0: But I will say, you know, Russell Wilson, I am confused to who would want to hear from him on TV, but it's what TV execs do. I don't know. I didn't as a football fan of all of the quarterbacks. You want genuine breakdown of football.
1: That's
0: and
1: why they
0: authenticity.
1: Added Kyle.
0: Yeah, of course. But like,
1: they had to add two people.
0: Is Russell Wilson going to be able, like, to me, this is going to be a lesser version of Alex Rodriguez on the Fox broadcast for baseball.
1: Oh, yeah, listen, he's not
0: Mr. No Card, where it's been reported that other people are the ones prepping A-Rod.
1: 1,000%.
0: And then he's just reading off and someone's feeding him stuff in his earpiece. And meanwhile, you have Jeter giving good thoughts. You have Ortiz giving great thoughts. You know, sometimes Frank Thomas is there on the deck. Like, they're all giving good thoughts. And A-Rod is, like, trying to be perfect on TV. That's exactly what Russell Wilson's going to be.
1: There will not be a critical word that comes out of Russell Wilson's mouth about anybody in the NFL.
11: It's spicy.
1: Why do you think, and I listen, like you said, friend of the show, Kyle Long. Why do you think they announced two guys joining the set?
0: Well, because Kyle Long is the opposite of
1: because
0: that.
1: Because Kyle
0: He's
1: Long
0: authentic
1: is
0: and,
1: a star.
0: And he is going to give you real football breakdown.
1: Yeah, absolutely.
0: And he's funny.
1: And he's awesome. And Kyle's great. And he's going to give you great
11: Mr.
1: breakdown.
11: Unlimited.
1: And Kyle has friends in the NFL, but he also doesn't care about being critical because he's being honest about play on the field.
0: Well,
1: and
0: he
1: so,
0: knows. His dad has done this for so long.
1: Exactly.
0: Howie is still great on TV.
1: Exactly.
0: Still great.
1: Exactly.
0: Same haircut. Still great.
1: Great hair.
0: Still great.
1: You know when you snap on that Lego hair, you know better than anybody. You
0: no.
1: snap it on.
0: I hope I have that longevity with my hair. I really do. It's fantastic.
1: Listen, you don't also get to star in Broken Arrow and be on TV for that long and play in the, like, the NFL is almost third.
0: Broken Arrow is underrated.
1: Like, Broken Arrow's one. The desk is two.
0: For
1: and
0: you and
1: the
0: I,
1: NFL
0: it is. We're like obsessed with 90s action movies. So the fact that Howie Long is in Broken Arrow,
1: it's
0: so cool. I forget being a Hall of Famer for the Raiders.
1: No.
0: He's in Broken Arrow, man.
1: Broken Arrow. Like, that's all I would want to talk to him about is Broken Arrow.
0: I mean, he really gets it done. All right, so, you know, Russell Wilson. And I open this up by saying our favorite quarterback because he is our favorite quarterback to mock.
1: Yes.
11: Mr.
0: I mean, he is the gift that keeps on giving as far as content if we're, yeah,
11: spicy.
0: With his spicy sandwich from Subway.
1: This does mean more content.
0: His Mr. Unlimited.
11: Mr. Unlimited.
0: And then also, remember there was that whole snafu where the Seahawks – I think this is the way it went down, right? The Seahawks said that when Russ was with the Seahawks, that he was running plays off the wristband. And then he goes to Denver, and he's asked about, oh, you were running plays offensively off the wristband.
1: Which
0: and,
1: I don't understand. Why is that? Like, who cares?
0: Well, because Russell Wilson, to me, is the the analogy kind of falls apart now because now I'm all in on Tom Cruise. Because Tom Cruise is trying to save movies by doing all these action things.
1: Yeah.
0: But, like, Tom Cruise comes across as kind of phony, right?
1: Yeah, of course he does.
0: Of course. He's, like, the movie star.
1: Yeah.
0: Kind of phony.
1: Of course
0: right?
1: he is. Yeah.
0: Russell Wilson, to me, is someone who's trying to give you the impression that he is the perfect quarterback, right? Like, he does everything the exact way that he thinks you're perceiving how quarterbacks are supposed to be. It's very actor-esque. That's the way it comes across to me. And that's why when he's caught off guard that someone said something and he wasn't prepped for, he's awkward. This is back.
1: Mm-hmm.
0: He's getting asked about running plays off of a wristband. This is Russell Wilson.
20: I don't know exactly what he said, but I think, you know, won a lot of games there without one on the wrist. Put it, you know, and I didn't know winning or losing. mattered if you wore a wristband or not. But I think that you know, we do whatever it takes to make sure that we're rolling and moving and everything else. The few times I've definitely worn a wristband depending on the game plan and what we have to hold and all that stuff. But
0: yeah, yeah, Russell Wilson, yeah.
20: The wrist, put it, you know, and I didn't know winning or losing mattered if you. But I think, you know, won a lot of games there without one on the wrist. You know, won a lot of games there without one.
1: I just don't. It, you
0: know, and, he wasn't prepped for it. He wasn't prepared.
1: Which is
0: it
1: why.
0: It was someone like, that someone asked him something outside the Bosch Bros time in Seattle, and he wasn't ready for
1: which
0: it.
1: Which is why pregame is perfect for him.
0: All right. Yeah, that's true.
1: All
0: you can
1: the
0: prep.
1: Segments,
0: you prep all week.
1: All the segments are pre-planned.
0: No doubt.
1: They're set. Now halftime is something a little different.
0: Well, yeah, but you know, at the desk at halftime.
1: I mean, those are what, 8 minutes?
0: If that.
1: Yeah.
0: Two commercial breaks.
1: I know,
0: I mean,
1: right?
0: He essentially has to have a 15-second soundbite on a game.
1: Yeah.
0: That's it. So, you know, the Lions are playing well offensively, and Jared Goff looks comfortable in the pocket.
1: Yeah.
0: And then he looks back to JB or Nate Burleson. That's all he has to do, right? Like,
1: Kyle,
0: like
1: it's, back to you.
0: Like, it's a like 10-second soundbite for each of those guys during halftime.
1: Exactly.
0: Anyone can do that. I mean, listen, we're on the air for 3 hours. That's nothing. Are you kidding me? That's always the funniest, the difference between TV and radio. And how, like, TV people think that, like, it's a grueling experience. Not that this is any challenge.
1: I mean, we're just on YouTube here, youtube.com/ at Black and Abdallah Show.
0: Well, I'm
1: shout
0: saying,
1: out, subscribe.
0: When you are on TV and you realize how little time you actually have.
1: Oh, yeah, dude.
0: It's like, okay.
1: With commercials and everything.
0: It flies by.
1: Yeah, yeah.
0: So here's the thing. We are in Chicago. Raj Sharon producing the show from Parts Unknown in Colorado. Every single day. He has covered the Broncos for quite some time while he's out there in the Denver area. And Raj, so you were there for the wristband comments?
2: I was. And it actually is going to make it worse than the way you just outlined it. So like you're talking as if, oh my God, he was so caught off guard. I can't believe and couldn't think on his feet. No, it's even worse. He knew it was coming. So the context was, I think it might have been that morning, Pete Carroll did a radio hit and was trying to prop up Geno Smith and was like, hey, if you'll notice, Geno's going off of the wristband. And that's one thing that's helping us because, you know, in the past with Russ, he wouldn't do it. So that's what started the story. Russ was clearly prepped about it, that this is what had happened and was said that day, and was clearly prepped that, hey, when you go up to the podium, you're going to be asked about this wristband thing. And Russ and Pete Carroll essentially like throwing you under the bus that you wouldn't wear a wristband. So what you heard was not Russell Wilson caught off guard by a question that he was not expecting. You heard Russell Wilson prepared to answer that question.
0: Could you imagine?
2: And knowing exactly what's happened.
20: I don't know exactly what he said, but
1: no,
20: but
1: you
20: I
1: know,
20: think, you know, won a lot of games there without one on the wrist. Put it, you know, and I didn't know winning or losing mattered if you wore a wristband or not.
0: But, I mean, one.
20: I think that, you know, I do whatever it takes to make sure that we're rolling and moving and everything else. The few times I've definitely worn a wristband, depending on the game plan and what we had called and all that stuff. But.
0: Yeah, that was prepped. He was prepped
2: That's
0: for
2: prepped.
0: That. Okay.
2: That is right. Knowing it's coming, right. Knowing the full context of it, and being prepared to answer the question.
0: All right. Mr. Unlimited. Yep.
21: Mr. Unlimited.
0: Yeah, and spicy sub. Yep.
2: It's spicy.
0: All right, Abdallah. So there you go. CBS will be on the broadcast each and every week of the
1: Shout
0: NFL.
1: Shout out to Kyle Long.
0: Shout out to Kyle Long.
1: Good for
0: our
1: him.
0: Our guy. Love it. That's great. We'll watch for Kyle. Absolutely. Russ, we'll see. Is he a Hall of Famer? Russell Wilson. Hall of Famer.
1: If I have to think this long about it, probably not.
0: I'm guessing statistics and all of the predictions, you
1: accolades.
0: Know, how like Pro Football Focus gives you like the Hall of Fame, like meter, like how close are you to Hall of Fame? I'm guessing it all says he is. I'm guessing it is. You know, I mean, this is what we have to battle with is people are going to tell us that Eli Manning's a Hall of Famer.
1: Eli Manning.
0: So if Eli is, Russ is.
1: Eli Manning has two, though.
0: Okay. Russell Wilson was a better player than Eli Manning.
1: Doesn't matter.
0: And
1: rings,
0: I can say, like, here's the thing that I always point to with this stuff. At least with Russell Wilson, in trying to think about whether or not he should be in the Hall of Fame, at least with him, you can point to multiple seasons where he was easily a top five quarterback.
1: Oh, of course. Of course. Of course. Of course.
0: Because to me, like when we do this and we have these conversations about the Hall of Fame, if you're at no point in your career a top five player at your position, you're not a Hall of Famer.
1: Yeah.
0: Not everyone gets to be a Hall of Famer.
1: Yeah.
0: You could be in the Hall very good. Mm-hmm. There's a lot of those.
1: Can you play your way out of the Hall of Fame?
0: At the end of the career? I don't think so. I think once you get to that level, that's what you are.
1: Okay.
0: I don't think so. I mean, because couldn't you say the same about Aaron Rodgers holding on here towards the end?
1: Yeah.
0: He's not playing at Hall of Fame level anymore.
1: Yeah, but Aaron Rodgers is considered like a top 10 ever.
0: Top three, I've heard.
1: Yeah, yeah, top five. I mean, for sure. I mean, that's what I'm saying. That's what I'm saying. Like, I don't know.
0: But like Russell Wilson in 2017 led the NFL in touchdowns.
1: Yeah.
0: 34 touchdowns.
1: Yeah.
0: Yeah, I mean, like at that point, when you're a player like that, like it's a little bit different of a conversation for the Hall of Fame.
1: Players whose career was of similar quality and shape for career.
0: Ooh, easy on the shape.
1: For career.
0: Yes.
1: This is from Pro Football Reference because they go year by year, right?
0: Right.
1: So I'm just going at the very bottom for career. Matt Ryan, Joe Montana, Philip Rivers, Dan Marino, John Elway, Fran Tarkenton, Ken Anderson, Dan Fouts, Matthew Stafford, Brett Favre. He's a Hall of Famer.
0: Of that group, you have six Hall of Famers.
1: He's a Hall of Famer.
0: I'm guessing, like, that's where the conversation gets interesting because it's really seven because Tom Brady's on the list. He'll be a Hall of Famer.
1: Yeah.
0: It is. Well, it's an interesting conversation for Philip Rivers and Matt Ryan. Matt Ryan's an MVP. Hall of very good. Hall of Fame. Philip Rivers to me is a Hall of Famer.
1: Philip Rivers should get in.
0: Philip Rivers has the stats to back it up.
1: Yeah, he does. Stafford's getting in for sure.
0: Oh yeah, no doubt. I don't think that's a question anymore either.
1: No. Yeah, he probably is. It's going to be one of those. He doesn't get in on the first ballot. And it probably takes two or three, and then he gets in.
0: I mean, also, that bad pick on the goal line. Like, if Seattle wins that, win two Super Bowls.
1: If Seattle wins that game.
0: Like, I feel like it's not even a conversation. We would say, hands down, he's a Hall of Famer.
1: If he's got two, if they run the ball there,
0: that's what I'm saying. This conversation doesn't even happen.
1: Yeah, that's
0: because
1: true.
0: We'd be like, oh, because like, what did you say about Eli Manning? He's got two.
1: Yeah.
0: All right, Hall of Fame. I at no point in Eli's career, at no point, I watch a lot of football. I have no life. At no point.
1: Yeah.
0: Please take offense, Giants fans. That quarterback was never a Hall of Famer.
1: No, you're right.
0: He won two Super Bowls, so people are going to say he's a Hall of Famer.
1: And his last name is Manning.
0: Philip Rivers was a much better quarterback.
1: Yeah.
0: Than Eli Manning.
1: Yes.
0: Well, let's get real here.
1: Yeah.
0: So if Russ was able to get two.
1: And look at what he did for the Colts last year. You got to give him props.
0: Oh, Philip Rivers?
1: Yeah.
0: Yes.
1: Just for trying.
0: Yes. Okay.
1: Just for trying.
0: Yes. Just for trying. Just for trying, he gets on.
1: Yeah.
0: He gets in. There we go. Yeah.
20: I don't know exactly what he said.
1: What sucks for Philip Rivers is that delays him five more years.
0: Yeah, he doesn't care.
1: I know he doesn't care, but like it delays him five.
0: Isn't he like? Isn't the other thing that like he has kids that were at the game that are in like high school or college, and then he also has like toddlers at the game?
1: Yeah, he's got. He's got a whole offense.
0: What's the movie with Steve Martin? Cheaper by the Dozen?
1: Yeah, Cheaper by the Dozen.
0: Doesn't he have a whole crew?
1: Yeah, I'll tell you this. I've got one. They're not Cheaper by the Dozen. They're not. Raj has one. They're not Cheaper by the Dozen. They're not even cheaper by the one. Not.
0: Well, do you have Philip Rivers money?
1: No. God, no. I wish. If I did, they probably would be.
0: I think that's the difference.
1: Yeah.
0: Russ, what are you doing?
1: Russ.
0: He's just in the background.
1: Save it
0: just
1: for CBS.
0: Muttering to himself.
1: Come on.
20: I think that, do whatever it takes.
1: Save it for CBS. What are you doing?
20: Moving and everything else up.
0: That was a great movie, by the way. Cheaper by the Dozen. I like that movie.
1: Didn't they have sequels?
0: Yeah, I don't care. I'm going with the originals. I don't want the extended Cheaper by the Dozen universe.
1: Yeah, but
0: I'm not
1: feel
0: interested
1: like,
0: in that.
1: Okay, but I feel like Cheaper by the Dozen
0: Shout out Hillary Duff.
1: Two,
20: a few times I've
1: they didn't won. Take advantage of it and call it by like cheaper by the baker's dozen or something. Like they should have like taken advantage of the
2: they
1: title.
2: They rebooted it a few years ago.
1: Oh, they did?
2: Yeah, it's there was a reboot? There's like a reboot. Yeah. There's a reboot.
0: In the theaters? With Steve Martin?
2: No, it's like a Disney Plus reboot. Gabrielle Union.
0: Who's my guy? Yeah. Zach Galifianakis was in it?
1: No.
0: Oh, that'd be quite the combo.
20: I don't know exactly what he said.
1: No, I think it's Zach Braff.
0: Oh, I did see that.
1: Yeah, Zach Braff. Yeah.
0: All right.
1: Yeah, Zach Braff. Yeah.
0: Okay. Well, that's weird that I randomly said Zach Galifianakis.
1: It is. That is random. It is. Yeah.
20: But I think
1: you're close.
2: Know, but Bleck's a big Scrubs guy, so you know you should like that.
0: I do. I haven't seen it yet, but I do think it'd be a more interesting film if it was Zach Galifianakis and Gabriella Union, right? Like, isn't that a better pairing?
1: I think you'd have to do a little bit more explaining.
2: That'd be like the quintessential like Hollywood pairing, though. Like, you can be a leading man and look like that.
1: Yeah, but that's a very like late '90s, early 2000s sitcom pairing. It's like, how did they? Yeah.
0: It's what everyone points to with the
1: King of Queens.
0: Yeah,
1: this?
0: The King of Queens. That's the go-to that everyone says when Paul Blart lands a 10, right? Right, when he's trolling around the mall as a cop. And he lands at like Adam a 14 Sandler's? On the scale. What? What is that? That's insane. It's Bleck and Abdallah here on Westwood One Sports and the Westwood One Sports app. Coming up next, we will continue to talk about the NBA Finals. We will go over and under Jalen Brunson points in Game 2. Will he have a better game in Game 2 than he did in Game 1? We'll talk about that next.
19: 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Yo, fans in the Windy City, is this a good thing? The third-year quarterback is on Madden Curse Watch, Westwood One Sports.
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3: Good afternoon. This is a News 13 Network weather update. I'm meteorologist Hannah Runner. Temperatures will be near normal for today with a high of 82. Mostly sunny. Good weather for CCMF. The humidity is still going to be quite manageable for the afternoon. For tonight, milder in a low of 64. And then Friday, a high of 84 and still not bad for humidity. 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
4: NBA Finals. Jalen Brunson exploded for 30 points as the New York Knicks stole Game 1 on the road, defeating the San Antonio Spurs 105-95. Despite 26 points and 12 rebounds from Victor Wembanyama, New York closed the game on a clutch 11-0 run to take a 1-0 series lead. I'm Maddie Bates.
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0: is Black and Abdallah on Westwood One Sports. Here's Chris Black and Adam Abdallah.
1: Broadcasting live each and every day from the great city of Chicago. Chris Black, Adam Abdallah hanging out with you here on Westwood One Sports and the Westwood One Sports app. Now it's time to go on out to Colorado. Parts unknown.
2: And the next question comes from the line of Raj Sharan with Westwood One. Please proceed.
1: Please proceed. Hello, Raj. Time for Over and Under here on Black and Abdallah. What's up, Raj?
3: What's up? What's up, Black? What's up, Abdallah? All right, let's get started in the NBA Finals. You know, we joked earlier about Wemby needing to score. One guy who he's out there to score is Jalen Brunson. 30 in Game 1, over or under, and Abdallah, you don't need to Google it because I already pulled this off DraftKings, over or under 25.5 points for Jalen Brunson in Game 2, Abdallah?
4: I'm going to say over. Because I believe that the Spurs will try to limit what everybody else is doing. And not necessarily say, let Brunson get his. They're obviously going to try to defend him and control what he does. But the attention will be more on, hey, let's not let Landry Shamet go 50% from three. Let's kind of control Hart a little bit more. Like, let's do that stuff and limit what everybody else does and kind of control that. Because we know that Jalen Brunson is going to put up numbers and get his. If we can control everybody else, then that will lead us to having a better game as opposed to just focusing on Brunson. So I think that will still lead him to get to, you know, 27, 28, maybe even 30 points. So I'm going to go over 25.5.
1: Abdallah, don't try and control your heart. Let it go, man. Let it go. I'm going to go over, Raj. I don't think Adam's wrong with that, but I think Brunson's that good. And I think for the Knicks to be competitive and to win this series, Jalen Brunson's going to have to be the best player on the court each and every game. And by doing so, he's going to have to score. So I'm going to go over. I think he's going to score a lot of points in this series. 25.5, I'm going to go over that number for game two.
3: And Bleck, to your point from earlier, the Knicks know how to get him the ball and get the heck out of the way.
1: Yeah.
3: And let him score.
1: Yeah, I mean,
3: all right.
1: It's cool to see, too. Like, they work as such a good team. And that's what I kept thinking about last night watching the game is, even when you see players come in off the bench and they're communicating what Mike Brown wants, they all are in sync with, okay, yeah, we're doing this. Okay, you're covering him. Okay, we're... And then when they're on the offensive end, they're running their stuff in the idea of knowing who the shot needs to come from. Sometimes in the NBA, you don't have that. Everyone's out there just doing their own blank, right? But the Knicks, you know, Josh Hart got a rebound, or it was a steal late in the game, and he took it up into the front court. And instead of, like, pushing the pace, he slowed up and he waited for the rest of the offense to then get Brunson in a pick-and-roll situation to then get Brunson the shot. It's like they know what they're best at. And, like, that's when you have great teams in the NBA.
4: Yeah.
1: Is when they know what they do and what they do well. Go ahead, Raj.
3: You nailed the comparison a few weeks ago with the Sixers team with Iverson and Brunson. It kind of reminds me of that. Yeah, they know their roles.
1: Yeah.
3: All right, let's go over to the NFL. We've spent a lot of the week talking about Myles Garrett, and rightfully so. The guy he got traded for, Jared Verse, had 7.5 sacks last season. Now, under Coach Todd Monken, will Verse register over or under 7.5 sacks this season, Bleck, which coincidentally, if he hits 8, would match apparently his New Jersey number.
1: Ooh, I'm going to go under. I like Verse with the Browns, but I just don't see them winning games. And I think a lot of why Jared Verse had success with the Rams, they were up in games. He was able to go after the quarterback late. So I'm gonna say under for the 7.5 sacks.
4: Okay. I am going to say over. I disagree. I'm going to say over because I think that if you look at the rest of their roster, they had Alex Wright was able to get 5.5 sacks. You had Cameron Thomas get 2.5 sacks. Carson Stressinger got 2.5 sacks. So even though Garrett got his at 23, other guys were also able to get to the quarterback. So it's not like it was Garrett by himself. There were guys, Malik Collins also had 6.5 sacks. So other guys were able to get there. So it's not like it was Garrett and a bunch of scrubs. So they have a solid defense. So it's not like it was he was the only guy they had to pay attention to. You got to pay attention to multiple guys on that defensive line.
5: Yeah.
4: So I think that Jared Verse will still be able to get over seven and a half sacks. I'm going to say he gets to 8 or 9 sacks.
3: All right, Abdallah, back over to the NBA Finals. The Spurs shot the lights out against the Thunder, but boy, they were cold in game one, only 26% from beyond the arc. Will they bump that back up to their average where they've been at in the playoffs? Will the Spurs shoot over under 35.5% from three coming up in game two, Abdallah?
4: I'm going to say over. They've always responded when their backs have been against the wall. Obviously, they're not facing elimination or anything like that, but you cannot go to Madison Square Garden down 0-2 trying to avoid a sweep, because if you lose two games here and you lose game three, like, that's, you do not want to go into that hostile environment. Have it, and after losing
6: Chalamet will be ready, man. The whole New York crew.
7: Yes, it will be him standing on top of a mountain.
4: It'll
7: with
4: be
7: everyone
4: him on,
7: below him with a sword.
4: Him on Action Bronson's shoulders.
7: Yes.
4: So I'm going to say they shoot over because I think that they respond.
7: I'm going to go over because if you look at last night, Champagne shot 50% from 3, 5 of 10. Outside of that, they were all bad. So 2 of 9 from Wemby, 0 for 4 from Fox, Vassell 1 for 6, Castle 1 for 5. That's not happening again. I'm guessing they're going to shoot a much higher percentage in game 2 at home. They'll tie up the series. So I'm going to go over that number, Raj.
3: All right, Bleck, let's go back to the NFL. The Rams, the super team that we're talking so much about, they won 12 games a season ago. Currently, DraftKings has their total set at 11.5 at the moment, which was a little surprising to me. So I asked, will Myles Garrett, Matthew Stafford, and the Rams, I said at a much higher number, win over or under 14.5 games this season, Black?
7: Under. Big time under. The division's too good. Right? Seattle, San Francisco, LA Rams. We may put today that the Rams are the top of that group, and the top in the NFC, top in the NFL. That's a very difficult division. And therefore, I don't think any of them are getting the 15 wins. So even whoever wins the NFC West, you're winning the West with like 12 or 13 wins. That's my guess. So I'm going to go under.
4: Under, okay. The Rams are favored in every single game this year except for the Christmas Day game where they head to Seattle. That's the only game, I believe, still they're an underdog in that game. I don't know if adding Myles Garrett changed that at all. So, look, I don't think they're going to win every game that they're favored in, obviously. 15 games is a lot.
7: 15 is insane.
4: 15 is nuts.
7: Come on, they're not winning 15 games.
4: Yeah, I'm going to go under. I wouldn't be surprised if they got to 13 and sniffed 14 games, but yeah, 15 games is tough, man, especially in that division. And I mean, they face some other good, I mean, they have to face the Broncos, they face the Eagles, they face the Bills. Like, they've got a tough schedule, the Chargers. Like, they've got a very tough schedule, the Chiefs. They have a very, very tough schedule. So outside of their division, they've got tough games. So I'm going to go under.
3: Yeah, you'd be looking at two seasons ago, the Chiefs. They won 15 games. So that's that. Yep. That's sort of the closest. And that was a lot of one-score wins that year. All right, back over to the NBA. And this number keeps going up. The most recent one I've seen is around $8,000 for what Abdallah would call a get-in ticket at Madison Square Garden for Game 3. $8,000, the most recent one I've seen. By the time Game 3 rolls around, we are getting ready to tip. The cheapest get-in ticket at the Garden will be over under $9,500, Black.
7: Oh, man. This is so difficult because you have to judge. You have to judge the mindset of the New York Knicks fan. They have yet to win a title since 1973. The city is electric, on fire with Knicks fever. Oh, man. I'm going to go over. I think people are that obsessed with the New York Knicks in New York City that people are willing to spend large chunks of dough, and so many celebrities are coming in for these games who are Knicks fans. Yeah, I'm going to go over. I think that's what's driving the price up.
4: I'm going to go under because I don't think you're spending $8,000 to sit in the in the 300 levels, the 400 levels, or standing room only. Like, come
7: you
4: on,
7: you want to get in.
4: Yeah, yeah.
7: It's a lifetime experience.
4: Yeah, I understand that.
6: You're in the building. You're in the garden.
4: Courtside are going for $29,000-$30,000 right now.
7: Just buy a car.
4: Dude.
3: You get to sit in your Chalamet. Come on.
4: I get that. But I'm saying
7: okay, let me ask you this.
4: It's under.
7: Right? Here's
4: because
7: a...
4: I also think the Spurs win tomorrow night, and that price comes down.
7: Okay,
4: a
7: Raj,
4: bit.
7: Here's the situation. I don't know why this popped into my head. You could get in, and it's only a $50 get-in price for you. But the condition is this. You know how the seats are there, and they're courtside, and yeah. Chalamet is sitting there?
4: Yeah.
7: You have to lay underneath his seat and, like, pop your head out
4: and do
7: underneath
4: the head
7: his,
4: on your...
7: Yes, underneath his legs.
4: And have your,
7: to
4: yeah,
7: watch
4: and have your feet...
7: Court, and you're at court level.
4: Your
7: and
4: knees
7: your
4: are
7: feet,
4: bent and your key, your,
7: yeah, your knees
4: kicking.
7: Are bent and they're in, like, the second row. And
3: are you
7: you're underneath
3: me? That'd
7: the
3: be, like, the most
7: seat.
3: Expensive ticket in the house. The dude, stories these
7: for
3: Knicks
7: 50
3: fans
7: bucks,
3: have
7: would
3: forever?
7: You do that for the entire game?
4: Nick
7: lay
4: Costos
7: on the floor.
4: Would do it for free.
7: Underneath...
4: Underneath
7: Chalamet?
4: Underneath Chalamet with his feet kicking up in the air. Are you kidding me? That diehard of a Knicks fan? Are you kidding me?
7: I'm just saying, for $50, would you do it?
4: Are you kidding me?
7: Would you lay underneath the seat of Timothy Chalamet to see game 3 of the
4: NBA
7: Finals?
4: He would do that with one of those Dune nose pieces in, too.
7: Oh, so they could breathe on the planet?
4: So you could breathe underneath Chalamet's seat.
7: Now, if you're laying underneath the seat, you're kicking your feet up, and you're there, and you're, you know, because there's, like, loose popcorn pieces on the
4: there's
7: ground
4: everything,
7: there.
4: There's everything, yeah.
7: Do you then take a little... sip of his drink
4: of whatever he's drinking.
7: They place the drink
3: I love how Black's like, you know, would you do this if they pay you 50? When early in the show we talked about this is a city where like people are like going into the sewers voluntarily, like
4: to tunnel
7: how
4: in.
7: Hard is
4: to
7: it get to the sewers? What are they doing?
4: To try to tunnel in
7: for 50 bucks? Would you lay underneath the seat and would you take a sip?
4: I think I don't even think that's a question for Knicks fans right now. Are you kidding me? I think you could add a zero to that and they would do it in an instant. Are you serious? 50 bucks to
3: all
4: be
3: right,
4: courtside?
3: All right, Abdallah. Russell Wilson now with CBS will win over or under half of an Emmy in his television career, Abdallah. Mind you, if the show wins one, that counts.
4: Okay, have they won an Emmy before?
3: I think it has won. Yeah.
4: Okay.
3: The NFL today.
7: No, don't count the show Emmy.
4: The show wins it.
7: That doesn't count.
4: That's how he's not winning it personally. The show has to.
7: Right. Well, that's the question. He's not going to win it.
4: Well, the show gets it. He doesn't get it. He's not nominated for it. The show gets it.
7: No,
4: and he gets the show.
7: He could be separately nominated.
4: No,
7: he's
4: not getting that. The show would get it, and then he qualifies. It's like if the movie gets it and you get it and you get to be a part of the EGOT if you get it, if the movie gets it.
7: No, that's not it.
4: That's how you get the EGOT.
7: No. You have to do something specifically.
4: No.
7: You have to write the song. You have to act.
4: No.
7: You don't just get to be a part of the crew.
4: You get to be, if you are cast, you get the, you. That's
7: yes,
4: on your EGOT.
7: Because you're in the cast.
4: That's
7: you have
4: point.
7: To win it. You have to win as an actor.
3: Let's say in the spirit of the question, an Emmy involved him. So not like studio design
7: under,
3: or something.
7: Under,
3: but
7: hard
3: like
7: under.
3: Chemistry
7: the hardest
3: or
7: of unders,
3: performance.
7: Raj.
3: Or I don't know what they all are.
4: Nah, man.
7: The hardest of unders.
4: Nah, he's. I think the show might. He's not winning a personal one.
7: Under.
3: And finally, guys, after we're only one game in, the NBA Finals will go over or under 6.5 games played. Black?
7: Pause for dramatic effect. I think it's going to go over.
4: Woo!
7: I think it's going to go over.
3: Seven?
7: I think this is a
3: seven-game
7: series. Yeah, I think the Spurs bounce back. I think they split the two at the Garden next week. And it's it'll be what we've done with the Spurs in the last couple of series. It comes down to the Game 5 winner. The Spurs have that game at home. It'll be a best of three.
4: Knicks in 6.
7: That sounds good, too.
4: I know.
7: Audibly, it sounds good.
4: Yeah. Yeah, send it to Bronson.
7: Knicks
3: that does
7: six.
3: It for over under, fellas.
7: Thank you, Raj. Appreciate it. Parts Unknown, Colorado, hanging out. Those are good questions today.
4: They were.
7: Under, hard under on the Russell Wilson winning an Emmy. Hard under.
4: Hard over on the Chalamet seat.
7: I don't like, see, that's the thing. Would you sit under the seat
4: they
7: and
4: would,
7: watch
4: yeah.
7: the game?
4: I'm telling you, 500 for a Knick fan, for sure.
7: Sean Little from NBA TV, he's filled in on this show many of times. You know, he covered the Knicks for a long time at Madison Square Garden. Maybe that's something we should ask him coming up. Seriously, maybe that's a question to ask Sean. Would you, if you had the chance, would you sit under the Chalamet seat to watch the Knicks in game 3 of the NBA Finals? He'll join us in moments right here on Westwood One Sports. 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
0: The Knicks stole game one in San Antonio. Can the Spurs even the series with a win at home? Or will New York head home to the Big Apple with a big 2-0 lead? The NBA Finals, game 2, tomorrow night. 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
1: We're talking about the NBA Finals and the get-in price for Game 3 of the Finals in New York City in Madison Square Garden is insane. What was the number we were just talking about with Raj? That they're looking at like $9,000 just to get in?
2: $8,500 just to get in the nosebleeds.
1: So we were joking around as Sean Little from NBA TV joins the show. He's co-hosted with me many times as Abdallah's been out. So he's been on the show many of times. And Sean, as we bring you into the conversation, we were joking earlier. Would you be willing to pay to sit underneath the seat that Timothy Chalamet sits in? So you would be laying underneath the seat.
2: Like you'd have to lay on your stomach.
1: On the court just to get in to watch Game 3 of the Finals. What do you think of that, Sean? Looks like we're working to connect to Sean. But yeah, I mean, could you imagine sitting underneath the seat and having, like, you have the row there, you're underneath Timothy Chalamet.
2: Mm-hmm.
1: You've Kylie is the friend of Timothy's.
2: Yeah.
1: And they're sitting next to him. I would imagine Knicks fans would want to do that. And so you know, we're talking about the NBA Finals and we have what we have in this series in the Knicks stealing game one. And going up 1-0 on the San Antonio Spurs, and what Jalen Brunson was able to do last night, the 30 points, and to specifically what Brunson was able to do, and the fact that he gets his buckets whenever he needs.

0: needs to, right? So mm-hmm. like whatever he's doing and what you're trying to do offensively to stop him is just, it's so difficult to stop because Jalen Brunson is that good of a player to be able to get his shot off at any time. And so to see it last night and to see the Knicks work together to get that done is not a surprise to me that they were able to win that game. I think it's surprising that it was a 14-point turnaround and then to win the game by 10. I think that's the surprising aspect. But for the Knicks to get the game close in the end and then they were able to execute, that to me wasn't the surprise last night.
1: No, I think the surprise to me was the fact that Wembanyama played the way that he did. I think the fact that he turned the ball over six times. I think the fact that he went 2 from 9 from three. I think the fact that he didn't adjust the way that he was playing. The fact that he didn't go into the paint, into the basket more. That he didn't try to get the reaction that he got from Chet Holmgren and try to turn that into what he got from Karl Anthony Towns and to OG Anunoby and to try to, you know, replicate that. Like, he took Chet Holmgren out of the series, like removed him from the series and from the Thunder. And so the fact that he didn't try to do the same thing to Karl Anthony Towns and OG Anunoby is something that I think the Spurs will try to do in game two and the rest of the series.
0: Well, Cat is a different player, right? Karl Anthony Towns is a much better player than Chet Holmgren.
1: Yeah.
0: And I hope that like people realize that. And it what we saw last night was Karl Anthony Towns, his ability to give an effort defensively that affected Wembanyama. Like that's essentially what it was, because in a lot of those situations, Wemby wasn't able to float backwards or to get to the rim because Cat was there and he was making his presence felt. Mm-hmm. And then offensively, he's the type of player that if he wants to be aggressive, like that's going to swing this series.
1: Yeah.
0: Karl Anthony Towns being aggressive offensively definitely impacted last night's game. And I think that's one of those things where like we could talk about Brunson and we can talk about how San Antonio didn't play well. But really, Karl Anthony Towns having 18 points and 12 rebounds and 4 assists, it really changed the game. So as we bring in Sean Little into the conversation from NBA TV, Sean, what's going on? What did you make of Karl Anthony Towns and the way that he played last night against Wembanyama?
2: Black Abdallah, what's up, fellas? He was fantastic. I think coming into the series, the one answer that you need to have for Victor Wembanyama and the Spurs are big bodies and guys that offensively can handle the rock and shoot it, and the Knicks have both. And Karl Anthony Towns was a major factor defensively last night. So, yeah, he was massive. He played really well when they needed him in the third quarter as well, when other guys offensively didn't have it going. That was the MVP last night for sure.
1: Are you surprised that the Knicks were able to keep up basically everyone, and I've heard you say this before, everyone is playing their best basketball at the same time? Are you surprised that after the long layup that they were able to keep this up after 7 or 8 days off?
2: No, what's funny is like they didn't, right? Like they closed the half poorly. They were down 7. They gave up Champagne quarter 3. That really hurt. And then they were down 14 in the third. So I think they were just trying to work their way into the game, deal with the crowd, deal with the situation of being in their first finals together. But yeah, I mean, this group seems to figure it out pretty quickly, and they together are playing just the best basketball. Like Mikal Bridges was borderline bad this year for a good stretch of it. He's been spectacular in the playoffs. They started putting Karl Anthony Towns at the nail, making him a playmaker, making him a pass first guy. He's been great. And then it cannot go understated. Like this guy, Jalen Brunson, is legitimately Mariano Rivera. Like, forget about it down the stretch. Doesn't matter what he needs to do, what the matchup is. He will figure out a way to put the ball in the hole in the fourth quarter. Guys, he's averaging 9.1 points or 9.2 points in the fourth quarter for the last 3 playoffs in a row. That's unbelievable. If the game is close, the money's got to be on Brunson and the Knicks.
0: Sean Little joining Black and Abdallah here on Westwood One Sports and the Westwood One Sports app. Sean, put into perspective Jalen Brunson's game. I don't know if there's a historical comparison for someone at that stature who is able to do what he does.
2: There isn't one. Sincerely, like the footwork is unbelievable. The physicality he brings with the small frame is unbelievable. like there was years past where people would complain about him getting to the line. They weren't giving him any foul calls. He wasn't getting to the line yesterday. He just does whatever needs to be done at the particular moment. As covering him for the last 5 years at MSG in New York, I think there's times where he looks around and he's like, damn, looks like it's just going to be me. I just got to go do it. No one else is going to do it. Like, and he just goes, puts his head down, and figures out what needs to be done. There was maybe one possession in the fourth quarter that he took off. They didn't get a bucket. And the rest of the way, he just made sure he had his hands on the rock the rest of the way. He's an absolute closer like we haven't seen in quite some time, and it's consistent. The joke is everyone's better than Jalen Brunson until it's time to be better than Jalen Brunson, and that time is crunch time in the fourth, and he's been unbelievable.
0: Absolutely. Thank you, Sean. We appreciate it. We'll talk to you soon, all right?
2: Hey, worth the money to go to MSG. Don't dip in the 401k, but the atmosphere is going to be something like no one's ever seen.
0: Thank you, Sean. There he is, Sean Little, NBA TV. He also fills in here on the Black and Abdallah Show often, and we love talking hoops with Sean, and we thank him for joining us. But yeah, I mean, I would imagine the atmosphere is going to be insane. And then also, like, Jalen Brunson is so underrated, even though he is fantastic. Mm-hmm. And I think, like, it's not even a question of, like, are people learning who he is? It's you kind of question, like, is someone able to accomplish that? Well, without being the guy that's like flying through the air or 7 feet tall or whatever mm-hmm. it is.
1: Well, yeah. And even, you know, to do what he did last night after sustaining the knee injury, going back to the locker room, coming back, having his ankle hurt, and then he didn't have to go to the locker room for that, but coming back from that and then still putting up 30 points in clutch moments, too. It's not like it was a fake. Like, the 30 points were, like, they needed every bit of that last night.
0: What did we learn from Game 1 of the NBA Finals? We'll tell you coming up next right here on Westwood One Sports and the Westwood One Sports app. Luck and Abdallah, we'll be back.
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7: If you're caring for an aging parent, you may feel quite often that you're alone in what you're doing. But you're not, not by a long shot. According to a new report by the Pew Research Center, 10% of U.S. adults are caring for a parent over age 65. Millions more are caring for a spouse or partner 65 or older. Beyond the sheer numbers, this report, perhaps unsurprisingly, found a major difference in caregiver well-being between men and women. One psychologist we spoke to suggested thinking 5 years in the future and imagining where you are right now. Will you be glad you took something on, or regretful that you didn't? You also need to cut yourself some slack, he said, especially women. Don't try to shoulder all of the burden by yourself. You might need to ask for help before you burn out. You'll be so glad you did. I'm Dr. Sanjay Gupta, helping you live a better life.
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16: 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Talking about the NBA Finals, the Knicks win Game 1, 105-95. They take the 1-0 lead. They steal back home court in the advantage of the Knicks now. Game 2 tomorrow night in San Antonio. Jalen Brunson was fantastic. The Knicks were down 14 in the second half. They come back. They win by 10. The offense for the Spurs fell apart in the fourth quarter. They couldn't get their shots to fall, and they couldn't really get good looks at the hoop. Meanwhile, the Knicks were running their stuff. They know exactly what they want to do and to execute in crunch time situations, and they've got a player in Jalen Brunson who can get that done. When I asked the question, what did we learn about Game 1 of the NBA Finals? To me, what I learned is that Karl Anthony Towns is going to be the player that swings this series. If Karl Anthony Towns shows up and plays like he did in Game 1, the Knicks will be NBA champions. That's it. I think it's that simple. What did we learn from last night? I don't think we learned anything with Jalen Brunson. We know the dude's awesome. I don't think we really learned much with the Spurs. The Spurs played a game that they've played this entire playoff run. When the three-point shots don't fall, they don't win these games. So if the threes fall, they likely hold on to the game last night. They don't give up the 14-point lead, and they win Game 1. Wembanyama played well to a box score kind of look, but like he said, he didn't play well. He played the way I thought he would play. He was a bit messy at times offensively. But really, the series is going to swing on Karl Anthony Towns, and I think that's the number one thing that I learned from Game 1.
17: I think that what I learned is that the Spurs need to take a look at themselves in the mirror and figure out a different game plan if that's going to be the case. If they're going to rely on threes, then they're going to lose the NBA Finals. You can't. And I understand that that's what you've relied on the entire season. That's might have gotten you here, but good teams adjust. Like, I know that Johnson's a great coach, but what would Greg Popovich do in this situation? You know, would he wait for Victor Wembanyama to go 7 of 9 from three instead of 2 of 9 from three? Or would he adjust for game 2 and say, hey, 7.5 foot tall dude, get in the paint?
16: Well, I think some of that is not necessarily coaching. I think some of that is Wembanyama doing it on his own, because when it works, he is the best player in the NBA.
17: I understand that. But at a certain point, you got to realize, hey, tonight shots aren't falling. Like, you're taking bad shots. They're not going in. When you get inside, like, he had a decent night. Like, he had a great night from free throws. You know, he went 12-13. So get inside, generate some free throws, slow down the game a little bit from that end. And I think they just need to figure out a different game plan from what they had going into the game. Because what they were doing and letting everybody else on the Knicks dictate policy is not how they're going to win Game 2. And you cannot go to Madison Square Garden down 0-2.
16: Well, we talked about it in the Western Conference Finals. It was San Antonio was the tougher team. That's not going to work against the New York Knicks. OG Anunoby, that dude's a big dude. Thick, right? He's got a wide chest, shoulders. He can body you, right? Karl Anthony Towns, I think sometimes people think he's a bit soft, but when he's guarding Wembanyama, like the two of them, they look like those the guys outside the car lot, you know, the right, like
17: the wacky inflatable,
16: yes,
17: flailing arm tube man.
16: Right, the two of them, and, yeah. And I know that you could throw Chet Holmgren into the mix,
17: yeah,
16: but he's
17: can,
16: a deflated
17: yeah.
16: one.
17: Uh-huh, yeah.
16: You're right. So
17: yeah.
16: Like, at least you got someone who, on the surface, I'm not saying like the mental side of it. On the surface, Karl Anthony Towns is just as tough as Wembanyama,
17: mm-hmm.
16: right? And you could clearly tell that was affecting Wemby last night. You look at Bridges and Hart, those dudes are tough. They're not getting pushed around.
17: No.
16: You give minutes to Mitchell Robinson. He looked fine out there with the broken hand.
17: Yeah.
16: No issues. Like, that's a tough dude. Landry Shamet, he's tough. Like, the Knicks are a tough team. And so what worked against the Thunder, where the Spurs were able to kind of push them around, you're not going to be able to do that. Here's the difference. If you have Devin Vassell hitting three-point shots and Julian Champagne hitting three-point shots and Stephon Castle hitting three-point shots, it changes the entire outcome of the game. Vassell went 1 of 6. Castle went 1 of 5. Champagne hit 5 of 10.
17: Yeah.
16: It wasn't enough to make up for the others. And then De'Aaron Fox. Dude makes a lot of money. Mm-hmm. I think his contract kicks in next year where he's going to make $50 million a year. Oof. For De'Aaron Fox. The fact that he gave you 7 points, 3 of 13 from the field, 0 for 4 from 3. That's it. That's the series. Game 2, if the Spurs hit 3-point shots and Vassell is somewhere like 15 to 16 points, Spurs will win the game.
17: Well, yeah. Yeah, I think if Victor Wembanyama hits those threes early in the game, which is what he's done in their wins against the Thunder, he hits those threes early, they get out to an early lead, and he keeps hitting threes. You keep extending the lead, because we saw in the Western Conference Finals, every time the Thunder would start to creep back in, the Spurs would run down the floor, they'd kick it out to Wemby, he'd hit a three, that lead would get back up to 11. You know, the Thunder would creep back in, they'd run down the floor, Wemby would hit another clutch three. So when they have that option and he's hitting threes, like you said, he's unstoppable. He's the best player in the world.
16: Yeah.
17: When he's not, he's good, but he's not the unstoppable force that we've seen in past playoff games.
16: I mean, that's really what swings it with Wembanyama. Like, he can control a game with his defense and the rebounding and the way that he plays around the hoop. But when he starts hitting 3-point shots, nobody can compete with that. Mm-hmm. Just hand him the trophy. The good thing for the Knicks is that he doesn't always do that.
17: Well, but on the flip side, if you've got Jalen Brunson, who's obviously just going to, if he can put up 30, 35 a night, he's going to be able to do that. But if it's the other guys, right, if it's all the other people that are around him, Jalen Brunson, if it's Landry Shamet, it's going to shoot 50% from three and give you 13 points. If it's Karl Anthony Towns, is going to give you 18 and 12 rebounds. If it's Josh Hart, that's going to give you another 15 rebounds a night. Like, just hand them the trophy. You know, if that's the case, give them the trophy, because what I think needs to happen is Jalen Brunson's going to get his. You know that. We talked about it. He's the guy that's going to create his own shot in crunch time. You've said it a bunch of times. If the Spurs don't have that guy, if the Knicks are close within a minute or two of the game, Brunson's going to get his. What the Spurs have to do is control the others. They have to control Towns. They have to control Hart. They have to control Shamet. They have to control everybody else. That's how they're going to win this series, is controlling everybody else that isn't Jalen Brunson.
16: You can text or call the show at 310-840-4910 from the 530 out in California. The text reads, Spurs Nation expects Wemby to be unleashed the rest of the series after a disappointing second half in game one. Unleashed. He'll be unleashed.
17: Okay.
16: I think he was unleashed.
17: I think he's unleashed.
16: I don't think he was tethered. Yeah. I don't think they were holding him down.
17: I don't think so either. I think he just needs to not turn the ball over 6 times. You know, like, don't do that.
16: Well, if he makes like 2 or 3 more 3-point shots, the game swings.
17: Yeah.
16: Towards the Spurs.
17: I think so too. Yeah.
16: No doubt. Black and Dollar here on Westwood One Sports and the Westwood One Sports app. I did want to bring this up. I saw this late yesterday in the NFL. We know that with Micah Parsons, he's rehabbing the knee injury. And we've talked at length that we thought that Micah Parsons could be ready for around the start of the season. Right, like we weren't expecting him to miss too much time, but yesterday, Micah Parsons speaking to the media, he essentially, we're looking at mid-October is what we're looking at for the Green Bay Packers and Micah Parsons. The article is from ESPN.com. Rob Domowski wrote the article. Micah Parsons' initial hope that he could return within the first month of the season was never realistic, and the Green Bay Packers star edge rusher has come to terms with that. Parsons said on Wednesday that he's just past the 5-month mark from his ACL surgery, which has revealed also that included a procedure on the meniscus, And it was also that he won't be cleared to be back on the football field for even practice until the 9-month mark. So that would put his earliest possible return to practice in late September. And the Packers would likely not allow him to play in a game until several weeks of practice. So Parsons is likely to open the season on the PUP list, the physically unable to perform list, which means he would automatically miss at least the first four games, which that's essentially September. But if you're talking mid-October, so you're talking the first six games, maybe the first seven games of the season. So we know with the Green Bay Packers, right? When Micah Parsons is right, this is a championship-level team. They are. They could get to a Super Bowl with Micah Parsons right. Can they get to a Super Bowl with Micah Parsons right for only half the season? Or around half the season? Because six games isn't quite half the season. But that's also kind of taking these timelines into consideration of it being the earliest he would be back. So you could see like 7-8 weeks missed of this upcoming season for the Green Bay Packers.
17: The Packers went 9-3-1 when Parsons was healthy.
16: Yep.
17: They lost their last four games of the regular season and lost to the Bears in the wild card round when Parsons was hurt after he hurt his knee. Now, this isn't Parsons having a setback. This isn't Parsons, his regular rehab. This is the Packers having a hard 9-month rule that they implement saying you cannot step onto the practice field until 9 months after surgery. He had his surgery on December 29th. So you cannot set foot onto the field and start practicing. Now, listen, you can have all the rules you want to, Green Bay Packers, but there are...
16: I think they just told you that. I think that's what was said yesterday.
17: Now, listen.
16: You're going to drive up there?
17: I'm not going to. I'm a Bears fan.
16: To Green Bay, Wisconsin? You're going to tell them to change their rules?
17: No, absolutely not. I'm a Bears fan. You do whatever you want to, man. You want to keep Micah Parsons off the field for 6 weeks? That includes a Bears game? Go right ahead. You do you, man. But I would tell you that there are freaks of nature, and one of them is Micah Parsons. If he's ahead in his rehab, you let him be ahead in his rehab.
16: Wow.
17: If he's ahead of schedule...
16: They're not doing this like willy-nilly. They've got doctors and statistics to back up their 9-month rule.
17: Okay. They went 0-5 without him, including a playoff game.
16: This is how the Green Bay Packers start the season. On the road, weeks 1 and 2, at Minnesota, at New York Jets. Then they have a home game against Atlanta. Then on the road at Tampa Bay. So that's the first month. Three road games. The Jets are not very difficult, but we expect Minnesota to be better and also Atlanta to be better. So Atlanta, Tampa, Minnesota. Week 5, at home Chicago. Week 6, at home against Dallas. Week 7, on the road at Detroit. That game against Detroit, week 7, would be October 25th. So that's beyond the mid-October point. Is Micah Parsons back for that road game mid-October? October 25th, which to me is the end of October. Mm-hmm. But they do have a game at the very end of October, a Thursday night game against Carolina. I'm guessing if you bring him back for one of those, he's not playing in the other, right? Like if he returns for week 7, he's not going to play in a short week game on a Thursday night.
17: No.
16: Immediately after coming back. So, okay, so is it safe to suggest that Micah Parsons may not be back until week 8, the short week game against the Panthers at home?
17: You're missing three division games and a game against the conference.
16: Well, it's three division games and theoretically one game against a bad team. Because I understand the NFC South stinks.
17: Yeah.
16: You got three of those games in there.
17: Mm-hmm.
16: Carolina, Atlanta, Tampa. I'm guessing if we polled the fan bases in Atlanta, Tampa, and in Carolina, they all think they have a chance at the playoffs.
17: Yeah. But here's the thing.
16: I get all three of those teams.
17: But only one of those teams is going to make the playoffs.
16: Yeah, but they're all average at worst.
17: Yeah.
16: They're average.
17: Okay.
16: They're average teams. But you're right. Three divisional games. and you got the Cowboys in there. And you and I both think the Cowboys are going to be much more improved.
17: That's my point. That Cowboys game could be important for a wild card spot, perhaps. So I'm just saying, like...
16: Now the Packers' bye week is week 11. So if the earliest return date is mid-October, and you're looking at that short week that perhaps is week 8 for the October 29th game against Carolina on Thursday Night Football in Green Bay, two more weeks after that, you have your bye. You have a game on the road at New England, and you have the Vikings at home. Bye week, week 11. Micah Parsons he's not going to be on the sideline until week 11, right? Like, they're not going to push that.
17: I don't know. They got a hard and steadfast rule, Chris. They don't want to.
16: That's why I'm saying I think what's realistic is that on the road at Detroit, week 7, October 25th, week 7. Mm-hmm. Can the Packers stay afloat to get to that point to go on a run from week 7 to week 18 and still win a division, make the playoffs, seeding with the wild card? Can they do that with a division where you have three other teams, two of them that think they have Super Bowl aspirations, and one that's going to get a new quarterback here that should be improved?
17: Mm-hmm. I mean, I just think that they're not going about this the right way. I think that you should listen to your...
16: Not the doctors?
17: No. They're listening. They're not listening to the doctors.
16: Well, I'm pretty sure the Green Bay Packers have doctors who are in on this.
17: Patrick Mahomes had his surgery about 2 weeks before.
16: Yeah.
17: Micah Parsons.
16: Yeah.
17: What's Patrick Mahomes doing right now?
16: He's participating in practice in OTAs.
17: And he's scheduled to do what at the start of the season?
16: Start at quarterback.
17: Okay. I'm just saying, is one doctor better than the other?
16: No, yeah, every team's different.
17: Is one doctor doing their own research?
16: Every team's different.
17: Because Micah Parsons himself said the team has a rule, not the doctors.
16: Yeah.
17: Not the doctors. The team has a rule, a 9-month rule. The doctors could clear him. Maybe. I don't know. The team has a 9-month rule.
16: I guess the long-term research project that I would love for you to work on for the next 24 hours.
17: Nope.
16: Look at the recovery.
17: I'm not doing homework.
16: Of Green Bay Packers players who have torn ACLs.
17: I'm not doing.
16: Like, is the rule justified?
17: It might be. He said he doesn't want to be re-injured. Doesn't want to be aggravated. I understand that, but I'm looking at other teams that are dealing with ACL injuries, specifically the Kansas City Chiefs, who basically the same timeline: December 15th, December 29th, 2-week difference. And Patrick Mahomes is practicing and is scheduled. They're saying the NFL is basically betting on it by putting the Chiefs in prime time the first couple weeks of the season.
16: He's going to play.
17: He's going to play.
16: Yes. But it sounds like Micah Parsons, you and I could be sitting here in Halloween costumes and Micah Parsons might not even be playing.
17: What are we going to be?
16: I don't know. Whatever Raj wants us to dress up as.
17: Oh, okay. Couples costume?
16: Raj picks.
17: Couples costume?
16: Yeah, he gets the pick.
18: Don't tempt me with a good time. We could have a lot of fun here.
16: I'm just saying, we could be.
18: They'd be very culturally appropriate, though, I promise.
16: And Micah, yes. And Micah Parsons may not be playing yet for the Green Bay Packers,
17: which is ridiculous. If the player is responding to treatment, then listen to the player. Your rule be damned. If the doctors are clearing him and the doctors say he's getting better, I don't care what your rule says. Don't you want to win football games? We already saw the evidence of this with the Cowboys. The evidence said they're the best defense in the football when he's on the field.
16: Abdallah's getting mad.
17: And the worst defense in football when he's off the field.
16: He's starting to get angry.
17: You won 9 games when he's on the field.
16: Yeah.
17: You could not win a game when he's off the field.
16: Yes.
17: You do you, Packers. I'm sitting here in Chicago fine with it. You do whatever you want to.
16: Yeah. Just miss that first Bears-Packers game.
17: Miss both of them, dude. Miss both of them.
16: I'll help us out. It's Buck and Doll here on Westwood One Sports and the Westwood One Sports app. It is the summer of football, and we will talk about what we have for the summer of football coming up next. ESPN has their way too early top 10 MVP candidate list for this upcoming season, and we'll do that next. The final round of the basketball season is here, and the DraftKings Sports app is now available in all 50 states.
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26: Good afternoon. This is a News 13 Network weather update. I'm meteorologist Hannah Runner. Temperatures will be near normal for today with a high of 82. Mostly sunny. Good weather for CCMF. The humidity is still going to be quite manageable for the afternoon. For tonight, milder in a low of 64, and then Friday a high of 84, and still not bad for humidity. 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
16: NBA Finals. The Knicks accomplished the job by getting one of the first two on the road to open the series. Jalen Brunson put in 30 points, including two big buckets in the final 2 minutes of the game. The Knicks know what to do in the final moments of a tight game, and Brunson can execute. Game two is Friday night in San Antonio. I'm Chris Black.
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1: It's Black and Abdallah here on Westwood One Sports and the Westwood One Sports app. Here on the show, we love football. That's right. Even though it's summer, it's still time to talk football. 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
10: Getting close.
1: The Summer of Football here on Black and Abdallah on Westwood One Sports and the Westwood One Sports app. Today, ESPN.com has a list up the 10 MVP candidates, way too early MVP candidates for this upcoming season. 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
10: Mm-hmm.
1: Here are the names, the 10 names who could be MVP in this upcoming season in the National Football League. Summer of Football, day 97. All right, first name on the list, Josh Allen, Buffalo Bills.
10: Mm-hmm.
1: Makes sense. Lamar Jackson, Baltimore Ravens. Patrick Mahomes, Kansas City Chiefs. Drake May, New England Patriots. Justin Herbert, Los Angeles Chargers. Dak Prescott, Dallas Cowboys. Matthew Stafford, Los Angeles Rams. Joe Burrow, Cincinnati Bengals. Jordan Love, Green Bay Packers. And Brock Purdy from the San Francisco 49ers.
10: Hmm.
1: 10 quarterbacks, the top 10 guys on the list for the way too early MVP rankings for this upcoming season. Those are the 10 names. I think the guys at the top are the expected guys. Mahomes, Jackson, Allen, got Joe Burrow on there. Justin Herbert's been in the mix the last couple seasons.
10: Mm-hmm.
1: We haven't quite seen his best yet with the Chargers. Is there anything that stands out for the former MVP from last season? Matthew Stafford's on the list.
10: Yeah. Yep.
1: Dak.
10: Yep.
1: Dak's in those conversations usually.
10: Absolutely.
1: Anything that jumps out to you on that list?
10: I think it's not surprising that, you've got Josh Allen and Lamar Jackson. Those two are the favorites in the AFC with their teams. So it's expected that those teams are going to be very good. It's expected that those teams are going to go far. Joe Burrow, if he stays healthy this year, should have a good year. Their defense is going to be a lot better this year. They made a lot of additions to them on defense. Their offense is always good as long as he can stay healthy. If that offensive line can keep him upright and keep him healthy, that should be good. Mahomes is interesting to me because even when you look at odds on DraftKings, code BNA26, shout out, 10-1, he's third, tied with Justin Herbert and Joe Burrow right behind Josh Allen and Lamar Jackson.
1: Yeah.
10: We've looked at his receiving core. Like, yeah, dude, if you get up a bunch of yards and your team wins a bunch of games with that receiving core, most valuable player by all means. Like, trust me, you earned it because that receiving core ain't it. So you have earned it. If you win 13, 14 games and you're ahead in you're top of that division, absolutely. I just don't see it for the Kansas City Chiefs. I think one to watch, Dak Prescott at 13-1.
1: Okay.
10: Is one to watch.
1: Yeah.
10: I think we both think the Cowboys are going to be very good.
1: Yep.
10: I think that they always have a really good offense. I think he was putting up for a while until they both kind of exploded comparable numbers to Matthew Stafford and Drake May. And then those two just kind of ran away with it. But if you look at it, Dak Prescott was putting up decent numbers next year.
1: Last year he was
10: close third, and then those two just kind of, obviously they ran away, but Dak Prescott was really good last year. I could see him being, if you wanted a value pick, Dak Prescott 13-1, not bad value right there.
1: Where's Trevor Lawrence?
10: Where is Trevor Lawrence?
1: Trevor Lawrence doesn't make the list. Isn't that surprising?
10: 22-1.
1: Jacksonville was really good last season.
10: Yeah. I don't know. People really panned their draft. He came on very late towards the end of the season. They didn't have a very good start of the season with him and Liam Cohen. It came on late. I don't know. I think that people just don't think he's going to, compared to the other quarterbacks, people just don't think he's going to. Also, compared to the list, Brock Purdy, way down in odds, 20-1. Way down on the list.
1: Yeah, compared to the other names on the list.
10: Yeah.
1: Yeah.
10: Yeah.
1: I would say also along those lines, Jared Goff not on the list. Mm-hmm. And Jared Goff is a quarterback that we both expect Detroit to take a big step back to what they were and chasing their championship, right? Mm-hmm. Like the fact that they haven't been able to get to that point. I think last year they lost a lot of one score games, which that will swing in their favor this upcoming season. So Jared Goff, when the Lions are that good, usually in the mix,
10: yeah,
1: in the conversation.
10: Mm-hmm.
1: I would also say, is this disrespect towards Sam Darnold? Darnold just won a Super Bowl with the Seattle Seahawks. If the Seahawks are that good again, is it crazy to suggest that there's a possibility that Darnold could take another step?
10: Kind of, yeah. I think so.
1: Okay, so if that's crazy,
10: because everyone kind of knows.
1: Is there a player in the NFL that could be MVP who's not a quarterback? Because, like, could Jaxon Smith-Njigba be that good to be in the conversation? Or is the MVP award just strictly turned into a quarterback award?
10: It is strictly a quarterback award. There is not a single non-quarterback.
1: What about your guy, Myles Garrett?
10: There is not a
1: single... What if Myles Garrett goes out and has, like, 35 sacks?
10: Nope.
1: He just demolishes the record from last year of 23.
10: The first non-quarterback on the list for odds... For odds.
1: Is it Bijan Robinson?
10: No. It's, unless I'm skipping over someone, I believe it's Jahmyr Gibbs.
1: Robinson's ahead of him.
10: Oh, he is. Yeah. He's slightly, 10 at 100-1. 100-1.
1: Yeah, and Puka is below that as well.
10: 150-1. Because those guys get Offensive Player of the Year. Those guys get Offensive Player of the Year. Right now, you're looking at Offensive Player of the Year. You're looking at Jahmyr Gibbs, Bijan Robinson, and then Defensive Player of the Year. You're looking at Myles Garrett as the favorite, and then Will Anderson.
1: Any disrespect towards Jaden Daniels or Caleb Williams, who are not on this list?
10: I think that there might be a little bit of disrespect towards those two. Because if we saw that... When Jaden Daniels stays healthy in his rookie year...
1: He was in the MVP conversation.
10: He was in the MVP conversation, and he went to an NFC championship game. So why not?
1: Yeah.
10: Does everyone just expect him to get hurt again? Mm. Why can't he stay healthy?
1: Kind of.
10: Okay, that's fair.
1: I mean, that's the way fair. That I thought and his career would go, is that I think it's going to be very difficult for him to stay healthy for extended periods of time.
10: Well, and I think, look, when you look at who made this list, it's Seth Walder on ESPN.com, and he's also said that, look, when you look at what's going on here with the Bears, everyone kind of expects them to take a step back and not be as good and not win the division. Now, can Caleb Williams in the offense take a step forward with the second year with Ben Johnson, with, you know, DJ Moore is gone, he's a Bill now. Can Luther Burden take another step? Can Roma Dunze stop dropping the football? Like, if all of that happens, Caleb Williams didn't even get to 4,000 yards last year. If he does that, does that even put him in the MVP conversation? Like, you got to get to almost 5,000, dude. Like,
1: I think the number one step of this is wins.
10: Yeah.
1: Right? Like, I find it hard to believe that the Commanders or the Bears will be the best team in the NFC next season.
10: They're not even the best team in their division, maybe.
1: I'm not even talking division or making the playoffs. I'm just saying number one seed.
10: Yeah,
1: I think it's very unrealistic that either of those teams will be the number one seed in this upcoming season. And at that point, it's pretty difficult to win MVP unless you're one of the two teams winning your conference.
10: I mean, to be fair, Caleb Williams in odds is higher than Jordan Love and Brock Purdy. Both of those are on that list.
1: Yes,
10: that
1: no,
10: you
1: I
10: gave
1: know.
10: Me. So maybe a little bit of disrespect if you're looking as far as odds
1: a little
10: go.
1: Bit, a little bit.
10: And the Seth Walder list.
1: A little bit. So that's the list. ESPN, way too early, top 10 list MVP candidates for the 2026 season. The summer of football here on Black and Abdallah. Day 97. We're inching closer each day. we get a new one. Abdallah, here on the show, we like to cover many topics. Do you have any zoo news?
10: I do have some zoo news.
1: Oh, he has zoo news.
11: Well, hello, Mr. Lion. Here's the latest edition of the zoo news.
1: Ah, what do you have over there?
10: I mean, listen, sometimes we have to...
1: Don't. What do we have to do?
10: Sometimes we have to give some not so good.
1: Oh, no. This is a bad story?
10: Sometimes we have to give some not so good.
1: This is an issue at the zoo? This is something that's not
10: sometimes
1: good?
10: Sometimes we have You're to telling give me it's some, something some that not, didn't, some not so good zoo news.
1: It didn't play out well for us?
10: Yeah. I mean,
1: okay, all right.
10: Listen, sometimes we have to give some not so good, some not so good news. And I credit you as a zoo news sleuth.
1: I don't know if I'm a sleuth. I just watch the local news.
10: We can give out, like, you know,
1: little trophies, little stickers.
10: Well, like, remember from A Christmas Story, you could give out the little orphan Annie.
1: Oh, yeah.
10: Like, you could solve the mystery and then you'd get something in the mail. We could give out, like, little zoo news sleuths. It's like the
1: people who alert us to zoo news.
10: Alert us to zoo news. And you.
1: I get a helmet sticker.
10: In Michigan City, Indiana.
1: Just slap a little helmet sticker right on the side there.
10: Two zookeepers are recovering after a wolf attack.
1: Oh, jeez.
10: A wolf attacked two zookeepers in Michigan City, Indiana, after they were doing some work on the enclosure for the wolf. And listen, man, you play in the wolf. Wait, what's the saying? What's the saying?
1: What is the saying?
10: You play in the wolf enclosure, you might get bit. Isn't that the saying that we all say?
1: I think I've seen a meme of that before.
10: Isn't that the saying that we all say? Yes. Because we know that. Listen, we know that the animals. They don't. We report on the news of the zoo, and we love the sleuths out there that report us on the news of the zoo, especially you.
1: Are they okay? They just got bit?
10: Yeah, they're recovering.
1: Okay.
10: Wait, yeah.
1: Is the wolf still with us? Or usually, sometimes when that takes place, they.
10: No. Yeah.
1: All right,
10: I think they're okay.
1: Everything's okay.
10: Yeah.
1: All right.
10: Yeah, we know that they don't want to be in the zoo. They want to be let out.
1: They want to be let out.
10: Correct. Yeah. Yes.
12: Let us out. Let us out. Let us out. Let us out. The zoo is overloaded.
10: One of the zoo employees suffered bite marks on her neck and her limbs before she was
1: on
10: able
1: her
10: to
1: neck?
10: Escape. Yeah.
1: Was this a werewolf?
10: The second zoo employee was bitten on the arm and was able to climb onto a roof of a building inside the enclosure. Firefighters then rescued that employee using a ladder. Both employees were transferred to a nearby hospital. They were listed as in stable condition. The wolf was just fine. The wolf got a little...
1: The wolf's great.
10: The wolf,
1: having a great day.
10: The wolf got a little taste.
1: She was bit on the neck?
10: Yeah, man.
1: Jeez.
10: The wolf, no.
1: All
10: the
1: right.
10: Zoo will be open to the public, but the main wolf exhibit will remain closed.
1: Yes,
10: Chris
1: yes,
10: and
1: yes,
10: Nat,
1: yes.
10: Thanks to you,
1: yeah,
10: our number one...
1: Supporter.
10: Zoo news sleuth.
1: Yes.
10: It's what's new at the zoo.
12: That's what is new at the zoo.
1: I should get a little helmet sticker. A little zoo news helmet
10: We're gonna
1: sticker.
10: We're going to give out little pins.
1: Yeah.
10: Like little Orphan Annie pins. Like little star, like sheriff stars.
1: 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Game 2 of the Stanley Cup Final is tonight. We have a competition here on the show. Beat the Raj. See if we can get our picks correct for the Stanley Cup Final. We will preview that game coming up next.
13: The trade is done. The Patriots acquire A.J. Brown from the Eagles for a 2028 first-round pick and a fifth next year. So is the All-Pro receiver the missing piece? Not just to get New England to the Super Bowl, but to win it. Westwood One Sports.
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14: For the 9th year in a row, Finland has been named the happiest country in the world. That's according to the World Happiness Report put out every year by the Wellbeing Research Center at the University of Oxford in the UK. Two other Nordic nations, Iceland and Denmark, came in at numbers 2 and 3. Now, having spent quite a bit of time in these countries over my 2.5 decades as a journalist, I can tell you that this is not at all that surprising. There's an entirely different way of thinking in these countries. We before me, you might say. In other words, the mentality is less adversarial and much more, we're all in this together. One other interesting thing that came up was that no matter where someone lived, the more time they spent on social media, the less happy they were. Want to smile? It's simple. Put your phone away for a bit. I'm Dr. Sanjay Gupta, helping you live a better life.
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1: 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Thank you to Raj and Roy for producing today's show. Up next here on Westwood One Sports in 15 minutes, Jim Rome and the Jim Rome Show take over. It's Fleck and Abdallah here on Westwood One Sports and the Westwood One Sports app. Tonight, game two of the Stanley Cup Final. The Golden Knights, they won game one. They lead the series 1-0. The Hurricanes host tonight, 8 Eastern ABC television. And here on the show, Black, Abdallah, Raj is with us as well. We like a little competition. You know, we're playing for pride. That's what this is. Those are the stakes for pride. And we call it Beat the Raj.
0: Beat the Raj.
1: All right, so for the Stanley Cup Final, to update the predictions for the Stanley Cup Final, I had Carolina winning the cup in 6 games. Abdallah, you had the Vegas Golden Knights winning the cup.
2: In 6 games, I believe.
1: 6 games.
2: Yeah.
1: And then, Raj, you have Carolina in 5, correct?
3: I did. Gentlemen, sweep for the honor of Josh Graham.
1: For the honor of Josh Graham, our good friend here on Westwood One Sports. So, yes, in Beat the Raj.
0: Yep. Beat the Raj.
1: Dahl's looking pretty good.
2: Guess who's coming
1: looking,
2: up golden?
1: He's looking pretty good.
2: You're me.
1: Golden Knights.
2: Me.
1: Yes, that's you're looking very Golden Knights
2: me.
1: Right now.
2: What a game.
3: Looks
2: what
3: like
2: a
3: guy
2: game.
3: Knows
2: so
3: his
2: many
3: puck.
2: Goals.
3: He knows his puck.
1: So tonight, Raj, Golden Knights and Hurricanes, you got to get tonight.
4: It's winner go home
2: tonight.
4: For Raj.
3: We got to win tonight.
1: I still have time. I've got 6.
2: Yeah.
1: But likely, if you drop the first two, you're not sweeping the rest of the series.
2: So to win, do I have to get it in 6? Or if the Knights win, I just win, right?
1: Yeah, I think so, because both Raj and I went with the Hurricanes.
2: Yeah, okay.
1: Again, right. This is a super serious race.

0: Video bet, and we are playing for pride.
1: Yeah, I just want to know.
0: It's very serious.
1: I just want to be able to say that I won.
0: Yeah.
2: Beat the Raj.
1: And the Black.
0: Yeah, well, yeah, yes.
1: Because I will be also beat the Black. And, yep, yes. And the Raj and the Black.
0: There's not a song for that.
1: No, it doesn't flow off the, it doesn't, yeah.
0: For Beat the Black.
1: We could get the yeah. band to record, yeah, that would be, yeah.
0: It doesn't work the same
1: no,
0: way.
1: Wreck
3: the Black?
1: No,
0: it doesn't.
3: Wreck the Black?
1: Wreck the Black,
0: oh,
1: yeah.
0: Okay, that's not bad. It's not bad. But Raj, you're gonna have the Hurricanes win tonight,
1: and then go on the road.
0: Yes.
3: Yeah. For those of us, you know, in the Mid-Atlantic here, it's a nervous night. I'm not actually in the Mid-Atlantic, but I'm representing the Mid-Atlantic in spirit. It's a big night for us to find a way to win this game too, and then we'll take it to Sin City, win a couple, we'll come on back to Carolina, and Josh Graham will be in the house as we hoist the cup
1: and Josh Graham.
0: He put on social media a picture of himself as a kid kissing the cup and then looking at the cup before game one. Yeah. Did he kiss it?
1: I don't think so. I don't think you're allowed to.
0: Say 20 years later, I'm back to kiss it.
1: I don't think you're allowed to unless they win it. Also, do you have the app?
0: The cup app?
1: Well, no.
0: Cup tracker?
1: No. The Josh Graham tracker.
0: No. I don't know where he's at tonight.
1: Okay.
0: Is he at the arena?
1: Yeah, well,
0: I'm guessing he is.
1: There's the app. There's the cup tracker app. Yes. I have the Josh Graham tracker app. He's en route.
0: He's on his way.
1: He's en route. Yeah, he's en route right now.
0: To kiss the cup.
3: You might be stopping the karaoke.
1: To cover the game. Yeah.
0: Yes, and to cover the game. All right.
1: Yeah.
0: So there you go. There's Beat the Raj, our Stanley Cup final preview.
1: Can you imagine?
2: Beat the Raj.
1: You guys wheel him in like he's Hannibal Lecter.
0: Okay. Like, wait, what do you think the keeper of the cup was going to do something to him? Like, you know, the guy from Dumb and Dumber is there with the cup. You've seen the pictures of him.
1: Oh, yeah, I've seen
0: him. He looks like Jeff Daniels from Dumb and Dumber.
1: Does. Yeah.
0: He's got the Dumb and Dumber haircut
1: with
0: the cup.
1: Well, someone has to be the keeper of the Josh. So if there's a keeper of the cup, that's Linnell is the keeper of the Josh.
0: And Denton.
3: Linnell and Denton, right. I mean, they come in with gloves on.
0: Poor guys.
1: Oh, it takes a village. It takes a village.
3: By the way, Phil Pritchard is the keeper of the cup with the haircut you were referencing.
0: And did I describe him inappropriately?
3: No, you did not. I thought it was actually pretty accurate.
0: He looks like Harry from Dumb and Dumber.
1: He does look just
0: like
1: Jeff
0: Daniels. He's got the exact same haircut.
1: Oh, yeah. He does.
0: He parades the cup around in the shaggin' wagon. From Dumb and Dumber. That's how it goes, right? All right.
3: Can you imagine it happened to like admonish Josh? Like, too close.
1: Here's the thing.
3: Oh, I'm so sorry.
0: Yeah, right. Too close. Step
1: things,
0: away. Sir, step away.
1: We were lucky enough to be the presence of the cup multiple times.
0: Yeah, I've held the cup.
1: It's
0: pretty cool, man.
1: Yeah, it's awesome.
0: It is one of the coolest things in sports.
1: It's awesome. It's been in this city multiple times.
3: As a part of the dynasty, right?
1: We're in Chicago. Yep. I've been, I've heard stories of things about the cup.
0: Well,
1: I would not kiss that cup.
0: Or if you do, go get a shot after.
1: Yeah, I would need that penicillin real fast.
0: The things we've heard
1: real
0: that
1: fast.
0: Players that have had their day and night with the cup and the things that have taken place with said cup.
1: The things that keeper has seen.
0: There's a few dents in that cup.
1: Yeah, man.
0: If you want to pardon the expression.
1: I would not kiss that cup.
0: What's up? Get out of here, Jackson Dart. You're not winning a cup. It's not happening.
1: Not winning anything.
0: I do have a serious hockey question.
1: Oh, okay.
0: Is the hockey tonight, are they going to lull me into a basketball snoozer with The Last Dance? For game one, I'm watching the pregame show on ESPN television. Next thing I know, the first period's over, and I'm watching The Last Dance because Jordan's on.
1: What's on ESPN tonight?
0: I think it's softball.
1: Oh.
0: I looked it up. I know the answer.
1: So, yes.
0: So, I will be ready to go for puck drop tonight. 8 Eastern, Carolina, and the Vegas Golden Knights.
1: Can't wait.
0: There you go. There's our preview of Stanley Cup Final game number two.
1: Ooh.
0: I thought game one was fun. It was a good game.
1: Game one was awesome. A lot of goals.
0: For what I saw.
1: Greasy goals.
0: For what I saw. I do have a question for you don't have a pregame show leading into The Last Dance when I thought that was the channel for the game.
1: Yeah.
0: I was watching the pregame show. I was ready to go.
1: Yeah.
0: They're going to have the siren thing. Get everyone riled up.
1: Sound the siren.
0: Yeah, they have the parking lot beers. They've got the pulled pork. I learned a lot about Carolina Hurricane hockey before the game.
1: Just wait till they get to Vegas. Just wait till they get to Vegas and they're like, we have a hockey team?
0: Yeah, no, they support there.
1: They do. I'm kidding. I'm joking.
0: I saw this on my way into work today. I want you to explain this to me.
1: Okay.
0: I saw people walking around with little umbrellas attached to their phones. I don't get that.
1: What do you mean?
0: Like today's a beautiful day in Chicago. It's like 75 degrees. Sun shines out. There's no chance of rain.
1: Like to shield it in case you can't see?
0: Yeah, like it's off the top, so it connects to the top of your phone.
1: That's too
0: much. And it's a little umbrella, and it creates shade for the phone.
1: First of all, I don't understand.
0: There are three people together that have these little umbrellas on their phone.
1: No, I don't understand the people that have the little pop thingies on their phone, the little handles on their phone.
0: Oh,
1: Little those things.
0: Yeah, so you can stick it places. Stick it onto the mirror.
1: Phrasing. I don't like too many. I don't like stuff on my. I don't even have a case on my phone. I don't like bulk.
0: Yeah, I don't have a case either.
1: I mean, if you're putting an umbrella on your phone, what, to shield the sun because you can't see? Turn the brightness up, dude. What are you doing?
0: Well, I guess that's my question. How obsessed are you with your phone that you can't just find a place where you're not directly in the sun to look at your phone?
1: Or just wait. Until you're not somewhere in the sun.
0: That you have a little umbrella that's creating shade for your phone.
1: They're probably trying to market it. Though.
4: I think that might
0: be. Yeah, it overheats, but what?
1: How much are you on your phone?
0: You're that obsessed?
1: No.
0: All right. Game 2, Stanley Cup final tonight. We'll talk about it tomorrow. Jim Rome and the Jim Rome Show is coming up next.
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0: Welcome to the jungle. My name is Jim Rome. A very good Thursday to you. All right, so we have a lot to get done on a Thursday. You know this. Thursday is a very busy day, an awesome day in the program. So let's get at it. Let me lay it out for you. Telephone number is toll free. Let me hit you with that right now because you're going to want to use it today. We've got a What's Your Beef segment coming up in hour number three. I've got a FanDuel Predict segment coming up with James Kelly at the top of hour number two. I've got two interviews in and around all that. So you need that phone number right now so you can use it and get up in here and talk about game one last night. 1-800-636-8686. 1-800-636-8686. If you want to hit me up on the X, do that. If you want to watch us on the X, do that. Hit me up at Jim Rome or email me at Rome, R-O-M-E, at haveatake.com. All right, so in proper sequence, coming up at 1240, Shiel Kapadia, a senior NFL writer for The Ringer. Very good one at that. He joins us. That's 1240. Then the top of hour number two, we have the FanDuel Predict segment that we do every single week. James Kelly and I break things down. In fact, get the app right now. So you're ready by the time we have that at top of hour two. You get $25. Download the app, FanDuel Predicts. It's clean, it's fast, it's easy. It comes with $25 to play with, and then we will have some predictions for you then. Steve Novak, who I've been chasing now for a couple of weeks, is going to join us at 1:40, and then the beef segment, top of hour number three. So there you have it. If you know what you want to talk about, go ahead, start dialing right now, or thumb out your posts and get to us. If you don't mind, can you go to our YouTube channel, check it out. If you like what you see, hit the sub button. We are working on that. We are adding to that every single day. Very important to the brand and the platform. So if you can do that, thank you very much ahead of time. We also post our podcast there. I did a podcast yesterday with Master P. And that'll be up soon on our YouTube channel. All right. Let me start with you, San Antonio. Well, San Antonio, yesterday, I did begin the program by asking you, how y'all living? And I did welcome you all back to the international spotlight of the NBA Finals. Today, I start the program with you once again, and I've got a couple of words for you. Two words, in fact. Those two words. Can't say the Knicks haven't beaten anyone anymore, can we? Because they just rolled right into Wemby's house and they ripped the home court advantage right out of the unicorn's giant alien hands. And of course, anybody who listened to the program yesterday was thinking the same exact thing while watching that game last night. I know because I was in my mentions. They were all thinking, way to go, Gino.
1: I just don't dislike the Knicks.
0: Thank you, Gino.
1: I don't dislike their fans.
0: Because Gino in San Antonio, of all people, shocked the jungle yesterday when he came up in here to declare that he's so at peace and satisfied and how he's happy for Knick fan. He can identify with Knick fan. And he's at peace. And he simply cannot generate any animosity or hate towards the Knicks or their fans.
1: If they beat the Spurs, I'm gonna be happy for them.
0: Wait, what? If they beat the Spurs, I'm going to be happy for them?
1: If they beat the Spurs, I'm gonna be happy for them.
0: Gino? So that was the very first, because this is the same dude who famously ripped Detroit a new one and who recently took a giant dump all over the state of Oklahoma saying that he can't find any hate in his heart for this series. Yeah, not a bad omen or anything. Signed the rest of the clones. Check this out. These are just a few of the reactions in my mentions last night. Mark in Hollywood, quote, good job, Gino. Jesse in San Antonio, Jalen Brunson is the man. Signed, Gino, probably. At Alec Dude in PDX. Gino going soft cost the game. At producer Tom. Stucknut, I hope Gino's happy. Rich Ocho 1, quote, can we please get Gino from San Antonio back on today? Please. LOL. I want to laugh at him. Listen, if Gino calls, he'll go right to the front of the line. But it's shocking. As shocking as that call was yesterday, and as much as I'd love to, I can't put that loss on him. That loss last night is not on Gino. I know you got to get yourself a fall guy. I know Gino made himself an easy target to be that fall guy. But it was not Gino who snatched the home court away from you, Spurs fan. It was that absolute stud, Jalen Brunson. Brunson. Man, that dude is a witch. That dude is a menace. That dude is, as I said on X last night, quote, one tough M-effer. And not only did he do what he did, but he did it on a trick knee and a bum ankle, no less. I was already shocked to see that guy coming back from getting his knee bent the wrong way after he went into the locker room, only then to have his ankle stomped on. Then I was stunned to watch him score 13 in the fourth quarter and get some of the toughest clutches buckets you're ever going to see, including the dagger. The dagger, which still makes no sense to me, and I still have no idea how this actually went down.
2: Brunson on the drive, spins underneath, puts it up, puts it in. Jalen Brunson does it again.
0: This dude, man, he is so smart. He is so smart. He is so tough. He is so clutch. He is so smart. But then again, I shouldn't be surprised. Nobody should be. We should all be used to this by now because Brunson has been one of the deadliest, coldest closers in the game for a minute now. He's just never had to prove it like this on a stage like this before. Yes, in college, he did, but not on this big of a stage, not in the NBA. And last night, he made sure that the entire planet was aware that he is that dude. Brunson is that dude. Brunson is officially a fully bona fide killer and closer.
3: Coffee's for
0: and
3: closes,
0: unfortunately
3: homie.
0: For the Spurs, they don't have one. Not yet. Not hard to see that. Now, I don't want to ignore the rest of the Knicks because that entire team played a great game. In fact, they set it up for him so he could close. They may not have shot the ball very well, but they did almost everything else really well. They were on a string together defensively. They crashed the boards. They dominated when it came to second chance points. They took care of the ball. Cat had one of the greatest performances of his entire career. Josh Hart, well, still can't shoot it, but 15 freaking boards? Josh Hart, 15 boards. OG had 12 points of his own in the fourth quarter. Landry Shamet nails off the bench. So their supporting cast came through again. And really nobody not named Dylan Harper did anything to help Wemby. Hell, Wemby didn't do anything to help Wemby. But that's what it takes to go on the road and rip a game one. A total team effort, especially when you're not shooting it well. And they didn't. That's also what it takes to win 12 playoff games in a row. The Knicks, 12. Seven road playoff games in a row. I mean, mind-boggling numbers. And not just seven road playoff games in a row, but seven road playoff games in a row, all by double figures.
3: Double.
0: I mean, of all the impossible things that could never, ever happen, the Knicks winning seven road playoff games consecutively by double digits is way, way near the top of that list. And again, nobody can say they haven't played anybody because they just played the alleged best player in the world and beat him and ripped the home court and did so while trailing by double digits in the second half. Did I mention against the best player in the world? Now, of course, Wemby did not look like the best player in the world. Far from it last night. He looked like a hot mess, in fact, at least on offense. Watching a guy who is 100 feet tall, go 6 of 21, and 2 of 9 from beyond the arc was rough. Ugly numbers in the Aliens Finals debut, and somehow the footage was even more hideous. I would say this sequence, this double backboard brick in crunch time, pretty much summed up his frantic and frankly hideous night on offense.
2: And then contesting. Wemby drives on Towns, gets inside, hits the side of the backboard, gets it back again. Spins, goes up top to Harper. Shot clock at 7. Champagne kicks it out in the corner. Corner 3. Wemby, top of the backboard. 11 rebounds for Wembanyama. He'll bring it up the floor. Wemby drives, the shot is up, missed it. Champagne had it. Wemby, under a minute to play, dribbles it off his foot. Hart picks.
4: Spurs needed 3.
2: Wemby for 3. In and out. And
0: Brickety brick, off the foot. Man, that was rough. That was rough. Side off the backboard. Top of the backboard. Same possession. Took a break from brickety brick brick off the side of the glass to brickety brick brick off his foot. I mean, bad enough to do all of those things in the same season, let alone in the same sequence or possession. I mean, I guess that'll happen. It's not supposed to happen to the alien. It's not supposed to happen to the best player in the world. My man, we got to clean that up.
5: Yeah, it happens.
0: We got to clean that up.
6: Clean it up.
0: And the most hideous part of all, Jalen Brunson, this is incredible. Jalen Brunson had twice the points in the paint as Wemby last night. 6'2", Jalen Brunson had 16 points in the paint. 9'8", Wemby had 8 points. The 6'2" guy was the one who dominated the offensive paint in a game where a 9'8" guy was running around out there. Really? Brunson is the one who played like he was 7'4" last night, and Wemby played like he was the one who was 6'2". Also not good for the Spurs. The Knicks, who had been lasers coming in, who couldn't miss, only shot 41% from the field and 31% from three, and they still won that game by 10. The Knick laser show did not continue last night. It's just that the winning streak did. Nonetheless, and gagging up a 14-point second-half lead to a team that couldn't make a shot, that already had a profound belief in itself, is not a good thing. It's just not. Imagine the belief level that they have now, when they already had this profound belief in themselves coming in. I mean, the Knicks probably do think that they can't lose at this point. I know Nick Fan does. I know Nick Fan thinks the series is already over. Now, I'm not there yet. I'm not saying that yet. Hot Take Jim is not saying that yet. But you know what? I think I will be saying that. If the Spurs do not win on Friday and they fall behind 0-2 and they lose both at home, then Hot Take Jim might be saying that. Then this series will be over. So Wemby better figure it out fast. I'm not saying that he's the only one with issues, but I am saying this. They go as he goes. We know it. And he knows it, and he better figure it out fast. That was the gist of his reaction after that game, that it was a bad night. A bad night. He owned that. He just said, it's a bad night, but I'm not worried about it, not in the slightest.
7: It's obviously, I mean, it's not we've been down in a series before, never in the finals, obviously. But I'm not kicking myself about anything, really. I mean, I'm not worried the slightest.
0: I'm not worried in the slightest. Not even in the slightest? Not even a little bit worried?
7: I mean, I'm not worried the slightest.
0: Maybe you should be, dude. Because, again, this team does go as you go. And if you're going to play like that, these dudes have no chance. Look, I respect his calm. I respect his confidence. But he's going to have to be better. He's going to have to be much better or they are cooked. That said, he didn't seem worried at all. Well, especially when that idiot came charging on the court either. His security, feel free to take your time from stopping this moron from running right up on the alien himself.
2: A 6-point Nick lead. A fan just ran on the floor. Wants to take a selfie. Security quickly takes him away. Crowd gives him the appropriate boo. Fortunately, nobody hurt.
4: Man, this is too good for that to happen.
5: That person wasn't here for the basketball. They were not.
0: No, that person was not there for the basketball. That person was there to get a selfie with Wemby. That person was there to get banned for life. For life. Hope that was worth it, moron. Except if you do something like that, it probably is.
6: Stupid idiot.
0: Of course, Powder did his favorite thing in the world. It took Powder no time whatsoever to swing his powdery hammer and banish this dude and his accomplice from all NBA arenas for life.
4: For life.
0: For life. For life. Life. Kind of like Powder has banned the sun from his life. For life. For life. Bro, looking powdery, more powdery than ever. I don't know, maybe that guy just wanted to get a quick selfie to remember that one brief moment when the Spurs were actually in this series. Maybe that dude wanted a selfie because he wanted proof that there is alien life on Earth. Whatever. Whatever, moron. Hope that was worth it. But then again, I know it was because we're all talking about it. The things that morons will do for clicks. Anything. But fact of the matter is, San Antonio now is in fact 4 quarters from maybe being cooked. It is that dire. Yeah, I know. It's only one game. I know. First 1-4. But if it's the first 1-4 and you lose the first 2 at home, then maybe you are cooked. Maybe it is that dire. So we'll see what the response is.
1: Anymore.
0: They generally bounce back. We'll see how they respond. Because, although I said it yesterday, although I said that no stage is too big for Wemby, although I said he would love to be on the biggest stage and be in the Mecca, I don't know. Being in the Mecca is one thing. Being in the Mecca down 2-0 with all those psychotics is something different.
1: I don't dislike their fans.
0: Gino. Where are you, Gino?
1: I honestly would have bet money.
0: I'm not saying, although the Clones had fun, they didn't lose because of Gino. I can give you a lot of reasons why they lost last night. Gino was not one of them. Although the call was curious to be sure. 1-800-636-8686. Lots of things to get to. I want your reaction to what you saw last night. Got game 2 of the NHL Stanley Cup Final coming up. I've got Shio Kapadia coming up. I've got James Kelly coming up with our FanDuel Predicts segment. I've got Steve Novak coming up. I've got a beef segment coming up. One thing I always say about the beef segment, when I've got that many things in front of it, all of a sudden we run up on it. So think about what you want to beef about. That's coming up in hour number 3. All right, so far so good. One quick question. 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
16: Good evening, this is News 13 Network weather update. I'm meteorologist Krista Chang. Tonight, temperatures down into the 60s. We warm up back into the 80s for your Friday. It will be another warm and sunny day. We're expected to see that into the weekend. 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
17: 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The New York Knicks win game one of the NBA Finals, 105-95. Jalen Brunson led the Knicks with 30 points. The Knicks were down 14 points in the second half. The Knicks know how to get Brunson the ball and to get out of the way. Game one goes to the Knicks. New York takes back home court advantage. Game two is Friday night in San Antonio. I'm Chris Black.
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0: guaranteed phone call coming up momentarily. First, some reaction. Welcome back. I'm Jim Rome. Stucknut is in. Quote, unfortunately, we won't hear from Gino today because he was arrested after trying to get a selfie with Mitchell Robinson, but Wemby kept getting in the way. Well played, Nut. Well played, Nut. Look at Gino. Gino trying to get a selfie with Mitchell Robinson.
1: I just don't dislike
0: Wemby. Wemby, get out of the way, man. I don't want you in the picture. I want to get to my guy, Mitch. At War Bums. Dear Wemby, I don't mean no harm. I come in peace. Sincerely, that dope, banned from the association for life.
2: For life.
0: Oh, looky here. A Left in Laguna sighting. Quote, I'm banned from the NBA for life too. Thanks, David Earn.
2: For life.
0: Unward deceased clones. David Earn. I mean, Left. Even I don't go there. David Earn. Maybe David Stern or David Earn, but David Earn, but both? At I Am the Twin, quote, hey, Gina, Gino in San Antonio, our beef is with you. Your weak sauce take played a part in us losing game one of the finals last night. Do us a favor and get your ass out of San Antonio because you're a Benedict Arnold.
3: Get your ass to Mars.
0: Signed, the Spurs. That's a lot. Mikey Soriano, quote, even an alien can get the case of the West Bricks. Yikes. I mean, it's pretty wild.
4: The West Brick.
0: Side of the glass. Top of the glass, top of the foot.
4: West Brick.
0: Quite a sequence. All right, I mentioned a guaranteed phone call. Here he is. I said I'd put him right to the front of the line. Let's go to San Antonio. Gino in San Antonio. Gino, what's going on, dude?
5: Well, you know, Romy had no idea my phone call yesterday was going to turn into what it did turn into, but I shouldn't be surprised. But am I losing sleep over what the follicularly and calorically challenged clones think about what I had to say yesterday? Not at all. The shared delusions of those whose entire sense of self-worth is based on tweets about a quasi-obscure caller to talk radio, a.k.a. me, as they mundanely stare into the shared fiction of their own mental sobriety. This just isn't something I lose sleep over, clearly. But no. I don't take anything back that I said yesterday. If I put 100 chips on black yesterday and I lost, well, I'm stacking 1,000 more on black today. Because what I'm saying is I am still not concerned about this series. And here's why. Number one, I'm just not that significant in the big picture of things. I'm pretty sure the Spurs as an organization are completely 100% unaware of my existence. I don't think that my thoughts shape the universe in any small or large way, so I can say or do as I please. To the gentleman who called in from San Antonio yesterday and said, Gino, speak for yourself, son, that's all I ever do. I don't know you. I don't speak for you. I only speak for me. And what I'm saying is I don't hate the Knicks. I don't hate the way they – but I love the way they played last night. They beat the crap out of the Spurs. I – certainly want the Spurs to win this series, but I'm not concerned about it. I still think the Spurs are going to win this series. They're going to make some adjustments because the way I saw the Spurs playing last night was terrible. They had some real coaching issues. Why wasn't Harper in the game in the last 3 minutes? He was defensively and offensively amazing the entire game. Going into the last 3 minutes, it was basically tied, going back and forth 1 or 2 points, and Harper never saw the floor again. Why? Why was Wemby out guarding Cat when the entire playoff run, that is not what he's been doing. He's been guarding a guard down in the middle of the paint so he can float around. For some reason last night, not only was he stepping out to the three-point line trying to guard Cat, but he was letting Cat get around him. I have no idea what was going on with the Spurs last night, but that was terrible, and they still were right there. So no, I'm not concerned about this. And yes, to the other guy who called and said, I'm not even from San Antonio, I'm from Austin. I do live in Austin now, but I was born at Fort Sam Houston. I grew up in San Antonio, and I was a Spurs ball boy before you were born, son. So I am a San Antonio Spurs fan, and I will live and I will die as a San Antonio Spurs fan. No, I don't take anything back I said yesterday. I still love the Knicks, but I do hope that we win this series, and that's all I got.
0: Gino loves the Knicks? All right, so Gino, I don't want to say double down, but he's not taking any of it back. He's still at peace. He still is fine. I don't know.
1: I love him.
0: I don't know. Look, we all change. We all evolve. We all mellow. I don't know, Gino. I just remember you going nuclear on Detroit. I remember you taking a big dump on Oklahoma, and that wasn't like 10 years ago. That was like 10 seconds ago. But look, the one thing I will agree with you on, the Knicks inherently are likable. Their owner isn't. You might not like their fans, but the team is. The guys are. The way they play, the way they play together, the way they are. The Knicks themselves, I agree with you. They're really good, and they're really likable. It's just, Gino, that's just not what you do normally. Especially when you had all of this leading up to, we're back, we're back, we're back. You're going to get a phone call from me after every single win. I mean, you were Gino being Gino. And just rolling downhill like a snowball, getting bigger and badder. And then all of a sudden, right before the series, I'm at peace. I don't really care what happens. It's all good. I love them. Just not what I expected. All right, now to your point about you're not the reason they lost. Agree. Wemby, he said coaching is the reason they lost. Let me tell you something. I can give you six reasons why they lost. And coaching is one of the reasons why they lost, without question. They got a great young coach. But why wasn't Harper on the floor late in that game? Harper was the best player they had last night. Harper's awesome. Like, I'm trying to think of the last time I saw De'Aaron Fox make a shot, and it's not coming to mind. Harper was their best player last night. So coaching had something to do with it. Wemby certainly had something to do with it. Wemby, I don't care what the final stat sheet said. He did not play well at all. And they go as he goes. I'll tell you something else. Hey, maybe you might want to hit the boards. I mean, the second chance points and the fact that the Knicks annihilated them on the offensive glass was a really bad thing. That's not good either. Really, nobody stepped up other than Harper. And then you got the Knicks, and they've got everybody playing a role, everybody doing their thing. But no, Gino is not the reason to blame for that loss. I'm just surprised that Gino showed up the way he did yesterday. And he's not taking any of it back. So your reaction to it, what do you think? Where does that leave both those teams? Man, the Knicks have got to be feeling awfully good about themselves. And Wemby says he's not worried. When we come back, Shil Kapadia joins us. Top of the hour, James Kelly. Go off thoughts and some predictions. Steve Novak played for both these teams, actually. We'll have him at 140. Beef segment, top of hour three. Stay tuned.
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3: The Knicks stole game one in San Antonio. Can the Spurs even the series with a win at home? Or will New York head home to the Big Apple with a big 2-0 lead? The NBA Finals, game two, tomorrow night. Westwood One Sports.
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31: Did you know that almost half the vegetables and more than 3/4 of the fruit that we eat in this country come from just one state, California? Yeah, it's true. And according to a new report by the Environmental Working Group, a health advocacy organization, a lot of this produce is tainted with PFAS, which are sometimes referred to as forever chemicals. Why? Well, the EPA says pesticides keep America's food supply safe, abundant, and affordable. And of course, these chemicals are used in every state, not just California. Now, if you are worried, though, about how much you're consuming, the best thing to do is to buy organic produce, if and when you can. Organic or not, you should rinse all fruits and vegetables under running water. Don't use any soap. And as one epidemiologist told us, use a brush on sturdier items like carrots, potatoes, and cucumbers. I'm Dr. Sanjay Gupta, helping you live a better life.
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1: That's true. Good to be here. Great to have you here. Let's get right back to it. As promised, we're joined right now by a senior NFL writer for The Ringer. He is the host of the Ringer NFL show and co-host of the Philly Special podcast. He previously was a senior NFL writer for The Athletic. He covered the Eagles for Philadelphia Magazine. We are joined right now by Shiel Kapadia. Shiel, great to have you back.

0: with AJ Brown the last 4 years. They've been to the Super Bowl twice. They've been to the playoffs four times. They've won a Super Bowl. So it's not that, oh, we're not winning, I want to go elsewhere. It's not that you're not getting targeted enough, Jim. I mean, they only five wide receivers in the NFL got targeted more than AJ Brown over the last 4 years. So it's not that. I think he had a good relationship with the coaching staff. You hear teammates talk about him. They're like, we love AJ Brown. He's a great guy. So what is left? What is left is him and Jalen Hurts used to be very close. I don't know if it's just an on-field thing where he feels like, you know what? Jalen Hurts can't get me to where I want to go as an NFL wide receiver, or if there's something else other than that. But just process of elimination, unless I'm missing something, that's the only thing I could really think of.
1: And there you go. Notice, Sheil, I'm not wearing any tinfoil on my head. I normally don't go there, but you just touched on something at the very end. All right, so he can't get AJ where he wants to go, although they did win a Super Bowl together. If you had to guess, are we talking about something football-related or something off the field, allegedly?
0: I think it could be a combination of both, honestly. There are times for all the success Jalen Hurts has had as a quarterback. I think maybe one of the biggest negatives in his game is he turns down throws. He turns down opportunities where you draw it up on the chalkboard all week long and you say, hey, if this is there and they're playing this coverage, this is where the football should go. And he's been a little risk averse where he doesn't want to turn the football over. He'll hold on to it. He'll take a sack. He'll scramble. And you can see it on film. I watch film of every single Eagles game for the Ringers Philly special, and you see it on film. There are many opportunities where AJ Brown is showing with his body language during a game that, hey, the ball was supposed to go to me. Why didn't the ball go to me? So I still think that's probably number one. The off-field stuff, I can't really speak to other than what they've said, which is that they've drifted apart. And of course, that could be a factor as well.
1: Sheil Kapadia joining us. I'm going to be very clear about this too. I agree with you. You watch a lot more film than I do, but I know that Jalen Hurts has regressed. He has regressed, so I want to acknowledge that. The thing about A.J. Brown, I'm not saying that he's getting the ball when he wants it, where he wants it, but Sheil, the thing about him, in that wild card game, in a critical moment, the fact that this guy put it on the ground, I mean, it's tougher for me to accept that that quarterback's not the quarterback I need him to be. I'm not getting the ball. Oh, that hit me right in the hands on a critical play in a playoff game. It's tougher for me to accept that, seeing that.
0: Well, listen, Eagles fans are on the same page as you, Jim, because that's what I've been hearing all week long. Not only that, during the regular season, there were times where Jalen Hurts goes A.J. Brown's way. Now, he might not have been the primary read on the play, and A.J. Brown wasn't running full speed because he didn't think the ball was coming to him. And now all of a sudden you have an incompletion. So yeah, you can't complain on one end and then on the other end, not be giving full effort and leaving some of those opportunities on the field as well. So listen, it was the most successful 4-year run an Eagles wide receiver has ever had. I think AJ Brown is a phenomenal player. I think he will be phenomenal for at least the next 2 years with the New England Patriots. But as we've discussed here, it got to a pretty messy situation as far as last season went.
1: So, Sheil, where does that leave them in the wide receiver room? Because certainly there's change there. In your mind, for instance, is Devontae Smith, is he a true WR1? And then how much of a drop-off is there without A.J. Brown?
0: Yeah, I think Devontae Smith is a wide receiver one. I've been saying for years, if this guy played with the Chiefs, with the Bills, with you can name probably 8 to 10 teams in the NFL, I think he would be viewed as one of the best wide receivers in the NFL. I think he'd be putting up monster numbers. And so now this is his opportunity. I do think they're going to spread the ball around, but I do think Devontae Smith is easily going to be their number one target catcher. So that's one. Then you drafted Mekhi Lemon in the first round. He's a guy who's going to have to come in and play well right away, which is not easy to do as a rookie. And then they traded for Dontavian Wicks of the Packers. I think he's more your dirty work guy, your third wide receiver. So there's no doubt about it. You're going to have to spread the ball around maybe more so than you have in recent years.
1: Hey, Sheil, one more thought about Jalen. We've been talking a lot about A.J. Brown, but what about Jalen Hurts in the sense that when ESPN did that deep dive in April on the dysfunction within the organization, there was no shortage of anonymous sources questioning Hurts' leadership, his coachability. I mean, is it too strong to say that this could be a make or break year for Hurts, with this being the last year of his fully guaranteed part of his contract?
0: I think he's got a lot riding on it. There's no doubt about it, you know, because this is the first time, Jim, they've had different coordinators almost every year. This is the first time they're saying, no, we are tearing this thing down from to the studs, and we are changing this offense because we need to modernize it. We need to incorporate play action. You're going to have to work from under center. You're going to have to throw to the middle of the field. These are all things they sprinkled in here and there. Hey, let's try it here. Let's try it there. But they've won

0: many games, Jim, that they haven't been like, oh, we got to have a complete makeover here at any point. This is the first time they're really saying this is a huge change in the offense. Are you up for it? So I think Jalen Hurts is motivated. I think, you know, one funny aspect of this AJ Brown thing is now I think he's got the fan base really galvanized with him, saying AJ Brown didn't want to be here. Jalen Hurts, you've won a lot of football games for us. You're our guy. And now he's kind of got to go out and prove it this year.
1: That's interesting. Shiel Kapadia joining us for a few more moments. Shiel, what about the report that the Eagles had trade discussions with the Browns about Myles Garrett, but were reportedly not willing to include Jalen Carter in a trade package? If it were you, if you were Philly, would you have given up Carter to get Garrett?
0: I think probably no, but man, I would have had a long conversation. If it's Jalen Carter and then you're giving up a first and a second and a third, that to me might be too much. Now, I know just from Howie Roseman's history that I'm sure he called about Myles Garrett. I'm sure he's been calling about Myles Garrett for years, but it comes down to the compensation. And Jalen Carter is just a young player. I would have been tempted, but Jalen Carter is a young player with all pro upside. And if you feel like, hey, we're going to be comfortable paying Jalen Carter, that's an interesting factor here. Because if they feel like we're on the fence about whether we want to pay Jalen Carter, if someone said that in the room, then I would say, well, then let's trade him and let's go get Myles Garrett right away. But if they're comfortable giving him an extension at near the top of the market, then it probably would have been a little rich for me. But man, I might change my mind in 20 minutes on that one. I'm really on the fence on that one.
1: Yeah, right. Shiel, speaking of compensation, given that AJ Brown, we know that he wanted to go to New England, given that we knew he had to go, how do you think Howie Roseman did in getting what he got for him?
0: You know, as I've thought about this more, Jim, I think that one thing people are sleeping on is the randomness of the NFL and how much can change in 2 years. Because I think Howie Roseman looked at this and he said, all right, maybe I can get their first round pick this year. But you know what? That's the 31st pick in a week draft. 2 years from now, who knows what the Patriots are going to look like? Maybe they have a season where Drake May suffers an injury. Maybe they have a season where they get bad turnover luck. Maybe they face a tough schedule. Maybe they lose a bunch of one-score games. I mean, there's a chance that that 2028 pick, this isn't the NBA. There's no top five protected here. If they get the third pick in the draft, you get that pick. So I actually like betting on the randomness, betting on the variability of the NFL and saying, you know what? Yeah, we have to wait a couple of years, but we're a stable organization with a stable GM. Let's kind of take a risk here on the upside of that 2028 pick.
1: Shiel Kapadia joining us. I'm glad you brought up the NBA because I was going to bring up the NBA. Shiel is a noted Philly fan. And I know how much Philly fan hates New York fan, or Philly hates New York. Look, I'm from L.A., so I'm not pointing the finger at anybody. Everybody hates us. But how much does it pain you to see the Knicks now 3 wins away from the Larry O?
0: Yeah, it's one of those where Celtics hate comes first here in Philadelphia when we're talking NBA. So you got rid of them. So that was a win. And then the Knicks, it felt like, all right, they're a cute little story, but they're not going to win the championship. It's okay. And now here they are. 3 wins away. So it's tough not only for that, but for the fact that a bunch of these guys who we've seen in the playoffs used to be Sixers. Julian Champagne, Landry Shamet, last round, Jared McCain. These are rotation guys on the best teams in the NBA. They used to be Sixers. It's not a good time for them. Jim, you shouldn't have asked me about the Sixers today.
1: Yeah, I'm sorry about that. Sorry, not sorry. But look, they're just a cute little story. What could happen, Shiel, other than them lifting the trophy in 3 games? All right. Listen, Shiel, great to have you on the show. Appreciate you. Thank you very much. You always make it better. Good talking to you. Good to see you.
0: All right. Thanks for having me, Jim. Talk to you soon.
1: You too. Shiel Kapadia joining us. Always great to have him on the show. Good stuff. He's a senior NFL writer for The Ringer, also the host of the Ringer NFL show and co-host of the Philly special. He said it best. I said, how is AJ Brown weak treating you? He said, well, actually, we've had months of content, so it's awesome. It's all good. All right, let me set up the rest of the program for you. You can react to any of that if you want. So at the top of the hour, which is about 7 minutes from right now, the big head, James Kelly, is going to join us for our weekly FanDuel Predict segment, which you want to do between now and then. And it's easy. You can get it done between now and then. And I'm talking about now and 7 minutes from right now. Just download that app. Download the app, get the $25 that they give you once you download the app. It's free, it's easy, it's clean, it's available in all 50 states, and play along with us. And we will have predictions. We will talk Stanley Cup Final, we will talk NBA Finals. I'm sure the Big Head will have some baseball. All of that is coming up in the next segment. Also next hour, Steve Novak. an MSG Network analyst, 11-year NBA vet, and he played for both the Knicks and the Spurs. We'll get his thoughts. What's your beef? Top of hour number three. Also, I mentioned yesterday we'd have a podcast that I would do after the program, and I did. Master P, episode number 413. So when you get a moment, look for that as well. And can you go on over to our YouTube channel, hit the sub button? You will be glad that you did. Believe me when I tell you that. All right, when we come back, the FanDuel Predicts segment. James Kelly joins me. That's coming up next. Phone number 1-800-636-8686.
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11: 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I'm meteorologist Krista Chang. Tonight, temperatures down into the 60s. We warm up back into the 80s for your Friday. It will be another warm and sunny day. 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
28: There's a delay forming heading out of Myrtle Beach on 501, briefly going northbound at the 17 bypass. It gets heavier near Highway 31 and continues toward Red Hill toward 544, then again toward Conway as you pass by 708.
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30: 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Weather update, I'm meteorologist Krista Chang. Tonight, temperatures down into the 60s. We warm up back into the 80s for your Friday. It will be another warm and sunny day. We're expected to see that into the weekend. 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
32: 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Side Gino's only fan today.
33: She went through a divorce. 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Her husband turned
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32: Gino
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32: Alone.
1: And that's Gail in Valencia. All right, so we start number two. 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Love it so much. And as part of that, we talk FanDuel Predicts. 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FanDuel Predicts. Once you download that app, you get $25 to play with and to start with. You can put that money to work right away. 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It's available in all 50 states. It's clean. It's fun. It's easy. I'm in that app every single day. I've already been in the app today before the program started. With that in mind, I bring in the big head, James Kelly. Yo, head, what's going on?
34: Question for you, Jim. You have any idea why I've been getting anal bead questions in my mentions all week?
0: What is going on? Did Tavares show back up, or what's happening there?
32: No,
0: I have been. Yeah,
32: no, anal beads.
2: Tavares, right in the butt.
32: I don't.
0: No clue what happened.
32: Tavares. Wait. Did Tavares? Did the rerun air, or did Tavares appear on that show again?
0: Or does that have something to do with Ben Mezrich or something? I don't know what happened there.
32: Yeah, that's right. Ben Mezrich, of course.
0: There you go.
32: A cheating scandal in chess involving, quote, anal beads.
2: Anal beads. Oh, you know,
32: I like that you're the one getting all the reaction, though, Head. That's going to make you feel good.
0: Always.
2: Anal beads, right?
32: Do you own any?
0: All week long.
32: Do you
0: own any? No, I do not. No, I do not.
32: Not yet.
0: I don't know why they're asking me.
32: Be honest, if I did a search or if I looked at your Google search, would I see where do I find anal beads?
2: Anal beads.
0: Only if it was next to Tavares or something like that, but no, you would not. No, oh, near me.
2: Anal beads.
0: No.
32: Hopefully that answers your question. Do you have any other questions before we start?
0: I got some trivia. Yeah. The last day the New York Knicks, I'm pretty sure this is accurate, had a lead in the NBA Finals was June 17th, 1994.
32: Okay, I think I know the answer to that. I think I know.
0: Yeah.
32: Does it involve a white Bronco?
0: It does.
32: Does it
0: the
32: involve...
0: juice was loose that day.
32: Yeah,
0: yes.
32: That's it.
0: That day, yeah.
32: How did we get through an entire hour without that, and why were you going to bring that up?
0: Yeah, let's hope he doesn't kill Jalen Brunson like he did Bill Walsh, but, you know.
32: they may need to in order to win. How about Jalen Brunson?
0: Unbelievable. Unbelievable.
3: Did you kill Bill Walsh?
32: I don't know. Why are you changing your voice? Are you Mickey Mouse? Are you afraid somebody's going to recognize you? Was that not the best call ever to Sports Talk Radio?
0: Greatest call of all time.
32: What else you got, Head, before we get into
0: That's
32: this?
0: That's it. That's all I got. I got some games, though, man. I got some really good games.
32: Where do you want to start?
0: Yeah. Basketball. NBA Finals here? Yeah, game two here tomorrow night. San Antonio. You can get a couple different lines on FanDuel Predicts here. I'm going to adjust this one to 5.5 instead of 7.5, but that's the beautiful thing about this site. You can actually play with it any way you want to. Game one, yes, we talked about it, or you talked about it, everybody's talked about it. Brunson was the man late for New York, and he's getting the most credit. But I think two Knicks deserve as much bleeping credit here. One, I see Cat, mate. Cat was incredible. This guy. I've never understood why, but he did... It, again, what he did on the big stage a couple years ago is last year in Minnesota, his defense, VKD, V-Joker, he was a major reason why they made it to the conference finals. And last night, his defense on Wimby, he guarded him straight up and stayed in front of him. Wimby shot 2 of 12 and had 4 turnovers with Cat being his primary defender and his offense. In the third quarter, Jim, down 14.
32: What do you like better, Cat or Julius Randle?
0: Dude, I was going to go right there. Hey, Tim Conley, Julius Randle and Rudy Gobert or Cat? I think Cat, dude.
32: Of course I knew the answer to that question. You do not like Julius Randle. Randle is not on your list of 5. He's in your top 10.
0: Dude, he's moving up so fast. He's moving up so fast, and every time Cat plays the way he does, he just keeps going up the list. And Rudy Gobert. I mean, it's about his contract, too, and we can't prioritize Cat. Maybe it pisses me off. Yes.
32: No, Julius. I know. You don't like that guy at all. And I know that you think that Cat is underappreciated, underrated. Yep. And you know what? I like the guy a lot. I like the guy because despite whatever deficiencies he may have, and he does, man, they do what he needs. He does what they need him to do. If they need
0: him
32: to shoot the ball, he'll shoot the ball. If they need him to be a playmaker and a facilitator, he will do that. I think the guy's a good leader. I think the guy's he's really good for that group. For what is already a very good group. And I think that was one of the best games I have ever seen him play last night.
0: Dude, he is like maybe one of the best freaking Robins in all of basketball. Last night, they were down 14 in the third quarter. 2 huge assists, 2 and 1s, and he flipped the entire game. He brought him within 2, and then obviously the rest of the Knicks pitched in there. But the other guy, too, mentioned him, too, Josh Hart.
32: And not unhappy to be a Robin.
0: No, he's happy. He's good. He's a good guy. Like, Ant loves him. Jalen loves him. All the Villanova dudes absolutely love him. He plays his role. And honestly, he could be more of an alpha. And maybe that's why people have a problem with him, because he's that skilled. I mean, as a passer,
34: I mean, 20 teams.
32: Don't what I'm saying is, don't AD this guy. Don't AD this guy.
34: Oh, no.
32: I think that's what's going on here. Like, hey, he should be better. He should be more dominant, this, that, and the other. He's really good. All right, so the number two guy, the other guy you want to give credit to is who? Josh Hart.
34: Yeah, Josh Hart. Everything right about sports. He does everything. Most rebounds, most assists, and most steals of everyone last night.
32: He does everything except shoot it. Yeah.
34: But he plays his role perfectly. Yeah. 15 boards, 6 assists, and 4 steals. More than anybody, I think, in game one in the history of NBA Finals. He was that good last night. Some people who do not deserve credit, Mitch Johnson for one. You were out coached. Embrace your inner Mike Brown here and change up, dude. First off, maybe get Wimby in better spots offensively, like the elbows, instead of 5 or 10 feet outside the three-point line. Also, Brunson treated Champagne like lard and late and targeted him time after time. I mean, who didn't see that coming? And his defensive execution late for the Spurs was absolutely awful. Ian Poulter thinks it was leaky. And then who we just had on? Was it Gino? Or what are they calling Gino now in San Antonio? The Dylan Harper thing. You ran with what did De'Aaron Fox say? Why would you run with that guy? He's been awful all postseason long, and freaking Dylan Harper has been great, but you messed that up as well.
3: What did John Fox say? Stay tuned next week.
34: That guy there.
32: What would De'Aaron Fox say? I just missed another shot. Honestly, I don't remember the last time that guy made a shot. And meanwhile, Harper clearly was the best player the Spurs had last night.
34: Fantastic. And then, okay, all right, you're going to roll with Fox for a while, but this is like 5 or 6 games in a row where he cannot find the bucket at all, and then the last 5 minutes you take him out in crunch time. Dylan Harper, dude, he's going to be a superstar. He's going to be perfect for Wimby, and honestly, I bet the Spurs ask themselves, well, why do they have Fox on their roster after this season? Because he's going to take Harper's minutes, but that's something different.
32: I do not disagree with that, and they are paying him, too. All right, where does this leave us for game two?
34: Well, dude, it's tough, right? Because I think San Antonio bounces back. But, dude, you're giving me 5.5 points to a team that's won 12 straight games, all but one by double figures, by an average margin, I think, of 22.6 points. And a squad that has been better on the road during that time. 7 straight road wins for New York, all by 10-plus points. Winning by an average of 24.4. And Jim, ATS, they've covered 11 of 12. I think San Antonio is going to be good tomorrow night, but I got to take the Knicks in the points, man.
32: Really interesting. You know, I want to say, I wonder how Brunson is going to be the second day after. Like, I wonder how he is today. You always wonder, once the adrenaline wears off and you wake up the next morning, how bad it is. But then again, we saw him last night, man. This dude is so tough. He's a dog. Yeah. So maybe I'm not as concerned about him, but that's my biggest concern. And look at what they did with him. Hey, those guys are net. I don't want to say they are who we thought they were. They're better.
34: No, they're better.
32: I thought they were because they were just pounding on scrubs, but look at them right now. All right, so you're going to take the points and the Knicks.
34: Yeah.
32: Do you think the Spurs will win that game straight up? Just sidebar really quick.
34: Yeah, I think they're going to find a way to win. I think it'll be close, but I think they'll find a way to win.
32: You cannot go back to New York down 0-2.
34: Oh,
32: all right, how about the Stanley Cup Final? Big game two tonight. Let's talk about
34: it. Big one. Carolina's favored by -153 here. They lost game one, but they also lost game one of their conference final, and they won 4 straight. Problem here, though, Vegas is not Montreal, so Carolina has their hands full, and their defense has got to be better. They did not defend well in game one. 5 goals they gave up. Hurricane goalie Freddie Anderson wasn't outstanding in the regular season, but he has been in the postseason, so I would think he's going to bounce back here. He has a 1.65 goals against average for the entire postseason, but I don't know, man. The Golden Knights, they had a slow start. Here's what's scary. They had a slow start last game. You know Torts will have them firing out of the gate. Probably not a good thing considering they are the best third-period team in all of hockey, and under Torts, 24-1. You're going to give me some plus money right here, +138. I'm going to take Vegas. Take a shot here.
32: It's so true right there. The fact that they started as slowly as they did would indicate that's not going to happen again. And it worked. They got away with it. I mean, can you?
34: Oh, yeah.
32: That's more than only one game, if you ask me. Carolina lost one game. Sure, it's one game. But it's one game where they had a two-goal lead at home in the Stanley Cup Final to a really good Vegas Golden Knight team.
34: Really good.
32: Carolina, man, Freddie's got to play much better. They got to play much better behind the blue line. And we talked about this earlier this week. Their first line's not playing well. Their guys that they're counting on to score goals are not scoring goals. And they're making a lot of uncharacteristic mistakes. Ooh, that's tough. I'm going to tell you the truth. I'll tell you what. I'm going the other way. I'm going to play Carolina on the money line because you cannot go back to Vegas.
34: They can't lose.
32: Same thing. Yeah. They can't lose. They can't lose. Hey. So I see why you're doing what you're doing, but I'm going to play my guy, Rod Brind'Amour. I'm going to play -164 on the money line myself.
34: Both of them are interesting, right? The road team wins game ones in both finals here, so you're just like locking in the Spurs in Carolina, because they have to win to extend the series. So I'm like, okay, maybe one will falter
32: here.
34: But
32: who are they going up against? Yeah. That's the thing, right?
34: Yeah.
32: It's tougher competition. All right, so we're on opposite ends of that. What about some baseball? Can we please make some money on baseball, Head?
34: We can try. It's been a little rough lately.
32: I knew you weren't going to guarantee that. What do you
34: Let's do some baseball. Pirates at Astros here. Kai-Wei Tang, love the last name. He just became a starter in Houston lately.
32: Why do you love the last name?
34: Great one, right? You know, dude, side note. There's a guy named Richard Lovelady that pitches for the Washington Nationals. He's like their closer now. It's a great name. You love great names?
32: I do love great names.
34: Richard Lovelady.
32: Why is that a great name?
34: I mean, it's the greatest name
32: of all
34: time.
32: Why do you love Tang as a last name?
34: Richard
32: why is that a great
34: Fitz,
32: name?
34: Richard Fitz is impressed with Richard Lovelady, man. I mean, those are two great names. Anyways, it throws off my entire thing.
32: Thanks, Steve. Thanks, Butthead.
34: Butthead. Anyways, later in this game, I like probably a little bit. I mean, I've been waiting on the Richard Lovelady. I'm like, this is fantastic.
32: Your whole life.
34: This can't be real, man.
32: When is Thursday going to be here?
34: My son.
32: I can't believe you didn't lead with that.
4: Finally.
32: Knowing you the way I almost did.
34: I actually almost did.
32: I know, you forgot.
34: Bad pitching tonight for this game, okay? Really good offense on both teams. Tang is pitching. He's pitched well two of his previous starts before the last one. But overall, he's got a 4.9 ERA.
32: Do you like morning breakfast drinks? Is that what that is? The astronauts. I remember when I was a kid, those commercials. The astronauts drink Tang. Is that what that is?
34: Is that what I said, astronauts? Yeah. Whoops. Sorry. Remember Mike Schmidt? Or not Mike Schmidt. Mike Scott. Remember how good Mike Scott was?
32: Yeah, I do.
34: Yeah, really good.
32: What's he got to say with it?
34: I don't know.
32: J.R. Richard, Mike Scott.
34: J.R. Richard.
5: Do you know about Ron?
34: Really good. Oh, man, I missed that guy, too. You know about Mike?
32: Hey, I forgot about Ronald McDonald. I do know about Ronald McDonald.
34: Anyways, Tang, 4.90 career ERA. Jared Jones, he actually made his first start last week since 2024 from Tommy John. He got rocked. His minor league appearance were good, but not a lot of innings. So I'm not expecting a pitcher's duel here. The offense is on fire in Pittsburgh.
32: Nolan Ryan was pretty good.
34: No,
32: he's even
34: Ryan
32: better than Mike
34: really
32: Scott.
34: Good. He was. Remember when they had both of them? I'm pretty sure they did. Yeah. Pittsburgh, 8.8 runs in their last five straight games they've averaged. Mm. And also the Astros. Speaking of freaking Nolan Ryan, the Miz for Milwaukee is like him and then some, the new generation, right, with all that heat. He shut down Houston, but no one else really has lately. Let's go
32: you
34: be
32: know,
34: over
32: you know,
34: the
32: Tommy
34: eight
32: and I were
34: runs.
32: Having this conversation the other day. If they had the technology back in the day when Nolan was running it up there over 100 that they have today, what would the velo really have been back in the day? I mean,
34: would
32: Ryan
34: been
32: have been hitting the gun like at 130?
34: Yeah, and probably for another three extra innings too, right?
32: Right.
34: 140 pitches a game. Like
32: but
34: he
32: then
34: used
32: the Miz,
34: pitch.
32: Taking nothing away from the Miz, if you can hit, even with today's technology, 153 times in a game, that's running it up there.
5: Hey,
34: dude, I went to spring training.
32: Haven't you cost us some money on the Pirates lately, bro?
34: Dude, a lot of money. Paul Skeens. Thanks, Paul. Way to step up, dude. Yeah.
32: I blame Gino.
34: Yeah.
32: It's Gino's fault that Paul Skeens is costing us money.
34: That's all I got. Yeah.
32: All right. So run that by me one more time. Those three things.
34: Okay. Over 8.5 runs for today's baseball game between the Astros and Pirates. And then let's go the Vegas Golden Knights plus money against Carolina in game two of the Stanley Cup final. And then We are going to go with the Knicks and the points in game two of the NBA Finals here. Right. And I'm going to get 5.5 points.
32: There it is. It's FanDuel Predicts. Big Head Bets at Big Head Bets. You know where to find James Kelly. Hey, bro, good luck with those beads. I know that you really want to find them. And usually you get what you want and you find what you want. I know that you'll find them. They'll find you. You'll find them.
34: Thank you.
32: Just keep looking. Yeah. They're there.
34: Keep tweeting.
32: You'll find them. You'll find them. Get that tractor out. Do some excavation. Do whatever you have to do. Bro, you could sell them at the car wash.
34: I could do that too, yes. They will not be in the tractor. I promise you that part.
32: Yeah. It'd be a way to find your steer to get loose.
34: Speaking of my steer, I'm getting my meat today anyways. They're dropping it off right outside.
32: Bro, that's a gnarly business. Are you really getting your meat today?
34: Yeah, I'm getting my meat today. But the half a cow I buy, yeah.
32: All right, good deal. All right, okay. Nice
34: Thank
32: job,
34: you.
32: Man. Appreciate you. All right, James Kelly, a Renaissance man, but in the weirdest way imaginable. So he joins us for FanDuel Predicts. He owns a car wash, which is also a dog wash. He has a fabrication company, which I have no idea what that even means. And he has a tractor. I don't know if he. I can't remember. Did he rent that? Or did he own that? And is it actually a tractor? I just know that he was moving earth.

0: 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He's all about you clones reaching out to him. All right. 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And to his point, you can actually move the number. That's a lot of fun, too. So hit that the way you want to hit that. And if you don't trust him, fade him. If you don't trust me, fade me. If you want to ride with us, ride with us. It's all community. It's all fun. Let's get it. All right. 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
15: For the 9th year in a row, Finland has been named the happiest country in the world. That's according to the World Happiness Report put out every year by the Wellbeing Research Center at the University of Oxford in the UK. 2 other Nordic nations, Iceland and Denmark, came in at numbers 2 and 3. Now, having spent quite a bit of time in these countries over my 2.5 decades as a journalist, I can tell you that this is not at all that surprising. There's an entirely different way of thinking in these countries. We before me, you might say. In other words, the mentality is less adversarial and much more, we're all in this together. One other interesting thing that came up was that no matter where someone lived, the more time they spent on social media, the less happy they were. Want to smile? It's simple. Put your phone away for a bit. I'm Dr. Sanjay Gupta, helping you live a better life.
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0: There's a delay forming heading out of Myrtle Beach on 501, briefly going northbound at the 17 bypass. It gets heavier near Highway 31 and continues toward Red Hill toward 544, then again toward Conway as you pass by 7.
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22: 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I'm meteorologist Chris Chang. Tonight, temperatures down into the 60s. We warm up back into the 80s for your Friday. It will be another warm and sunny day. We expect to see that into the weekend. 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
1: 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I'm saying do it right now because the segment's going to get there a lot more quickly than you imagine. It always does, especially since I've got Steve Novak coming up next segment. We'll talk more about the NBA Finals. We just had James Kelly on talking about the Stanley Cup Final and the NBA Finals and some baseball. Alvy, I don't want to catch you off guard, however, I did see something yesterday. People were posting about your birthday, so a belated happy birthday. What I did not know is what you were doing for your birthday, and then the rarity, the rarest of all things, a text from Alvin to me.
25: Hey, Jim.
1: With a picture. Hello, Alvin. How you doing?
25: I'm good. How are you?
1: Never do I get a text from you. Actually, it was a G-chat. And there you were. At Javier's. Not only at Javier's, but at Javier's with the entire family. And not only at Javier's with the family, but the newest Javier's in Pasadena. Even I haven't been there. Alvy, tell me about it. How did it go?
25: So, it was kind of last second. Hang on, I can't check. Hello. So, it was kind of last second. There are a couple of places we had in mind. Usually we don't go for the big swing here because, you know, I get home so late and then the kids have all these activities and then...
1: You have a lot of kids.
25: They're numerous. And we just decide, you know, and I said, you know, there is a Javier's in Pasadena now. So, yeah, there we go. That's the kids.
1: And that's the Javier's. That's the kids. That's you.
25: And... yeah, we just said, why the heck not? You know, I mean, Red Robin's great and all, and, you know, Olive Garden.
1: And Javier's.
25: Yeah, so it's a lot different. The kids aren't used to those places, I'll be honest. I had to tell Sydney.
1: Let's go. Dude, the restaurant looks enormous.
25: Yeah, it's huge. I told Sydney, yeah, they don't have a kids menu here, just a heads up. And then they were looking for, like, pictures.
1: Bro, you got a great booth. You got a great booth.
25: It's a great place. It's very fancy. I actually remember the restaurant prior Javier's going there, and it was okay, but it was like there were two restaurants, so they took up a huge space. So it was in Pasadena. It's in Old Town. Great spot.
1: Dude, did Mill go lobster enchiladas or no?
25: She went shrimp.
1: Okay. All right.
25: I went Dungeness crab. I have a thing for the crab. Yeah,
1: So have you, you've done with the team the Crystal Cove Javier's. You beat me to it. They invited Janet and I to the opening, but I didn't get there.
25: That's a long haul from where you're at, so.
1: What's that?
25: That's a pretty far drive.
1: It is. It's closer to you
25: for
1: than
25: us.
1: It's us.
25: Yeah, it's reasonably.
1: But like, so the kids, how did they respond? I mean, that is top shelf, yo.
25: So they didn't know how to act because, you know, they're kind of all over the place, but I got to give them credit. Like they're much more mature when they go into new environments. So, and plus they've gotten older, so it's like you know, they're not like running around, and I don't have to like confiscate like knives and salt and pepper shakers anymore. So, like take for example Elijah. So he went to the restroom, came back, and he was like all smiles, and Mill was like, what happened?
1: Is he James Kelly?
25: Well, he was like giddy because he was saying, oh, they have gum. They have gum in the bathroom. They have mints. And I'm like, hold on. You didn't take any, right? you have to tip. He's like, no, I wasn't sure if you had to pay for it or not. I'm like, no, it's free. You just have to tip. And they didn't know what to order. I had to pick. Dude, they love the food.
1: Did they have enchiladas in there too?
25: Like, Elijah always goes all out. Like, he looks for steak always. And, yeah, he got a big... Dude, he loved that. And it was... Yeah, that's a great group.
1: Yeah, he did. So, Elijah definitely went... He went meat.
25: It was a good time. That's my manager over there. The one that... No, that's my neighbor.
1: That's my manager.
25: Yeah, he
1: is that your agent, dude?
25: He's trying to get me out of Cleveland, but we'll see how that goes.
1: So, speaking of which, dude. All right, so you had a big day yesterday.
25: There's a lot going on.
1: There's your agent. He went for the steak, too. Obviously, you're killing it if your agent is eating steak. So let me ask you this. See, you had a big day. You had your birthday. You went to Javier's Pasadena. And you got Verse all over your ass trying to rip your number.
25: You know, people are thinking I'm, like, all upset about that because he like, narked my number. I'm more upset with the equipment manager. I'm like, dude, you could have given him any other number. Why'd you have to give him mine? Thanks a lot, equipment manager.
1: Because it's his.
25: Fair.
1: Did you try to charge him for the number, or did he say to you,
25: honestly,
1: bro,
25: if
1: you're not even going to be on the team. Why would I pay anything to you when it's not your number? You're not on the team.
25: I'm a very humble person. If Jared would have came to me...
1: Respectfully, right?
25: Respectfully, and said, hey, man, you know, I kind of like that number. Yeah, sure.
1: Or even
25: absolutely.
1: Pick up the tab in, you know, Javier's. That would have been enough.
25: Yeah, at UCF, I wore 11. Did I wear 11?
2: Yeah.
25: I wore 11. Yeah, I wore 11 there.
1: Are you asking Tom what your number was? You don't know your own number?
25: A lot of concussions. I don't remember that far back. I do remember my number, though. And, yeah, so I had pretty good success. I was looking back at my numbers at UCF. I crushed it there, so maybe that'll...
1: From what you remember. All right, Ali, let me get out so we can stay on the clock. I got Steve Novak coming up.
25: Yeah,
1: and by the way, you've had a lot of concussions,
25: thanks,
1: so
25: Jim.
1: I don't want to ask too much of you. Well done. Happy birthday. And he got to Javier's Pasadena before I did and loved it. Steve Novak, when we come back, and the beef segment is at the top of the hour. Start dialing 1-800-636-8686.
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4: Myles Garrett has been traded to the Rams. 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Westwood One Sports.
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0: Live from Southern California, this is the Jim Rome Show on Westwood One.
1: That is true. Welcome back. I am Jim Rome. All right, as promised, we are joined right now by a former NBA forward. He played 11 years in the league, including 2 years with the Knicks and a season with the Spurs. He played in the 2003 Final Four with Marquette. He is a Knicks analyst for MSG Network. Game 2 of the NBA Finals between the Knicks and the Spurs is tomorrow night at 8 p.m. Eastern. We are joined right now by Steve Novak. Steve, I really appreciate you working so hard to make this happen. Thank you very much. How you doing, Steve?
2: I'm doing well. It's a good time in New York. I'm parked in the hotel right now having a good time just watching all the people gather on 7th Avenue. And this team is playing well right now.
1: Man, it's wild. It is a wild time in New York. The team is playing so well. Listen, obviously an enormous game one win for the Knicks. They erased that 14-point deficit in the third quarter. They ripped the home court. I could start anywhere with you, but what stood out to you the most as the Knicks extend that historic playoff winning streak?
2: You know, it really is. It is the winning streak. And I think in that specific game, to me, it was the defense late. But as you just watched, game one in San Antonio, it really is the finals now. This isn't the, they were saying this is the JV games over here when it was Oklahoma City, San Antonio, the Eastern Conference. They're not that good. They don't know what they're doing. We're going to just see if it's real or not. And I just think to see the Knicks down by 8 after the first quarter, down by 7 at halftime, tied up at 76 at the end of the third quarter, and then they win the game by 10 points again for the 7th straight road playoff game that they won by 10 or more in a row, 12 total playoff games in a row.

0: an alien. He is so different, and no one is going to argue that that's not the case. Some of the stuff that he does at game one against Oklahoma City was, I was talking to friends and I felt like I was being dramatic. I was like, this might be some of the best basketball I've ever seen, when he was blocking some huge shots and making pull-up logo three-pointers, and he's 7'4". You were like, no, this guy, he is really special. But I was curious to see in game one, in the finals, when you have a team like the Knicks, call it an average age of 27, 28, 29 years old, versus a younger team with Wemby, a 20, 21, 22-year-old team, can they really be that different? Can they skip two full steps? Can they not go through the hardships? And can they show up in game one with home court advantage and hold down home court? And the answer was they couldn't. And obviously, there's still six more games possibly to play and three more big wins for the Knicks that they got to get to. But I just thought that you saw that Wemby is still only in his third year. He is a freak. He is an alien. But it felt to me like the Knicks showed in a lot of ways that they are the team that they've shown when they won the last 11 and now 12. And so it was interesting on the final stage on the road to go do that against Wemby. I thought, okay, nobody can say anything at this point. They stole home court. They won in the finals, and there's 12 playoff wins in a row. And so to me, I feel like it's becoming just said too much. But every time I say it, I still think how impressive that stretch is. And it's some big numbers.
1: Hey, Steve, by the way, guilty, guilty. I was one of those guys saying, like, yeah, it's amazing. It's amazing. They're playing great. They're dominating. They're curb stomping everybody. But who are they really beating? I've got nothing to say now. I mean, they went in there and they did that and they beat the Spurs. That was not the de facto finals in the Western Conference. So I agree with what you're saying. What about Jalen Brunson? So, well, maybe it wasn't Willis Reed limping onto the court in 1970 in Game 7, but how much did he add to his already iconic status in New York by playing through both knee and ankle injuries, finishing the way he did and having a game-high 30?
0: He really does just continue to just put on these late game spectacle performances. And you almost, I was watching some clips on social media today where someone had packaged together all the late game shots, not just this year, not just in the playoffs, but just the late game shots that he's hit. And last night was just another incredible example of that, where the team is so empowered because they've got this guy, the captain, Jalen Brunson. So you can see the trust that Mikal has and that Josh Hart and OG has when he has the ball. They know they're going to get the ball from him if they're the open man, but they also know if there's a big shot to be made, he's going to take it if he has to. And he's just proven over and over that he's one of the greatest. He's getting to that point where it's not crazy to say he's becoming one of the greatest of all time as far as clutch performers, big shot making on the biggest stage. It's on Broadway in New York. Well, it will be for games three and four in the finals. And so to me, what's just so impressive is that he's smaller than everybody else. And I know there's been plenty of conversation with Becky Hammon and saying they don't have that dude. And I just think the humbleness that he continues to approach, these moments with, the hunger that he plays with, and honestly, just the tough shot making. These are some impossible shots to make in the biggest moments. And you make one or two and you say you got lucky, but you do it as many times as he has. And I just think you realize he has something that most people don't.
1: What? Like, how would you describe that something or that it, man? The guy is so smart. He gets to his spots. He's clutch. He's got that clutch gene. But when you say he's got something that most people don't, what are you talking about exactly?
0: Boy, I'll tell you, you know what? Jim, I was a shooting
1: Yeah,
0: specialist.
1: you
0: I
1: were.
0: knew my space to knock that thing down, to just let it go. But I almost can't relate, because you see guys like Steph Curry hit impossible shots, run the point guard spot, be some of the best movers off the ball in the league. And Jalen, I do think what he has is, and I think in the same breath, Steph Curry has, and obviously had during those incredible championship runs that Steph had, there's this incredible belief that you're going to make the shot. But it's not just, I believe in myself. It's also the work that's been put in. It's so well documented. It's the Steph Curry, the warm-up routine, the way that he works. And I think Jalen, in the same way, you see those clips of him and his dad on the playground working on his game. And obviously the development that you saw at Villanova and the footwork and the bump and the strength and all that stuff. And so I do think it is the combination of the work and the belief that he can do it. And you can't have just one of them and be this good. You can be good sometimes if you got great belief or if you put in a lot of work. But you just see it coming together for him the way that he wants to be in New York, gave $113 million back to the organization and said, let's win a championship. And now he has this team on the door.

0: doorstep. And so I think it's just a combo of being raised right, having some great coaches, being blessed to be back with some of his Villanova guys, and he's got the energy right now.
1: See, we're talking to Steve Novak. For the record, you were a freaking laser, all right? So for the record, let the record reflect, you were a laser. So where does this leave? I mean, as somebody who played the game at the highest level, Steve, do you believe in things like team of destiny? Is there something to that?
0: You know, this is one thing I haven't really said publicly because it's not really fair to what's going on now. 12 straight playoff wins, the big road wins, and the performances. But in my experience personally, what Linsanity was, and trust me, I'm not
1: You were
0: saying that this
1: there, but you were
0: from
1: there.
0: Linsanity. Yeah, when I was in New York, there was something happening that, you know, call it destiny, call it religious, there being something else happening. You thought, oh my goodness, Jeremy Lin is about to be cut. He's about to be off the New York Knicks. Instead, he starts and he cooks Deron Williams. And then he cooks, rest in peace, the great Kobe Bryant. Then he hits the game winner against Toronto. And at the end of each of those games, you thought to yourself, that was fun. What a bummer that this is over, because that won't happen again. Jeremy won't be able to do that again. And I felt a lot the same way with this team, where you win in the playoffs, you sweep a team, you sweep Philly, then you sweep Cleveland. Then they show up in San Antonio and you just go like, this has been fun, but is it really going to continue? And, you know, I don't know if it's destiny or if it's just this massive combination of things that Leon Rose and Worldwide West and Jim Dolan have been able to finally put together and make happen, but it just keeps happening. And I do think that what we're watching is it's you need to jump in the wave and the current and enjoy this, because it just doesn't feel like it's going to stop. I think that what we're watching is real. It's hard for it not to be when you're playing at this level, this consistently, and there's a connection between the guys like there is and the city right now. I mean, these fans in New York, I'm telling you right now, I got to experience that as a player, but not quite at this level. And it's a special place to be right now.
1: Hey, I'm so glad you made that comp. I was going to ask you about Linsanity because you were there, but what a fascinating comp. Like, you don't really see it coming. Maybe you should have seen it coming with the Knicks, the way they're constructed, the point you make about Leon Rose and Worldwide West. But what about Linsanity? Like, what was that like? You had a lot to do with it because you were that sharpshooter. But what was it like to be in the middle of that? Because that was more than a guy who got hot. He became a cultural phenomenon. How would you describe what Linsanity was like right in the middle of it?
0: You know, it was unexpected. And I say that from the standpoint of, look, me and Jeremy Lin were on the same G League team. We joke all the time, the Reno Bighorns, about a year before we were on the New York Knicks. And we were not good enough for any GM to say, hey, we'd love to have you on our team. We were just trying to fight our way. Then you fast forward a year later, and me and Jeremy are working out, you know, every pre-practice, getting our vitamin in with Kenny Atkinson, the head coach of the Cavs. He was our development guy. And I was with Jeremy every practice, every day. We're working. I've been around a lot of guys. I played with D Wade in college. I thought, wow, this guy's good. Had no idea he was going to be that good. And it happened again. And I guess shame on me. I didn't know Jeremy Lin was going to be as good as D Wade for a stretch, but you just didn't see it coming. And all of a sudden, I think it again was a guy who worked and had this ultimate belief in incredible, incredible things can happen. And you're not guaranteed it. I think all you're ever guaranteed is a chance if you put the work in, if you are blessed with some great teammates and guys that complement your style. But it was a magic time in New York where it was fans on the court. And Spike Lee, I'm saying, do you mind stepping back off the court while I'm trying to get my warm-ups in 45 minutes before the game? And so, you know, that excitement level and what Jeremy was able to do, it really did just bring something in my personal life, in my basketball life, that I never expected to experience as a basketball player. I'd been to the Final Four. I got drafted in the NBA. I was an NBA player. My dreams were coming true. And then I got to play for the Knicks, and then Linsanity happened. And I don't think that that's even stuff that you dream of. I don't know if Jeremy dreamed of it or not. If he did, God bless him. But it was, I think, better than whatever he thought he was going to possibly be able to achieve.
1: Amazing. 11 years in the NBA, and yes, a Final Four appearance with Marquette, an analyst for MSG Network. Steve, I appreciate it. Once again, I know you worked hard to make this happen, especially this time of year. So really great to have you on the show. Thank you so much. That was awesome.
0: Appreciate you having me. I'll come back anytime.
1: Good. Love to hear that. Steve Novak joining us. That was great. What a fascinating comp, too, between what's going on right now. He said, I've never said this publicly, but I was there for Linsanity, and it feels similarly. Like just this thing, this magical thing. All right, we will come back. The beef segment is next. 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
18: 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It's about halfway between Myrtle Beach and Red Hill. It's at Myrtle Beach Drive. There are delays for a heavy on or off from Highway 31 to and past the accident and toward 544, then again through Conway around towards 16th.
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22: 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Good evening. This is the News 13 Network. Weather update. I'm meteorologist Chris Chang. Tonight, temperatures down into the 60s. We warm up back into the 80s for your not Friday. It will be another warm and sunny day. 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
1: 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V, my brother, what is your beef?
28: Jimothy, my brother, my beef is with A.J. 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
29: That's not a good call. 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
1: It's not a very good call, V. But it is what you do and who you are and where you live. 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Dallas! I like it. Greg in Dallas, right to the front. Greg, what is your beef?
0: Thanks, Romy. Hey, I got a beef with a fellow clone who's always calling me with his own beefs instead of calling the show. Come on, Ross. Call the show with your beefs. Leave me out of it.
1: Exactly. Nice job, Greg. Come on, Ross. Hey, Ross, I got a whole segment for it. Where are you, Ross? Leave Greg alone. Why are you dumping on him? Why are you dumping on him when I'm saying you can dump on me? You can dump it right here. Alone. Come on, Ross. 1-800-636-8686. Let's go to my man Ari in North Jersey. Ari, my guy, what is your beef?
2: Hey, Rome. My beef is with trying to explain my dreams. What made perfect sense in the REM cycle gets verbalized as the most twisted, disoriented Tarantino-John Waters mashup gone wrong. My wife and kids think I drank the magic Kool-Aid for breakfast. Or Patrick in PA, emerging clone. However, his new job took him out. Ow.
1: Nice job, Ari. Wow, bro, you spun a few phrases. Yeah, dreams. Man, I've had some weird-ass dreams lately. Weird dreams. Really weird dreams. Did not used to have weird dreams. Used to have reoccurring dreams, but not weird dreams. What is that? In fact, I don't want to know. Do not want to know. Nice job, Ari. Always good to see you. Let's go to Iowa. I love the beef segment. All over the country. All over. East Coast, West Coast, Midwest, Southwest. It's awesome. Iowa. Next up, Greg in Iowa. Good to have you, Greg. What's your beef?
3: Hey, Jim. I got beef with when you're standing in a long line and it hasn't moved for a while and then it finally moves and the person in front of you doesn't move immediately. It's like it might have only moved 2 feet, but at this point in time, that 2 feet is pretty important to my sanity. War Tegan Caban of Texas softball being from Iowa. I'm out.
1: Nice job, dude. Well done. Well done. That's a good call. I was thinking about that on the way to work this morning. The lines. The line in the market. The line on the freeway. The line when the light turns green. The line. Wherever the line is. We're always in line somewhere, right? And all it takes is one jackass to jack the entire line up. And to your point, the 2 feet, the 200 feet, it can jack with your sanity. It doesn't seem like a big thing. Now, that's something we should all work through, honestly. I think that's more about us than the line, but you're right. It's so weird you said that. I had the same exact thought on the way in this morning with this one driver that was messing up literally the entire freeway. And one driver could do that because of the line. You're right. It can mess with your sanity. But then again, that's on us. We can't let that mess with our sanity. Anyway, 1-800-636-8686. Let's go to Richmond, Virginia. Man, I'm loving the demographics. Paul in Richmond, VA. Good to have you, Paul. What's your beef?
4: Hey, Romy. I just wanted to make a quick mention of my beef is with every sports announcer who nowadays has to point out the physicality of every game and every player and try to come up with as many creative ways as he can mention the physicality of certain players, game, etc. That's it. I'm out.
1: All right. See ya. You don't like the physicality, or you don't like that they're referencing the physicality, or you already know that it's physical? I mean, we do talk about games that are pretty physical, right? MMA, football, basketball, NHL. I mean, there is a lot of physicality. Are you saying that you already know and we don't need to be told? Anyway, all right. Let's go to ABQ, Albuquerque, Earl. Earl, good to have you. What's your beef?
5: You know, my beef technically is with myself here, but I have an account, you know, with Amazon where I watch stuff and I buy stuff and get it delivered. And, you know, my daughter, she's a college graduate, praise God. But, you know, somehow she still orders stuff on my Amazon account. And then I go back to that account and I order something and I don't see the shipping address. And the next thing you know, I'm looking for Christmas, you know, on Monday, and it gets shipped to Lubbock, to my daughter, and then my daughter, you know, she didn't understand. Trying to get her to ship it to me is a nightmare. And I say, I love you, I'm out.
1: I hear you, dude. I hear you. You got to check that address, that default shipping address. And if there's multiple addresses, make sure it goes to the right address. You're right. Good luck. Good luck getting your daughter or son to send you your package. That'd be like if I sent something to Logan. Yeah. Yeah. Because Logan's going to jump right on that and send me that package. I want it so badly. But then again, how many times are we going on Amazon and buying things that we don't need? Like, Amazon's the best and worst thing ever for that reason. I mean, honestly, how many times do we buy things just for the dopamine hit or we're bored? And even worse than we don't need it and we wasted the money is we sent it to our kid who's not going to send it back to us. I feel you, my man. Let's go to North Texas. These guys have beef. These guys definitely have beef. Marty B. in North Texas. I've got a pretty good idea what his beef's going to be. Marty B., lay it out for me. What is your beef?
6: Jim, my beef is with these keyboard warriors and internet fake tough guys like our own jungle resident cataphile in Frisco, who last week said he and BB Smalls were going to meet me at the airport and rip my beard off. Bro, if you're coming for my beard, you better bring some industrial strength scissors with you, because the only way I would ever step foot off an airplane into that cesspool of yours is if I'm rocking a full-body hazmat suit, all right? Oh, and you also said that your cat has a bigger bank account than me. Dude, your cat has a bank account? Wow, bro, you are even cringier and creepier than I already thought that you were. But let me help you out here. First, stop keeping your cat on a leash and forcing the poor little guy to dress up like the Gimp from Pulp Fiction just to earn for that bank account. He's a cat, mate, and he deserves a hell of a lot more respect than that. So my best advice to you, Luigi, shut up. Nobody here is interested in hearing about all your weirdo kitty litter fetishes or whatever the hell else you're into, all right? So you need to just go and take it all away. When's the smack off, Rome? Out.
1: Today. Just now, you just won, Marty P. I left out that part at the top of the segment that I would say, keep it tight, keep moving, get in, get out.
7: The smack off.
1: Except Marty P. But notice I will give you some, quote, leash and some runway and some real estate if you can earn it. I told you they had beef. Jungle beef's always good. Clone on clone crime always works. 1-800-636-8686. Clifton Park, New York. Let's do it. Tim in Clifton Park. Good to have you, Tim. What's your beef?
8: Hey, Jim, I have a beef with your weekend Jordan Spieths who are playing from the tips. You get up there, they're spraying their drives all over the place, like wimpy jump shots, and they're waiting for the greens to clear when they're 250 yards out. They survey the greens like they're splitting diamonds. Come on, guys, let's speed it up. Just play fast. You're not any good. Since Gino recalls when the San Antonio wins, looks like we're never hearing from him again. Go Knicks.
1: Nice job, Tim. Nice job, Tim. Well done. Clifton Park, wherever that is. Hey, Tommy, where's Clifton Park?
9: I believe that's Albany area. That's our state.
1: Okay, I like it. Albany's always been good to us. You know, he's got a point, right? I don't play. By the way, Jano informed me that she has a lesson at 4 p.m. today. And then she will be home a little bit later. Janet's all about that life now. Janet's got golf gear, golf shoes, her bats, everything are all over the house now. She's all about it. This much I do know. I agree with him. If you're going to play from the tips and you're going to be that guy, hey, nobody cares that you suck as long as you play fast. If you play fast, it's understandable and acceptable that you're not good. But you can't be bad and play slowly. Got you. Nice job, dude. Well done. Clifton Park, no less. To Provo, Utah. Man, we are all over the country. I love it. Mike in Provo. Great to have you. Mike, what's your beef?
10: Jimbo, my beef is with going to a picnic where Aunt Edna is putting plastic utensils with the usable plastic hand fondling my eating utensils. It's just gross. We're putting plastic utensils down and marking the solo cup with an F, S, or K. It's not that hard. Out.
1: Well, bro, that is gross. I agree. Come on, Aunt Edna. All of that was gross. Provo! Man, this is an awesome segment today. Don't worry, I will get to your written beefs. Keep sending them. Gotta go to Baltimore. I love it. Have you noticed we're not repeating any area? We are all over the place. We are flipping coasts. We have not repeated one place. Baltimore. Mike in Baltimore. Great to have you, Mike. What's your beef?
7: Jim Rowe, my nitro cold brew brother. Hey, my beef is with people who don't understand elevator etiquette. So yesterday, we're in a corporate high-rise. My buddy and I are leaving for work. This woman holds the door for a coworker. Fine, except the coworker's 10 seconds away, and this woman says, oh, these gentlemen can wait. Now, obviously, you've had a hard day. All I want to do is go home and go to the gym and have something to eat and watch Netflix. And then we have a second elevator where we get in, go to the parking garage, and she's just laughing it up like nothing ever happened. More common sense. I'm out.
1: Nice job, Mike. These gentlemen can wait. Don't worry. You're a half a mile away. They'll wait. Who made you the queen of the elevator? Why are you in charge of the elevator? And the open button, 1-800-636-8686. Let's go to Tucson. Justin in Tucson. Justin, what's your beef?
11: The beef is this Arizona sun in the summer desert. It is a heater.
1: Dude, it is. You're not wrong, bro. Is that something you just found out? Did you just arrive in Tucson? That the sun in Arizona's hot? Hey, bro, in the summer? Hey, bro, this just in. The surface of the sun is really hot. Bro, this just in. The sun in Palm Springs in the middle of the summer, hot as hell. Hot as hell. Now I got you. Let's go to Providence. My man,
12: Jimmy,
1: what's going on?
12: What's up, man? Hey, Jimmy, my beef is with a couple of two old head cats I heard arguing about who got the most street cred. Like, let me tell you something, man. At my age, I don't care about no street cred. I don't care about no snitching. I'm calling the police. And I'm singing, and when I get done singing, I'm probably going to win a Grammy. The only thing funny than a old man wearing makeup and a red nose is two 50-year-old gangsters. I'm out.
1: Oh, man. It's two 50-year-old gangsters. A couple of old heads arguing over who has more street cred. Dre. He's going to sing to the police and win a Grammy. Only thing funnier than a dude wearing a red nose or two 50-year-old gangsters arguing over who has more street cred. I'm just laughing because there's nobody in the jungle that makes that call except Dre. And Dre, there's nobody in the jungle that makes any of the calls that Dre makes except for Dre. He cracks me up. This is an all-time beef segment in the sense that we've already run through 17 minutes and the lines are almost all lit and they're still ringing. So do this. Don't hang up. Don't hang up. I'm going to break. I'm going to have some written beefs. If the writing beefs are not as good as the call-in beefs, I will come right back to you callers. I just want to give them a chance because otherwise they're crying to me about how they took the time to write a beef and I didn't even look at it. That's not true. All right, stay tuned. Another segment of beefs on the other side of this break.
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14: The cover star of Madden NFL 27 has been released, and it's Chicago Bears quarterback Caleb Williams. Yo, fans in the Windy City, is this a good thing? The third-year quarterback is on Madden Curse Watch. Westwood One Sports.
1: While the world watches the stars hit the FIFA World Cup, Hyundai has its eyes on the next generation of talent. 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It's already here. Next starts now. 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
2: Accident cleanup work is going on at 501 northbound at Myrtle Ridge Drive. It's adding to your delays heading from Highway 31 toward that point. Plus, there's another accident within those delays just before Carolina Forest Boulevard. And there's a third accident on 501. It's also going just before 701.
3: Good evening. This is News 13 Network with their update. I'm meteorologist Krista Chang. Tonight, temperatures down into the 60s. We warm up back into the 80s for your Friday. It will be another warm and sunny day. We expect to see that into the weekend. 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
1: Dinghy, Greg in the 434. I think if somebody had it, they'd put it out there. I don't think they're holding on to it. The smut faucet is off. I know you want more. I don't think there is more right now. I don't think somebody's hoarding it and is going to drop it right before week one. I don't think. Let's see here. Dear Jim. Now, this just says, being behind a driver, another, then another. Arrgh! Signed, Tony. True. True. Agree with that. If you let one in, okay. But if you let two in, three in, four in, five in, yeah, I agree. If that's more the line thing, right? Because what happens is you let them in, and then we miss another cycle of the light. Hey, Jim. I have a beef with my wife, complaining every 10 minutes that it's too hot. I know it's too hot. I am here too. I'm going to suddenly create a cold front and change anything. And guess what? We live in the desert and it's going to be hot for the 4 months. And next year in June too, it's going to be hot. Signed, Jerome, again in Vegas. At Y5, my beef is with Carlos Santana, his stupid mullet and wanky guitar playing. Dude spazzed out on acid one time and played a lot of random notes, and it's been tragically downhill ever since. Mike in the Bay. That was kind of random. My beef is with modern day garage door openers. I used to be able to press that button a county over and come home to an open garage door. Now I'm parked right in front of the garage, smashing the button. Open up already. Unwar the Craig Council experiment in Chicago. Eddie Steffen in Iowa. Eddie, me too. The Bronx Buckeye. Hey, at Jim Rome, my beef is with people calling a championship a chip. As if it's the cooler way to say it. If saying championship is too much work and you have to shorten it to chip, chances are you've never won one. I don't know. Strap. Didn't want any of that. Chip. Hi, Jim. My beef is lead singer guy who points the mic at the crowd to sing the choruses during concerts. Hey, ass clown. I didn't drop a couple of $100 to hear a bunch of drunk, untalented fans who can't sing do your job. Stop being lame, or better yet, give me my money back. Paul and Zeus on. John in Buffalo, my beef, is with the NHL Coach of the Year. John Cooper is a good coach, but this is not a Lifetime Achievement Award. Sabres improved by 30 points from last year. Tampa blew the division lead by 8 points late in the season. Lindy Ruff is more deserving. Dude, straight sports take. Here's my man Vince in Fresno. My beef. Adults who don't rub in their sunblock. Rome, I got beef with the tools that ask if I want to hear about their dream last night. Bro, I don't want to hear anything about your uninteresting real life. Why would you think that I give a bleep about the stupid hallucinations that you had while you were asleep? No, I don't want to hear anything about what noodled around in your idiot brain last night. Get away from me, weirdo. Tim and CLT. Quote, my beef is with my teenage daughter not really thinking a blinker is important. You're 16 and you think you're going to go through life not using a blinker because you got it all figured out. Hashtag bum smack. Andrew.
6: Andrew.
1: Adam Taylor, 0425. My beef is with myself. The amount of water that I waste chasing little bits of food with the faucet down the garbage disposal instead of my hand would keep my lawn green. War IRA, always having a happy plate. And V in the fee, using a fork to serve gravy to his fats.
6: Fat?
1: Rome, my beef. Adults who say tummy ache. Bo in the LBC. War adults being more like Rome and saying diarrhea is the great equalizer.
12: Diarrhea is the great equalizer.
1: Aaron, quote, my beef is my girlfriend's sleeping requirements. The fan, the rain sound, it must be pitch black, it must be cold in the summer, hot as hell in the winter. Lucky I am team sales and travel. Jim in Coachella. Jim, my beef is with losers who decide to dump out what's left of their mocha frap sugar drink that's been sitting in the car for 4 days onto the parking spot before they leave. Then I pull up, get out of my rig, and step in it. Good one, Jim. I like that. Vols fan 477. Mr. Rome, my beef is with the jungle Tourette's. Can't watch sports. It's all factories.
13: All factories.
1: Can't have a conversation. Fat! Please tell me there is a cure for this. If not, I'll just have to have lunch with the monkey. There is no cure. I have it. Bro, you're going to be having lunch with the monkey forever. There is no cure. Monkey, you know how much money and research has gone into this? There is no cure. And not only is there no cure, we're no closer to a cure. Here he is. Here's a response to the earlier beef from Marty B. Yo, Tan Man. Hey, Marty Bag. I like how you said Frisco is a cesspool, brah. You live in North Texas, the home of the fats.
6: Fats?
1: Stop worrying about me and BB Smalls and focus on getting some cardio in and lay off the Red Lobster, Texas Roadhouse, and Olive Garden on Friday and Saturday nights, brah. San Francisco Mario wore BB Smalls flying to North Texas and using Marty Bag's bed as his personal kitty litter box.
13: Brah.
1: It's a weird beef, man. I'm here for it. But the Marty B, Frisco Mario beef is kind of weird. It's actually unfair. It's two against one. It's Frisco Mario and BB Smalls against Marty B. Two against one's not fair, Mario. You know that. Let's walk it off on the phones. How about back to upstate New York? Brian, upstate New York. Brian, what's your beef?
14: My beef is with everybody that's an idiot. I'm a beer delivery guy, and I have 20 stops a day, and every stop I hear somebody say, oh, yeah, just put that in the back of my truck or put that in my trunk. And another thing, I don't know nothing about cats, but my aunt died, so I didn't have the heart to take the cat to the pound. So I got a 15-year-old cat, and the thing meows every time it wants me to pet it. And we're ripping a delicious cig.
1: Brian, dude, over the map. Yeah, dude, I bet that gets really old. Everybody, hey, just leave that case here in the back of my car. He's like, my aunt died, so I got stuck with a 15-year-old cat. Dude, first of all, you don't take cats to the pound, do you? And it's like, and it meows every time it wants me to pet it, and war ripping a delicious cig. Cigs are not delicious, man. They're ass. I mean, it's like, why not just run your tongue over an ashtray? And I'm not here to hate on smokers. Yes, I am. Anybody who used to smoke hates smokers. I had this stretch in college, 1 year in college. So do the math. I mean, decades and decades ago. And I went from never smoking to a pack a day, man. It was absolutely disgusting. Disgusting. And the thing was even more disgusting. Nicotine is a mother bleeper. It was not easy to get off that. And I did. And I was glad I did. But what do you mean? There's nothing delicious about cigs, man. They're gross. Let's go to H-Town. Larry in Houston. Larry, good to have you. What's your beef?
6: My beef is every time I go into a restaurant or a store, everybody starts yelling at me about how glad they are to see me. You don't know me. You're only yelling because your boss told you, and you'd be fired from your minimum wage ass. Go in the back, make me a sandwich. Sorry, Jim, I got to go. I'm going to car wash, do some shopping. And thanks for not putting me on line 5.
1: You got it, bro. I don't want to thank you for calling. I don't want to piss you off. I love that, man. Stop talking to me. Stop being nice to me. You don't know me. Wouldn't that be great? If somebody's like, hey, sir, how are you? Thanks for coming in. How's everything with you? You don't know me. Stop asking me how I am. No, but actually, the truth is, I stopped going inside my bank because they kept doing me like that. Hey, how are you? Any plans for the weekend? Man, will you just take my deposit? You don't know me. I don't care. What do you mean, any plans for the weekend? You don't care. And what business of that is yours anyway? And no, that is not extra service. That is not making me want to bank with you anymore, even though I've already banked with you for 40 freaking years. And by the way, when I really needed that bank, when I really, really needed that bank, I couldn't get anything that I needed from that bank. Oh, but you're there to ask, hey, how's your day going? Any plans for the holidays? Or where are you going? I mean, just take the deposit, man. Or better yet, take my phone call when I get fraud in my account. How about that? Got me all worked up. Where to? Myrtle Beach. My man, Matt. Yo, Matt, good to have you. What's your beef?
13: What's up, Romy?
1: Talk to me,
13: the,
1: dude.
13: The blue hair baristas. Acting like Bob Ross, drawing little doodles on my cold brew. Look it. Just give me my drink, get me out.
1: No, bro, they do. They've taken to writing little messages on our cold brew, haven't they? It doesn't bother me. And they can be blue hairs. They can be younger. There's one gal who is, sometimes she's a blue hair, sometimes she's a red hair. She thinks I'm funny because I got the same thing every single day. I actually like the baristas. The Starbucks that I go to, they don't even know I moved. They have no idea. I go way out of the way to hit the same Starbucks that I've hit. I've actually moved like 3 times and I still go to the same one because I like the people who work there. They're happy to see me. I'm happy to see them. This is gal Val. I've never talked about Val on the air. Val, I don't even know how long she's been there. And she has the same great attitude every freaking day. And she's had that job for, I'm telling you, at least 10 years. And it's got to be monotonous. It's got to be the same thing. And she's happy every freaking day, early in the morning. Hi, Jim. Have a great day. Hey, Val. You too. Now, if you're looking for me to take a dump on the baristas, you're barking up the wrong tree. Now, I have a good experience there. That's why I go to the same one. I tried a new one closer to the house. It just didn't feel right. I don't know how to explain it. The real estate was different. The people were different. The parking lot was different. Now, it's all part of that morning routine and process. Looking for a walk-off. Let's go to Dana Point. Mike, what's your beef?
6: Romy, my gaucho brother. Just got back from Santa Barbara. Every time I go there, I'm just in love with it. Still to this Preach. Day, after all these years. Weak-ass Gino yesterday put the voodoo on the Spurs with that take, man. It just, I listened to Jay Williams this morning on a mothership, and he was showing 27 specific plays where the Spurs just crapped out on defense. Wemby watching Brunson, the runt, shoot jumpers like it was practice. And it's all on Gino. It is all on Gino.
1: My gaucho brother, way to walk me off, rack him. He said, weak-ass Gino and Brunson the runt. Like I said, that runt, I didn't call him a runt. Runt, by the way, is a great word. I never thought of it until you said it. Especially in that context. And I'm a word guy. I know all the great words. I never thought of runt being a great word. But runt is a great word. It's a great word because it's a funny word. And it's really great because of what it represents and what it describes. Man, that dude, if you were to look at him, you would say runt. If you didn't know anything about Brunson, and you saw him in the context of NBA players who are freaks, athletic freaks, you'd be like, he is a runt. And so you see what that runt does. And you see what that runt does when it matters most. I said it on the show earlier. I'll say it again right now. That runt, well, I didn't say runt. That runt played like he was 7'4" last night. And that alien played like he was 6'2" last night. And I'm going to stand by that. Because, quote, the runt was way more dominant in the paint than the alien. How's that possible? Because Brunson's that good. He's that tough. And he did it on a trick knee and a bum ankle. Something else I want to be transparent about. When they walked him to the locker room, I'm like, he's done. That guy's not coming back. He's done. They're done. What a drag, man. This was going to be the series that we all look forward to, and it's already over because their guy is done. And then he came back. Then he came in. I'm like, oh, maybe he's not done. But he won't be the same. Then he gets stepped on. And then there's that guy in the fourth quarter doing what he always does. Incredible. Yeah, I'd love to put it on, quote, weak-ass Gino. It's just not his fault. I mean, it was really weird. I don't know. I don't believe in hoaxes or jinxes. DJ always does that. You jinxed it! I'm like, Jano, for the last time, I don't believe in jinxes. She does. It's even in my head. Like, I don't say certain things because I know that Janet will say to me, you jinxed it. Don't jinx it. Don't jinx it. Like, she really believes in jinxes. I really don't. So Gino did not put a hoax on them or jinx it. It was just a weird call. And then today's follow-up call was also weird. Like, Gino, what happened to you? Anyway, that is an all-time beef segment. One of my favorites. Top to bottom. Great job, y'all. Great job, y'all. I hate to ask for even more since you did such a great job. But if you get a chance, why don't you listen to episode number 413 of the Jim Rome podcast? More. That will be on our YouTube page if it isn't already. Maybe tomorrow. Master P. Master P showing up for Ep 413. He'd be pretty curious to see what he wants to do next. That's a good listen or a good watch. Look for that. You can find it right now on, well, wherever you get your podcasts. Or you can wait for it to show up on our YouTube page. All right, one last segment when we come back.
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15: The Knicks stole game one in San Antonio. Can the Spurs even the series with a win at home? Or will New York head home to the Big Apple with a big 2-0 lead? The NBA Finals, game two, tomorrow night. Westwood One Sports.
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0: know it's a good beef segment when the beef segment carries like 40 minutes and then there's reaction to the beef segment. And there is, quote, runt is right up there with kook. Son, Mike and Prescott. Nah, it's not that good. Kook is still a better word. It's a palindrome. It's just a better word. It's a funnier word. But runt is a good word.
1: Kook.
0: You know, I know it's not as good as kook. It never dawned on me until today that it was a good word. If it was as good as kook, I would have known or thought about it long before.
1: Boob.
0: Boob. 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See, no. Like, it was funny to call him a runt, but you can't gloss him that because he's not. The guy's incredible. He's a stud, not a runt. And if they win three more times, he's the greatest Nick ever. Actually, if they win three more times, he's going to go down as the greatest.

0: greatest Nick ever. He's already an icon, but he's going to be immortal if he can get them to the finish line. Dave Wilcox. Hey, Jim. To coattail on your bank beef. I stopped going to my bank years ago because I got sick of young dudes and their suit and ties calling me boss or chief. See, even that wouldn't bother me enough not to go in. But if they're like, yo, boss, how you doing? Fine. Any plans for the weekend? No. Hey, what do you do for a living anyway? What's Van Smack? All right, enough, chief. Amber's in. Romy, I couldn't agree more with the line beef. The worst is when you're in the TSA line at the airport and the dip behind you is standing up your ass. Hey, girl, you standing that close to me isn't going to make this line move faster. Back off. As always, Amber,
1: War Lady Clones.
0: Thank you. I am the twin. Quote, today's beef segment was electric. I'm cracking up loudly at these beefs. Man, wore all the beefs today. It made my day better. Thanks. It usually does. This is why I always hype the segment. It usually does make our day better. Marty B. I am the twin. Quote, I love this Marty B. v. Frisco Mario beef. Keep it going. V and the Fee is in. This whole beef for a cat is weird. I love cats, but I don't have the beef for them. Signed, Peppermint Patty. All right, V, I don't know what the hell that means. Get the hell out of here with that, V. Whatever that meant, V. V, I don't speak your language. I can't decode your bullcrap. I just know that Peppermint Patty doesn't listen or watch this show, and I don't know why you always reference her. I just know it's not good. Stop doing it. Matt Charles, 21, going back to Alvy. Rome, how is Calvin a tech guy, and he still uses GChat? Was AIM not available? What year
2: you
0: is
2: got
0: this?
2: Mail.
0: All right, dude, first of all, back the hell down. We all use GChat. And believe me, if AIM were available, we would all use that. What the hell you're talking about, Matt? What are you doing cracking on AIM? Man, I wish AIM were still available. One of the worst days of our business life was when we were notified just so you know, in 4 months, AIM will no longer be available or usable. Are you kidding me?
3: No!
0: I'll bring that thing back in a second.
3: No!
0: No, we use GChat. And believe me, AIM was much better. I got a beef with GChat. Why is it... Hey, GChat. Why is my font... Does anybody else have this issue? And I have it on multiple computers. Why all of a sudden in GChat is my conversation in a font that's like size 48? And I have to refresh it every time to get it back to its actual size. That's my beef. Yeah, you're right. Maybe we shouldn't use GChat. What's a better option, though? We all use it. I'm all ears. Haunted Horse, I will download FanDuel Predicts. But if you guys pick San Antonio to win, I will have to fade you. Signed, Gino.
4: I love these
0: Gino,
4: people.
0: Man. I wonder if he calls back. Something I did not get to today that I wanted to get to. Brandon Ayuk. My man, I don't have time, fortunately for you, but I've always said, if you're going to post, back in the day, I used to say tweet. If you're going to tweet...
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0: While the world watches the stars hit the FIFA World Cup, Hyundai has its eyes on the next generation of talent. 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

0: Treasury quietly released its official financial report for 2025. It appears by its own numbers, the U.S. government seems insolvent. It's reported that the Treasury shows about $6 trillion in assets and over $47 trillion in liabilities. Add it all up, and it looks like the U.S. owes more than $130 trillion it doesn't have. 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
1: 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The phone number to join the show, you want any reaction to the Knicks-Spurs game last night, 310-840-4910. That's 310-840-4910. You can call. You can text. Brad, what a freaking night it was. What a comeback. The Knicks come from 14 down, 12 straight playoff wins. Jalen Brunson exits the game in the first quarter with a hobbled knee. I was ready to wave the white flag and say, this is my worst nightmare coming true. He's got 17 going into the fourth quarter, 13 points in the fourth quarter. 5 of 8 shooting. He comes back into the game, goes on a personal 8-0 run. And then when I thought the Spurs were going to have one more to come back at him, the Knicks end the game on an 11-0 run, and they take game one. And Jalen Brunson drops a 30-piece and then gets into it with a couple of Spurs fans courtside. You got fans streaking onto the court, taking selfies like a bunch of frat house joy boys. Wemby was nowhere to be found in the fourth quarter. He's shooting balls off the side of the backboard. He's dribbling the ball off his shoe. And my Knicks, whoa, they wouldn't get a game, I was told by a couple of callers. There's no shot they're winning this series. They're up 1-0, Brad. They've already taken home court advantage. And it's Jalen Brunson, who I think is proving already he's the best player in this whole damn series. And I really, really like where my New York Knicks are at. I said Knicks in six. I'm sticking with it, Brad. What a game one we saw last night.
2: Oh, man, you were bouncing off the walls, no doubt about it. I was watching some of your social media commentary and reaction to that thriller and, you know, the final bow they took in that game. Chip it away. San Antonio, you know, built up a pretty sizable lead going into halftime, and then the Knicks just slowly wore them down. And, you know, there's a lot of fingers you could point at with San Antonio and how poorly they played. And we're going to really break down the Spurs perspective more here in segment number two. But I'm going to give your boys some flowers. You know, Jalen Brunson was dynamite, ice cold, to say the least. You know, ice in his veins, and a guy hit a couple of clutch shots. He could not hit, the broad side of a barn, couldn't spit in the ocean from 5 feet away. From way downtown for much of the game, but he hit that clutch three with under a minute to go, and then had that into contact, kind of awkwardly falling to the side jumper that improbably went through about 14, 15 feet out. And I looked at my two kids who were 19 and 17. I said, guys, I think that's a wrap. When that kind of BS is falling, it's your night. And, you know, the Knicks faithful that made the long trip to the Alamo City were duly rewarded. I'm sure they hit the Riverwalk and were slamming margaritas well until the midnight hour in celebration of getting that victory. Saw the parties that were breaking out, the watch parties in Manhattan that were, again, allowed as they were barred there temporarily due to the fisticuffs that were flying in the last series. But, yeah, New York has been waiting for this. It's been a lot of pent-up anger and frustration, and game one was a very sweet release. And Brunson was great, but, you know, Karl Anthony Towns, I thought, honestly, was the player of the game. Not only did he have a double-double, but, Pat, his defense was remarkably stout against arguably the best player in the game, and that being Victor Wembanyama. You need the evidence to back it up. I'm going to go ahead and share it with you. As when Cat was on Wimby last night, Wimby was just 2-11 from the floor. That's 18.2% overall. Over 2 from 3. Only scored 9 points in total and had 5 turnovers. So I applaud you, Meow Cat, earning all the Friskies last night, all the fancy feast. He was utterly amazing and a guy that, you know, a lot of people lampooned there in the Big Apple, but he rose to the occasion. And I think, and I know, you know, Brunson deserves a ton of credit, but in my estimation, the player of the game, because he was so awesome on both ends of the floor, Karl Anthony Towns, 1-0 Knicks. Way to go.
1: 310-840-4910. And yes, I was one of the many Knicks fans and people that lampooned Karl Anthony Towns earlier this season, because he wasn't playing that well. And he really has transformed. You know, they're calling him Cat Point Center. Like, it unlocked everything. Losing two games to the Hawks has turned the Knicks into a historic juggernaut, because after they went down 2-1 to Atlanta, that's when Mike Brown reportedly had a conversation watching film with the team and told, and basically kind of like demand, like said to Karl Anthony Towns, like, are you going to step up or what, man? Like, are you going to, the offense is there for you to run and for you to take. Like, we need you to step up. And since then, Karl Anthony Towns has played that point center, like Jokic plays for Denver. And like so many, Pau Gasol played for the Lakers when they won a couple of finals with him and Kobe. He can facilitate the offense because he can shoot the three, he can drive to the bucket, and he's a good passer. And since that moment, yes, he has transformed. He has reached his ceiling. I didn't think it would happen. That was the one thing as a Knicks fan that really, truly deep down held me back from going right out right before the playoffs started and saying this team's going to win a title. I predicted them to get to the finals. I thought they would run into the defending champs in OKC, and I thought the Thunder would have their way with them. But since they went down 2-1 against Atlanta, yes, Karl Anthony Towns, he's like, we keep hearing the word basketball nirvana. That's what the Knicks are playing. Karl Anthony Towns is achieving basketball nirvana, and last night might have been one of the greatest games of his entire career. Not because he didn't score a ton. You mentioned it, 18 points, 12 rebounds, but he shot just under 50% from the field. He had 4 assists. But more importantly, Brad, you mentioned it, the defense on Wemby. Yep. I could not believe my eyes as to how well Cat guarded him. I thought OG's going to have a lot on his plate. He's going to have to guard Wemby the whole time because Cat's going to get in foul trouble or Cat's not going to be good enough to do it. Karl Anthony Towns had Wemby in French prison last night, or I should say American prison, because of, he was better. Like, he completely outplayed him. And so, yes, he was the best player in game one last night. But, Brad, I will reaffirm the reason I'm so confident in the Knicks to win this series, as confident as I, even more confident than I was before it started. I still think it's going to take 6 games. I know there's a lot of Knicks fans that are thinking sweep. Relax. This team's not going to never lose again.
2: Still.
1: San Antonio's too good. But the Knicks are going to win this series, Brad, and I believe it more than ever before after last night. He might be the best player in the NBA next year. He might be the face of the league in a short order. But right now, Brunson playing his first finals, Wemby playing his first finals, I believe Jalen Brunson is the best player on the floor in this series, and that's why the Knicks are going to come away with the NBA title.
2: Look, I think he's in the conversation, discussion, but that's not a surefire lock by any stretch of the imagination. It's one stinking game. Now we're going to see what happens in game two. If he can go out there and drop another 30 piece, maybe start ratcheting up the production, not only from outside, but in some of the other key categories, because Brunson didn't do a whole lot elsewhere. He only had 3 rebounds the game, 2 dimes, had the 4 turnovers. Again, the 30 points really stand out. Those 2 just massive shots he hit with under a minute to go, 1 from the corner, knocking down that tray, and then that improbable, you know, fading to the side jumper, as I mentioned, in a contact that somehow, some way splashed through the cylinder. I mean, those are enormous shots, you know, earth tilting and altering shots and game, you know, clenching shots, to say the least. But largely, I thought he underachieved for much of the contest overall. Now, you dodge the biggest bullet imaginable. Him and that knee buckling and him gingerly walking to the locker room. And you're like, oh, God, we're going to have to throw in the towel already. It's game one. We're only a couple of quarters in. But he was able to come back relatively quickly and, you know, shook off all the ill effects immediately and just went out there, had adrenaline pumping through his veins, and played a remarkable basketball, but not his best game. Karl Anthony Towns did. And look, Victor Wembanyama, yeah, he was a joke last night. I will say that. A major letdown, a terrible shot selection. The attempts themselves were god-awful at times. In the side of the backboard, barely drawing iron. I was puzzled. I was bewildered by some of the stuff that he was doing. I felt like he was pressing, you know, watching it live in real time. And it's like, hey, you know, I'm the man. This is my city. I'm in the moment. I'm supposed to be the superstar of the league. I'm supposed to be the face of the league. I've got to play like it. And unfortunately, he did not bring not even a C-plus level game. I would give Wimby like a D-plus in that overall contest. But again, it's one stinking game. We're going to find out what happens in game two. Spurs are favored by 5.5. We're going to have our picks a little bit later on the show in regards to that second matchup. But we might have a different story play out. Now, if the Knicks come out and assert themselves again in the second game on the road, then yeah, okay, we could be talking sweep. I think that's very much on the table. But as it stands right now, I ain't budging an inch off my original fearless forecast of this entire series. Neither are you. And I'm glad you're sticking to your guns. You're saying Knicks in six. I still believe this thing's going the full extent. Seven games, and I think San Antonio, unlike what they showed last night in the Alamo City, will rise to the occasion, you know, much like a lot of those defenders of the Alamo, although they were on the losing end of things. Hopefully, you know, if you're a Spurs fan, they will not be on the losing end if it makes it to a game seven there in the backyard of the Alamo. So we'll see how it plays out, but I'm not ready to anoint anybody as the best player in the NBA or the best player in these NBA finals yet. Again, my vote right now as it stands, one game sample size, Karl Anthony Towns, but man, we got miles to go before we sleep.
1: Yeah, well, I am going to claim that Jalen Brunson is the best player in this series after one game, because you know why, Brad? Victor Wembanyama ran into a couple of walls last night. He ran into Karl Anthony Towns, who, and again, Isaiah Hartenstein, I'm surprised he didn't do as good of, I mean, remember that game two in the Western Conference Finals? Hartenstein shut him down. There was a lot of physical play. There was a lot of grabbing. But for the most part, like, he wasn't that big of a defensive factor after that game. He's 7 feet tall, 250 pounds. Karl Anthony Towns, you mentioned the numbers. Wemby was what, 1-for-11 or 2-for-11 when Cat was the primary defender?
2: 2-for-11.
1: Correct. Yeah, Karl Anthony Towns, 7 feet tall, 250 pounds. And then the one possession that I just have replaying over and over and over and over in my mind is 94-86. No, excuse me. Hold on. Let me pull it up. Let's see. It is where Mitchell Robinson stops Wemby in his tracks. It was 94-86 Knicks. 6 minutes to go. Wemby gets into the paint, and he pump fakes, thinking that he was going to get Mitch to jump. Mitchell Robinson stands his ground. Wemby's trying to do all these different moves, throws the ball, and they call him for a travel before he threw the ball away. Just completely locked him down. And so Mitchell Robinson, we worried about the pinky. I worried about the pinky. He only played 13 minutes, as we kind of expected, Brad. They were massive 13 minutes. He got six rebounds. He didn't get a steal. He didn't get a block. But, man, just a couple of possessions where he was able to slow Wemby down. I think Wemby's going to get tired, man. I think he's already tired. I think that series against OKC took a lot out of him, and I think this series is going to drain his tank. And I got a lot of people, you know, the Emmanuel Achos of the world last night claiming, oh, Jalen Brunson, he's just not big enough. He's not physical to survive this kind of series. And then Brunson literally goes nuclear in the fourth quarter while Wemby fades and fizzles. I think that's going to be a theme of this series, and that's why I think Brunson's going to be the best player. He's built for this series. He's built for this, despite being the smaller guy. Like, how can you not be in love with Jalen Brunson if you're a neutral NBA fan? The way that this guy goes out at 6'2", was a second-round pick, was a backup for the Mavericks. They didn't want to pay him. Comes to the Knicks, and he has literally turned into a superstar, a Knicks legend already, and he does it through not flashy three-point shooting, just incredible, impeccable footwork that he's grinded at for years on working on relentless pursuit, determination, selflessness, energy, grit, never showboats, never as flashy, and is always the smaller guy going up against bigger guys that were always more naturally gifted than him. And he just gets freaking buckets, and he plays through injuries, and he plays hurt. He's the captain of this team. I don't know how you don't fall in love with Jalen Brunson, the basketball player, watching this game, watching him over the last 4 years in his Knicks career. He's utterly scintillating. I was in awe of him again last night.
2: Yeah, and I give a lot of credit to Jay Wright at Villanova for developing that skill set and laying the foundation for him and what he's really tapped into at the next level. I mean, Jay Wright's an absolute basketball genius, one of the all-time great college basketball coaches. And, you know, that was his calling card, was developing hard-nosed, tough-as-nails guards. And Jalen Brunson, you know, showed those tendencies that you're seeing and the eruptions now that you're seeing at the NBA level at the collegiate level there in Philadelphia with the Villanova Wildcats. So, again, kudos to you, Jay Wright, and what you, have achieved with Jalen Brunson and seeing him just flourish right before our eyes. You're right, man. I love the kid. He's a fiery guy, a deep competitor, and just has a never-stopping grind and just will to win every single possession. And you saw that front and center last night. The other place I want to give credit where credit is due, the bench of the Knicks was awesome. I mentioned Mitchell Robinson, right? The huge defensive plays, the 6 rebounds that he had, the 13 minutes played, despite the hand issue, looked like he didn't really skip a beat. But Damon Chamet was really good with 13 points, hitting 3 threes in that game. He has been excellent. He has scored at least 10 or more points in 3 straight playoff games. Jose Alvarado coming off the bench. When Brunson was out, offense was still free-flowing and just being efficient. He only played 11 minutes. He had 7 points, 4 rebounds, had an assist, had a steal. You know, he's crafty defensively and a guy that can run an offense effectively. And we saw that in a limited action he had. And then Miles McBride. I still can't believe he hit that 3 from the side and banked it in. That was a big moment. It really kind of sparked him. Yeah, he was only 2 for 7 overall. But those 2 buckets made were both from way downtown. So, again, kudos to Chamet and Alvarado and Miles McBride with those guys and their contributions coming off the bench. I thought they were key in the game, not getting enough credit because they're not the superstars that have really carried the Knicks, but it takes a team effort. And again, they were just fantastic last night.
1: Yeah, dang. And Chamet, by the way, so many great plays on defense, deflections, disrupting passing lanes. I saw, somebody post a clip of on Twitter last night. Chamet comes into the game and immediately basically calls out like what play the Pistons are running. And he comes in, he knows the play that's coming off of an inbounds with 29 seconds left, and he blows up the play on the weak side and then gets in and knocks the ball away on what would have been a wide open pass to the corner for an open 3 on the backside at the end of the play. Just stuff like that, man, that you can coach, but I say this metaphorically, you can't coach. He's got it. He's got that it factor. That's why he played 33 minutes last night. And I was stunned because in the beginning of the game, the Spurs had Wemby guarding Josh Hart like I thought was going to happen. Josh Hart took an early 2 threes, missed them both. He did have his 5 rebounds in like the first 5 minutes of the game doing Josh Hart stuff. But then Mike Brown took him out and they went to that 5 out lineup with Landry Shamet. And Josh Hart barely, I don't think he played again the rest of the first half. So he played like 8 minutes in the first half and Shamet was out there. And that's when Brunson was hurt. So Shamet was doing a little bit of everything. But man, Josh freaking Hart in the second half. Multiple
3: 15 rebounds,
1: multiple rebounds,
3: crazy.
1: Out jumping Wemby, out jumping Luke Kornet, out jumping Vassell, and guys that are 6'8", 6'10". He's only 6'5", and he plays like he's 7 feet. 15 freaking rebounds for Josh Hart to go with 6 assists and 4 steals. Here's another stat. There's only, I think it was 3 guys that have put up those kinds of numbers while scoring less than 5 points in an NBA playoff game. Josh Hart's one of them. Bill Russell was another. And I think it was Elgin Baylor was the third. Like, that's the kind of just, the it factor, the glue factor that Josh Hart brings to this team. And he was sensational, man. How many times did the Spurs get denied a second chance opportunity because of Josh Hart just swarming, skying above guys that are half a foot taller than him to grab the rebound. So yeah, kudos to Josh Hart as well. And OG Anunoby, you know, leaving it late to score most of his points. That big corner three where Wemby's right on him and he jabs Wemby and then just bang right over him in the corner. That was incredible. So everybody played a part, man.
2: Yeah, they did. Last point I'm going to make, Josh Hart, also a product of who? Jay Wright and Villanova. Unbelievable.
1: It's the Nova Knicks, baby. The Nova Knicks. And I thought Mikal Bridges would do a lot more scoring. He didn't. But, hey, again, that's to be 14 points down. This team is so – they are so tenacious. They are so resilient. And they're led by Brunson, who is, like, the most resilient player in the NBA. The guy literally limps to the locker room. I'm thinking, oh, my God, this is the worst thing ever. And then goes into the fourth quarter in a tie game. Still not 100% and drops 13 points en route to a 30-piece. Incredible. Incredible. What an incredible win. I can't get over. I want to relive it. I want to relive it, Brad. All right, 310-840-4910. I want to ask you, though, because I'm very hard-pressed right now that Jalen Brunson is going to be the best player in this series. And if you think I'm nuts and you think maybe I'm overreacting to one game and it's recency bias and you still think Wemby's the best player – and he's going to show that despite how terrible he played last night. You want to join the show, 310-840-4910. Who's the best player in this series? Is it Brunson? Is it Wemby? Or Karl-Anthony Towns was the best player last night. Do you think it could be somebody else? 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So what does San Antonio have to do to get right in game two? We'll talk about it when we return, including one big thing that a lot of people missed last night. He's Brad Evans. I'm Pat Boyle. This is BetMGM Tonight right here on Westwood One Sports.
3: Vegas stole game one on the road in the Stanley Cup Finals. Can Carolina even it up? 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Westwood One Sports.

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4: Good evening. This is a News 13 Network weather update. I'm meteorologist Krista Chang. Tonight, temperatures down into the 60s. We warm up back into the 80s for your Friday. It will be another warm and sunny day. We're expected to see that into the weekend. 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

0: Welcome on back. BetMGM tonight, Westwood One Sports. He's Brett Evans. I'm Pat Boyle. The phone number to join the show, you can call, you can text, 310-840-4910. Who's the best player in this NBA Finals? Brunson, Wemby, somebody else? Any other reactions you have to the Knicks coming from behind? 14 points down, finishing the game on an 11-0 run to beat the Spurs by 10 last night to take a 1-0 lead in the NBA Finals. 310-840-4910. Brad, before we talk about what the Spurs need to do, because again, I don't think this is going to be a sweep. I think that's crazy to think of. Yeah. And I trust you about as confident as a Knicks fan as you could be right now. Yeah. So in likelihood, if I had to say, all right, when are the Spurs going to get a game? It's probably going to be game two, but obviously I'll be rooting for the Knicks to go up 2-0. So before we get to what the Spurs need to do to adjust, because they were brutal in the second half, especially the fourth quarter, we've got a 240 number texting us, and that is, they didn't put their name on it, but that is in the Maryland and Washington, D.C. area. They text in, Pat, yes, sir, I agree with you. Wemby wins, he's the greatest player of all time, but when he loses, the media has every excuse in the book for the loss. If the Knicks win tomorrow, it's going to be a sweep. Oh, baby. Combs, what do you think about what do you think about this texter's review and take on Wemby?
1: Yeah, I think it's a rather bold take, and Combs, you're gonna have perspective, so fire away.
2: Look, there's a lot of people out there that are, you know, will say stuff, but look, in the grand scheme of things, it's one damn game. Like, it's not like this was something where, you know, Wemby was, you know, was bad for an entire series. We've seen what he's done in these playoffs. We've seen what his averages were in the Western Conference Finals. We've seen all of this stuff. And when you take one game and you're like, oh my God, he had one bad game against the Knicks, now all of a sudden he's not the best player in the series. Yes, he did. Yes, he is the best player in the series. So I don't know what people are seeing when they are seeing when they're watching Wemby or what they saw from one damn day. But look, in game two, if he comes back and he has his normal 30 and 15 and he comes back and the Spurs win, all of a sudden, is it going to go back to the same? No. People have to look at this from a realistic standpoint. And Pat, I know you're a Knicks fan. I know this texter is a Knicks fan. I get all of that stuff. But at the same time, when you look at it from a reality standpoint, it was one game, and that doesn't change the whole body of work.
0: You know, that actually worked. Sorry,
1: Pat,
0: Brad,
1: go ahead. I'm going to piggyback. Yeah, I'll piggyback on Combs's stance here. Again, it's one game. And you look at Wembanyama's overall stat line, and you might say, man, that's a really damn good game for 99.9% of the NBA. You know, the fact that he scored 26 points, the fact that he grabbed 12 rebounds. He only had, one steal, but he had the three block shots. He played what you would perceive as an excellent game. But you peel back the layers of the onion, and there are some rancid parts that overall statistical output. I mean, he was only 6 of 21 from the floor. He was terrible from outside largely. He was 2 of 9 from way downtown. Again, the shot selection late is the one thing that really stood out, like a throbbing sore thumb to me. The fact that he's taking, threes and hitting the side of the backboard, just some miscues, the errant passes. It was a low basketball IQ in those moments, and it felt like he was crumbling under the pressure of the game one moment. And he felt like, I got to take and carry this entire team on my shoulders. Didn't have to do that, obviously, but he felt compelled to. And he absolutely folded like a house of cards. So I think Wemby is going to play substantially better in game two. And I agree with the texter that a lot of the broadcasts, whether you're looking at national broadcasts, obviously you need local broadcasts in the San Antonio area, they're going to make excuses for the superstar every single time. But you also got to point the finger, and you got to put the onus on him, the responsibility on him when he makes mistakes, when he makes some of those dumbfounding moves. And I think it's a level of irresponsibility by any broadcaster, any analyst that's out there that's going out and making excuses for Wemby when, honestly, he deserved not a whole lot of credit, especially late in that game. So, again, we'll see what happens in game two. It is a one-game sample size, as Combsy said, and I agree with them. This could be, in game two, maybe one of those classic 35, 25 block shot kind of games for Wimby, because they must have him play at that level if they're going to avoid falling out and down 2-0 in this series and possibly also avoiding the sweep overall.
0: Yeah, and you know what? That actually, that worked. That was unintentional, just to peel back the curtain. Brad, I meant to go to you after I read that text message from the listener, and I must have Combs. We love Brandon Combs, producer Brandon Combs, and I love Combs
1: yes.
0: as much as I want to rip his head off sometimes. But I guess I unintentionally had Combs on my brain because he's Wemby's biggest fan. He's Wemby Glazer, you know, yes. and the Wemby Glazers, he's like the leader. He is the front of the crowd. So reading that about Wemby, I must have had Combs on my mind. I went to go to you, Brad. Combs gave his perspective. That actually works pretty well. That was a great take by you. You're right. I mean, he was terrible in the fourth quarter. He was terrible. I mean, I was actually stunned at how bad he was. And yes, I'm a Knicks fan. And you could say I'm looking at this through a Knicks fan lens, but I'm sorry, man. Like, there was a one possession, and it was one of the most critical possessions of the entire game. It was 94-89 with 4:15 to go. Wemby goes to drive against Cat, tries to hit a layup with his left hand, hits it, barely hits the backboard. They get the ball back. He goes to drive in, gets scared of attacking Karl Anthony Towns, and in the midair, same way that SGA did, because I remember this was all over social media, SGA had a chance to go one-on-one against Wemby, and in the middle of his jump shot, turned around and threw the ball out. Wemby did the exact same thing. They give him the ball in the corner for a corner three, and he hits the side of the backboard again. And then one possession later, or a couple of possessions later, dribbles the ball off his shoe, and Josh Hart steals it. That is terrible. Terrible. You know what? I'm starting to think against OKC. Well, like, why? You could say to yourself, well, Pat, why did Wemby have no problem playing in the clutch, playing fearless against OKC, the defending champs, in a game 7 in their own building? This was game 1 at home against the Knicks team that is not supposed to be as good. You know what it is? I think Wemby knew that OKC was a wounded animal, that they were missing J-Dub, that they were missing AJ Williams. And by the time that end of that series happened, yeah, the Spurs were the better team because OKC was dealing with injuries. He's not attacking a wounded animal now. He's not attacking Chet Holmgren. He's attacking Karl Anthony Towns, who isn't scared of him. He's attacking Mitchell Robinson, who isn't scared of him. He's attacking Josh Hart, who literally made him dribble the ball off his own shoe. And so I think the nerves finally got to Wemby last night. I think that might be a theme in this series. I think now that he is the favorite, he's the favorite to win Finals MVP. This is, quote unquote, his series to lose. I think it's starting to affect him. Or he's just not that good, because there's no way to explain how bad he was in the fourth quarter. And again, last night, 6 for 21 from the field, and he had 6 turnovers, and that fourth quarter was just an abomination.
1: Yeah, and I think it was contagious, really, for a lot of the Spurs. You know, De'Aaron Fox, my God, he was a train wreck last night, too. You know, throughout a good portion of the game, you know, he played 38 minutes, and what a hollow 38 minutes that he played. Only scored 7 points, 3-13 from the floor, did not hit a single of his 4 three-pointer attempts. You know, 4 rebounds, 5 assists, okay, that's decent. And you look at the turnovers, at 3, inexcusable, but he had a couple of wide-ass open shots from like 14, 15 feet away late in that contest, and he couldn't put it through the cylinder. I mean, you got to come up clutch in those moments, and he definitely failed massively, to say the least. I thought he was a guy that, honestly, if I'm giving out grades, I said probably at best like a D-plus for Wemby. It's a flat-out F. Failing grade, the De'Aaron Fox. You know, he was truant. He didn't even show up to class. It was downright ridiculous. Stephon Castle played decently overall. And Julian Champagne, man, he was hotter than the damn sun at moments in that first half. I think there was like 3 straight possessions, 3 straight threes that he made. You look at his final stat line with the 16 points, 5 for 10 from way downtown. Had the 10 rebounds, so he, you know, registered a double-double. But he didn't really make a peep. In the second half, I think he had, what, 1 point? Dylan Harper had that smoking hot start. Immediately, I was loving it because, remember, I had Dylan Harper in my prop play, my top prop play of the night, him going over 10.5 points. I mean, he knocked that out of the park practically by halftime. He was the youngest player in NBA history to score 10 or more points in a game, And he did it in the first quarter. They, you know, they had that storied run about to break the game wide open with Brunson, you know, hobbled. And, of course, in the locker room, you're thinking, oh, man, this is going south in a hurry for the New York Knicks. And, you know, they're going to come out and just clobber them. The Spurs are. Well, Harper, much like Wimby, much like Champagne, much like De'Aaron Fox, he caught that cold in the second half, and he didn't do jack nor squat in the fourth quarter, despite having a pretty good overall statistical line. 28 minutes, 16 points, 8 rebounds. If you're just a box score reader, that only tells part of the story. This is why, folks, you have to watch the damn games, unlike Stephen A., who's on the sidelines playing solitaire.
0: That's good. That is good. I remember that. I'll never forget that. Ridiculous. I will never forget that
1: totally
0: last
1: ridiculous.
0: Year. But
1: like you, look, a year. Ridiculous.
0: Yep. You make a lot of good points. And I think if the Spurs are going to come back and win game two, which I know a lot of people are going to think that they are, and there's probably a lot of people that can put some money on the Spurs to win game two, because you're going to think there's no way they're going down 0-2. Here's the first thing that needs to change is Wemby's got to play better in the fourth quarter. I mean, that's just it. Your best player cannot be a net negative in the fourth quarter like he was. The second thing I think is De'Aaron Fox cannot close. De'Aaron Fox can't be in the closing lineup. He's a liability. And I'm sick of hearing, oh, he's battling a sore ankle. He's still got that. Then he shouldn't play. They played without him in the first two games against Oklahoma City, and Dylan Harper
1: agreed.
0: Proved to be a star. Dylan Harper, I think right now, I don't want to overreact, because De'Aaron Fox is a proven all-star, fringe all-star caliber guard. They're paying him $50 million. I mean, that's the saddest part right now with how this series has gone and now this postseason is gone. But right now, Dylan Harper is a better player than De'Aaron Fox. Like, there's no question about it. De'Aaron Fox cannot be in the closing lineup. He was last night. He was terrible. You mentioned how bad he was in the fourth quarter. The hollow 38 minutes, 3-for-13 from the field. He did have 5 assists. And he only, let's see, he had 3 turnovers. Okay, 5 assists to 3 turnovers. That's not that great. Stephon Castle, you're worried about him turning the ball over, and that's why they want De'Aaron Fox in there, his veteran calmness and his steadiness. Stephon Castle only had 2 turnovers. So I wouldn't have both those guys on the floor. I'd have Stephon Castle running the point, and I'd have Dylan Harper as the 2 in the game. And then you close with those guys, Wemby, Champagne, and Vassell. De'Aaron Fox killed the Spurs last night. So did Wemby. They're 2 best players. You know, you don't expect them to play that badly. I don't. Every time De'Aaron Fox doesn't have a good game, oh, well, he's got a bad ankle. Then he literally should not be playing, because he was not helping them last night. And then the other thing, Brad, is they've got to do a much better job on the glass. And that's supposed to be their calling card. Yeah. And I knew it was going to be a good matchup, or it was going to be tough for them to out-rebound the Knicks. I would probably expect the Spurs to win that rebounding battle by at least 8 each game. They only won it by 5. Mm. They only won it by 5, and they got outscored in the paint, 50-42. That shouldn't be happening. So they've got to control the inside. And Mitch Johnson, who we really haven't talked a lot about here in this postseason, he's been a hell of a head coach. Very, very giant shoes that he's had to step into since Greg Popovich retired. And so far, Mitch Johnson has done a pretty damn good job, you know, in his first 2 years of coaching the Spurs. And this is his first postseason. I thought that fourth quarter, the adjustments they made, or the lack of adjustments he made, was appalling. So really, it's Wemby, it's Fox, or it should be the lack of Fox that we see down the stretch in the fourth quarters, and it should be Dylan Harper in there. And Mitch Johnson, they all got to be better if the Spurs are going to win game 2.
1: Yeah, look, and last one I'm going to make here was San Antonio. I think they're going to get just outclassed on the glass. I felt the Knicks are the best rebounding team in the NBA the entire year. And I know they got Victor Wembanyama, but he just played too complacent. He has got to attack more aggressively downhill. There were moments when he flashed the paint. And with his length, I mean, he could just barely take off and easily flush home a high percentage shot. But you saw him just out there kind of loitering along the arc way too much, got way too comfortable in that area. Is it like a psychological game that Wemby fell victim to because the Knicks were, botting him up in the post? Karl Anthony Towns is absorbing shoulder shots from Wemby, getting up, taking that licking and keep on ticking. I mean, that got in Wimby's head maybe a little bit. Mitchell Robinson, as you mentioned, the big block and, you know, forced turnover that he had, I should say, against Wimby. That was another moment. So I think Wimby, as a result, just played soft. And you cannot have that from a guy that's supposed to be Mr. Universe in the NBA. He has got to start attacking the New York Knicks downhill and matching aggression for aggression. And that's one of the key reasons why New York won. They're just a tougher team, man. There've been a lot of back alley brawls. They brought the brass knuckles, and San Antonio was swinging with kid gloves. It was embarrassing.
0: 310-840-4910. Your calls, your texts on the Knicks and the Spurs when we return, and we'll also go streaking. He's Brad Evans. I'm Pat Boyle. 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
3: 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The Patriots acquire A.J. Brown from the Eagles for a 2028 first-round pick and a fifth next year. So is the All-Pro receiver the missing piece? Not just to get New England to the Super Bowl, but to win it. Westwood One Sports.
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1: Do my thing, baby, do my thing. Do my thing, baby, do my thing. Welcome on back. Jalen Brunson was doing his thing last night. BetMGM
2: yes,
1: Tonight,
2: he was.
1: Westwood One Sports. 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

0: Alrighty, we got a 4-for-4 last night. Finally, after a couple of narrow misses on Monday and Tuesday, how about another 4-for-4 tonight, baby? We don't have Monty. He's off. We got Zach Kroll filling in. Let's go streaking.
1: We won a game yesterday. We win one today. That's two in a row. We win one tomorrow. That's called a winning streak. It has happened before.
2: We're going streaking! Yes!
0: All right, everybody on the crew picks one batter to correctly get a hit. Last night, I went with Ronald Acuna. Brad went with Ozzie Albies. Combs went with Ben Rice. And Monty went with Shohei Ohtani. And we got the 4-for-4. We're looking to do it again tonight. Brad, you are our longest active streaker. Well, Monty is. He's got four, but he's off tonight and tomorrow. So you have three in a row. Looking to make it four in a row. You kick us off here. Who's getting a knock tonight in baseball?
3: Hey, I got to feed my Northsiders who are living in the basement right now. Only two games above 500. It pains me to say that. I'm going to go with the A's, Zach Gelof, tonight to get a hit, which he has done in eight straight games. He's batting a robust 368 his last seven, batting 282 against outball pitchers, and he's going to face one in Shota Imanaga, who's gotten rocked in his last five with a 7.22 ERA. He's got a 40.7% hard hit rate on the year. Zach Gelof, I'm going Streako. Streaking to numero quattro.
0: I like going Streako, too. Streako, that sounds like Spanish streaking. That's like streaking with some tequila on a Thursday, which it is a tequila Thursday.
3: Yeah.
0: Okay. I am going to one of the hottest hitters in all of baseball, one of the best hitters in all of baseball tonight. Yordan Alvarez for the Houston Astros. He has been on an absolute tear. He's hitting 316 on the season. And if the Pirates keep pitching to him, he's going to keep mashing. He's got six hits and nine at-bats thus far in this series with a home run and five RBIs, and he's going up against Jared Jones tonight for the Pirates, who is one of their top prospects going into 2024. Had a good season last year, got shut down for the entire year, just made his season debut last start, and he got knocked around by the Twins. So as long as they don't walk Yordan Alvarez four times tonight, I think he's getting a hit, and he's getting my streak to three in a row. Producer Brandon Combs looking to make it two in a row. Combs, who you going with?
4: I am going with none other than Max Muncy versus the Arizona Diamondbacks. Max Muncy has been one of the Dodgers' hottest hitters over the last month or so. So I'm going to go with Max Muncy against the Diamondbacks pitcher who just gives up hit after hit after hit.
0: Okay, very good. Combs going with Muncy. Finally, Zach Kroll filling in for Monty, our video producer, Michael Montgomery, and Zach is going with Gabriel Moreno of the Arizona Diamondbacks in that same game against the Dodgers tonight, going up against Justin Robleski. So there you go. Brad, I've got Alvarez. You've got Gelof. Combs has Max Muncy. Zach is going with Gabriel Moreno. Those four guys, you parlay them together, you think we got another 4-for-4 coming? What are those odds at BetMGM?
3: Oh, cool. Plus 383, as always. Fade or follow, that is up to you.
0: And the last night was plus 271 odds for all four guys that we picked to get a hit, and they did. All right, coming up next, we're going to preview game two of the NBA Finals coming up tomorrow. He's Brad Evans. I'm Pat Boyle. This is BetMGM Tonight.
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11: 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I'm meteorologist Krista Chang. Tonight, temperatures down into the 60s. We warm up back into the 80s for your Friday. It will be another warm and sunny day. 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

0: He's Brad Evans. 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Talked a lot about the Knicks. 14-point down comeback win last night in Game 1 of the NBA Finals in hour number one. Jalen Brunson with a 30-piece on a hobbled knee. Wemby, terrible fourth quarter. Knicks in six, baby. Knicks in six. Brad still thinks it's going to be Spurs in seven. You want to weigh in on that conversation? Yep. 310-840-4910. And also, who's the best player in this series? I think it's Brunson. And I don't think it's going to be just a one-game sample size. I think he's going to continue to be the best player in this series throughout it. So the talk and text line, you can call. You can text 310-840-4910. Quick programming note coming up in less than 20 minutes. We're going to talk to Pete Jensen from NHL.com, who handles their edge stats and fantasy and some sports betting for the NHL and the Stanley Cup Final. Game two, an hour away between the Carolina Hurricanes and the Vegas Golden Knights after an incredible back and forth game one back on Tuesday, where the Vegas Golden Knights went on the road. And despite giving up a goal in the first 30 seconds and falling behind 2-0, they came back to beat the Hurricanes 5-4. So can Carolina answer the score? We'll talk to Pete Jensen in about 15 minutes from now. 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All righty. We're going to take an early preview, an early look at Game 2 of the NBA Finals tomorrow night in San Antonio once again. And Brad, after being 4.5-point favorites in Game 1, oh, baby, they're trying to reel you in, hook, line, and sinker for the Spurs in Game 2. They're 5.5-point favorites tomorrow. The total for Game 1 yesterday hovered between 216 and 218. For Game 2, it's 215.5 after we only got 200 points total last night. The Knicks plus 185 on the money line. And so, Brad, how do you feel Game 2 is going to go? Does Wemby bounce back? Does Jalen Brunson maybe dealing with a little bit of a knee injury? Do the Spurs have the answer for big body Brunson tomorrow? And more importantly, do the Spurs figure out how to shoot the basketball in the second half after they disappeared last night? How are you feeling early on about Game 2?
1: Well, look, yeah, the Spurs got to really play better basketball as a collective. I already, Lamb basted Victor Wembanyama for just a horrific and horrendous and inexcusable fourth quarter that he had. De'Aaron Fox really sucked. A number of guys were just bad. Julian Ciampini disappeared. Dylan Harper disappeared after halftime. Ciampini also after halftime after that exhilarating first half that he had. But I think the Spurs are not going to go down without a fight. And I think they're really going to step it up. And they're going to be, packing a sharpened sword in game number two. So my gut feeling is this. I think San Antonio will get the necessary game out of Victor Wembanyama. And that being at least 30 points, that being at least 15 rebounds, that being also at least 5 block shots. He is not going to play, wooden and stiff like he did last night late in the contest. He's got to play consistent and robust basketball all four quarters. The San Antonio wants to even this series up, and I think he will indeed rise to the occasion. He's not going to slough. I think he's going to attack more assertively and aggressively downhill. He's not going to loiter along the arc, which we saw way too often last night. De'Aaron Fox, a bit of a wild card, but, man, Dylan Harper. When he is on, man, he is a bee's stinking knees and a guy that I think will be a little bit more consistent in game number two. Vassell, he kind of disappeared last night as well. I think he'll be more consistent. Stephon Castle, hopefully he's going to hit a few shots that'll be clutched down the stretch. The Spurs are not going to get swept in this series. I think the Spurs are not going to go down 0-2 as well in this series. I know a lot of people looking at it right now, the greater New York area, people slapping their wall right now. emptying their accounts. Oh my God, the Knicks, they're getting even more points, better than game one. That line closed at 4.5 at BetMGM. Now they're getting 5.5. Take my money, BetMGM. Take it. That's what they're all thinking right now. The Spurs are going to exact their revenge. I think the Spurs cover, and I think they flipped the script. New York won by 10 last night in a Rock'em Sock'em Robots kind of affair. This could match that in a Rock'em Sock'em Robots affair part deux. But I think San Antonio is going to win within that 8 to 12 point range. So give me the Spurs minus 5.5. And I will reserve my player prop action because, my man, I want you to try to bury the bias. Speak as objectively as humanly possible. You're not backing the Knicks again, are you?
0: Well, I didn't back them in game one. I didn't want to touch the money, even though I was confident that they would play well. I can't even fake it, man. I'm worried. I'm worried about tomorrow. I'm worried the Spurs show a lot of resolve tomorrow and they get off to a big start. I'm worried because the last time we saw them get shocked was seemingly, and I didn't think it was that big of a shock at the time because I thought Minnesota was going to win that series. But game one against the Timberwolves, remember the Spurs were 10.5 point favorites. And that was when Anthony Edwards, all of a sudden, the day of the game, we found out he was going to play. 9 days after an MCL injury, and they didn't have DiVincenzo, and they also didn't have Ayo Dosunmu, and so they were 10, 11-point favorites, and the T-Wolves shocked them and beat them in game one. Then in game two, the Spurs blew them out and won by nearly 40. I don't think with how historic the Knicks have been playing, 12 wins in a row, I don't think the Knicks can get blown out. I just think their baseline level of play right now is too good. They're too resilient. If I'm being completely honest, I am a little bit worried about Jalen Brunson's knee or the ankle. I mean, he tweaked the knee early on. He twisted an ankle later. If there are some signs of a little, just the slightest wear and tear where it's, where you would normally list him maybe day to day, right? Maybe if this is a game in January on a Wednesday night against the Utah Jazz, Brunson's not playing. But because it's game two of the NBA Finals, he's going to suit up. And I don't even know if the Knicks will even put him on the injury report tomorrow. I don't even know if they'll even bother. I don't even know if they have. Actually, I think the injury report the day before, they should have had an injury report put out. Yeah, they didn't even put Brunson on the injury report. That's the one thing I'm worried about. It's the one thing. But Brad, if Brunson is not showing any signs of injury, how can I not feel good about the Knicks, man? They've won 12 freaking games in a row, and they win by double digits again in game one. As close as that game was, it was another double-digit road win. The Knicks are winning still by an average margin of victory of more than 17 points per game in the postseason. How can I not feel confident that the Knicks would go back to the Garden up 2-0 with another devastating fourth quarter finish tomorrow night? How can I not feel confident that that happens?
1: Look, I understand your ego is massive right now. You can barely contain it in the confines that you're presently sitting in. But look, man, the Spurs, they're not going to lay down and die. They've been one of the best teams in the entire NBA. I mean, Brandon Combs, our outstanding producer on this show, he loves the Spurs. He feels the Spurs are still going to win this series and hoist a Larry O'Brien in. I'm still confident, though it's waned. Quite frankly, and speaking candidly and, honestly about it after last night. Again, I had San Antonio in seven. They will not fall behind 2-0. They're going to come roaring back. They're going to make this a series. It's going to be highly competitive, and it's going to go the full extent. I still believe. I'm still buying it. And, yes, I'm fully prepared to look like a giant horse's ass when it goes terribly wrong tomorrow.
0: 310-840-4910. We'll take your predictions on game two tomorrow. But let's if you are interested in some player props for tomorrow, I'll tell you this much. I have to see the referee assignment, Brad, because if it is Tony Brothers, he is the worst nightmare for an under, right? Because the guy, there will be 50 free throw attempts in the first half. It'll be the NBA. If Adam Silver has any brain in his head, he will keep Tony Brothers far away from this series. Anybody else? I'll take Zach Zorba. I'll take Scott Foster again. You mentioned the stat last night. I didn't want to buy into it, Brad. The Knicks are now, they're 10-0 in their last 10 games.
1: 10-0!
0: Officiated by Scott Foster against the spread. So if it's not Tony Brothers, I like the under. And I think that these defenses, they had some really great game plans. And yeah, both teams shot the ball not that well. And so you can make the argument, well, if the Spurs were what, 11 for 43 from deep, the Knicks were 11 for 36. So you could easily see an avenue where we do get the over. If it's Tony Brothers, I'll take the over, like blindly, because there'll be 85 free throws. Otherwise, I like the under. I think this is more of a half court battle. And there was a couple of possessions where I remember I heard Mike Breen saying, like Josh Hart wanted to run. The Knicks wanted to run. The Spurs are already back. Like they are not letting the Knicks get in transition for fast break points. The Knicks did a pretty good job of limiting San Antonio on that end as well. So I don't think you get a back and forth high tempo game. If both teams shoot 40% from deep, then so be it. But I like the under, and you know, I really like the under four is De'Aaron Fox. I think that's probably my most confident play tomorrow is fading De'Aaron Fox. I don't think he belongs on the court to finish the game in the fourth quarter. I think Dylan Harper has to play more than him. And I just don't think, I keep hearing about the bum ankle. If it's a bum ankle, then he shouldn't be playing. But if he suits up and plays tomorrow and he's not on the injury report, I don't think De'Aaron Fox right now has a lot of confidence in shooting the basketball. He went 3 for 14, and I think he'll try to be a facilitator, but I don't see him scoring 15 points. So I'll go under on De'Aaron Fox. Two rebounds I like, rebounding props, both for the Spurs. Their wings were doing everything they could to grab the basketball. Castle and Devin Vassell. And even look at this. Champagne had 10 rebounds. Vassell had 9. Castle had 8. And Dylan Harper had 8. I think that's not going to change. Like, while Wemby is battling for possession, their guards, their wings have to go and secure the rebounds. They have to battle Josh Hart. They have to beat out OG Anunoby. They have to beat out Bridges for the rebounds. So Vassell, he had 8. I think he goes over 4.5 rebounds. And Castle, he had 9. I think he goes over 4.5 rebounds as well. Those are the plays that I like for game 2. What about you, Brett?
1: All right, let's go ahead and start player props market for me. Give me the PRA. That's points plus rebounds plus assists on Dylan Harper at 20 plus. He is averaging 21.2 combined in terms of the points, rebounds, and assists so far in the NBA playoffs. He's done this actually 11 times so far in the postseason at 25 combined in that scintillating game 1, though much of that was combined to the first half. We need more consistency across the board from him in all four quarters. He's shooting 52.9%. In the NBA postseason, I know the Knicks are number one defensive rating, but that seems rather low. I know it's a little bit heavier, juice of -125, but I will slap the wallet because I ain't scared on Dylan Harper, 20-plus PRA. Julian Champagne, 3-plus threes made at -110. This seems like a gift from the gambling gods. Champagne's got to be jacking probably anywhere between 8 to 10 threes, 5 of 10 from way downtown last night. He has gone over this prop 8 times the postseason, averaging 6.7 attempts per game and drilling 42.2% from distance. And look at the Knicks. They're giving up only 30.1% from beyond the arc, but they're giving up 11.2 threes made per contest in NBA postseason. 3 will be drained by Champagne. Landry, damn it, sham it. I think it's going to hit over 7.5 points. This number's come down. It opened at 10.5, and I just pulled up at BetMGM. It's only 7.5. Yeah, it's at a -130, but are you kidding me? The guy is just loading up, coming off the pine. You mentioned the minutes played last night, 30-plus. I don't know if he's going to play that many, but if he plays even 20, 25, he's probably going to get most of this. Maybe another 3 made 3. So Landry Shamet over 7.5 points at -130, I love. And how could I fade Josh Hart? 10-plus rebounds is +130. You know what that means, Pat. I'll get seduced by the juice on that one. 15 rebounds last night. Guy has a heart of a lion. I think it's going to be another double-digit output on the glass for Josh Hart. So love those props. And again, I'm going to lay the 5.5 with San Antonio. I think they win tomorrow night, as I already mentioned, 8 to 12 points, somewhere in that range.
0: All right. Well, I hope you could be right on all the other ones, Brad. I hope you're dead wrong on Spurs -5.5. We'll take a short break. 310-840-4910. When we come back, we're going to talk Stanley Cup Final Game 2 tonight. We'll talk with Pete Jensen of NHL.com, one of their lead writers, especially on the fantasy and betting side, and for Edge Stats. Pete Jensen joins us next to preview Game 2 in Carolina when we return. He's Brad Evans. I'm Pat Boyle. This is BetMGM Tonight with Westwood One Sports.
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11: Good evening. This is the News 13 Network weather update. I'm meteorologist Krista Chang. Tonight, temperatures down into the 60s. We warm up back into the 80s for your Friday. It will be another warm and sunny day. 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
1: Welcome back to BetMGM Tonight here on Westwood One Sports. He's Brad Evans. I'm Pat Boyle. We'll get back to your phone calls in just a bit at 310-840-4910. But we got game two of the Stanley Cup Final coming up at the top of the hour after a wild game one that was back and forth before the Vegas Golden Knights with Tomas Hertl, a goal off of an incredible behind the back pass from Colton Sissons that won it for the Vegas Golden Knights. They've got a 1-0 series lead on the road. Does Carolina bounce back tonight? To talk about the game and everything else in the Stanley Cup Final, we go to our guest line and we bring in our guy Pete Jensen from NHL.com. He does NHL fantasy and NHL edge stats for NHL.com. Pete, it's Pat and Brad. It's good to have you back on the show, brother. How you doing?
2: Absolutely. Yeah, what a high-scoring game we saw in game one, and there will be adjustments on both sides. I feel like the more that I watch the Golden Knights under Tortorella, I feel like they're always the better coach team in these matchups against Colorado and now through one game against Carolina. But let's give Brind'Amour one more chance at least to counter here before maybe Carolina's in trouble if they lose both games at home. So it's a lot of pressure on the Canes tonight.
1: Yeah, and I think it's rare that even if Carolina, they jumped out in front 25 seconds into the game, Pete, and they went up 2-0, and yet Vegas with another incredible comeback. You cannot count this team out. How do they keep doing this over and over? They got 7 comeback wins already in the postseason and 4 third period comebacks in the playoffs. How do they keep doing this? What about Vegas is so special that you can never count them out?
2: Well, they're opportunistic. They get better over the course of the game. I believe they have 7 go-ahead third period goals. No other team in the NHL this postseason has more than 3. So you see that clutch gene. And you talked about Hertl. I mean, Hertl had kind of a down stretch to finish the regular season and even the first 8-9 games of the playoffs. But now he's turned it on with 8 points in his past 8 games and 2 of his past 3 games. That huge game 3 crucial juncture for the Avalanche. He, kind of ripped their hearts out with the go-ahead goal after the Golden Knights came back in that game. Go-ahead game-winning goal in game 3 against Colorado, and then game 1 of the Cup Final, go-ahead game-winning goal for Hertl. Hertl's a guy that has good underlying numbers. He's got some speed. His zone time is strong. He's been top 10 in the league all year in high danger shots on goal. So there's a lot to like about Hertl, even though during those down times, but he also has been a clutch playoff performer throughout his career. So it's nice to see him get back to the Cup Final and make a difference so far.
3: Yeah, no doubt about it. Pete, I don't know if you saw, but there was an actual earthquake in the greater Los Angeles area this afternoon, magnitude 4.1, believe it or not, on the Richter scale. No extensive damage, thank goodness. But maybe that is a sign from the hockey gods. The Golden Knights are the play in game 2. They are plus money, after all, to take the game straight up in Carolina. In order for them to do that, what is the biggest key in your mind for the Golden Knights to extend the cup action to 2-0?
2: So prior to game 1, Frederik Andersen's stats were impeccable. He doesn't get tested regularly. It's very rare to see him get peppered for more than like one period of a game. Usually faces, between 15 and 25 shots, and the team in front of him just plays extremely well possession wise. Vegas was able to control the possession in the second and third periods of the games in the game 1. So again, the adjustments by Tortorella were key, as they've been all postseason long, and the team has an incredible record since he took over with 8 games remaining in the regular season. So I think that getting those shots on net, getting 25 to 30 shots on net, and with how opportunistic the Golden Knights are, that would probably do the job with all the star power that they have with Eichel and Hertl and Marner. And Stone is a clutch goal scorer. I would look out for a goal maybe from Stone tonight. And then I just think the special teams for the Golden Knights is so key for them. Carolina, over the course of the series, you would think with their adjustments, they will tilt the scale in their favor at 5-on-5, but the Golden Knights have such elite power play and penalty kill that, you know, that could really make a difference in those key moments of games, even if the Hurricanes control the 5-on-5 battle.
3: Well, let's go to the other side of the coin and talk those Carolina Hurricanes. They have been an offensive juggernaut in these playoffs. How do they stay ahead of Vegas, who seems to have really adapted to whoever they play? So, again, talk about some of the big keys for the Carolina Hurricanes to even up this Cup Series.
2: I mean, you couldn't have asked for more from Nikolaj Ehlers. He scored the first two goals of the game. He's a speed demon. We know he's the X factor for this team, but sometimes a team like the Hurricanes need to simplify things. They need production from their top line, and they need it badly in this game here. All of these guys, Aho, Svechnikov, and Jarvis, have been underwhelming this postseason. The top guys almost every single night for Vegas show up in a big way, even if they're just dishing out assists like Eichel and Marner, and they've both scored huge goals over the course of the postseason as well. So that's the biggest key for me. We've been kind of waiting for those monster performances from those guys. We saw Svechnikov score a big goal in the last round against Montreal. That was a momentum series shifting goal that he scored in the overtime. So I think that you need more of that if you're Carolina desperately, as you need this game too if you want to have a chance to win the series.
1: Talking to Pete Jensen here on BetMGM tonight, Westwood One Sports. He's Brad Evans. I'm Pat Boyle. Pete, does NHL edge stats and fantasy for NHL.com. And we're talking about game two, the Stanley Cup final coming up here at the top of the hour. Pete, you took the question. You took the answer to my question, or I was going to ask you this question coming up next anyway. So I guess I'll just take it a step further. I was going to say, are you expecting the Aho line for Carolina to step up? Aho, Svechnikov, Jarvis, they have been underwhelming. Do you think that trio produces at least a goal, if not two tonight, or are you not convinced that they will break through tonight?
2: Well, it's tough in the playoffs. You see it with all these different guys. The top players sometimes get shut down. They get exploited. Their few weaknesses, like a team will, over the course of a 5-6-7 game series, they'll key in on those top guys and they'll let the other guys beat you if they're able to. And luckily for Carolina, I feel like the more consistent, reliable line has been the Taylor Hall, Stankoven, and Jackson Blake line. So as much as you could hope for bounce back appeal based on certain metrics for the top liners, that other line I mentioned, and Taylor Hall has had a resurgent postseason. So I would expect, and this is his first trip to the Cup final, so even if the Canes end up losing this series, I would be surprised if we didn't see a big performance at some point from the former number one pick and former Hart Trophy winner, Taylor Hall. And Stankoven's a finisher, so if you're looking at Taylor Hall for an assist prop or multi-point game prop, I mean, those are the areas that you would key in on for Taylor Hall, who's had a really nice bounce back postseason in a secondary role for Carolina.
3: Pete, sticking with that line of thinking, on the opposite end, is Carter Hart the X factor? I mean, he was brilliant in game one. If he holds Carolina under five goals, is that the determining factor, you think, in this series?
2: Yeah, I mean, he's been really clutch this postseason. I believe he's won six or seven in a row right now, and he's kind of the only weakness for Vegas. Like during the regular season when Vegas was underwhelming, they were getting terrible goaltending. Aiden Hill had a down year. They were playing Akira Schmid a lot because Carter Hart was injured for a month and a half or so late in the season. So when Tortorella came in, he had that past relationship with Carter Hart from the 2022-23 season with the Philadelphia Flyers. And he was never able to reach his expectations, Tortorella, with the Flyers. It was a young team, a middling team, and Hart never reached his full potential because of, obviously, everything that went on off the ice. But he got this fresh start in Vegas, and then a reunion with Tortorella has honestly done wonders for his performance. And years back, we looked at Carter Hart as an elite, prodigy, future goaltender that was going to contend for a Stanley Cup. So that's right back where we are now with him reaching his full potential under his new and former coach, Tortorella.
1: Talking to Pete Jensen here on BetMGM tonight for another 5-6 minutes or so, getting ready for game two of the Stanley Cup final. You can follow all of Pete's work on NHL.com, and you can follow him on Twitter at NHL Jensen. Pete, do you think, you mentioned special teams before, do you think the power play will continue to be a non-factor after game one? Both teams went 0-for in game one and barely got a shot off, and these two penalty kills are the best in this postseason. So when we see the power play highlighted on the score bug, should we not even get excited or get our hopes up that we're going to have some power play goals?
2: I do like the power play for Vegas more than I do Carolina. I mentioned there's really some potent offensive players for the Golden Knights, whether they have Shea Theodore, who's been a stud this postseason, leads the entire NHL remaining players in 80 plus mile per hour shots on goal, or shot attempts. So, you know, he's got the hard shot. Sometimes they go five forwards on their first power play, which is really unconventional in the NHL. But when you have Hurdle for the net front role and you have an elite distributor with finishing ability like Marner, who's the leading Conn Smythe contender right now for good reason, and then you have Stone when he's healthy, he's among the league leaders in power play goals. And then Dorofeev is a sniper as well. So there are just so many guys that to choose from that could be the focal point of any given power play shift for Vegas. So for Carolina, I think it's important to not make mistakes and not put that Vegas power play unit on the ice too often here. And I would expect a bounce back from them on the power play as opposed to Carolina, but you never know. I would give a lean to Vegas's power play over Carolina.
1: Mm. And finally, Pete, are you worried about Freddie Anderson? I asked myself the same question after game one against Montreal when he gave up 5. I was waiting for the classic Freddie Anderson disaster class plays. So, you know, he's unbeatable in the first round, and then sometimes the second round is too, and then his performance takes a stark drop off. But, you know, he was awesome for the rest of that series, and he's been awesome for the entirety of the postseason. But he did give up 5 goals on 23 shots in game one. So what kind of game do you think Freddie has tonight in goal for Carolina? Is it a bounce back or maybe some more loose angles there for Vegas to exploit?
2: So I've always kind of been a Freddie Anderson apologist. He's from Denmark, where my family's from. So it's been fun to watch his career. He's got a .920 save percentage this postseason, and he's got a .914 for his career. He's closed. He will be playing tonight his 100th career Stanley Cup playoff game, and wow, he's got a .914, which is really historically strong. So I think, obviously, he has not lost consecutive games this postseason. At 36 years old, I mean, clearly he's maybe a little, he still seems like he's been in his prime, but, you know, if he gets peppered enough, that's where you start to worry about him. If he faces 25, 30 shots a game and allows 3 or 4 goals, then the Hurricanes will probably lose that game. So they got to try to, you know, buckle down defensively in front of him. I'm looking at Alexander and Nikishin for the Hurricanes as being a big X factor in this game. He almost scored the goal on the, late in the game. He had the hardest shot in the game one of the Cup final. So he's got a bomb there. And he's, of course, one of the best rookies in the entire league with how he's managed his ice time and his two-way role in front of Freddie Anderson. So that's just a player I'm looking at for in support of Freddie Anderson offensively and also defensively. But yeah, I think that Freddie has some good bounce back appeal tonight. Generally speaking, we saw him make enough saves in game two when the Hurricanes dropped game one against the Canadiens. He did the job, and someone bailed him out finally in that overtime, and they're going to need the offense to do the same for him to get the victory.
1: All right, Pete, one last one for you here. Our friends at BetMGM have the odds for game two. Anything that you like tonight for this game, whether it's a player prop, whether it's a side, a total? I know our producer, Brandon Combs, said he's taking Sebastian Aho first goal at 16-1. Is there anything you like here for game two?
2: Nikishin point I like a lot. I mentioned Taylor Hall. Maybe his chances at a multi-point game. Usually this postseason, when that line has been going, that's when the Hurricanes have been at their best, with Stankoven and Hall being a dynamic duo. So I like that play for sure. I think that on the Vegas side, I mentioned the power play, how dangerous they are, and Mark Stone, how clutch he is. I think since 2018-19, very quietly, Mark Stone is top five in the entire NHL postseason in goals, with some pretty big names in front of him. So that's a key category to look out for. You could go anytime goal on Mark Stone, and he's been kind of one of those guys that just always seems to put the dagger in the opponent through the years. So yeah, keep an eye on Mark Stone tonight for a goal.
1: There you go. Nice. All right, sweet. Pete, appreciate it, man. Thanks so much for the time. Enjoy the game. Less than a half hour away, and hopefully catch up with you soon here before the before Lord Stanley's Cup is either in Carolina or Vegas's possession.
2: Yeah, we saw a real topsy-turvy game with a blown 2-0 lead, and then, you know, tied 3-3, tied 4-4. Hopefully we see more of that, and whether it's higher scoring or lower scoring, I think we're rooting for a longer series here, right? So and again, I do like the overtime play for tonight, the three-way money line. Just sometimes when there's these tight games between two evenly matched teams and a lot of pressure on one team, and the stakes are high, like, that's just a way to watch the game, enjoy the game, sit back, and hope it goes to overtime. So that's an avenue if you're not sure. If you're maybe hoping for a bounce back for Carolina, but you're not sure if they're going to be able to finish it off in the end, as long as it gets to overtime, you can go with that avenue if you want.
1: Beautiful. All right, Pete, thanks so much, man. We'll talk to you soon.
2: Sounds good. Thanks, guys. Enjoy the game.
3: See you, Pete.
1: There you go, Pete Jensen. Make sure you give him a follow on Twitter at NHL Jensen. He covers fantasy, edge stats, a little bit of betting, a little bit of everything for NHL.com.
3: Yeah,
1: Game 2, it. Stanley Cup Final, coming up in just over 20 minutes. We'll take a short break. Number to join the show, 310-840-4910. We'll hit on some of the biggest sports news over the last 24 hours or so. When we return, a little fill-in-the-blank. We'll get producer Brandon Combs in the mix. He's Brett Evans. I'm Pat Boyle. This is BetMGM Tonight on Westwood One Sports.
4: The Knicks stole Game 1 in San Antonio. Can the Spurs even the series with a win at home? Or will New York head home to the Big Apple with a big 2-0 lead? The NBA Finals, Game 2, tomorrow night. Westwood One Sports.
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17: A better life with Dr. Sanjay Gupta.
18: Heart disease is still the leading cause of death here in the United States and around the world. But what if there was something you could do earlier in life to reduce the odds of becoming a statistic? Well, here in the United States, tens of millions of adults already take a statin to lower their cholesterol. But new guidance put out by the American College of Cardiology and the American Heart Association now emphasize that treating high cholesterol sooner could significantly reduce a person's lifetime risk of heart attack or stroke. How early are we talking? In your 30s, believe it or not. Of course, you need to talk to your doctor about whether statins are right for you, but you should know that the evidence is really starting to stack up that shows the earlier you get a jump on reducing lifelong exposure to plaque-causing lipids and lipoproteins, the better the odds are going to be for you. Make sure you get your cholesterol checked. That's the first step. I'm Dr. Sanjay Gupta, helping you live a better life.
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1: Welcome on back, BetMGM Tonight, Westwood One Sports. He's Brad Evans, I'm Pat Boyle. Phone number to join the show, 310-840-4910. Had a lot in the matinee baseball today. We only got one game in action right now. Blue Jays and the Braves are scoreless. Chris Sale on the bump. That's exciting, although the Blue Jays, they've already got three hits off of them. Haven't been able to score yet, and then Royals Twins just started. Brad, are you nervous about your Cubbies here? They're hoping to avoid the sweep at the hands of the A's, and Shota Imanaga.

0: token. If you win your wager that was made with the Odds Boost token, you will receive extra winnings in unrestricted bonus dollars. And I don't want to shortchange the WNBA. I said not a lot going on right now, just one baseball game. You do have the Fever playing the Dream in the W, in the Commissioner's Cup, and then you got the Lynx and the Valkyries later tonight. But the big one is Game 2 of the Stanley Cup Final, which is going to start in about 20 minutes. So we'll obviously keep you posted on that all the way throughout the show. Let's do a little fill in the blank here. Let's get producer Brandon Combs in the mix. He's got his Wrigleyville Cubbies City Edition hat on. A sucker. The Cubs could sell poop on a hat, and I think Combs would buy it. Combs, what's up?
1: I'd also buy it.
2: You're not wrong. I mean, it is what it is. It's like, I mean, you with the Knicks. Even though the Knicks are going to lose this series in five, and you got your one win out of it.
0: Oh.
2: You know, it's
0: in
2: just...
0: five. So you're telling me it's going to be a gentleman's sweep? Spurs are going to win four games in a row?
2: No, I'm not telling
1: That's
2: you that.
1: That's what he's saying.
2: I was just, you know, giving you some grief. I still think this is going six or seven.
1: Oh, okay.
2: I still have the Spurs, right, but it's still going six or seven. Look, we're going to do some fill in the blank here. And you just did that lovely WNBA read. So fill in the blank. Pat Boyle will have blank dollars on the WNBA tonight.
0: Do you want me to answer the question first or Brad?
2: Yeah, Pat, you go first.
0: That'll be zero.
2: Oh.
0: No offense. I like the WNBA. I'm just not putting a cent on it.
2: Who's your favorite team?
0: I don't have a favorite team. I would probably just out of, you know, being in my home city, I would probably root for the Liberty, but okay. I don't necessarily have a favorite team.
2: Fair enough.
1: Brad? Yeah, he's definitely putting $0 down on the WNBA, but what you should be enticed by is all of the Caitlin Clark action. How could you not want to put a couple of shekels down on that?
2: Because you never know when their coach is going to bench her again, because there's clearly something going on there. They've got something going on with Caitlin Clark and that coach there. Everybody's like, oh, Caitlin Clark, she's not the same Caitlin Clark. Her numbers are better than her career numbers right now. So I don't know how she's not the same Caitlin Clark. There's just clearly something going on behind the scenes, but who knows? Mm-hmm. All right, let's move on. We talked about Aaron Donald this week. Might come back. He's flirting with it. He's texting people saying he's thinking about it. If he can find the fire, Aaron Donald's going to return to the football field and be on the opposite end of Myles Garrett. Are you freaking kidding me? So if Aaron Donald returns to the Rams, they will win blank games this season. Brad?
1: Well, I'm already on record in saying I think they're very much in contention to go undefeated all the way through the Super Bowl and, you know, put the 72 Dolphins on notice. But in reality, you know, I might throw a little bit of sprinkling on them to go undefeated. I think they're going to win 14 games this year. They do have one of the toughest schedules in the NFL, according to Mike Clay at ESPN, the third toughest. But as of now, even without Aaron Donald, they are number one in offensive personnel rank and number one in defensive personnel rank. You bring Donald in, who is still in impeccable shape. He'll have to get the cardiovascular back in a good working order, but the guy can absolutely bench beer trucks with his size, and you follow him on social media. They'd be dominant across the board. I don't give a damn who they're playing. They could go up against 85 Bears, 2,000 Ravens. They would still probably be favored in those matchups. Probably going to win 15. Wouldn't shock me if they won all 17 the regular season. But again, put me on the record, 15 games for Ram It this fall.
0: Yeah, look, I like that Brett has talked about the possibility of them going undefeated and unbeaten. We always ask ourselves that, right? And if there's a team that starts off 5-0, 6-0, I feel like last year we didn't have any unbeaten teams left after like week five, right? I think that ended pretty damn quickly. Yeah. I'm going to go 12. I'll go 12 games. I think they're going to be good. I think they're going to be very good again. I just think it's crazy to think, not crazy, I just don't expect Matthew Stafford to have an MVP season again. And you look at their schedule, I mean, man, look, the NFC West, yeah, they'll probably get two gifted wins against Arizona. Are they going to sweep both San Francisco and Seattle? unlikely in my opinion. They always struggle with the

0: 49ers, especially when they play them at home. And they're going to go play them in Melbourne, Australia. That's probably better for them because they don't have to have their stadium get taken over. But they usually struggle with the Niners once or twice. So I have them losing one there. I don't think they're going to sweep Seattle. I think they're going to, you know, probably split. So they'll probably lose one there. They got to play Denver and Philly. Back-to-back weeks on the road. The likelihood of them winning both of those games to me is low. So that's probably a third loss. They play Green Bay, Kansas City, coming off their bye week. I don't think they win both of those games. So there's a fourth loss. And then, I don't know, pencil me in for another loss somewhere else. Maybe, you know, if the Commanders are really good this year or they run into a great Jaden Daniels on the road in Washington or they lose at home on primetime and a close game to Josh Allen and the Bills. I just think that's now, you know, the NFL, there's more parity than ever. So for this team to rack up more than 12 wins, they got to stay completely healthy. Stafford's got to be as good as he was last year. The likelihood that doesn't happen. Again, they could very well win the NFC West. They are probably going to be a playoff team, but I will put them at 12 games, even if Aaron Donald comes back, because, yeah, he could still play at a great level for a game or two or in spurts. I don't think you're going to get prime Aaron Donald. I mean, he's been away from the game for 3 years, and I know he's in great shape, but football shape and football prime shape is a different thing than just, you know, working out and looking like an animal every day. So I'll go 12.
1: Yeah, I think I'm right in that ballpark, too. I'm in about the 11 to 12 range with the Rams. That schedule is tough. Again, I'm with you, Pat. I don't expect that Matthew Stafford is going to have an MVP season, largely because there's a guy in Chicago who is gracing the cover of Madden. Oh. So let's go to the next one here. Caleb Williams will finish with blank passing yards this season, Pat. We got about a minute left.
0: Under 4,000. So I'll go 3,850. I don't think he gets the 4,000 again. I think that curse continues.
2: I'm going to say 4,006. Curses be damned. Finally, mercifully, the Bears got to have a 4,000-yard passer. I don't give a crap how difficult the schedule is. Caleb Williams is the man.
1: Second year under Ben Johnson. I love the draft picks that they have. I love the wide receiving core that they have. I love the three tight ends that they have. 4,400 yards passing for Caleb Williams this year in the second year under Ben Johnson.
2: Wow.
1: 30 touchdowns and an MVP candidate, baby. As long as he stays healthy. He's got to stay healthy.
2: You're drunk.
0: What a homer. You're drunk. All right, we got some more fill in the blank. We can finish up when we return. And plus, we'll do our three-point stance on the New Orleans Saints. This is BetMGM Tonight. That's producer Brandon Combs. He's Brad Evans. I'm Pat Boyle. And you're locked in to Westwood One Sports.
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15: 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We've talked a lot about the NBA Finals. Knicks winning game one last night. Brunson 30-piece. Wemby, disaster in the fourth quarter. The Knicks finishing the game on an 11-0 run. 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